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1: You're listening to The Brinkman Adventures, a brand new family audio drama. The Brinkmans just experienced a dramatic adventure in Sudan. During that trip, they felt God calling them to some type of missionary service. When the family returned home, they were surprised to be greeted as stars. The Sun Rising commercial was a hit, and they were an overnight success. The local news called them the Brinkman Sensation. It seems Aunt Veronica's plan is working out perfectly.
2: Thanks for making the trip.
3: Ugh, traffic through Chicago was awful. What's so important that we couldn't talk over the phone?
2: Take a seat.
3: Okay. I'm sitting, Lucas. What's going on?
2: We got it.
3: You're kidding.
2: No, I'm not. The public loves the first commercial. It's all over the internet. The family's a hit. Sun Rising called yesterday. They reviewed your work and love it. They want 1 year's worth of commercials to the tune of millions of dollars. Ka-ching!
3: Finally! I've been waiting for this break all my life.
2: I need to work through a minor problem, though. The president of the company asked to meet the family. He wants to offer them the deal personally.
3: What? Why? They work for us. He needs to go through us.
2: I tried to discourage it, but they gave me no choice. I guess the guy's a control freak. I'll be there and we'll make it clear that any negotiations go through me.
3: Look, don't let them screw this up for me, Lucas.
2: Veronica, can I ask you a personal question? Why don't you want them to know you're behind this all? They'd probably be grateful.
3: I'm not doing it for them. I discovered them, and I want to be rewarded.
2: How can you use your family like that?
3: Oh, you're a fine one to judge. The way I look at it, I'm getting paid back for all the pain I had to endure. I'm older than Jack. I took care of him as a kid. I changed his diapers. When he got older, I suffered through hours of him trying to convert me to Christianity. He has always looked down on me because I'm not a believer. Well, let's see how holy he is once the money starts pouring in.
2: You're more devious than me. I love it.
4: Gracie, your orange sweater doesn't go with your red dress and pink tights. This is an important meeting, so we want to look our best, okay?
5: We're going to see the precipice?
4: No, we're going to see the president of Sunrise and Wireless.
6: Don't forget to use the bathroom. It's a 2-hour trip to Chicago.
7: Kate, can you please put this outfit on Charlie?
8: Sure. Come here, Charlie.
5: I'm a titty.
7: No, honey, Kate's going to do it. Where's Kitri?
5: She's outside talking to somebody from the news.
6: What? I don't want you kids giving interviews by yourselves.
9: So where do you children attend school?
8: Right here. We're homeschooling.
9: So why aren't you having school right now?
8: Well, our schedule has to be flexible. Today we're going to Chicago.
6: Excuse me, Kitri, we need to go.
9: Mr. Brinkman, can we have a word with you?
6: I'm sorry, but we're running late, so if you'd please excuse me, I'll be happy to give you an interview later. In the future, you cannot talk to them without Mom or me present. Understand?
8: Yes, sir. Are we going to have devotions this morning?
6: Not today, hon. This is an important meeting and we can't be late. If you're ready to go, hop in the van. Load up, everyone!
10: Oh, these are yellow African cichlids.
7: They're beautiful.
10: Whoa, look at that one! I think it's a female with babies in her mouth.
5: This is a cool fish tank.
6: Kids, now remember what we talked about. Mind your manners, only speak when spoken to, and let the adults do the talking, okay? Okay.
11: Hello, my name is Lucas McAllister of McAllister Ad Agency. I represent the Brinkman
9: family. Good morning,
11: family.
9: Mr. McAllister. The family is already here. They're around the corner looking at our fish tank. I'll let Mr. Stapledrun know you're all here. Mr. Stapledrun, the Brinkmans, and Mr. McAllister are here. Okay.
6: Hi, Lucas.
11: Jack, remember, I'll do the
9: talking.
11: Please
9: follow me.
6: Yeah, sure.
9: I'll take you back to his office.
7: Come on, kids.
12: Jack and Susan Brinkman, Dennis Stapledrun, good to meet you. Please, sit down.
7: Good morning.
13: Pleased to meet you, sir.
12: Hello again, Lucas.
11: Hello, sir.
12: Hi, sweetie. That's a bright outfit you're wearing. What's your name?
5: Gracie.
12: I have a niece named Grace. Do you know who I am?
5: Yeah. Mr. Staplegum.
10: Oh, Gracie, not Staplegum. Staplegum.
8: It's Stapledrun.
12: No, that's all right, kids. Well, you're probably all wondering why I called

0: this meeting. First, congratulations on the commercial.
1: Thank you, sir.
0: We've seen a dramatic increase in sales since it first aired. We actually have networks wanting to air it for their own ratings, if you can believe that.
2: Oh, that's great.
0: I'd be a fool not to use you again. Lucas, I want to think bigger than just a handful of new commercials. What I'd like to propose is a complete ad campaign. The Brinkman family would become the face of Sunrise and Wireless. And of course, we'd keep McAllister Agency in the loop. Your company would oversee the campaign.
1: Wow. Mr. Stapleton, this is more than I expected.
2: Sir, I'm flattered.
0: Jack, you'd be paid by McAllister. But I'm offering a lucrative signing bonus in addition to whatever Lucas pays you.
2: Oh,
3: Jack.
4: What does that mean?
3: I don't know. It means lots of money.
0: I wanted to observe your family before I made the offer. I've observed you, and I like you. So, offer is on the table.
2: But we just met.
0: You forget I own a huge wireless technology company. I've been watching you on my phone since you arrived. We have wireless cameras all over this building, which I can feed into my phone.
4: Cool.
0: And you're right, Kate. Those are African cichlids, and the female is protecting about 30 babies in her mouth, which she will soon release.
4: Amazing.
1: Mr. Stapleton, I'm inclined to accept your offer, but I'll need to speak with my clients. Can we get back to you later this week?
0: That would be acceptable. Thank you for coming.
5: Wow! You can still see the Sunrise building from this park.
2: Okay, everybody, gather around. Can you believe what just happened, guys? Wow!
5: I was so scared when Gracie called him Mr. Stapleton.
6: Oh, Gracie, it's okay. You kids all had great manners.
2: Sure did.
5: It was kind of creepy that he was watching us the whole time on his phone.
4: I want one of those spy phones.
5: His office was as big as our house.
2: This is an interesting turn of events. What do you guys think about making more commercials?
5: It sounds fun.
6: This would provide us with financial security. We'd never have to worry about money.
5: I could become a movie star or something.
2: I'm not crazy about being famous, though.
6: Yeah, that part makes me a little nervous.
2: But I suppose we could use the fame to direct people to Jesus.
5: Maybe. But what about missions? I thought that after our experience in Sudan...
2: The way I see it, there are plenty of good causes here in Chicago, or even back home in Milwaukee. We could shift our focus to local needs.
5: This week, my Sunday school class is going to help tutor at New Beginnings Are Possible. What's that? I have the brochure right here. Let's see here. New Beginnings Are Possible provides at-risk youth in Milwaukee with a moral foundation needed to make healthy choices to become contributing members of the community.
2: Wow, an after-school program, Kate. Why don't you see if it's okay for us to tag along with your class?
5: Okay.
6: Jack, do you think we have the acting skills to do a series of commercials? I mean, we've never had any real training.
2: Hmm.
4: I know. Aunt Veronica can help us. She's good at acting.
7: Yeah, she gave us acting classes.
2: That's a great idea. I'll give her a call right now. Veronica, this is Jack. You're on speakerphone with the family.
8: Oh, hi, everyone.
6: Hi, Veronica.
2: Hey, we just met with the president of Sunrise and Wireless. He wants us to do an ad campaign using the family.
8: Wow, congratulations.
2: Yeah, and if we accept this offer, we'll need an acting coach. Would you consider coming to Wisconsin and working with us? We'd take care of your housing and pay you as well.
8: Nonsense, I'd love to help. You don't have to pay me. Just spending time with my wonderful nieces and nephews is payment enough.
2: Oh, Veronica, we'd insist. Hey, I'm having a hard time hearing you over the traffic. Let's talk later.
8: Okay, later.
2: Well, if we decide to take the job, we have a great acting coach.
6: Wonderful. Hey, you guys hungry?
4: Yeah.
5: Yes.
2: Oh, am I ever.
6: There's a hot dog stand over there and a famous pizza joint right here. What'll we
4: eat? Pizza.
5: I want pizza.
2: I think I want one of those Chicago-style hot dogs.
6: The deep dish dogs, sounds
5: please.
6: Wonderful to me.
5: I'd go for the pizza, too.
2: All right. It looks like deep dish wins.
9: The Brinkmans return home that night and spend the next couple days talking about the Sunrise and opportunity. In the end, it's an easy decision. Veronica comes to Milwaukee and immediately begins coaching.
6: Okay, Gracie, say this. Uh-oh, there's a phone in the honey jar.
4: Uh-oh, there's a home in the funny jar.
10: Can I say stuff?
6: Don't talk right now, Charlie. You'll get a turn to say something in a minute.
5: Mom, what's the date?
6: It's Thursday the 15th. Why?
5: This is the day my Sunday school class is going to New Beginnings Are Possible.
6: What time?
5: Right now.
6: Oh, no. Jack, we need to get down there. Kate told them we were coming.
10: Okay, everyone in the car.
7: Can I go?
6: The little ones aren't ready and Charlie needs a nap. Why don't you take the older four and I'll stay here with the younger ones?
10: Yeah, that'll work. All right, guys, let's get in the car. Ian, let's go.
7: Oh, no, come on, take a nap.
11: Well, we got a little practice in.
6: Sorry, Veronica. We scheduled that last week. Do you want to stay here and have supper with me and the kids?
11: Sure.
6: I'm so glad God is healing the relationship between you and Jack.
11: Yeah.
6: We'd love to have you join us at church on Sunday and then dinner afterward.
11: Don't get started on the church thing. I don't do church, remember?
6: Sorry. Just asking. Man, I hope Jack makes it there on time.
12: Hi, kids. My name is Ryan, and I'm one of the Brinkman actors. 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
9: And now, back to our season finale, The Calling.
13: You guys are a little late. Your group just left.
10: We totally forgot. We were practicing and... never mind. I'm sorry about this.
13: All the kids were looking forward to meeting the famous Sunrise and family. I was planning on you guys doing something special.
10: Well, no one told us we were supposed to do something.
13: Whoa there, hold on. I called you 3 times.
10: I never talked to anyone.
13: That's because you didn't pick up your pretty Sunrise and phone. You might want to think about changing your service, dude.
10: My phone must have been off or something. We haven't met. I'm Jack.
13: Jeffrey.
10: I'm really sorry, Jeffrey. Could we maybe come back some other time?
13: Look, Home Slice, just because you blew it once doesn't mean you need to blow it again. I got a bunch of kids in the other room, and I'm sure they would love to meet all of you. Let's go on back.
10: Are you sure?
13: Look, I wouldn't have invited you if I wasn't.
10: Okay.
14: Ian. Hi, Ian. My name is Donnell. What you looking at?
15: A book.
14: Hey, I have the same rock book.
15: You do?
14: Yeah, you like rocks too?
15: Yes, they have a rock tumbler here. I've been trying to find some good ones to polish, but there's no place to dig. There's cement everywhere.
14: We live by Lake Michigan. There's great rocks all over the beach. I'll bring you some the next time we come.
15: Wow, really?
14: Sure.
16: Hi, I'm Kate.
17: I'm Tanisha.
16: I see you have a music book there. Are you a musician?
17: I'm trying, but I'm not really that good.
16: Oh, what do you play?
17: Guitar.
16: Well, that's what I play. Well, I try to play anyway. I have my guitar out in the band. Is it okay if we play it in here?
17: The teacher doesn't care. Go get it.
16: Cool, I'll be right back.
18: Hi, I'm Shauna. What's your name?
19: Hi, Shauna. I'm Kitra Brinkman.
18: What is it like when you made that commercial?
19: Well, it was pretty difficult. I mean, not for me. But for the other kids, that's because I'm pretty good at acting.
18: Like Ian?
19: He couldn't get his R's right and it took him like 20 takes. The director was getting kind of testy. He finally got it though. Then for lunch we had sushi.
18: Ugh, that's nasty. So, did you like making that commercial?
19: Yeah, it's so fun. It took us like 2 days to record the whole thing. Did you see it?
18: Yeah, lots of times. I can do your line.
19: Well, this is a song that I'm working on right now.
18: Wow, that must be hard.
19: Well, it's not as hard as it looks. Here, take my guitar. I'll show you.
10: Kate, I'm glad you brought your guitar. It was cool watching you teach that girl. Speaking of your guitar, you didn't forget it, did you?
19: Sort of.
10: Kate.
19: I loaned it to her.
10: Huh?
19: Yeah, she really wants to learn, but her family can't afford one. I said she could use it until next time we come.
10: I'm proud of you, Kate. I'm proud of all you kids.
19: Thanks for taking us. Let's do that again sometime.
10: We will. We certainly will.
19: Hey, Dad.
10: Hi, sweetie. What you doing?
19: Checking our email. Do you need this computer?
10: No, I can use the laptop.
19: Aunt Sarah wrote from Africa. Listen to this, Dad. I'm currently working at an orphanage in Zambia. They need help with general construction, the stuff you're good at, Jack. It would be so great for the orphans to see a healthy family. Today, I found out they want to start a music program. If it's true that God wants to use your family in missions, this would be a great place to start. They could really use you all here. As a bonus, we'd get to work together. Pray about it, guys. Love, Sarah.
10: Wow. I wish we could go.
19: Yeah, me too.
10: This sunrising thing won't be forever. We'll have other opportunities.
11: Hi, guys.
10: Hi, Veronica.
19: Hi.
11: What are you two doing?
19: No way.
10: What?
19: Look at these stats on our Sudan blog. It says here we've had over 1 million hits this week.
10: Is that possible?
11: It is if the site went viral. Michelle, did you mention sunrising by chance?
19: Yeah, there were several comments asking what we're doing now that we're back. So I wrote about the new commercials.
11: This isn't good. You represent Sunrisin' now. You need to be extremely careful what you say and do on your family blog. Your opinions and views could jeopardize things.
19: Sorry. I didn't know.
11: People want to know all about you guys. You're celebrities now.
10: No, we're not.
11: Yes, you are. Am I the only one who's noticed news trucks driving by every day? Jack, your world has changed.
19: What about the blog?
11: You should probably take it down, at least until you get it cleared by McAllister and Sunrisin'. And then you certainly shouldn't mention religious stuff.
19: The whole blog is about God.
11: Then you need to shut it down. Trust me on this.
9: For the next 2 weeks, the Brinkmans are in full production mode. When not rehearsing at home, they're recording in Chicago. They give up trying to have devotions and even skip church. Yesterday, they finally finished the latest commercial and have a break from Sunrisin'. Today, they prepare to make a return visit to New Beginnings Are Possible. This time, the entire family will go, and the kids are all excited.
6: Who's on lunch dishes?
18: Kitri.
6: Okay, Kitri. We'll all help you.
18: Nice.
10: Hello, this is Jack. Hi, Lucas. What? That's not good. We can't today. We're volunteering at an after-school program in the city.
18: Get your umbrellas, you guys. It's raining.
10: I can't do that. I've committed. But we'd need to leave right now. Okay. Well, whatever.
6: I don't like the sound of that.
10: They need to reshoot a portion of the commercial.
18: Man.
10: They have a deadline and it absolutely has to be done. We need to be there in 2 hours.
6: Oh, no.
10: Yeah.
19: But we committed to New Beginnings.
10: Yeah, and we also committed to be there for Sunrisin when they needed us. Unfortunately, that's the case now. Who knows? Maybe it'll go fast and we can swing into New Beginnings on the way back.
6: Okay, kids. You heard your dad. Let's get moving. We need to hurry if we want to beat the traffic in Chicago.
18: But, Dad, I promised Darnell I'd bring him some rocks.
19: Ian, it'll just have to wait. We told Jeffrey at New Beginnings we'd be there. Last time we were late. And this time we probably won't even show up.
20: Michelle, I understand this is difficult, but it's part of the deal with Sunrisin'. We need to keep that commitment.
19: What about our other commitment?
20: Both are important, but right now we need to be there for Sunrisin'.
18: There goes New Beginnings. I can see the sign. Too bad for Darnell.
21: Hey, Dad, can we just stop for a minute to give Darnell his rocks? He'll be sad if we don't.
19: It's too late. We just passed the exit.
18: Why are we stopping?
22: Quiet, Gracie.
6: Jack, what's going on?
10: When we were late to New Beginnings last time, Jeffrey said something that I can't shake.
6: What's that, hon?
10: He said I should think about changing my service. He was talking about my phone service, but his words went deeper.
19: What do you mean, Dad?
10: What he said reminded me of something Jesus said. No one can serve two masters. Either he will be devoted to the first one and hate the second one, or he'll hate the first one and be devoted to the second.
18: He memorized that verse.
10: Yeah. It's happening to us, guys. We're trying to serve both God and Sunrisin'. We've missed devotions, we've missed church, and now we're missing ministry. Michelle, you were right. We need to honor our commitment to New Beginnings. We need to put God first and Sunrisin' second. Lucas, this is Jack. We're not coming.
23: What's wrong? Are you stuck in traffic?
10: No, Lucas. We committed to being at New Beginnings. We're going to keep our word.
23: Jack, you also committed to come back to reshoot. If you don't come, we don't don't make deadlines. You understand what that means, don't you?
10: Yes, I do, Lucas. But we're going to New Beginnings.
23: Jack, come on. Be reasonable. This is way more important than spending a couple hours helping city kids. Don't you see?
10: That's where you're mistaken, Lucas. I think we need to talk about our future involvement with Sunrise.
23: You're doing serious damage here, Jack. This is an irreversible decision. Does Veronica know what you're doing?
10: Veronica? No, she doesn't know. Why would she care?
23: Well, she's... I don't know.
10: Goodbye, Lucas.
18: Yes!
10: Whew. Guys, we're going to New Beginnings Are Possible.
15: Thanks for the rocks, Ian.
14: You like them?
15: They're awesome. What kind is this?
14: That's granite. It comes from North
13: Jack,
14: Carolina.
13: I understand the dilemma, but I really believe you made the right decision. Anything that gets in the way of our calling is wrong, no matter how good it seems.
10: Yeah. I'm afraid there's going to be a bunch of unhappy people.
13: Speaking of unhappy people, I think one's coming at us right now.
0: Jack! Brakeman! What have you done?
10: Veronica, let's go outside and talk.
0: We'll talk right here. Look, I have too much to lose for you to mess this up. You and your family, get in the van now. We're going to Chicago.
10: Veronica, please don't do this.
0: No! No! You don't do this! I am not going to let you screw this up for me.
10: What do you mean for you?
0: Oh, you are so naive. I got you this job. I wrote the first commercial. I've written all the stupid commercials. This is my gig, Jack. And if you back out now, I will take you to court.
10: I can't believe this. Why didn't you tell us? You were using us. My own sister.
0: I don't care that we have the same parents.
13: Ma'am, I need to ask you to leave.
0: I'm not leaving without my brother.
13: No? Tyrone, Philip, let's help this lady out.
1: Glad.
0: Take your hands
1: walking,
0: off of me. You let go
1: walking.
0: Of me. I'll sue you, Jack. I'll sue all of you.
10: Now what? Hello. This is Jack. Mr. Stapleton, hello. Yes, I agree. We need to talk. All of us? Okay. We'll be in your office tomorrow. I owe you that. Goodbye. Great. Now I'm in trouble.
13: Dude, ouch.
10: Yeah.
3: Good morning, family.
22: Good morning.
3: Please be seated.
22: Thank you.
3: I understand we have a dilemma.
10: Mr. Stapleton, I appreciate all you're doing for us, but I made a mistake. Our work here is keeping us from something else we're supposed to do. You see, we believe God is calling us to serve Him around the world in some way. Last winter, we did some work on a bridge in Sudan, and we think we need to do more of that type of thing. I shouldn't have committed us to Sunrisen.
3: Jack, I too am a believer in Jesus. And I have a confession to make. I've been following your blog since last winter, and I agree. God has called you as a family into missions. My dilemma is that you make great commercials. You're the best thing that has happened to our company. I haven't wanted to admit it, but I'm keeping you from your calling. Jack, of course I'll release you from the contract. I'll do one better. I'd like to fund your ministry. Go wherever God leads. I'll take care of the expenses.
10: I'm speechless.
3: Sometimes that's a good place to be. And Michelle, you're an excellent writer.
22: Thanks.
3: I encourage you to continue blogging as you travel around the world with your family. There are stories that need to be told.
10: What about Lucas and my sister?
3: Don't worry, my lawyers will deal with them. So, what do you say, brother?
10: I say, hallelujah, praise God.
22: Mr. Stapleton, thank you.
3: Call me Dennis. Ian, A little birdie told me you like my spy phone. I have something for you.
18: Sweet! Thanks, Mr. Staple Gun.
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1: 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They're so far away, and I'm just a kid too.
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0: 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He said, love your neighbor as yourself. Our story today is entitled, Won't You Be My Neighbor? The screen door slammed behind Oliver as he bounded down the steps of his house. Humming, he headed toward the barn to feed the chickens. Muck, muck, muck, muck, muck, squawked Omelette, Benedict, Scrambled, and Dippy as they raced around the corner of the barn. Omelette nibbled at Oliver's fingers. I'm not your supper, you crazy bird, he said with a laugh. Mom was turning the TV volume up when Oliver returned to the house. A news correspondent was reporting on a hurricane in another part of the country while wind and rain whipped around him. I'm standing on what used to be one of the main roads here, he shouted above the blustery weather. Now the road has turned into a river. Behind me, you can see families leaving all they own behind to get to safety. Flooding is expected to get worse before it gets better. That night, Oliver could hardly sleep. He kept thinking of all the kids he saw on TV who had to leave their homes and everything they had. During family devotions the next morning, Dad read from the book of Mark. What does love your neighbor as yourself mean? Oliver asked his parents. It means we should help those in need, even if they don't live next door, Mom explained. Doing that shows others the love of Jesus, who left heaven and came to earth to save us from sin. He sacrificed his life so we could have a relationship with him, and we can show that same kind of love to others, no matter who or where they are. How can I do that? Oliver asked. The best thing you can do is pray, Dad said. You can also share things like your allowance or your time. Oliver thought about his chickens. Can I use the money I'm making from selling eggs to help the kids in the hurricane? Mom smiled. I think that's a great idea. The late afternoon sun washed over Oliver as he collected eggs later that day. He closed his eyes, basking in the warmth. Please, Lord, he prayed, help the kids who have lost everything in the hurricane and help me to use the money from these eggs to show them your love. Well, how about you? Do you know someone who needs help from a neighbor? In the Bible, a neighbor isn't necessarily someone who lives on the same street as you or even in the same country. It's a person Jesus loves, and that's everyone. Helping a neighbor in need can be as simple as inviting someone to play with you or praying for someone far away. How else can you show God's love to your neighbors? Our key verse found in the Gospel of Mark, chapter 12, verse 31.
1: Love your neighbor as yourself.
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0: It's good to get back to you so soon. I know I left you wanting to know more about the package that had arrived for poetry from his pen pal in Guatemala. The package was certainly a surprise to all of us. We'd expected some sort of souvenir from Carlos's country, perhaps baskets or pictures of the Indians and Spaniards. We thought of jewelry or musical instruments, books, colorful material, but it was none of these. Instead, it was a small package that, when opened, revealed a tiny box. Inside the box were six tiny dolls. Now, let me tell you, we were one group of surprised fellas when we stared down at those little stick figures. We'd never seen anything like them.
1: They're tiny dolls.
2: Oh, let me see. Now, why would a guy send a guy a doll?
1: A lot of dolls.
2: Wait, this paper is writing on it.
3: He put a letter in this tiny box?
2: No, it's not his handwriting.
4: What does it say?
2: Wow!
1: What?
2: These are trouble dolls.
5: Huh? Oh, what's a trouble doll?
6: Maybe they help you get into trouble.
5: Now, I don't need anybody to help me get into trouble.
3: Poetry, what does it say?
2: It says, in the mountains of Guatemala, the Indians share this ancient legend with their children. They teach them that when troubles befall the child, he must remove one doll from the box for each trouble before he goes to sleep. He tells the doll of his trouble, and while he is getting a good night's sleep, the doll attempts to solve his trouble. Since there are six dolls in a box, only six troubles are allowed. Wow, you can't beat that.
1: I don't like that. That's like magic or something.
2: I wonder if it works.
5: Of course it doesn't work. It's a legend. Legends aren't real.
4: What's on the back of the paper?
2: Huh? Oh, Carlos wrote something. This is more than a legend. These are very special dolls. They have helped me when my mother's prayers did not.
3: That couldn't be true. I think you'd better throw those dolls away.
2: Oh, don't be silly.
4: He doesn't have to throw them away.
2: Oh, especially if trouble comes.
5: You wouldn't really... Oh, poetry. You're joking, aren't you? You don't really think any of that's true, do you?
2: I don't know.
1: Well, if it is, I bet it has to do with the devil.
3: What are you laughing at?
2: Little Jim sounds like he's from the Middle Ages.
4: I don't think so. You know, Satan works a lot differently in countries where people believe in magic.
5: Yeah, and there are folks right here in the United States that do magic. The devil works right here, too.
2: Oh, come on! These dolls aren't of the devil.
1: Sure they are.
4: Well, that depends.
5: What do you mean?
7: Yeah, either they are or they're not.
4: Well, I just mean you can treat them as souvenirs from Guatemala, or you can give them the power that the paper says they have.
3: Give them the power?
4: It was a sermon Pastor Clark gave, that you can let satanic powers come into your life, or you can call upon the Lord Jesus.
2: I think we better get out of here. People are giving us funny looks.
7: Well, this conversation is pretty weird.
5: Well, I don't think so.
4: I've got to get going anyway. I'll see you guys later. And poetry, I think you'd better put those things away. Or at least don't take them seriously.
2: Oh, you guys are making a mountain out of a molehill.
4: Maybe we are, and maybe we're not. All I know is that the missionaries have brought back some pretty scary stories about things like this. I wouldn't tangle with it.
1: Big Jim's right.
2: Well, I'm not superstitious, and that's all it is, superstition.
4: I've seen you in your rabbit's foot poetry. You treat that as more than just a rabbit's foot.
2: Oh, this is silly. I'm not gonna hang around here and listen to you guys. They're just dolls, silly dolls.
1: Just be careful, poetry. That's all we're saying.
2: I don't believe you guys. You sure are worrywarts.

0: You're sure quiet, Bill. Huh? I said you haven't said a word since we left town.
1: I've just been walking along, thinking.
0: About the trouble dolls?
1: Yeah. Maybe we made a big thing out of nothing.
0: I don't think so. Remember when Mr. and Mrs. Maxwell came back from Africa and told us the story of how the women cut their skin and put some sort of powder in it so their bodies would have bumps over it because that would please their gods?
1: Yeah, but maybe poetry is right.
0: So is Big Jim. He's right about poetry taking his rabbit foot too seriously. I mean, he never takes it off. It's always hanging around his neck. I stayed over at his house one night, and he nearly threw a fit because his mom made him take his rabbit's foot off when he took a bath.
1: Yeah, but he took it off.
0: Yeah, but he kept it right beside the bathtub, and he put it right on the minute he got out.
1: He'll grow out of it.
0: You sound like your mother.
1: Well, she's patient about things like this. Besides, all he has to do is try the trouble dolls once. He'll find out they don't work.
0: What if they do?
1: Are you serious?
0: What if they are of Satan?
1: I don't know. You know, you hear about the devil in sermons and all. But in Sugar Creek, well, it's just hard to believe.
0: But that's because we haven't any kind of magic here. But I've heard in New England there are covens.
1: Covens?
0: That's what they call people who get together to worship the devil. They meet every week just like Bible-believing Christians do.
1: Where did you hear this?
0: In town? At the country store. I was there one afternoon helping Mr. Harlan, and this man was traveling through, and he had this thing hanging around his neck. It was an upside-down cross.
1: What?
0: That's what I said. I asked him what it was, and he said he was a warlock. That's what they call a man who's a witch.
1: How come you never told this story before?
0: Because, I don't know. I felt creepy about it.
1: Tell me some more.
0: I asked him what a warlock was, and he told me. He said he was a good warlock.
1: What's that mean?
0: They're the ones who do white magic. The bad ones do black magic.
1: Ooh, that is creepy.
0: Anyway, he said he came from New Hampshire and that he was a member of a coven.
1: How come he told you all this?
0: Well, he was looking for some sort of herb and Mr. Harlan didn't have it. And then he made a joke that the herb was used in the Middle Ages for making a person who didn't like you.
1: And then this guy said that's the reason he wanted the herb?
0: Well, not exactly. He just started rattling off all sorts of ways to use the herb for magic besides what Mr. Harlan said. At first, we thought he was joking. But after he said what he said, well, we knew he wasn't.
1: And you never told the gang? Wow.
0: I just didn't like the sound of it.
1: Was he a funny, weird-looking guy?
0: No. The only thing different about him was that cross. I mean, he looked just like anybody traveling through.
1: Boy, that is really something. I think maybe you should tell poetry that story.
0: I'm just hoping I'll put those dumb dolls in a drawer and forget about them.
1: He probably will. I think maybe we made it seem more important than it is.
0: Well, I hope you're right, and... Hey, who's...
1: Where?
0: Just ahead of us.
1: I don't know. Hey, isn't that poetry?
0: Poetry.
1: It is poetry.
0: Poetry. Poetry.
1: Wonder what happened.
0: Poetry.
1: Poetry. Are you okay?
0: Wow, would you look at that bruise? Did a rock fall on you or something?
2: Help me up, guys.
1: Sure, but no, maybe you shouldn't move.
2: No, it's just my head.
0: Okay, put your arms around me. Bill, you push from behind.
1: Okay.
0: Ready? On the count of three, we'll lift them.
1: Count of three.
0: Are you ready, poetry?
2: Yeah.
0: And one, two, three.
1: Poetry, you sure do weigh a lot.
0: Can you stand up by yourself?
2: I think so.
0: You can let go now, Bill.
2: Thanks, fellas.
1: Maybe you should be sitting down.
2: No, I can stand.
0: Boy, you're a mess.
1: What happened?
2: Shorty Long and his new dog happened.
0: New dog?
2: It's more like a monster than a dog. It's bigger than all of us.
1: He didn't bite you, did he?
2: No, but he almost did. Shorty almost let him. He said next time he will.
0: But why?
2: Because Shorty Long hates us, that's why.
1: Oh, come on. He can't hate us. We didn't do anything.
2: Well, sure we did. We saved those bear cubs he was gonna hurt.
1: But we didn't tattle on him. The sheriff found out from some other folks who saw him.
2: Yeah, well, he doesn't believe that story. He thinks we saved the cubs and ran and told the sheriff. And the sheriff, wanting to protect us, said someone else saw him.
1: Did you tell him that wasn't true?
2: Bill, have you ever tried to tell Shorty anything?
0: So now he's got a dog?
2: The meanest dog you've ever seen. I nearly had a heart attack when it came at me.
0: Yeah, but the dog didn't bite you.
2: Only because Shorty had him on a leash.
1: Come on, we'll walk you home, just in case Shorty comes along.
0: Yeah, let's pick up your school books and... Oh, look at that.
1: What?
0: Your gift from Carlos, the dolls. They're all muddy.
1: What a mess.
2: That's all right, I'll wash them off.
0: They might fall apart.
2: None of their magic dolls.
1: They're not magic dolls.
2: We'll see.
1: What do you mean by that?
2: Nothing. Let's just pick them up.
0: You're not thinking of telling them your troubles. I mean, about what happened today.
2: Can you get that one for me? It fell away from the other dolls.
1: Here.
2: Thanks.
0: Poetry?
2: What?
0: You didn't answer my question.
2: What question?
0: About the trouble dolls.
2: What about them?
0: Are you going to use them or not?
2: I told you, you guys are making a big to-do about nothing.
1: You're probably right.
2: And besides, so what if I told the trouble dolls what Shorty did? I'm just telling them. I'm not asking them to do anything about it.
0: Then you are going to use them.
2: Oh, come on, fellas. I got to get home.
1: Why don't I take the dolls?
2: What? They're my present.
1: I thought it was for all of us.
2: You want one of the dolls? Here, take it. Well, aren't you going to take it?
1: Never mind.
2: What about you, Circus?
0: No, thanks.
2: The rest of the fellas didn't seem to want theirs either. So I guess I'll keep them all.
0: He really wouldn't talk to them.
1: You would, wouldn't you?
2: I sure do have a headache. The dog didn't bite me, but I jumped back and hit my head on the fence, and all Shorty Long did was laugh. I don't like people who do things like that.
0: Don't you think you should pray for him?
2: We pray for him every week at prayer meeting.
1: Well, maybe he needs more prayer.
2: Oh, look at me! I got mud all over me and my pants. They're my best school pants. Mom's gonna be fit to be tied.
1: Not when you tell her what happened.
2: Shorty had no right to do this. No right at all. And that new dog of his, he could be a killer. A real killer.
3: We couldn't believe our ears. Every time we asked Poetry a question or tried to reason with him, that's all he could talk about. How bad Shorty was, how dangerous his new dog could be. And what was real scary was the way he put those tiny dolls away, like they were some very precious gift that had to be protected. Well, there's more to this story based on Paul Hutchins' characters, but we're going to have to hold off until our next get-together. Until then, Lord bless. And I'll be praying for you, and you can do the same for me. Bye for now.

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0: one gift that God has given me, the love of books. 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The world of my bookshelf, I'll remember it always.
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0: mister. I didn't mean anything. I've just been climbing and climbing and my feet are sore. I just wanted to cool them off in the spring.
1: Now, where'd you be come from? You're just a young'un. You don't be from these parts.
0: No, sir, I'm not.
1: It's all right, Heidi. Heidi, it's all right. Boy, don't mean no harm. Now, did no one ever teach you about fouling good spring water? Don't you let me ever catch you doing that again.
0: Sorry, I didn't know. I followed the stream all the way up from the river, and I followed the river all the way from Rockley. Is this the real true source, and does it belong to you?
1: Rockley? That's a long way for a young fella like you to come all the way alone.
0: Yeah, it's a longer way than I thought. I didn't know it was going to be this far.
1: What made you come all this way?
0: I had to find the source. Did you find the source or did you dig for it? Did you see clear water bubbling out of the ground?
1: You sure be having lots of questions for a fella your age. Yeah, I think you'd best come inside. And my woman will tell you all about it. I'm busy now minding the sheep and best you talk with her.
0: Yes, sir.
1: Say, how do you figure about getting back to Rockley tonight?
0: I left the bike somewhere in the next village along the road. It was called Upper Bowbridge. I just need to get back there.
1: Well, come on in. We'll work that out later.
0: Okay.
1: Look at this, Mother. Found him fouling up the spring with his dirty feet. He's followed the river from Rockley. Now, what I'm asking is, how's he getting back? Not more than a couple hours till sunset.
2: Oh, I think we can get him back all right.
3: Oh, hush, Cinderella. You've had your dinner.
0: Cinderella?
1: Well, I call her that because she stays right by the fireplace all the time. Keeps Mother company, though.
3: Oh, yes. Don't get much company up in these parts. My man stays gone most of the day, so it's nice to have a pet lamb around. Not much for talking, but she listens real good.
1: Still asking, how's this young'un gonna get back to Rockley?
3: Well, the mailman'll take him. I'll run him down to the mailbox in half an hour. Truck goes right into Rockley. Oh, sit down, son. Have a glass of milk.
0: Thank you.
1: I'm saying you must be hungry if you be coming all the way from Rockley. Now, help yourself to some food, too.
0: Thank you.
1: Well, I'm going to be getting on my way. Now, my day's not through yet. Mother will tell you about the spring. But remember, sheep won't drink from fouled water. Never you foul a spring again.
0: Yes, sir.
1: Well, I best be getting to the sheep. Goodbye, son.
0: Goodbye, sir, and thank you.
3: So, you want to know about the spring, eh?
0: Yes, ma'am. I'd sure like to know if your husband found the spring.
3: Oh, no. It wasn't my man. It was his father. Many, many years ago, he climbed the hill in time of drought and found a winding patch of deep green grass at the edge of the wood. So he knowed there was water deep down, tunneling into the ground and a-watering the roots. So he dug down deep.
0: And the spring was there?
3: Oh, 'twas there. But not like you see it today.
0: What was it like?
3: Well, the water was all fouled up with mud and dead leaves and roots of trees. But he cleared it, and he dug the spring a little further down. And soon the water come up clear and clean. Then he built his house and bought his flock and brought up my mother-in-law. My man was born here on the hill, and I came here as a bride. There was brothers and sisters, but they've gone their ways to the towns. But my man and me, we reared our children here among the sheep, and we want nothing different.
0: Does the stream ever dry up?
3: Not quite. The water comes from deep down. Even in the drought, when all the fields was yellow, there was always a trickle, and our pasture stayed green. Nothing to worry about when the water runs deep. Oh, yes. Yes, you're right, Cinderella. Time to get this young'un to the road, or we're going to miss that mail truck.
0: Oh, I wish I could talk with you some more. I hate to go.
3: Oh, I hate to see you go, too. Don't get much company up this way, but you know, your folks be worried enough with you being gone this long. Better not make them worry anymore. So, we'd best be going, huh?

0: Just drop him off and let him pick up his bike. He can pedal on from there. Ah, look here again, dearie, if you're ever along this way. It's been a pleasure. You'll be home in no time. Bye-bye now.
1: Goodbye, and thank you for everything.
2: Francis, you should be locked in the barn and left there, frightening Mom and Dad and wasting their time like that. I wasn't frightened in the least. I knew you'd gone off just to get out of helping, you lazy
3: now,
2: little...
3: Now, that's enough, Kate. Francis, where have you been? We were so frightened for you. It's very naughty of you to run away like that.
1: I'm sorry, Auntie Allison. I just had
2: to... Oh, we all know what you had to do. You had to run off and leave all the work for everyone else.
3: Kate, I said that's enough.
2: Well, it isn't fair the way he's treating you.
3: Now, you see, Francis, you've upset us all.
4: Not only that, young man, but tomorrow, when I take Martin and Chris to the cattle market, you're going to stay at home and do your share of the work.
1: Yes, sir.
4: And you're going to do it well, too. You hear me? Now, what you did today was not just miss a day of work. You caused everyone in this house a lot of anxiety. You made it very difficult to do the things we needed to do.
1: Yes, sir.
4: Now, you listen here. After you finished with your supper, I want you to go straight upstairs to bed. You'll be getting up early in the morning in order to put in what I will consider a good day's work. I have to go to see the calves now. Mother, you be sure that Francis gets to bed. He's gonna need all the strength he can muster.
3: I'll see to it that he's in bed right away, dear.
4: Good night, Francis. We sure do thank the Lord that nothing happened to you.
1: I don't understand that.
3: What, Francis?
1: How can he be mad at me for going and glad I'm back? Dad would never have said that.
3: It's all a part of love, Francis.
1: That's part of love?
3: Yes. You see, it's that way when you love someone, and Uncle John loves you. I can tell when he's really upset. Why, he acted just like that the day he brought you and Ram in from nearly going over the waterfall. Oh, he wasn't grouchy. He was just uncomfortable. Anyway, when you love someone, you are angry at their disobedience, not at them. He is mighty glad that you're back safely. We all prayed that nothing would happen to you. And when you returned, oh, we were relieved and happy.
1: I'm sorry, Auntie Allison.
3: Oh, I know you are, Francis. But where have you been all day? Now you must tell me.
1: Auntie Allison, I found the source. Not the source of the big river. That's far away in big mountains. I think it might take you days and days to walk through, but there was this little stream, and the grass was so green, I followed it right to the top of the hill. And I found its source, Auntie. I really found
3: well,
1: it.
3: That's wonderful, Francis.
1: It came up out of the earth, clear like glass, and I put my feet in to cool them off from all the walking.
3: Oh, now, did you?
1: It wasn't so nice when the shepherd came, though. He was angry and yelled at me and almost sicked his dog on me.
3: Oh, the shepherd?
1: Yeah, the shepherd who lives there. But he was angry because I was fouling up the source. You must never foul up sources, Auntie. Sheep won't drink fouled water. And then he wasn't angry anymore, and he took me into his house. And there was a little tame lamb named Cinderella. And she gave me a glass of milk and cookies. I ate six.
3: Now, who gave you milk, Francis?
1: The shepherd's wife. She feeds the pet lamb. His father found the spring, and it was deep underground, but the grass was green. And he cleared away all the mud and muck and dead leaves, and the water bubbled up clean. And they lived there ever since.
3: Oh, Francis. Now, I know you're excited, but you must slow down. Now, for a while, I thought the lamb gave you the milk and cookies.
1: I'm sorry, Auntie, but it was all so beautiful. And the shepherd's wife told me to come back. And the source never dries up, not even in drought. And the grass is green.
3: Now, how did you get home, Francis? It must have taken you a long time to get up to the spring.
1: That was fun, too. I came home in a mail truck. Well, most of the way.
3: Most of the way?
1: I left my bike with a friendly garage man in Upper Bowbridge, and he gave me a bag of chips. And
3: you left your bike in Upper Bowbridge?
1: But the man in the mail truck left me out there, and I picked up my bike and rode home. And I saw a woodpecker and lots of rabbits, and oh, I forgot.
3: Forgot what?
1: I picked you some forget-me-nots. Threw my bike basket, and I think they might be dead now.
3: Oh, you had a good day, didn't you, Francis?
1: Oh, yes, Auntie. Was it really so wrong?
3: Well, what you did was not wrong, and I'm so happy that you had such a good day. But you must remember in the future that your actions affect others. That's part of growing up. When you stop thinking of yourself and begin thinking of how what you do affect others.
1: I don't understand.
3: Well, what if tomorrow I decided that I was just going to go away for a day and not tell anyone? Now, How would that affect you?
1: Well, I wouldn't get anything to eat because there wouldn't be anybody to fix it.
3: That's right.
1: And I wouldn't get my dirty clothes washed, and there wouldn't be anybody to sew up the place I tore in my pants.
3: Well, now you're beginning to understand. And you see, you're only one. There are four others who depend upon me for one thing or another. So when Uncle John plans a work day, there are others who depend upon you to do your share.
1: I'm sorry, Auntie. I won't do it again.
3: Oh, you've had a wonderful day, Francis, and I'm glad. But the next time, you must ask. Now, you'd better run up to bed. Your eyes are already half shut. And you've got a big day tomorrow.

0: Now, Francis, I expect a good day's work from you. Well, we're sorry that we can't let you go with us to the cattle market, and we'd have had a better time with you along. But we must learn to obey.
1: Yes, Uncle John.
0: I want you to take care of all the chores I've given you. You remember what they are?
1: I think so.
0: Yeah, and I'll just refresh your memory. What are you supposed to do in the yard?
1: Cut the grass, trim the edges and the bushes, and weed the flower bed, and be careful of the tulips.
0: So far, so good. In the barn?
1: Clean around the stables, feed and water the calves, and put some hay into the mangers.
0: In the house?
1: Clean my room, make my bed, take my dirty wash the tub, and don't bother Kate.
0: Very good, young man. Now, if you get all that done, you will have put in a very good day's work. But remember, keep at it. And don't stop till it's all done.
1: Yes, Uncle John.
0: All right, boys. I'm coming. Well, Mother, you sure you won't need a ride?
2: Oh, no. You and the boys go ahead. I need to do a few more things around here, and I can get the bus. Or it'll take me right to the hairdresser's.
0: Well, I guess I'd best be on my way. Before the boys jump from the truck and start walking. Well, goodbye, Mother.
2: Goodbye, dear.
3: Goodbye, Dad. Have fun.
0: Oh, we will. And you get lots of studying done.
3: I'll try.
0: Yeah, that horn says go. I'll see you all this evening.
2: Well, now, I need to straighten up around here a little. Francis, why don't you go start in the yard while it's still cool?
4: Yes, Auntie Allison.

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1: Hi, this is Chris. Welcome to Adventures in Odyssey.
2: Howdy, Tom Riley here. We're just getting ready for a time of wonder, adventure, and excitement. Would you like to join us? Then get ready, because you never know what can happen when you have an adventure in Odyssey.
3: Mr. Riley, I am not helpless.
4: Oh, easy, girl, easy.
5: You really got away with animals.
6: Hi, guys.
3: What is that?
7: An ostrich farm.
6: Of course it is.
3: What is that?
7: It's Dr. Olin from the zoo.

0: Easy, easy. Lisa, honey, get my medical bag, will you?
1: Oh, I can do that.
2: It's okay, Mr. Riley. I'll get it.
1: Oh, no, I don't mind, really.
2: Mr. Riley, I am not helpless.
1: Oh, no, of course not. That girl may be blind, but there's nothing wrong with her spunk.
2: Or her hearing.
1: Or her hearing. So, well, what do you think?
0: Well, I think... Shh. Listen.
2: Oh, is that the cougar? Whoa, that's so cool.
1: So cool, it sends shivers down my spine.
2: Here's your bag, Mom.
0: Oh, thanks, honey. Well, Tom, it looks like you scared it off just in time. The calf's more frightened than hurt. Lisa, let's try and quiet her down some, will you? Let me see if I can clean up this wound a little.
2: Sure. Easy, girl. Easy. Nice and easy now. There.
1: You really got away with animals.
2: Thanks. Guess they know I like them better than most people.
1: Well, I see your point. So, how's Mike?
0: Well, right about now, he should be picking up Nick at the airport.
1: Nick?
0: My mom's cousin's son. He was having a little problem back home, so we agreed to open our house to him.
1: Well, I see.
0: It's all part of the new and improved Mulligan lifestyle. Lisa, hand me the swabs.
2: Here you go.
0: When Mike's dad passed away last month, the three of us decided it was time to start doing more with our lives. Begin reaching out to others.
1: Good for you. Does that mean you've decided to stay on the farm?
0: I'm not sure, Tom.
1: I sure would hate to see you go. Oh. We need a good veterinarian around these parts.
2: We haven't made a final decision yet.
1: Oh, good.
0: Well, some of us haven't. This week it's a...
2: An ostrich farm.
1: I see.
2: And if not ostriches, then maybe raising emus. Or, I don't know, but we're definitely talking something strange and exotic.
0: Actually, Lisa's talking strange and exotic.
1: Hmm.
0: Sounds like Tom's as excited with the idea as your father and I are.
1: I was just thinking, if strange and exotic is what you're after, you should talk to Dr. Olin.
0: He runs the Connellsville Zoo, right?
1: Used to run the zoo, is a better way to put it. Seems they finally ran out of funds and, well, they're going to have to shut down.
0: Oh, that's terrible.
2: Mom!
0: Lisa?
2: No, it would be perfect.
0: Oh, absolutely not. We're not going to be home to a bunch of orphaned giraffes and aardvarks and who knows what.
2: You've always wanted to work at home.
0: Hey, that's not exactly what I had in...
2: And with your veterinarian skills and all of my dedicated help.
0: Oh, yeah, I'm lucky if I can get you to empty the cat box.
2: We could open up like a wild animal park.
0: Lisa, I don't think...
2: People would come from miles around just to visit. We could be the home to all sorts of endangered species.
0: Lisa...
2: Why not? If we're supposed to be reaching out, what better place to start than with those poor, helpless, rejected little...
0: Oh, please. All right, I get the picture.
2: So can we?
0: No. But I suppose we can talk about it.
2: Yes.
0: Tom, would you hand me that towel?
1: Oh, there you go.
0: Thanks. I'd like to get out of here before my daughter decides she wants to open up a shelter for wayward mountain lions. So, you nervous?
2: About what?
0: Meeting Nick.
2: No. Excited is more like it. It's going to be great to finally have someone to be on my side, you know, when Dad and you start getting up on me.
0: Uh-huh. I see.
2: Who knows? Maybe he likes animals, too.
0: Oh, looks like they just got home. Hi, guys!
3: Hiya.
2: What's he like? Is he cute?
0: Lisa, he's your cousin.
2: Let me guess. Tall?
0: Well, tall is a relative term.
2: And a looker, too, I bet. My friends are going to be so jealous. Blue eyes?
0: A little hard to tell under all the hair.
2: He's from New York, so I know he's, like, really sophisticated. Probably the intellectual type with a touch of class and...
4: Hey, what's up, cuz? Good to finally remake your acquaintance.
0: It's good to see you again, too, Nick.
4: Say, who's the hot babe with the Coke bottle glasses?
2: What?
0: This is our daughter, your cousin, Lisa.
4: Hey, give me five, baby cakes.
3: Nick?
4: Oh, sorry. I forgot you were... Well, you know, kind of...
2: Blind? The word you're looking for is blind?
4: Yeah. But, hey, don't sweat it. I know, lots of crippled people. In fact, for school project, I had to wear a blindfold for a whole period. So, I know exactly how you feel.
2: Listen, you don't have to...
4: And, if you ever want my help, then you just say so. I'll, be like your seeing eye dog.
2: Dad, are you sure you picked up the right person at the airport? I mean, who is this Neanderthal?
4: There's no way to be talking about your new big brother.
2: Brother? Not in this lifetime.
4: What's the matter?
2: To be my brother, you'd have to start out by being a member of the human race. Excuse me.
4: Hey. Hey!

0: Was it something I said?
1: Now on the Adventures in Odyssey Club, Zoe wants to work for the school magazine.
2: I have to submit my best articles to the Parliament press editors,
1: but another student's in the way.
3: The Parliament only has one reporter spot left, and Von Hartman's after it.
1: And when a hallway incident starts rumors?
2: I heard Von's a total bully. He pushed a girl down in the hallway yesterday.
4: That was me.
5: If Von's banned from the middle school grounds, Zoe gets the position on the magazine.
1: Will the truth come to light? Find out only on the Adventures in Odyssey Club.
6: It's open.
7: Not a great first meeting, huh?
6: Dad, the guy's a major loser. And a creep. No, he's a creepy major loser. A creepy major loser with the
7: baggies. Yeah, I think I get your point. He's a little rough around the edges, I know that. But when we agreed to take him in, we didn't do it because we expected him to be perfect. I mean, we prayed about it until we were certain it was what God wanted.
6: I know.
7: And we knew it was going to involve some sacrifice.
6: Because of Grandpa.
7: That's right. You remember when he was dying? How he kept crying, how he kept saying he wished he'd done more with his life?
6: I remember.
7: We made a decision that night. We'd always try to say yes to God. That's what we said, remember? And no matter how strange or unusual his requests were, if we knew something was his will, we said that we'd always try to say yes.
6: But Nick?
7: What about him?
6: I mean, he's so...
7: needy?
6: Well, I was thinking nerdy. Maybe we made a mistake.
7: Look, all I'm asking is that you don't be so quick to judge him. I mean, give him some time. Look deeper. You just might be surprised at what you see.
6: What I see? Remember, you're talking to the girl who's legally blind.
7: I don't think so, kiddo. I'm talking to a girl who's always been able to see with her heart. And deep down inside, your vision is just about perfect.
8: So, what do you think?
7: Well, I think we're in for some big-time adjustments.
8: Maybe he's just nervous. Yeah, well, Lisa wasn't much help.
7: Oh, I wish it was just Lisa, though. I mean, I've never seen a kid get on so many people's nerves so quickly.
8: Yours too, huh?
7: I just hope we haven't bitten off more than we can chew. Well, you want me to leave the light on?
8: No, I'm going to sleep too.
7: Good night.
8: Good night. Michael?
7: Yeah?
8: Did Lisa mention the Connellsville Zoo?
7: No.
8: Tom Riley said they're closing it down.
7: I'm sorry to hear that.
8: Lisa was wondering, since we're into always saying yes to God, she was wondering if maybe he might want us to keep some of the animals here on the property, just until they decide what to do with them.
7: Here? You want us to board zoo animals? You're not serious.
8: No. Of course not.
7: Good.
8: It was a silly thought.
7: You're right about that. Good night now.
8: Michael?
7: You are serious, aren't you?
8: I don't know. Maybe? A little?
7: Come on, Lisa. We don't want Nick to be late for his first day of school.
4: I'm coming.
0: Yeah, sorry, but the front seat's already taken.
4: What? Who said you get the front seat?
0: Well, I was here first, and I am the oldest.
4: But I've always... Dad!
7: It's true, he was here first.
4: Okay, fine. Of course, I wouldn't have been so late if I didn't have to straighten out the toothpaste tube, which a certain somebody squished up in the middle instead of at the end this morning.
0: What's the difference, huh? And the squishing happened last night, since it was impossible to get anywhere near the bathroom this morning.
4: Girls need a little extra time. Besides, I never suspected personal hygiene was high on your list of priorities.
7: Okay, that's enough now. Maybe we should work out a bathroom schedule, huh?
4: Dad, I smell, what is that? Cigarettes?
7: Nick, you haven't been smoking.
0: Oh, yeah, I lit up when I was out back.
7: No, that's gonna have to stop.
0: You don't have to worry. Everything they say about passive smoke is just a conspiracy by the lobbyists.
7: No, I'm not worried about passive smoke, Nick. I'm worried about direct smoke. You see, my dad died of lung cancer last month, and, well, we're still a little sensitive.
0: It's okay. I understand. But this so-called link between smoking and cancer, the way I figure, it's just made up to scare the kiddies away.
7: What?
4: Oh, please.
0: I'm serious.
4: Living proof that smoking kills brain cells.
0: I'll tell you what, baby cakes. I'll give up smoking the day they find the off switch to your mouth.
7: Guys, this is no way to start out the first day as a family. Come on, a little less banter and a little more brotherly love, all right?
4: Find me a brother and I'll try it.
0: Hey, you won't be winning any sister awards, baby cakes.
7: Yes, sir. One big happy family.
9: Hey, Lisa.
4: Hi, guys. Got near him?
9: Sure do. Empty chair just to your right. We're talking about that new guy over there, Mr. Slimeola. Have you met him yet?
4: Slimeola? Oh, well, actually,
9: I'm trying to figure out what he puts on his hair. I'm guessing 30 weight non-detergent, but Brenda here thinks it's just plain Vaseline.
4: And his clothes, Blue Light Special all the way.
9: 1991 vintage at best.
4: Well, actually,
9: maybe he's like a foreign exchange student or something. From where? Mars? Either that or the planet Jiffy Lube. Shh, here he comes.
0: Well, how are you lovely ladies this fine afternoon? Lisa?
4: Hi.
9: He knows you?
0: Listen, I'm doing a little business transaction over at the other table.
9: Transaction?
0: Yeah, the junior high dance is coming up in a couple of weeks, and I'm auctioning Lisa off as a date to the highest bidder.
4: You're what?
0: Auctioning you off. But they're saying your folks don't let you date yet, then.
4: Nick!
9: You know him?
0: But I figure, as your big brother, I throw myself in as a chaperone, charge him a little extra, and we make a whole bunch of money.
9: Big brother? You two are related?
4: I think I'm gonna be sick.
0: Well, me and Lisa, we're like brother and sister now. Ain't we, baby cakes?
4: Excuse me.
0: What's with her?
9: I think she really is sick.
0: Oh. I take it you won't be wanting these tater tots, then. Yeah, guess not. So, tell me what you lovely ladies' names are, huh?
9: Excuse me, I think I'll go check on Lisa. Me too.
0: All right, well, I'll catch you a little later, then.
4: It was awful, Mom. I've never been so humiliated in my life.
8: Lisa?
4: Mom, I've really tried. I tell myself, all right, whatever he does, just smile, just be patient. And it lasts a grand total of 2.3 seconds.
8: Oh, that long.
4: I just think we made a mistake. I mean, I still want to say yes to God and all of that, but this couldn't be what he wants.
8: Why? Because it's difficult? Just because things are tough doesn't mean it's not God's will.
4: I know.
8: Give and it will be given.
4: What?
8: That's a quote from Jesus. Give and it will be given to you, pressed down, shaken together, and running over.
4: Mom, we're not talking about money.
8: Oh, you're right. We're talking about something a lot more valuable. Our lives. Giving is hard work, sweetheart. But I guarantee you, the more you are able to give your life to God and to others, the more of His life you'll get back. You know, that's why Grandpa was so lonely, so empty. You know, he never really gave much of his life to... What is that?
4: Sounds like the smoke alarm.
8: It's coming from the den.
7: What's going on here?
8: I don't know. It's the smoke alarm in the den.
7: It's locked. Nick, are you in there?
8: Nick!
0: Oh, hi, guys.
7: Open the window, Nick.
0: No sweat.
8: Michael, can you turn that off?
7: Yeah, I think I just have to, there we go.
0: Now, how do you suppose that went off?
4: Maybe it has to do with all the smoke in the room.
7: But you were smoking again?
0: No way. Well, maybe, you know, I guess I might have been.
7: What did I tell you in the car this morning?
0: Yeah, I know, but you gotta understand.
7: Go to your room.
0: But...
7: Listen, if you ever plan on fitting into this family, there are certain rules that you have to follow.
8: Michael.
7: And if you can't follow them,
8: Michael.
7: Mr. Go to your room. We'll talk about it later, after dinner.
0: Sure, but...
7: Now.
0: All right.
8: Well, that was nicely handled.
7: Yeah, nicely handled. Smells good. What is it?
8: A European gourmet dish. Pasta e formaggio.
7: Macaroni and cheese, huh?
8: Well, it's been a busy day. Lisa, will you call Nick?
4: Sure. Nick!
8: I could have done that. Go get him, please.
4: Okay.
7: Boy, I sure bit his head off, didn't I?
8: No, not all of it. Lisa and I had a good go at him earlier.
7: What is it about him?
8: Mm, He's just going to take a lot more patience than we had originally thought, that's all.
4: Mom! Dad!
7: What is it? What's wrong?
4: Nick's gone!
8: What? What do you mean?
4: I tried his room. I tried everywhere. He's not here. He's gone!
10: 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We always love hearing from you.
8: I double-checked. He's nowhere in the house.
7: No, and he's not out back either. Oh, you don't suppose that
8: it sure looks like it.
4: Like what?
7: Well, Nick may have run away.
8: Where could he go?
7: Anywhere to get away from us.
8: We're so far out in the country.
7: Well, maybe he's out on the road somewhere, you know, trying to hitch a ride.
8: Oh.
7: I'll take the pickup and head down Route 40. Trace, why don't you grab the van and go the opposite direction. He might have headed into Odyssey.
8: Right, good idea.
4: Oh, what about me?
7: You stay here. We'll check in with you on the cell phones.
4: Gotcha.
8: Oh, I better give the sheriff a call, too. Mm. They may be able to watch out for him.
7: That's a good idea. All right, Lisa, I'll phone in a few minutes.
4: Okay, Dad. Lord, would you please help us find him? I know he's a major pain, but I know you love him, and I know you expect me to love him, too. I'll try. Please. Oh, please, if you'll just bring him back. What was that? The cougar.
0: Good kitty.
4: Nick, is that you?
0: Lisa, I'm back here. I'm trapped against the side of the barn. Nice kitty, kitty, kitty, kitty.
4: The cougar, he's there with you?
0: Either that or you guys grow really big cats in this part of the world.
4: Just stay there.
0: No way, I'm gonna make a run for
4: him. No, if you run, he'll attack for sure. Just stay where you are.
0: Listen, baby cakes.
4: For once in your life, listen to someone else, will you? Nick!
0: Present.
4: Here's the plan. Put your arms up as high as you can reach.
0: What, are you crazy?
4: Just do it. You have to make him think you're bigger than you are. I'm coming out and I'll try to scare him off.
0: It's too dark out here. You can't see a thing.
4: I'm used to the dark, remember?
0: I see you now. You're about 30 feet away.
4: Good. Keep me about the same distance from him as you are. That way he might feel surrounded.
0: Might? Okay, you're about 20 feet away now. Okay, that's close enough. He sees you. Lisa, he's turning.
4: Are your arms up?
0: Lisa, he's crouching. He's getting ready to...
4: Yell, Nick. Yell at the top of your lungs.
0: Do what?
4: Hold your arms up and scream. Ah!
0: Ah! This is crazy. Ah!
4: Nick. Nick, are you all right?
0: Yeah. I'm fine.
4: Where's the cougar?
0: Old Sylvester split like a cheap pair of jeans. Boy, that was a close one. Good thing for him you came out, because I was about to let him have it.
4: Yeah, I'm a...
0: Lisa? Lisa, are you all right?
4: I don't feel very...
0: Whoa, Lisa. Hey, hold on to me.
4: I'm just a little lightheaded.
0: I gotcha. Let's go inside.
4: I don't need...
0: Will you let someone help you for once?
4: Thanks.
0: Your parents are on their way home. Here, try some of this. I don't touch the stuff myself, but I hear it's pretty good for emergencies.
4: What is it?
0: Water.
4: Thanks.
0: So, what were you trying to prove back there, huh?
11: Put your arms up in the air and yell! He thinks he's surrounded!
0: You should have seen yourself.
4: You're alive, aren't you?
0: Yeah, I guess I am. Thank you.
4: Nick, I know I've been hard on you since you got here.
0: Affirmative on that.
4: You haven't been any prize either.
0: Sure I am. Okay, a prize idiot, maybe.
4: Well, I've never really had anyone else around before, so... Maybe I'm... You know, maybe I'm a little spoiled.
0: A little?
4: Nick, you're making this very hard.
0: Okay, all right. Sorry.
4: What I'm trying to say is... Would it be okay if we, you know, were to start over again?
0: Start over again?
4: Yeah.
0: Yeah, I could get into that. Yeah, that'd be cool, baby cakes.
4: Great.
0: Great. So, Where do you want to start?
4: You could start by never calling me Baby Cakes again.
0: Yeah, right.
4: The name is Lisa.
0: Oh, okay, right, right. Well, hello there, Lisa.
4: Hello, Nick. It's a pleasure making your acquaintance.
0: Of course it is. sorry. Yes, it's certainly a pleasure meeting you.
4: Thanks. Nick?
0: What?
4: Welcome to the family.
8: They both get to bed okay?
7: Yeah. Had a chance to talk to Nick, too. You know, kind of a man-to-man thing.
8: You apologized.
7: So did he. You know, maybe we're finally getting the hang of all this stuff after all.
8: Stuff?
7: Well, you know, this always saying yes to God business.
8: Ah. You know, before it was like we were sitting in the grandstands our whole life, but now we're actually getting the chance to get out on the field and do some playing.
7: Oh, a sports analogy. Good for you.
8: Well, I try to speak in terms you'll understand.
7: Yes, thank you. I tell you, though, it'll be nice to relax for a little while. Do things as a family. Mm-hmm. Have some peace and quiet. Who could that be this time of night?
8: Hello? Yes, this is she.
7: Who is it?
8: Why, hello, Dr. Olin. It's Dr. Olin from the zoo. Yes, uh-huh. Oh, well, to be honest, my husband and I haven't really had a chance to talk about it. Things have been kind of, an emergency. Well, let my husband and me pray about it and talk it over. Fine. We'll get back to you first thing in the morning. Yes, I promise. Good night.
7: Now, Tracy...
8: They've got to start shipping out the animals tomorrow. Many of them haven't been adopted. They might have to be put to sleep.
7: Yeah, but you didn't...
8: So I said we'd pray about it.
7: Tracy,
8: that's
7: I'm not
8: a commitment. We'll pray about it. Right. God will say no, and the subject will be over, as simple as that.
7: Right, right. Of course, you're right.
8: Of course I am.
7: Yes. Well, we'll pray about it in the morning then, all right?
8: Mm-hmm.
7: Sweet dreams, son.
8: Good night.
7: He will say no, won't he? Tracy?
12: It seems like we've been talking a lot about God's will lately. But that's because following God's direction is one of the most important things we have to do as Christians. It's one of the marks of being a disciple of Jesus. Do you remember what he said in the Gospel of Luke, chapter 14, verse 27? Whoever does not take up the cross and follow me cannot be my disciple. That's something the Mulligan family is trying to do as they reach out to those in need. You see, saying yes to God means obeying him, no matter what the cost or the sacrifice. That's what Jesus did, and that's what we should all do, too. I'm looking forward to hearing more about the Mulligan family, aren't you? Why don't you write and tell me what you think? Do you remember the address? It's Adventures in Odyssey, Colorado Springs, Colorado, 80995. Or in Canada, write to Box 9800, Vancouver, BC, V6B4G3. And when you write, ask about how you can get your own copy of today's episode. It's called Just Say Yes. 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Just Say Yes was written and directed by Bill Myers. Our production engineer was Todd Bastide. And I'm Chris, hoping you'll join us again next time for more Adventures in Odyssey.
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0: The excommunication lifted, the interdict settled. Happy, I should say.
1: And the Archbishop?
0: Not my friend exactly, but ready to lay down his arms anyway.
1: Magister, are you certain?
0: Certain? What do you mean? What have you heard?
1: Some terrible news.
0: About Chobajnik?
1: Whether he ever had any intentions of keeping his word, we will never know.
0: Oh, no.
1: The letter never reached the Pope.
0: What?
1: But, Magister, that's not all. The Archbishop has fled the country and vows he'll go straight to Wenzel's brother.
0: Sigismund, but he...
1: Yes, Magister. Chobajnik vows with his help he'll make more trouble for you and all of us than he ever has.
2: But on that mad ride to Sigismund, Wenzel's greedy evil brother, tragedy catches up with the Archbishop. Instead of riding haughtily, victoriously to Sigismund, Chobajnik never reaches the outskirts of his palace. And within a few hours, the whole city of Prague knows the amazing news.
3: The Archbishop is dead.
4: The Archbishop is dead.
3: He's dead. He's dead.
5: The Archbishop Chobajnik, God rest his soul, is dead. He's dead.
3: Long live the new Archbishop! His worthiness, Albeck!

0: This was a good idea, your own, this walk in the country.
1: Thought it'd fit your mood, Jan. You look as peaceful and contented as...
0: That cow over there?
1: No, not quite. Like that ant waddling along. You'd never be content with just grazing, even when you're peaceful.
0: Quite right, your own. The sun is always brighter after the storm. All the rain has stopped. The excommunication, the interdict, the trip to Rome, stopped. Jerome, I have nothing in this world to fear or to worry about.
1: Even a mouse can crush an ant.
0: What's that?
1: Your big enemy's gone. But Jan, don't forget those small ones.
0: Brotiver? Michael? With the Archbishop out of the way, Jerome, they're as harmless as lambs grazing. No, Jerome, you can't put a cloud in my sky today. I see a long, useful, peaceful life ahead of me.
1: May God grant it.
0: I shall go on preaching Christ to the common folk. And perhaps I shall write a book now and then.
1: Defending Wycliffe?
0: I suppose so. At least the right to read him.
1: Pointing out the sins of the parish priests?
0: If necessary, yes.
1: A peaceful life. Oh, Jan.
0: I shall keep it peaceful. And if I can keep away from your excess of enthusiasm and bad taste, I shall succeed.
1: Now, Jan.
0: Daily sermons, time for reading, some for writing. That's how my life will be. Solitary. Useful. I may even find some time to play chess.
1: You won't be bored after all the excitement?
0: Bored? Me? In God's work? And don't forget there'll be occasional visitors to my little library. You and other stimulating souls. Visitors to keep me on my toes. Yes, a good life, your own. That's how it'll be from now on.

0: Oh, come in.
1: I interrupted you, Brother Hoos.
0: The brain will profit by a change. Come in, Brother Max. And the eye will be delighted to look at something besides books. Visitors to my little library are my delight. Here, sit here by the window. Let the spring air soothe away that scowl.
1: It will take more than a mere breeze.
0: Oh, something is troubling you then. I knew it the minute you
1: There's a messenger from the Pope in Prague here this very minute.
0: Oh?
1: He came directly from Pope John.
0: Well, this concerns my former trouble.
1: Oh, no. No, Brother Hoos. Not at all.
0: Oh, well, that's a relief.
1: Now, wait. Before you draw your breath, it is trouble.
0: Tell me.
1: The messenger, T.M. is his name, is going to stay.
0: To spy?
1: No, I don't think so. Oh, Brother Hoos, it's awful. To open up the most wicked business on the face of the earth. T.M. has come to Prague to sell indulgences.
0: Sell indulgences? Here in our city?
1: All over Bohemia, he says. But mostly in Prague.
0: Naturally, that's where the money is. What's his excuse?
1: The Pope needs money.
0: Of course.
1: He's opened warfare on some province in northern Italy. Wants it for his own and...
0: And he needs money for arms and men and shields. And somebody whispered to him that the peasants in Bohemia have fatter purses than he knew.
1: Exactly. This is the first time he's tried to sell indulgences.
0: The first and the last.
1: Brother Hoos, I truly hope so, but I'm afraid.
0: I am not afraid. I will stand out against indulgences till the day I die. Evil trickery, that's what. Raise the people's hopes of heaven.
1: And steal their coin. But what can you do?
0: I don't know what I'm going to do, Brother Max. But I know what I'm not going to do.
1: And that is?
0: War or no war, Pope or no Pope, I'm not going to sell one indulgence in the Bethlehem Chapel. Come in. Come in.
2: Your humble pardon for this.
0: Oh, Frau Wiese, come in. No pardon. I was looking for a chance to stop. No, sit here over by the window.
2: Thank you. It's such a lovely, lovely room.
0: Oh, you've been crying.
2: Yes. Yes, I have. Magister Hoos, I'm so mixed up and confused. My head aches, and then the tears come.
0: Your children sick again?
2: No.
0: Not Peter. You can tell me.
2: It is Peter.
0: The drink again?
2: No. Yes, Magister Hoos, the drinking is bad enough. Money for food gone on the crazy drink. But why does God, too, put such a high price on it?
0: I don't understand, Frau Wiese.
2: Oh, the sin of drink is dear enough. But to get forgiveness for the sin, why does it cost so much?
0: Who did you pay?
2: Oh, we have not paid, but we will the next time, before he... Peter says he will pay, and then... It will be all right in God's sight.
0: A man of God told you this?
2: The drink cost enough. But to pay, to spend that way, it doubles the cost. The monk from Rome told us, Magister Hoos.
0: Indulgences.
2: That was what he said. Never in Prague have we been able to buy them before, he said.
0: No, never before. And if I have my way, never again. A few visitors, I said. Oh, well. Come in.
3: Magister Hoss.
0: Come in.
3: A newcomer in your city. Name is T.M.
0: I expected we'd meet.
3: I had you on my list for some time. Can't get around to everybody, though. Not on the first week.
0: You've covered quite a bit of territory. You've been here just a week?
3: Week yesterday. Came in around noon. Yeah, great city, Prague. Busiest marketplace this side of Wittenberg. Now, you Bohemians don't like to hear that, I suppose.
0: You're staying a while?
3: Yeah, long as I have business. Hope that's quite a while. It's what I want to see you about, business. Supposed to get the cooperation of every preacher, every priest in the city. That's what my orders said.
0: Orders?
3: Pope John. See, he's got a new campaign in mind. Unfair settlement of land up north, wants it straightened out.
0: I see.
3: Wants to give you Bohemians the privilege of taking part. And no, Italy's a long way off. This will make you seem a lot closer to where the head of the church is.
0: Meaning Rome?
3: Yeah. Really, it's a privilege to be able to take part. It's a holy war, you see. Fought for religious principles and all that.
0: And we take part how?
3: Not actually, of course. With your money. See, here's the plan. Everybody benefits. Folks give their money for the war, and they get indulgences for every coin they spend.
0: Doesn't this more or less bypass the local priest and what he chooses to do about forgiveness?
3: Not at all. I'm glad you asked. See, we thought of that. It's very unique, Magister Hus. You're a local preacher. You agree to give me so much, a fixed sum, get it? And then you sell the indulgences yourself.
0: For whatever price I name.
3: Exactly. You raise more than what you promised me, but I don't ask. If you meet your quota to me, that's all the Pope asks.
0: The Pope benefits the people, the priest. What about you, T.M.?
3: Just an agent. Of course, I may do a little selling at a few of the churches myself, help out
0: help
3: here
0: yourself,
3: and there.
0: You mean?
3: I like you, Hus.
0: That may be.
3: No need for me to take up your time. A matter of routine, that's all. Have to make sure everybody obeys the apostles' orders.
0: You have no need to fear, T.M. I shall obey the apostles' orders, as I always do.
3: Need cooperation like that.
0: But let us have one thing straight before you leave. By the apostle, you mean... Who is the apostle, T.M.?
3: Why, the Pope. The Pope in Rome, Pope John.
0: Mm-hmm, and there we differ. For me, there is only one apostle. The Lord Jesus Christ. I obey his orders and none other.
3: Oh, well, look here.
0: And the Lord Jesus Christ never commanded me to confuse the people, steal from them, condone flagrant sin for a price, and make a profit on the church. Get out, T.M.
3: Well...
0: I will not sell one indulgence in Bethlehem Chapel, and neither will you.
4: Hey there! Hey there, Magister Hus.
0: Hey there, young one. How's your mother?
4: She's poorly, thanks. What's your sign say?
0: Well, how can you expect to read your Bible if you can't read a sign?
4: I don't know. Did you hang another sign over to the marketplace?
0: Oh, then you can read.
4: Uh-huh.
0: Well, then, come on. Try this.
4: Debate at the university.
0: Mm-hmm, good.
4: Topic to be debated will be... What's that big long word?
0: That word, young one? That word is indulgences.

And so we conclude Chapter 15 in the transcribed story of John Huss, Gentle Zealot. This is another in the series of Stories of Great Christians, which come to you from the radio studios of the Moody Bible Institute in

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1: Greetings. I am a bird who spends most of his time running between lily pads in the ponds and lakes of Africa.
2: You run between lily pads?
1: Why, yes, Uncle Bob.
2: But you're a bird. Why don't you fly?
1: Why fly when you can run or walk?
2: What's your name?
1: I am a Hakana.
2: A Hakana? Is your first name Harry?
1: Yes. How did you know that?
2: Harry Hakana, that's because you're such a famous bird. Welcome to Nature Corner.
1: Thank you very much, my American friend.
2: Well, Harry, why don't you tell the kids and me how you spell your last name?
1: J-A-C-A-N-A. The J has an H sound.
2: All right. Now, you said you live in Africa.
1: Yes.
2: What part of Africa?
1: Right in the middle, in the beautiful country of Zaire.
2: Oh, sure. I know where Zaire is located.
1: It's a country with lots of rivers, lakes, and ponds.
2: Just what you like, Harry Hakana.
1: Yes, just what I need, Uncle Bob. Mm-hmm. And just what my wise creator has provided.
2: That's just like him to supply your needs, Harry.
1: I know it, Uncle Bo.
2: Tell the kids what a Hakana looks like, okay?
1: I'm a bird about the size of a robin with very long legs and super long toes.
2: Yes, so I notice. And hey, your feathers are really pretty, too.
1: Thank you. My maker gave me reddish-brown feathers on my body, a white throat and face, and black feathers around my eyes.
2: Yeah, they make you look like you're wearing a mask, Harry.
1: I know it.
2: Say, could we talk about your long toes for a second?
1: Sure. Why not?
2: How long are they?
1: 4 inches long.
2: 4 inches? Oh, that's really long for a bird no larger than a robin.
1: I know it, Uncle Bob, but unless they were that long, I could never walk across the water on top of the lily pads.
2: Really? Explain that, Harry.
1: All right. I have 4 toes on each foot, 3 in front and 1 behind. Get the picture?
2: Got it. And each toe is 4 inches long.
1: Yes.
2: So from the end of your hind toe to the tip of your front ones, that's 8 inches.
1: Right. And now the first and third toes on each foot are spread out at an angle, boys and girls. Do you understand?
2: Sure they do, Harry. If the kids were to draw a line connecting the 4 tips of each toe, it would look like a snowshoe.
1: That's right. And that's why I'm able to stand on a lily pad out in the river without sinking.
2: Because your super long toes on each foot act like a pair of snowshoes.
1: You've got it, Uncle Bob. And you kids know how easy it is to walk in deep snow if you're wearing snowshoes.
2: Mm-hmm. And how hard it is if you just have boots on.
1: The snowshoes keep you from sinking into the deep snow, right, kids?
2: And your thin, long toes, Harry, keep the lily pad from sinking when you step on it.
1: Isn't that a neat design by the Creator God, Uncle Bob?
2: Harry Hakana, there's no question about it. You didn't just happen. You were intelligently crafted by the master designer.
1: That's right. The Son of God engineered my toes so I can actually walk completely across the river without sinking.
2: That's why some of our African friends call you the water walker, isn't it?
1: Yes, and some call me the lily trotter.
2: Why do you trot across the lily pads, Harry?
1: In search of food. Bugs and creepy crawlers live on lily pads, and they get nectar and pollen from the pretty water lily flowers.
2: Aha! And you pick them off as you jump from one lily pad to the next.
1: Right. That's how a Hakana gets his food, Uncle Bob.
2: And you keep the bug population from getting too large, don't you?
1: Right. See, kids, Christ, my maker, knew that bugs have a lot of babies very, very often. So he made me to keep the population of those bugs from getting too large.
2: Mm-hmm. But in order to catch those bugs on the lily pad, the Creator had to make a bird that could slowly walk from one lily pad to the next without scaring the bugs away.
1: He knew the only way to do that was to give me super long toes that act like snowshoes or water shoes.
2: That's right. Now, Harry Hakana, you're the size and weight of a robin, right?
1: Right.
2: What would happen if a robin tried to land on a lily pad?
1: The robin would sink in the drink.
2: And that would be because the robin has short toes.
1: Exactly. Even though the robin and I weigh the same.
2: Yeah. It's all how you distribute or spread out your weight, right?
1: Ah, that is precisely it, Uncle Bob. Isn't it neat that the Lord Jesus Christ, my Maker, knew how to do that?
2: Really, Harry? That shows how wise he is.
1: Uncle Bob, I thought you'd find this interesting. I do more than just hop from one lily pad to the other looking for bugs.
2: Oh, explain yourself.
1: I build a nest on a lily pad, too.
2: Really? I find that incredible. What's it like?
1: Just a few weeds that I arrange in a circle. Mrs. Hakana lays four orangish-brown eggs right in the middle of that weed circle.
2: Hmm. Oh, how does she sit on them to incubate them, Harry?
1: She doesn't. I do.
2: She just lays the eggs and flies off?
1: Yes, and I take care of hatching them, Uncle Bob.
2: Hmm. But how do you sit on the eggs? I mean, I think that'd make the lily pad nest sink for sure.
1: You're right. It would if I sat on the nest.
2: Hmm. So you don't sit on the nest. So how do you do it, Harry?
1: I stand on the lily pad and squat down a little.
2: Hmm. But I'd think the pressure of your body against the eggs would sink the lily pad.
1: It would, you're right. Only I don't push my body against the eggs.
2: I don't understand, Harry. I don't think the kids do either.
1: I scoop the eggs up under my wings, Uncle Bob. Two eggs under one wing and two under the other.
2: So that's how you warm them. That's how you incubate them.
1: Yes, and I can do it just standing or squatting there on the lily pad.
2: Oh, you're some neat bird, Harry Hakana. But one big question.
1: Yes?
2: How do you get those eggs under your wings?
1: I thought you'd ask that. The Creator God made my wings different than other birds. Mm-hmm. He put a flat bone on the front of each wing that acts like a big spoon.
2: Oh. It can scoop up the eggs and tuck them underneath your wings.
1: You catch on fast, Uncle Bob.
2: How long do you have to keep them under your wings?
1: 2 weeks. Of course, in between, I'll set the eggs down and go hunting for food mm-hmm. each day. But I'll come right back and scoop the eggs up under my wings again.
2: All because of that flat little bone the Creator put there. Harry, how do you handle the baby Hakana chicks when they hatch?
1: When they're ready to hatch, I'll set the eggs down on the lily pad and let the little chicks push their way out of the shells.
2: Mm-mm. Now you've got four baby chicks and yourself on that one lily pad, Harry. Isn't that getting a little bit heavy for it?
1: Ooh, it would be heavy, Uncle Bob, too heavy. But as soon as my chicks hatch, they begin walking from one lily pad to the next, looking for bugs.
2: But you had no time to teach them how to do this, Harry.
1: I didn't have to. Christ, their wise maker, put this knowledge in their brains.
2: He took care of them. He taught them already.
1: Isn't that just like the great Creator, kids?
2: Oh, boy, it sure is, Harry Hakana. How are we saved? By faith or by good works? Listen first to what the Apostle Paul wrote. For it is by grace you have been saved, through faith. And this not from yourselves. It is the gift of God, not by works, so that no one can boast. The Apostle Paul in Ephesians 2, 8 and 9. Now, listen to what the Apostle James wrote.
3: What good is it, my brothers, if a man claims to have faith but has no good works? Can such faith save him? Faith without works is dead. Therefore, a person is saved by his good works and not by faith alone.
2: That's James chapter 2, verses 14, 17, and 24.
4: Whoa, whoa, whoa, wait a minute. Dad, Paul and James are contradicting one another.
2: Sure sounds that way, doesn't it, Tim?
4: Yeah, Paul says we're saved by faith alone, and James says we're saved by good works.
2: You're right.
4: Okay, Dad, which one is right?
2: They're both right.
4: What? They can't be, Dad.
2: But they are. They're both from the Bible, son.
4: But Paul says one thing and James says another.
2: I know, and they sound completely opposite, don't they?
4: I find that completely confusing, Dad.
2: You won't for long. You just wait and see.
4: Okay, I'm ready to begin. Let's unscramble this mystery.
2: Keep in mind that James and Paul are both telling the truth from God.
4: Yeah, okay.
2: Turn to Romans chapter 4 first, okay? Let's listen to Paul very carefully. If Abraham were justified or saved by good works,
4: then he has something to boast about. But not before God.
2: Not before whom?
4: God.
2: That's right. So Romans 4:2 says, if Abraham thought he could be saved by being good, then he wouldn't dare to boast before God.
4: Yeah, he'd be scared to boast before God if he were saved by being good.
2: If.
4: You don't think he was saved by being good, Dad?
2: No. Tim, the word believe and the word faith are really the same.
4: Uh-huh.
2: Listen as Paul tells us more in verse 3.
4: Abraham believed God, and it was credited to him as righteousness. He believed, or he had faith in God, and God credited his perfect righteousness to Abraham.
2: And Abraham was saved.
4: By faith.
2: Exactly. Look at the last part of verse 5.
4: His faith is credited as righteousness.
2: That's it. See, Paul tells us when we have real faith or belief in the Lord, then God gives us his righteousness. He credits us with his righteousness.
4: And it's his righteousness that saves us.
2: That's it, Tim.
4: Dad, the first part of verse 5 says that happens to the person who does not work, but who believes God.
2: You've got it. That's what Paul said.
4: James doesn't agree with Paul. Look at James chapter 2, verse 21, Dad.
3: Was not Abraham our father saved or justified by good works when he offered up Isaac his son on the altar?
4: See?
2: I see it, Tim.
4: How do you explain that, Dad? It's a contradiction with what Paul just wrote in Romans chapter 4.
2: Paul did say if Abraham were saved by doing good works, then Abraham wouldn't dare to boast before God.
4: Yeah, Paul says Abraham was saved by believing God or by having faith in the Lord.
2: And not by doing good works.
4: Okay, Dad, I give up. How do you explain this?
2: James chapter 2, verse 18 unlocks it, son.
4: Look at it.
3: Someone will say, you have faith, I have good works. Show me your faith without good works, and I'll show you my faith by my good works.
4: I think I've got it, Dad.
2: Let's hear it.
4: People can't see faith.
2: Oh, what can they see?
4: Only good works, Dad. Only good works.
2: Good point. I mean, after all, what does faith look like?
4: Huh? You can't see it, Dad.
2: But you can see what faith produces. Good works.
4: So that's what James is saying. He's just saying that people saw the good works that Abraham did, and they said, whoa, this guy Abraham must be saved.
2: Because of the way he was living. See, he said he had faith in the Lord, then he backed it up by the way he lived.
4: And that's the way it has to be with people and kids, Dad, because, you know, kids can't see faith. They've got to see what faith produces, good works.
2: And that's why James says people are saved by good works, see?
4: Because that's the only way people can see it. They've got to see good works, kids, or else how can they know?
2: Okay, now, how does all of this fit in with what Paul said?
4: Well, Paul says we're saved by faith before God.
2: And James says we're saved by good works before people.
4: James talks about people. Paul talks about God.
2: You've got it. Now, tell me this. Does God have to see our good works to know if we're saved?
4: No way. God can look right into our hearts and see if it's real faith. He can tell if we believe in the Lord Jesus Christ.
2: He doesn't have to see one eensy-teensy bit of work, does he?
4: No, but people do. They can't see faith.
2: Okay, so to review it, how are we saved before God?
4: We're saved by faith, not by works, lest any man should boast. Ephesians 2, 8 and 9.
2: Right, but James says, I'll show you my faith by what I do, my good works. James 2, 18.
4: Kids, all the good works in the world can never save you before God. It must be real honest-to-goodness faith in the Lord Jesus Christ. But now that you have this saving faith, do other kids know about it? How do you think they'll know if it's real saving faith?
2: Okay, Uncle Bob for Storybook Room. Bye-bye.
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3: Kate Shelley, I forbid you to go out into that storm.
4: But, Ma, the engine crashed. That means at least one bridge is out, maybe both of them. And the express is coming. It'll crash with all those people. I have to warn them. I have to at least try.
5: Hello, boys and girls.
6: And hello, everyone. Welcome to another Story Hour program.
5: I happen to know Aunt Carol has an exciting story all ready to tell. And I guess by the sound of that preview, it has something to do with a storm and a train wreck.
6: And a girl's heroism, Uncle Dan.
5: Oh, that sounds exciting. Why don't you get started right away?
6: In just a moment. But there are a few things I need to explain before we start.
5: Oh, what's that, Aunt Carol?
6: Well, first, this story will be narrated in the words of someone who heard it directly from our young heroine herself. And second, this true story happened in Iowa more than 100 years ago when trains were the main means of transportation. A stretch of weakened track or a washed-out bridge could destroy a whole train. And no matter how carefully the railroad crews inspected the tracks, a sudden storm could mean a major disaster. Fortunately for the 200 people riding the Chicago Express that night in 1881, their train would cross the path of the Honey Creek Heroine.
7: I'm proud to say that Kate Shelley was my teacher. Many times we students would beg her to tell us the story of her big adventure when she was just 15 years old. We thrilled as we relived the experience with her. Sometimes she would show us her medals. Just to touch those symbols of heroism made us feel stronger and braver ourselves, as though we shared in her greatness. Kate Shelley was a railroader's daughter. Her father, Michael Shelley, had worked for 13 years as a section hand for the Chicago Northwestern Railroad. He settled his family on a quarter-section farm, with the Des Moines River on the west and Honey Creek on the east. The location was very handy to his work. The railroad track ran right across the farm and alongside the little farmhouse on the creek bank.
3: Katie, dish up the stew.

0: sudden, the sooner we'll eat.
1: Dear Lord, for this good food we're about to be eaten, and for our happy home, we thank you.
2: When Kate was just 12, her father died. As the oldest, Kate became her mother's main help, both with the farm and with the younger children. Just a year later, a second blow fell.
3: I wonder what's making James so late. Was it the creek he was swimming in, Ma? I could send one of the younger children to call him in. Now, who could that be?
0: If you'd open the door, you'd probably find out.
3: Mr. Donahue, welcome. What brings you here?
4: Kate, Mrs. Shelley, we've brought James home.
5: Brought James? Why would ye be bringing... James? Oh, James, no, no.
4: I'm sorry, Mrs. Shelley. He must have hit his head when he dived in. Nobody saw it happen. There was nothing we could do. I'm sorry.
2: Kate planted and harvested the crops each year, mostly corn, oats, and potatoes. Although she worked hard and long, she never felt she'd done enough. There was barely enough food for the family to subsist on, and there was never any extra money. Still, there was a feeling of satisfaction in finishing each task and knowing she had done it well.
3: Whoa, Nellie, good girl. That's another field ready. It'll sure look good with the oats standing tall and green, won't it? I knew you'd agree, Nellie. Don't worry. You'll get your share all through the winter.
2: The crops were all planted and the corn was much taller than the requisite knee-high by the 4th of July. Then came July 6th. Afternoon turned to night in an instant. The storm rolled from east to west, bringing thunder, lightning, and torrential rain. First to Boone, then across Honey Creek, beating against the little house and sweeping over the farm to the Des Moines River, past the Moingona station and on to the west. Within a few hours, the corn and oats had been washed out, and the rising water threatened the stables.
3: That water's getting much too high. I'm afraid the ground will wash out under the stables. I'm going to go let the animals out. They'll run to higher ground and be safe.
5: Right, Kate. I'm hoping the building will stand, though. If it falls, I'm not knowing how we'll replace it. Be careful now.
3: It's all right, my little ones. It's me, Kate. Here, Nellie. That's a girl outside with you. Now you, Pet. Yes, yes, doll. Just give me a second, will you? I'm coming. There you go, Bossy. Valentine. They're all out now. And none too soon. There's water all over the floor. Better get out myself. The water's a lot deeper than when I came in. I got the animals out none too soon. I better watch my step.
5: Kate, 'tis all wet you are, and mud from head to foot.
3: I fell a few times. Had to crawl back up from the stables. The animals are all right, though. They moved out fast. The cows were so scared, I think they beat the horses to the top of the hill.
2: No one went to bed that night. The storm increased in fury as the hours passed. Kate joined her mother in watching from the window while the younger children fell asleep in chairs or on the floor. 11 o'clock. In another hour, the express was due, traveling from the west to Chicago. Kate and her mother said a prayer for the railroad men and for the passengers on the express train.
0: And bring them safe home to their families. Amen.
3: Amen.
5: That's the back and engine signal. Just checking the line they are to make sure to safe for the express.
3: That means, let's see, Ed Wood as engineer, Adam Agar will be the brakeman, and Mr. Olmsted as fireman. Do you think Mr. Donahue is along tonight, Ma?
5: Pat Donahue is a fine section boss, Kate. He'd never send his crew out alone in a storm like this. He'll be with them.

0: All the engines were familiar to the Shelleys. They could identify each one by its whistle. And the men of the track and train crews were longtime family friends. Kate's father had often stood with Pat Donahue on the running board behind the tender. The men would hold out their lanterns to shine on the track while the locomotive backed slowly from Moingona over the river bridge, across the farm, then over the creek bridge to Boone. If there was any sign of weakened track or damage to the roadbed, the engine would stop and the men would get off to inspect the section. Now the engine passed right by the house as it neared the Honey Creek Bridge. And then it happened.
1: Can I wave at the train?
2: No, John, they can't see you in the dark. Go back to sleep.
3: The bridge is out.
4: Oh, those poor men.
2: They may still be alive. I've got to get some help.
3: Kate, why are you putting your coat and hat on? Why are you lighting that lantern? Answer me, Kate.
2: Ma, someone has to get help for those men.
3: It's no use, Katie. They're dead. There's no hope.
2: What if there is? What if there's the slightest chance even one of them may be alive? I've got to go to the station. I've got to get help.
3: Kate Shelley, I forbid you to go out into that storm.
2: But, Ma, the engine crashed. That means at least one bridge is out. Maybe both of them. Ma, those men may be alive. They're our friends. I have to try to help them. And the express is coming. It'll crash with all those people. I have to warn them. I have to at least try.
5: Katie, go then, in the name of God, and do what you can.
0: By the flickering light of the old lantern, Kate searched for a way to the creek bank. Because of the flooding, she couldn't go directly to the crash site. She had to climb the bluff behind the house and find a way through the low hills. When Kate arrived at the creek, she looked down upon a dreadful sight. When the lightning flashed, the engine could be seen, lying on its side in the water. Broken trees and the bodies of farm animals rushed by on the swollen current. A sheet of lightning lit up the sky, and she saw Ed Wood and Adam Agar clinging to trees on an island in the middle of the stream. The water had risen to a record height, covering the island completely and reaching into the lower branches of the trees. Kate called to the men.
2: Hello? Hello? Hold on. I'm going for help. They can't hear me against the wind. How can I let them know help's on the way? I know. I'll hold the lantern high and swing it back and forth, like this.
6: Here we are!
7: Help!
6: Over here!
7: Help,
6: help us, please! Over here!
2: They saw it. All right, now for the station. Not much time left. I have to hurry. I have to stop the train in time.
0: It was just a mile to Moingona. But between Kate and the station was the long wooden railroad bridge over the raging Des Moines River. She had to cross that bridge in the dark, knowing that any minute she might meet the Chicago Express, speeding eastward.
2: Better slow down. I'm almost to the river. That bridge may be out too. I'll have to be very careful. There, I think I see. Yes, it's the beginning of the bridge. Oh, I've never seen the water so high. It almost looks like the bridge is sitting down right on the surface of the river. All those animals in the water. I think I'm gonna be sick. No, have to hang on. Have to warn the express. Don't think about what's down there in the water. Oh, I hope there aren't any people in it. They wouldn't have a chance with all those trees floating along and crashing into everything. Oh, that was a building that just went by. Part of one, anyway. Oh, it's a good thing it didn't hit any of the bridge supports. Dear God, please help me to cross this bridge safely. You know the express train is coming. I have to stop it before it crashes. Thank you for being with me. Amen.
0: The wooden trestle was 400 feet long. The water, like that in Honey Creek, had reached a record height. Kate stepped onto the bridge. There was no handrail to hold on to. She was alone with the rushing water and the savage wind. She knelt on the ties, one hand holding the lantern in front of her, the other feeling her way along. Then a vibration in the track made her heart skip. Was it the express? She looked up. No, there was no locomotive headlight rushing toward her in the dark. She crawled forward onto the bridge. Between the wooden ties, she could see the gleam of the roiling, foaming water. Just then, the wind blew out the lantern.
7: We'll get back to our story in just a moment, but
8: well,
7: first...
8: let's make it quick, Aunt Carol. We left Kate in the dark. 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
0: Kate Shelley was trying to stop the express train. The bridge over Honey Creek had washed out in the storm. To get to the station, Kate had to cross the bridge over the Des Moines River. She had just started to cross the bridge when the wind blew out the flame in her lantern, leaving her in total darkness.
9: Oh, no. Now what'll I do? I can't stop. I can't. But how can I go on in the dark? If the bridge is washed out somewhere ahead, I'll go right down into the water.
0: She slipped the hoop of the lantern over her arm and kept crawling, watching and listening for the express. She was racing for her own life now, as well as the lives of those aboard the express. Meanwhile, the station agent and his assistant waited calmly for the express, unaware that there was any danger.
10: Oh, just listen to that wind, Ike. It's a good thing the boys on the backing engine are staying the night at Boone. Traveling one way in this weather's bad enough.
11: Yes, sir, Mr. McIntyre. And with all this wind and rain, they'd have to go extra slow.
10: Yeah.
11: Probably wouldn't have made it all the way back here before the express anyway.
10: You're right. Oh, well, the express will come through any minute now. Then we can relax and wait out the storm. Oh, Mr. Benson.
12: Uh-huh.
10: I'm afraid you'll have to bed down on the bench till morning. The express don't stop. There'll be no other train through till after this storm.
12: Well, it can't be helped. So I might as well stretch out right here.
11: Well, I think I'll take a little nap, too, once the express goes by. There's plenty of empty benches.
10: Oh, Ike, you're the sleepiest man I ever saw. I swear you'd fall asleep in a hurricane.
11: Well, can't help it. It's all this rain. Rain always makes me sleepy. I wish that express would hurry up.
0: Kate crawled on, feeling her way along the trestle, aware that at any moment her hand might meet nothing but emptiness or the cold, roiling surface of the flooded river itself. For once in her life, she blessed the lightning. Each flash showed her the bridge was still sound directly ahead and made it possible for her to speed up for a short distance. Her long dress sometimes caught on splintered wood, dragging her down against the ties.
9: Oh! My knee! It's caught between the ties! Got to get free. Got to. Ouch! Oh, it's out. Hurry, hurry!
0: Kate was mid-span when a sheet of lightning turned the entire river bright as day. A huge tree, uprooted by the storm, was surging down the river. Its gigantic roots looked high enough to reach the top of the bridge itself, and it was headed right for Kate.
9: Oh, no. That tree. If it hits, the bridge will collapse for sure. At the least, it'll knock me off into the river. Oh, dear God, what am I doing?
2: I asked God to help me before I started. That part's up to him. My job is to keep moving. Hurry, Kate Shelley, faster!
0: The huge tree passed under the bridge between two pilings, lashing Kate with its leaves, but she was still on the bridge. She crawled on faster and faster. She paid no attention to her raw, aching knees or to the splinters that drove themselves into her hands. She must make it. She must save the express.
2: Faster, faster. You're almost there. Hurry. What? Solid ground? Solid ground? I made it! I'm over!
0: Kate leaped to her feet and raced along the gravel bed beside the track. The men in the building had no inkling of the developing tragedy until the door crashed open and a wild, wet figure stood before them, shouting,
2: "Stop the express! The bridge is out!"
12: "Here, girl, shut that door! You're letting all the rain in!"
2: "Listen to me! The Honey Creek Bridge is out! You've got to stop the express!"
12: "You're crazy!"
10: "That's Kate Shelley! Don't you try telling me she's crazy! If the train's already past the last station, a telegraph message will be too late."
11: "It's all right, sir. I'm getting the semaphore going. The engineer will see that red light above the roof, and he'll have plenty of time to stop."
0: Back in the little farmhouse, Mrs. Shelley stood at the window, her eyes and ears straining to learn the fate of the express and of her daughter. At first, there was only the sound of the storm. Then came a sound she knew well.
3: "The emergency signal. She made it. Praise God, my Katie made it."
0: The emergency signal called all the railroad employees and townspeople within hearing. They came by horse and on foot. As soon as they were assembled, the station's helper engine was fired up, and the rescue party climbed aboard with ropes, ladders, and warm blankets.
13: "Steam's up! Everybody climb aboard!"
11: "You think they're still alive? Could they have hung on all that time in the storm?"
10: "The sooner we get there, the sooner we'll know, Ike. Now here, Kate, take my hand, climb up. I'm afraid you won't get to rest for a while yet."
2: "I couldn't rest anyway, till I know what's happened to..."
10: I know, Kate, I know. Now, all right, let's go!"
0: With Kate to direct them, the rescuers soon located the spot where Woods and Agar still clung to the treetops. It was already first light when a rope was thrown to Woods. After several tries, the exhausted man caught it and tied it securely to the tree he perched in. Then he swung himself hand over hand to safety.
10: "There you'll be all right now. I don't know how you ever hung on in all that wind for 5 hours. It's a pure miracle, man."
14: "It was the light."
10: "Huh? Light? What light? How'd the light help?"
14: It was a little while after the crash. We was hanging onto the trees, and the wind was bending them almost double. I was afraid any minute the trunk would snap right in two, and I'd be down in that water with all them dead cows and horses and all them dead dogs."
10: I'm sorry, Ed. I wish there was something we could do for them, too."
14: I know. Anyways, there we was, expecting to be goners ourselves any minute. Then suddenly there's this light swinging back and forth up in the bank. I knew then someone had seen us. I knew we'd be all right. Whoever that man was with the light, he saved our lives. Saved the express, too, I reckon. I kept expecting to see it come tumbling down the bank just like we did, but it never come. Oh, I sure would like to shake that guy's hand."
10: "I think we might manage that. Kate Shelley, can you come here a minute? This is the person you have to thank for stopping the express and fetching help for you and Adam."
14: Kate Shelley, I'd be pwned. I might have known it was Mike Shelley's kid. Kate, I declare, if I wasn't married already, I'd propose to you on the spot."
2: "Mr. Woods!"
14: "Seriously, Kate. I owe you my life.
12: I can't thank you enough.
15: The boat's across! They've got Agar! He's all right!
0: Pat Donahue's body was found a couple of days later in a cornfield, far above the usual high water mark. Olmsted's body was never recovered. The story of Kate's heroism was printed in papers all across the country. She was a heroine to hundreds of thousands.
16: Extra, extra, read all about it. Girl saves hundreds from watery grave. Extra, extra.
0: Kate earned more than praise. The railroad company awarded her $100 and a supply of food that helped make up for the loss of the corn and oat crops, and a lifetime pass on the CNNW Railroad. The gold medal the company gave her was a treasured possession all her life. Another cash award from the Chicago Tribune helped reduce the $500 mortgage on the farm. Kate was called on to give numerous lectures, and she used the earnings from them to pay off the rest of the mortgage. Now the farm belonged to her mother, free and clear. The state of Iowa showed its pride in its native daughter with a second gold medal and a check for $200. Many organizations honored Kate Shelley in one way or another, but no one was more enthusiastic in showering her with praise than the school children of Iowa. Kate became a teacher in the rural schools. How we loved her, and how she taught us to love learning. It was a great day for Kate and for all her students when an iron bridge was built across the Des Moines River in 1901. The dedication of the new bridge, just 20 years after Kate had crawled across the old wooden structure, was carried out with fanfare and festivities. The entire town and most of the countryside turned out for the occasion, and Kate was the center of attention.
17: Miss Shelley, come this way, please. We'd like you to sit right here in the center of the platform. That's right.
18: Ladies and gentlemen, after consulting with you, the good citizens of Moingona, we have come to the conclusion that there is only one name we could possibly choose. Ladies and gentlemen, I give you the Kate Shelley Bridge.
0: Kate Shelley aroused the same enthusiastic response everywhere she appeared. She had only to visit a nearby city, and she was besieged by photographers, reporters, and admirers. In 1903, her life changed once again. It seemed the railroad still had need of her, and Kate was first, last, and always a railroader's daughter.
19: Miss Shelley, you may have heard, the position of station agent for Moingona has recently fallen vacant. We would like you to accept the position.
2: A station agent? You'd give that job to a woman?
19: True, true. Most station agents aren't women. But neither do most station agents crawl across the railroad bridge at night in the middle of the worst storm in Iowa's history to save a train. Your dedication speaks for itself, Miss Shelley. We can trust you. Will you take the job?
2: If you put it that way, sir, how can I say no?
0: Railroading had been Kate's world from her earliest days. It remained her world for the rest of her life.
8: What a great story, Aunt Carol. Kate was truly a hero.
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1: 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Parental discretion is advised.

0: Well, hello there. It's good to have you back. You're always welcome here at Lamplighter Theatre. On our last visit...
1: The haunted room is very close to where we are now. A secret chamber of darkness where only the light of Christ can penetrate.
2: Violet, you're going too fast!
3: Nonsense, Emmy, you're just...
2: Violet!
3: Let go of my arm! With the ditch!
4: Deep inside each one of us, there is a secret chamber. It is a room never disclosed, where sin lurks and grows, dangerous and destructive.
0: My Aunt Myers had the hardship of losing her husband a short time after their marriage. She vowed that the room in which her husband died should never be disturbed. She had the shutters closed, the door not only locked, but actually bricked up.
4: It is the smallest of sins that grow undetected and eventually destroy us.
2: I'm scared.
1: First, I must warn you. Once you experience the haunted room, you may never look at life the same again.

0: Uncle, I'm so glad you're taking the train with us.
1: I'm afraid, however, I won't get a chance to see Mist Hawk. When you get off at Salisbury, I'll stay on and continue to my port of call.
0: Vibert can sleep anywhere. I'm too excited. I didn't catch a wink last night. I hope the staff at Mist Hall are accommodating.
1: Are any of your household staff making the move with you?
0: Only Susan. She went to Mist Hall with Bruce 2 days ago to make sure everything was ready for us. She's been my attendant for... ever since Mother passed away.
1: What about the other staff?
0: They all had their own reasons not to go. Too far from London, too boring in the country. Mrs. Mullins said, I ain't gonna move in with no spectres and ghosts.
1: How do you feel about that?
0: Oh, I wish I could feel as Susan does. She said, simple faith in God dispels all of this ghost-fearing nonsense, as daylight puts an end to darkness.
1: Wise woman.
0: Uncle, I wanted to ask you, what did you mean that I should conquer mistrust?
1: Timidity is the offspring of mistrust.
0: Timidity? Oh, then you only mean that I'm a little timid and nervous. That's no serious charge.
1: Not so fast, my dear child. Timidity is serious, with serious consequences.
0: So I should be a Joan of Arc?
1: You should be the woman God has created you to be.

0: becomes an exaggeration.
1: Emmy, fear cripples us in so many ways. It makes us less than we were meant to be.
0: How so?
1: First, fear binds us and hinders action. It is ever seeing a lion in the street. Fear makes one say, I dare not, instead of I will. Even when duty to God and mercy to man is required. Am I wrong?
0: I suppose not.
1: Second, fear destroys peace. If we fully obeyed scriptures, to be strong and courageous, a mountain of misery would be removed at once and cast into the sea. My dear child, would you feel uneasy about going to a house which is called haunted if you trusted that God fills all space and that you are everywhere and always under his loving protection?
0: Just as Susan said.
1: Exactly. And now let me touch on my third point, even at the risk of causing you pain.
0: Oh, Uncle, why stop now?
1: I'm sorry, dear. I only mean to help. Simply put, fear shackles our ability to love.
0: How?
1: There is no fear in love, Emmy, but perfect love casts out fear.
0: Huh.
1: He that fears is not made perfect in love. You simply cannot love others when you're so preoccupied with anxious thoughts.
0: Well,
1: overcoming fear is a process of trusting the Lord, Emmy. Even Abraham, time and again, gave in to his fears, which placed those he loved in danger. And I'm afraid you're on a similar path. It took him years to finally be able to say that he was fully convinced that God, and I love this, Emmy, that God would do as he promised. It's not about what you can do. It's about what God has already done and will continue to do.
0: Uncle, I think you judge me very harshly.
1: I do not judge you, dear child. I only warn you to fight that enemy whom you have regarded as a harmless infirmity. Bind him with strong cords of prayer. The light that dispels shadows is found in the words, I will fear no evil, for thou art with me.
0: Thank you, Uncle.
1: We're almost at our station. I have a special verse I want you to commit to memory. Will you?
0: I'll do my best.
1: Joshua chapter 1, verse 9. Be strong and of good courage. Be not afraid, neither be thou dismayed, for the Lord thy God is with thee whithersoever thou goest.
2: Oh. Oh. What? Where are we?
1: Your new home, Master Vibert. Your journey has just begun.
0: Bruce! Thank you for meeting us!
3: Of course. Misthall is several miles away. I hope we reach it ahead of the storm. The pony and trap are out front.
2: Excellent! Let's go!
3: We have to get the luggage first. Uncle, how was the trip?
1: Not finished for me, I'm afraid.
4: All aboard!
1: That's me! Oh, Bruce! I'll take your hand, but come here and give your uncle a hug. Your turn, Vibert.
2: Uncle.
1: Emmy, dear.
0: Oh, Uncle. I'll miss you so much.
1: And I you. Remember, be strong and of a good courage.
0: Strong and courageous.
4: Right. All aboard!
1: Oh. Goodbye!
0: Goodbye,
2: Uncle. Safe journey!
0: Safe journey!
3: Let's get the luggage, Vibert.
2: Let's get you in the trap, Emmy.
0: But the luggage?
2: Bruce can get a porter to help. You don't want to get caught in a storm, do you?
0: Oh, I hate storms. Vibert, wait for me. Vibert, what are you doing? You're leaving Bruce.
2: Oh, they'll be fine. There are other carriages he can hire. We have to beat the storm. Besides, this is more fun than the clop, clop, clop pace Bruce would go.
0: We go

0: going too fast. Do you even know where you're going?
1: How many missed holes can there be? We'll ask someone along the way. Yeah!
0: Too fast!
1: Nonsense, Emmy! You're just...
0: Vibert!
1: Let go of my arm! Forget!

0: I'm sorry we crashed, Emmy, but you shouldn't have grabbed my arm.
1: You put yourself and your fun before everybody else. I told you I was frightened and you left poor Bruce at the station.
0: Well, I was just...
1: Oh, Vibert! I don't think I can get myself free. Oh, Vibert! Get this off me!
0: It's no use.
1: Anybody help us! Please!
2: You there! We're coming!
0: Emmy, look! Two men coming our way!
3: The horse is tangled up in its reins. Good thing I have my knife. Yes, sir.
2: There's a young lady over here.
1: Thank you, kind sir.
3: Camel up. Get. The pony's back on her feet. Yes, sir.
2: Hopper, get over here. We have a maiden to rescue.
3: Course. Yes, sir.
2: Get that corner, Hopper. Young man, could you lift there near your sister?
4: Yes.
2: I'll take this end. All right, now. On three. One, two, three.
3: Yes.
0: Come on, Emmy. You're free now. If a bit muddy.
2: Let me help you, my dear.
1: Thank you, sir.
2: Are you injured, my dear?
1: Oh, I'm just a little shaken.
2: Ah, the rain abates. The storm is moving on. Your evening is getting better. Young sir, you join your sister in the buggy. Harper and I will straighten the reins and harness.
0: Very kind of you, sir. Tell me, is this the road to Mist Hall?
3: Mist Hall? Are you some of the new folk coming to the haunted house?
0: Yes, our father has just taken possession of the place.
3: Woe to him then, yes, sir. For an evil spell is upon it.
1: Vibert!
0: Are we near?
3: Thunder and lightning, the darkness and storm, the stumbling horse, omens of evil. Yes, sir, the omens of evil.
0: Sir, a plain answer, please. Are we near?
2: You missed a turn back a ways, young master. Head back to the first left. It'll take you directly to Mist Hall.
0: Thank you. We are indebted to you both for your help.
3: Yes, sir. You are, yes, sir.
2: Nonsense. It's just lucky that old Harper and I were walking by.
1: Oh, certainly not luck, but the providential hand of God.
2: Of course, miss. Young sir, might I get a lift as far as the turnoff?
0: That's the least I can do.
2: And Harper here, he lives on the Mist Court estate.
0: You're one of my father's tenants.
3: Outside the gates of the main house, but I never go through the main gates. No, sir. Never.
0: Because you claim it's...
3: Haunted. Yes, sir. Haunted.
2: I'm sure Harper would appreciate a lift as far as his cottage.
1: Vibert, a word, please. I don't like that man, Harper. He unnerves me.
0: Everything unnerves you. But this time I have to agree. He is... strange. Still, he helped us out in a tight spot. A short ride is a small reward.
1: Very well, then.
0: All right, gentlemen. Let's go!
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2: Good that the rain has stopped. These buggies are swift, but they lack protection from the weather.
1: Too swift with the reins in Vibert's hands.
2: Oh, I think given the atrocious conditions of the road and weather, anyone could have ended up in that ditch.
0: Thank you. I'm sorry, I didn't catch your name.
2: Ah, Colonel Standish, at your service. And I serve beneath the Star-Spangled Banner.
0: We are glad for your company, Colonel.
2: Oh, a mutual pleasantry, I assure you. This is your turn coming up. I'll get off here, thank you. Harper will stop you at his cottage.
3: But no farther. Never through the gates. That place is...
0: haunted, yes, you said.
3: Yes, sir.
0: Thank you again.
3: Yes, sir.
0: Not much of a home. More of a hovel, really.
1: I don't care if it's a tent as long as he's away from me. I felt his eyes on the back of my head the whole ride.
3: Yeah! Look! The gates!
0: We're here, Emmy. We're home.
1: There it is. Mist Hall.
0: It's enormous. Uh-oh. There's Bruce on the patio.
1: He must have been watching for us.
4: Whoa! Where have you been? Why did you take off like that? And why is the trap so muddy? And Emmy, she's all covered with mud. What have you done?
0: Well, call it a bit of an adventure, involving the carriage, a ditch...
4: Enough, Vibert. You have acted like a selfish dolt.
1: Oh, please, Bruce, don't fight. I just had a fright, that's all.
4: Let me help you down from there, Emmy.
1: Thank you.
4: There we go. Yeah.
2: I'll take care of the carriage for you, sir.
0: Who are you?
2: Ah, Joe, sir. Your butler. I'll just...
0: are you all right? That was quite the tumble.
7: I'm fine, sir. Nothing I haven't done before. You must be... Master Vibert.
0: Pleased to meet you, Joe.
2: Yeah. I'll stable the pony, brush it down, park the carriage, and, give them both a good washing.
0: Replace the reins as well, if you would. And these were cut and tied together.
2: Will do. At your service, sir.
7: I'm fine.
8: Oh, my dear Miss Emmy.
1: Oh, Susan.
8: You need a good scrubbing, miss. You get yourself inside here, I'll draw you a nice warm bath.
1: Thank you.
8: And bring in some tea.
9: Oh, I'm so happy you're here.
0: This entrance hall is as large as our drawing room back in London.
1: It's very nice.
4: Wait until you see the actual drawing room. You could hold a polo match in it.
0: Hey, there's an idea.
4: Vibert... don't you even think about it. We don't need
0: any
4: more.
0: Slow down, Bruce. What do you take me for? A dolt? Oh, yes, you do.
1: Vibert.
4: Ha, very amusing. Ah, Mrs. Jessel, there you are. Emmy, Vibert, this is Mrs. Jessel. She was our aunt's assistant for, well, what was it? 4 years?
10: 3 years, sir.
4: 3 years. And as testament to her quality and hard work... Aunt Myers left her a tidy sum and a cottage just up the way.
1: How nice.
4: I've convinced Mrs. Jessel to stay on and be our housekeeper.
10: I was born to serve.
4: Mrs. Jessel, would you mind showing Emmy to the room I prepared for her?
10: Miss Trevor?
1: Please call me Miss Emmy.
10: Miss Emmy, this way, please.
1: I'm glad to hear you're staying on to help out. I gather from my aunt's generosity to you, you must have been indispensable to her.
10: Truth be told, miss, I believe my good service was only part the cause of the missus's kindness to me upon her death.
1: How do you mean?
10: The ghosts, dear.
1: What?
10: What with all the ghosts and goings-on. The missus had a quite difficult time keeping help. They all left within months. Heard tell one went screaming out of here. Her hair gone white overnight, and now the poor soul's locked up somewhere, you know, absent of her senses.
1: Oh, dear.
10: But not me. When I see them, I just walk right past. Even with them reaching out toward me, their faces all stretched out and mournful-like.
1: You've seen them?
10: Oh, yes, indeed. They're pesky creatures, them ghosts. But just ignore them. You'll be fine. Well, except for the one I call Jasper. If you see him, best you run.
1: Why?
10: Oh, that's for another time. You just freshen up now, get some rest.
1: But this Jasper?
10: Oh, no, you never mind me now. All things in good time. Here it is. The room Master Bruce fixed up special for you. Oh.
5: 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And now, back to Lamplighter Theatre.
10: Isn't it lovely?
1: I suppose. But Mrs. Jessel, the ghosts...
10: Oh, you never know when they'll appear. Why, I wouldn't be half surprised if your bedroom door right there, seemingly of its own accord, just up and...
1: Mrs. Jessel, the door! It just slammed on its own!
10: I told you. Oh, look, the window's open. The wind must have blown it. Nothing mysterious about that. This time.
1: Oh.
10: No sense letting in the chill.
1: Oh, this room is lovely. Bruce has moved in all my furniture and decorations from Summer Villa. My bed, my vanity, my sofa, my bookcases and books. Ah, oh, the painting of Mother. And that fireplace. How wonderful.
10: Yes, miss. Keep it stoked and it might drown out the noises.
1: What noises? Mrs. Jessel? Why are you staring at that wall? Mrs. Jessel?
10: Oh, sorry, miss.
1: What is it? Why were you staring at the wall?
10: Was I? Oh, it's nothing, really.
1: No, you must tell me. You must.
10: It's just... That's the chamber. The haunted room.
1: No. Where?
10: On the other side of that wall. They bricked it up ages ago. It's where the missus's husband died, right there. She told me about it as a warning. But I would have known anyway, because of the sounds.
1: Sounds? What do you mean?
10: He died thrashing and kicking in a high fever, with convulsions and screaming. You can hear him sometimes, as though his spirit is doomed to repeat his earthly body's death throes again and again and again. That is when he's not...
1: What?
10: Walking around.
1: Oh, dear. Oh, dear. Oh.
10: Miss Emmy, where are you going?
1: Bruce.
4: Emmy, I'm sorry you don't like the room I prepared for you. This room here isn't much, but perhaps it will be more to your liking.
1: Bruce, I'm sorry, but I can't sleep knowing that... that room is right there.
4: It's fine, Emmy, but you do realise I gave you the most comfortable room in the house.
1: I know. But really, this room is perfect for me.
4: Look at that bed. It might as well be a cot. And that lonely nightstand... I'll have your dresser and a bookcase moved in tomorrow.
1: Thank you, Bruce. And Mother's painting, please. And the mirror and any other wall decorations.
4: Of course. But your sofa and other bookcases won't fit.
1: Who needs them anyway?
4: Well, I'll put them to good use. I'll move them into the room that I intended for your comfort.
1: Why? Why not simply leave it empty?
4: To prove there is nothing to fear.
1: Ah. And so Vibert doesn't get the most comfortable room?
4: I know he wants it. It will do him good to deny what he wants for a change.
1: I wish you wouldn't judge him so harshly.
4: It's rather cold in here. No fireplace. I'll get you more blankets.
1: Bruce.
4: Yes?
1: I do appreciate all the work you put into the other room. I really do.
4: I suppose this room's adequate, if you don't mind living in a monk's cell.
1: Well, you wait. Get some more furniture in here and some wall hangings, and it'll be as fabulous as a Buckingham Palace.
4: I hope you think so. Emmy?
1: Yes?
4: Never mind.
1: No, no what?
4: Old houses. They creak and settle and gather stories like dust. I hope you can find comfort here and peace.
1: I will. You know me.
4: I do know you. I'll return with the blankets.
1: Well, a squeak is enough to keep me up all night. As if Mrs. Jessel's stories wouldn't do that by themselves. Oh, dear Heavenly Father, why can't my faith in you drive away my fear? You who grasps the lightning in his hand and whose voice is heard in the thunder. What was that? Oh. Person I know. If I don't find a way to lay down these terrors at the foot of the cross, they will hinder my usefulness, destroy my peace, and plunder my faith. Dear Lord, I need your help.
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2: That would be satisfying.
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2: When I woke up, my six ministers were waiting for me. 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
6: Who's Ava?
7: She has been here the longest. 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
5: crazy as a loon.
7: She is kept in the tower.
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1: Welcome to the world of Paws and Tales.
2: Wild Mountain can be a pretty dangerous place. You stay on the trails and stick with me. There's adventures to be had there, too.
8: Come on, CJ, jump!
9: It's too far!
8: It wasn't too far for me!
1: Insight for Living is proud to present Paws and Tales.
2: I had a servant take me to Ava's room. It was like a twisted fairy tale. She was imprisoned in the highest tower of the palace. I was exhausted when I got there, and my wound was throbbing. Ava, I'm Goliath, the new king. Unlock it.
10: It locks from the inside.
2: I thought she was a prisoner.
10: She locks herself in. She's her own prisoner.
2: Do I have anything to be worried about?
10: From Ava? Without a doubt. Here, she'll demand payment. And put this on.
2: I'm not putting on a helmet to see an old lady.
10: Sire, I highly recommend...
2: Ava?
10: And don't turn your back on her.
11: Please, come in.
2: The room was quite nice, actually. Not at all like I expected. There were stacks of books and comfortable chairs, and it was a warm and comfortable room. I'd like to talk to you, if you don't mind.
11: I'd love to chat with you, dear. Come in and have a seat. Oh, you seem a little out of breath.
2: Thank you. I was told to give you this payment?
11: Later. Oh. We'll take care of that later. Your wound bothering you?
2: Oh, yes. How did you... Do you have one too?
11: Oh, of course, dear. We all do.
2: Does it... get better?
11: Your wound? No. No, it never gets better. But after a while, the pain will seem... quite normal.
2: Does everyone? Did you get stabbed in the heart, too?
11: Stabbed? I don't have a wound. None of us has wounds. Why, if you have a wound, you will be weak. And if you're weak, you will be destroyed.

0: This happened to you?
1: Certainly. It happened to all of us. Would you like some tea?
0: Sure.
1: Now, how did you get here?
0: I'm not sure. One minute I was...
1: My dear, you are sure. What did you do to get here? What terrible sin did you commit to get sentenced to this place?
0: Nothing. I was deceived.
1: Oh, of course you were, my dear. But then, you wanted to be deceived, didn't you?
0: I don't know.
1: Well, pretend if you wish. Were you promised your heart's desire, or did he promise to get you out of a bad situation?
0: Well, both.
1: Truly? Oh, you must be very special.
0: Oh, this wound.
1: If you say that to anyone in this palace, they will see it as weakness. They will take it as an opportunity. If you admit to your weakness, they will kill you in your sleep. Don't ever show them that you are weak.
0: Okay, I understand.
1: Now again, you must tell me what got you here. What sin did you commit?
0: I abandoned my friends when they needed me. I left them to die.
1: Betrayal? I see. And now you are suffering the consequences. Oh, that's the way it works, dear. That's the way it works.
0: So how do I make it right?
1: Make it right? You've betrayed your friends for power, wealth, and fame. I doubt there's a worse sin to be done.
0: He told me I needed to make a choice.
1: Did he tell you to embrace your pride?
0: Yes. Yes, he did.
1: My big, ignorant friend. Pride is just another word for sin. He told you to embrace sin, and you did. You turned your back on God. That is why you're here.
0: So, how do I get out of here?
1: Get out of here? You can't.
0: I am the king! There must be a way.
1: You are the king, but you are the king of sinners. You think that makes you powerful? You fool! It makes you the most trapped one of all! That's the way it works! Now let me get this straight. When someone implied you should give in to pride and your anger inside, then you let them run free.
0: Yeah.
1: Your friends you betrayed with a deal that you made. Now you say you're dismayed by your pure agony.
0: But my enemies had me. I did it to win.
1: Son, there are just losers when it comes to sin. That's the way it works.

0: Yes, that's the way it works, dear. That's the way it works.
1: But I was sure there would be something to gain from...
0: Of course. There is something very satisfying about giving in to such temptations. I know this well. Your pride makes you feel like you're somebody real. Oh, it has its appeal. I would have to agree. It seems worth the pain, which can dull, which can wane. Then it drives you insane. Take it from me. When you don't stop to think what it brings down the line, then there's just you to blame, and you will every time. That's the way it works, dear. That's the way it works. The cost of doing wrong, you think it's bad, it just gets worse. It tears your very heart apart, you'll get your just desserts. 'Cause that's the way it works, dear. That's the way it works.
1: I came to you in hopes you'd have an answer.
0: For what?

0: Yes, of course I do. If you want to heal that wound of yours, you must get right with God.
1: I must do what now?
0: You heard me. And yes, it's true.
1: I don't believe it.
0: Yes, and how's that working out for you? You're squandering your years with your anger and fears just to bring you more tears. I should know. Look at me. I've sung the same song, acting tough, acting strong. So you're making me yawn. You're just wrong, can't you see? You've lowered yourself to the end of your rope. With your back turned to God, I'm afraid there's no hope. That's the way it works, dear. That's the way it works. If you get right with God, you'll lose the pain that in you lurks. Till then, of course, you'll suffer with a case of the berserks. 'Cause that's the way it works, dear. That's the way it works. You don't have to hear me out, my son. I know I have my quirks. And how do you think I got them? 'Cause that's the way it works, dear. That's the way it works.
2: Hi, I'm Charlotte from Virginia. Don't go away. There's more Possum Tales coming right up.
3: Hello, lovely listeners. 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
4: Tiffany, that is not true.
3: Ned, what are you talking about?
4: Well, we have new Goose t-shirts and Ned t-shirts. 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
3: Wait, we have no Tiffany t-shirts?
4: Oh boy, here it comes. Bye, everybody.
3: You all will rue the day.
5: So how do I get back with God?
0: You need to be clean. Clean in your soul, Goliath. You must be forgiven.
5: So how do I get him, God, to forgive me?
0: Did you never go to church? You ask Christ to forgive you, and you will be forgiven.
5: Did you do that?
0: No.
5: No?
0: Look out the window, Goliath. Look. I'm Ava of Shadow Valley. I like that. Here, I am something. Everyone here reveres me. No. No, I've not asked for forgiveness. I have my pride, too! Ugh. Thank you for your payment. Guard! He's ready to go now.
5: I woke up in my bed with an enormous knot on my head. I had no idea how they got me down from Ava's tower. My wound was at least as bad as it was the night before. I was not getting used to it. But I was afraid of being seen as weak, so I struggled to get up and pretended that I was fine. As I sat up, I noticed a mouse staring at me.
6: Good morning. How are you today, sire?
5: Wonderful. Just wonderful. How are you today?
6: Wonderful, sire. I am Dr. Lubbock. May I take a look at your wound?
5: I have no wound. What are you talking about?
6: I care for the wound in most everyone in the palace. I never speak about it, and you have nothing to fear from me.
5: How do I know that you...
6: You are in great pain, aren't you?
5: It's sucking the life out of me.
6: May I see?
5: All right.
6: It is not closing up.
5: So?
6: I have never seen this before. Are you fighting it?
5: I don't know. I'm fighting everything all the time.
6: Fascinating. Everyone has always accepted their lot here. They give in, get used to it. It seems to relieve some of their pain. But you are not giving in.
5: So what does that mean?
6: It's just, there is something very special about you.
7: Sire, may I enter?
5: Yes, come in.
6: I will be back tomorrow. Good day, Mikey.
5: Good day.
7: Goliath, my king, if you are up to it, court is about to commence.
8: And, what happens in court?
7: That is where the judging takes place. The accused are brought in for justice. The king usually sits as judge, but, in the absence of a king, Minister Vitton has filled that role.
8: What happened to the last king?
7: Most of the time we'd never know. They're just gone one day.
8: This happens often?
7: I am just a servant, sire.
8: I get the message. What is all of that?
7: A surprise, my king. Come and see. Your subjects, sire. Your adoring subjects.
8: I looked out from the balcony and saw thousands of my new subjects. This is my kingdom. My kingdom consisted entirely of criminals, murderers, and deserters. My subjects were worse by far than the bandits I came here to destroy. And I was worse than any of my subjects. It was the final and biggest lie. Of the things I hated most, I was their king. And we were all trapped in this valley together.
2: My name's Eleanor. I'm from Reno, Nevada. Don't go away, because there's more Puzzle Tales coming right up.
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11: For the next few weeks, my ministers educated me on the inner workings of things in my kingdom. How taxes were collected, who reported to whom, that sort of thing. Most of it was a bunch of lies. There were only three people I could get the truth from. Dr. Laubach, that crazy Ava, and my personal attendant, Micah. About the only moments of peace I got were when Micah and I would go for rides together. It was the only time we could talk without fear of being overheard. So why don't my loyal ministers just kill me in my sleep?
12: Well, because, sire, they don't want to be king.
11: Why not?
12: Well, it's dangerous being king. There are always those who want the king dead, and they wouldn't be able to steal as much.
11: Oh, that's just great.
12: As long as things are going their way, and they can take as much as they want, they will be your devoted servants. Get in their way, they will indeed become your worst enemy.
11: As we rode, we came upon a part of the valley I had never been to before. We rode into the heart of the village where the poor animals lived. It was shocking. The animals there lived in shacks. There was filth everywhere. The air was filled with the smell of burnt trash and sewage.
12: I'm sorry, my king. I did not mean to bring you this way.
11: How did these children get here? Surely they didn't sin so badly.
12: No, sire. They were born here.
11: All these kids are here because of the sins that their parents committed? Before they were born?
12: My king, perhaps it's best if we kept on...
11: What'll happen to them?
12: They too wait for the swarm. We all wait for the swarm.
11: While I stood there, watching these dozen or so kids play in the streets, my heart sank. They were raggedy little balls of dirt and fur. These little ones had no chance and no hope in Shadow Valley.
13: Hey, mister, would you happen to have some spare change? I'm awful hungry.
11: Really? You look like you never missed a meal. You're a pretty big fella.
14: Smit, I told you you can't use that line. You're too fat.
13: But I'm gonna be hungry soon.
11: I bet you will. Smit,
15: Is that your first name?
13: No, my name's Cayenne Schmidt.
15: Really? Pretty spicy name.
13: That's why I go by Schmidt.
15: Sorry.
14: Forget him. He's a stiff. Come on, let's play. I'm it. Look out! Daddy did.
13: Look out, look out! Get out of the way!
5: The kids scrambled away from Natty. He crouched and gazed around, choosing his prey. He slowly set his sights on poor little Schmidt.
13: No! Get someone else!
16: Ha!
13: Just knock it off!
5: Natty got little Schmidt pinned to the ground.
13: Natty, let me go!
14: Well, guys, what do you think?
17: Get him!
13: Mercy!
5: You okay, Schmidt?
13: It's always me. They always get me. And it's always no mercy. Always.
12: We should be getting back, sire.
8: I hate this place. I hate it.
12: It's just a child's game.
8: If only it was.
5: We rode back to the palace, and as usual, I was greeted by my adoring and suspicious ministers. Even from a distance, I could see that there was something wrong with Minister Squeen.
18: There you are, sire. We were looking for you everywhere.
12: Care for the horses.
5: Minister Squeen, what's happened to your eye? Someone catch you with a left hook?
18: I was attacked. I'm fortunate to have survived it at all.
6: I'd hardly refer to one punch from a shoemaker.
18: Minister Witten, court is about to begin, is it not?
6: Indeed it is, Minister Squeen. I must be off.
5: Court?
6: Another day full of criminals looking for justice.
18: Perhaps you would like to sit in, sire.
6: If you have the time, my king, it would be an honor to have you sit in.
5: Actually, I think I would like to sit in, Minister Witten.
6: It is my great pleasure to welcome you, my king.
5: Anything going on today I need to know about?
18: Well, I'm pleased to tell you, the tower is well underway. We are working on it night and day.
5: What tower?
18: Why, your tower. The tower that will get us all out of the valley, sire.
5: You started building?
18: It's going along splendidly. Your drawings were quite extraordinary.
5: How long will it take?
18: 6 months. 7 at the most. We're sparing no expense. The subjects are buzzing with excitement.
6: This way, sire. Court is in session. We are late.
19: Minister Witten Persady, arise!
6: The monarch of Shadow Valley, King Goliath.
20: Hail to the king!
6: Be seated.
19: The shoemaker, arise!
6: Ah, yes. You are the one. Minister Squeen, please join me at the bench.
18: It would be my pleasure.
6: So, my good friend, you are accused of physically attacking the person of the Ministry of Finance, Madam Squeen. How do you plead?
21: I did punch her in the eye, I admit that. But only after she cheated me out of my land. She lied, and then she stole everything I own.
18: I accept your admission of guilt.
6: A confession of the crime is duly noted.
21: That wicked woman has wealth beyond measure, and yet she cheats the poor to satisfy her greed. I demand justice.
6: Charming. I will mete out the justice in this court, good sir. You have been convicted. And I condemn you to your punishment. Take Mr. Schmidt, the shoemaker, away.
21: I demand justice! She took everything I had! Mercy! I plead for mercy!
18: Firstly, he's a criminal, but now it's all the worse. Now he's become truly annoying.
5: Guards! Hold on a minute. Excuse me, Minister Witten. What will be his punishment?
6: Well, sire,
16: he will receive the customary punishment.
15: Which is?
21: They are going to kill me.
16: He will be executed.
17: Did she cheat him?
16: Sire, that is a matter that is totally irrelevant.
18: It is totally irrelevant. Order must be kept, or...
15: I wanted to give the old wretch a pop in the nose myself.
18: Sire!
16: As have we all, sire. But it is a matter of law.
18: Indeed.
15: Smit, the shoemaker, do you have a son named Cayenne?
22: I do, sire. I don't know what will become of him. I beg for mercy.
15: As king of Shadow Valley, I pardon you.
18: Sire, that is not a wise course of action.
15: And if you say another word, I'll throw you in jail. Fitton, write this down. And I fine Minister Squeen all of her lands and possessions.
18: You can't do that.
15: Guards, lock her up.
18: What?
15: And all of her land is now the possession of Smit the Shoemaker. Are you writing this down?
16: Yes, my king.
15: And the wound in my chest throbbed as if it was punishing me. I knew without a doubt that I had made the 6 most powerful animals in Shadow Valley my personal and mortal enemies.
23: To order a copy of The Goliath Collection, Goliath, King of Shadow Valley, just log on to pawsandtails.org. 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Shadow Valley Part 2 was written and directed by David Carl. 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
7: 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Will their acts create a faith ripple? Well, in our last episode, Guy Watts thought that he recognized the person talking to Hattie. Is he trouble with a capital T, as Guy suspects? Let's join our campers out by the obstacle course. Camp coach Mabel has her whistle. How are our campers feeling about the jogathon today? Listen closely as the campers use their looms to make hats. You'll hear a faith exercise if you do in today's episode called Lost.
8: Go, Aaliyah! Good job on the obstacle course!
4: Aaliyah, that's a new record.
9: Good job on the obstacle course, Aaliyah.
10: Thanks, everyone. Phew. I need some water.
4: Catch.
10: Thanks.
9: All right, campers. We want to make our sponsors proud in the jogathon.
4: I'm ready. Let's run.
9: Thank you, Caleb. I'm happy to hear some enthusiasm.
11: Coach, I don't feel like running. It's too early in the morning.
9: Come on, Logan. It's for a good cause. Now, where is Pastor Peabody?
12: Right here, Coach.
9: Can you please tell everyone how they're making a difference by running in the jogathon?
13: Sure thing. Who here has heard of Dorcas?
12: Dorcas?
10: Not me.
13: Come on, campers. Who was in the drama production?
11: Pretty much all of us.
13: Okay, then you all know Dorcas, also known as Tabitha.
10: Oh, well, you could have just said Tabitha, Dad.
13: The money that you raise by running laps at the jogathon will go to support the Harmony Corner Church Dorcas Society. We'll restock the food pantry and provide clothes and household items to families in need.
9: We're supporting families who need our help. Hattie, come on over here.
1: Good morning, everyone. Are you getting ready to run some laps?
9: We are. Hattie, I looked over the camper sponsor forms, and well, they all have something in common.
1: They do?
9: Yes, you sponsored every one of these campers.
1: Oh, well, it was for such a good cause.
13: The church really needs this help. Thank you.
9: Campers, what do you all want to say to Hattie?
14: Thanks.
15: Thank you, Hattie.
11: Thank you for sponsoring us, Hattie.
1: Oh, you guys, you're embarrassing me.
9: All right, campers, let's run some laps.
10: Oh, really?
11: It's too early to be running.
9: And then Aaliyah will take you to the pool.
15: Yay!
9: Light jog, loosen up those muscles. Ready, and let's go.
13: Well, I'd better get back to the...
9: Not so fast.
13: What?
9: Craig, you need to be a good example to these kids.
13: Oh, no. You don't expect me to run laps.
9: Oh, I do. Do I need to use my whistle?
13: No, but... Okay. I'll run one lap for the kids.
9: Thank you.
16: Good one, Coach. I've never seen Pastor Peabody run before.
9: Now, Counselor Jake, shouldn't you be a good example for the kids, too?
16: Wait, what? No.
9: Yes, sir. Get out there.
13: Come on, Jake. Let's go.
16: But I... Okay.
1: I could watch this all day. Look at Jake run.
9: Thanks for supporting these kids, Hattie.
1: Of course. Oh, I'm sorry. Excuse me. My Uncle George is calling. Good work, Coach. Keep it up. Hi, Uncle George. What's up?
3: Hattie, could you please come and see me at Trekkers?
1: Oh, sure. I'll swing by there after
3: No, Hattie. Please come right away.
14: Hey, Hattie. Don't think...

0: Tell me, his name isn't Trent.
1: What? He told me it's Trent Trenton. He's been helping me.
0: His name isn't Trent. He's a confidence man. Trent is an alias.
1: But he runs a charity. He helps orphans stay with their families.
2: Hattie, honey, no such charity exists.
1: That's not true. It just has to, Uncle George.
3: Hattie, listen carefully. Did you give this guy any money?
1: Well, no.
2: Phew. Well, thank goodness.
3: We're not too late.
0: Cease all contact with this individual immediately.
1: Wait, but... Oh, no.
0: What?
1: Yesterday, I gave him my bank account information.
3: No.
1: Yeah, he said he needed it to establish a link between...
3: Deputy, get Lewis here now.
0: One step ahead of you. Officer Lewis, please respond to Trekkers immediately. We have a situation. Over.
2: Now, wait. Hattie, it might not be too late. Run over to the bank and check on your account.
1: I can check it right now. I have a banking app right on my phone.
3: Well, log in.
1: Okay, logging in. Oh, please let it be all right. It's... Oh, I feel dizzy.
0: Mr. Simon, grab her before she falls over.
2: Hattie!
1: Oh, I've lost it all. Everything my parents left me. It's all lost.
3: Deputy, I told you to nab that guy yesterday. I told you.
0: And I told you yesterday I can't arrest someone until there's a crime.
2: Gentlemen.
3: Well, now you've got yourself a crime, haven't you? How are you going to fix it?
0: We're going to find this guy.
3: Lewis is here. Get out there and get him.
0: What do you think it looks like I'm doing?
1: Oh, no.
2: Guy, Bo, stop it. You're upsetting Hattie. Bo, go and find this Trent and keep me posted.
0: Yes, sir.
3: Here's a glass of water, Hattie.
1: Thank you.
3: I'm sorry I was so agitated. I just can't stand to see that guy taking advantage of you.
1: It's all my fault, though. I lost it all.
4: Dad, Mr. Simon, is Hattie okay?
2: Wyatt, Hattie had some bad news.
4: Deputy Bo and Officer Lewis just sped out of here with their lights flashing.
2: Yes, Hattie has had some shocking news.
4: Are you sick, Hattie?
3: Son, I'm not sure Hattie wants to talk about it.
1: It's all right. You can tell Wyatt. But I'm just so embarrassed. Please don't tell anyone else.
4: Of course not. I'm just worried about you.
3: Hattie met with a guy named Trent yesterday. But I recognized him. He took all of Hattie's inheritance.
4: All of it?
3: Yeah.
4: Oh, let's get that guy. Where is he?
3: The officers will take care of it, son.
4: Hattie, I don't know what to say.
1: There's nothing to say.
5: Excuse me, I have a delivery for Hattie Bellamy.
2: How can I help you?
5: Yeah, I got a flat of plants and flowers out front.
1: Oh, Uncle George, I can't pay for them now.
2: Ah, well, we'll have to send them.
3: I got this. Come on, Wyatt. Let's give this guy a hand unloading our plants and flowers. We have some beautification to do.
1: Thank you, Guy.
3: Don't mention it. Really. People might think I'm getting soft.
4: It'll be okay, Hattie. Your secret is safe with me.
1: Thanks, Wyatt. Oh, Uncle George,
2: No, you don't have to say anything. Here's a tissue.
1: Thank you.
2: I'll put on the kettle. How does some chamomile tea sound?
1: Will you put maple syrup in it?
2: Of course.
1: Okay, thanks.
2: Officer Lewis and Deputy Bo will find him.
1: How did I let this happen? My parents shouldn't have trusted me with all that money.
2: No, Hattie, it's not your fault. You are trying to do something good.
1: Yeah, but you tried to warn me not to spend all my money. I should have listened to you, Uncle George.
2: One chamomile tea with maple syrup.
1: Thanks. Just like you made me when I was little.
2: Yes. Yes, it is.
1: Thank you for taking care of me. I love spending every summer in Discovery Mountain.
2: Hattie, that's what family is for.
1: I know, but not every kid who loses their parents has a family that can take care of them.
2: And that's what you were trying to do, weren't you? Make sure other kids like you had family they could go to.
1: Yeah. But I guess I was being naive, wasn't I?
2: Naive?
1: The world is a terrible place. Why did I think I could make a difference?
2: Bad things do happen. We lose loved ones, like your parents, far too young.
1: I remember them. A little.

0: They were good people. Hattie, you are too.
1: I am?
0: Yes, the generous acts of one good person can make a big difference. You can change lives.
1: I thought I could. But now, I lost it all.
0: I believe that you'll have another chance.
1: To make a difference?
0: Yes, and your generous acts will have a ripple effect, perhaps for generations.
1: A faith ripple?
0: Yes, exactly.
1: Thanks, Uncle George. I pray you're right.
0: Me too, Hattie. Me too.
2: Will Officer Lewis and Deputy Beau catch this man who calls himself Trent? I hope that Mr. Simon is right. We'll check in with our campers again right after this break.
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2: As Hattie tries to go back to her duties as activities director, Tisha sets up the looms in the craft tent.
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5: Counselor Natasha, come and see what I'm making.
4: Okay, Charlotte. Wow, I like the color you're using for the hat.
5: Thanks. I thought it would make the little baby's mommy smile.
4: Yeah, the bright orange is cheerful.
6: I'm making blue for a baby boy.
4: Nice. Your hats look good, girls.
6: Thanks.
7: Natasha, can you stay?
4: Stay?
7: Yeah, I radioed you this morning. Chris is sharing his testimony.
4: Oh, I'm having trouble with my radio, but sure I can stay. I'd love to hear it.
7: Oh, good.
4: Say, Tisha, does Charlotte seem to be happier today?
7: Yes, I think so. She's really good with that loom. It seems to make her happy to craft.
4: I think so, too. That's good. What was that?
7: Oh, just Kylie knocking some looms off the table again.
8: Sorry, Miss Tisha.
7: She donated her glasses.
4: That's where her glasses are? She can't see a thing without them.
7: I know.
9: Here's my aunt, Mr. Chris.
10: Well, thank you for walking me over, Zoe.
9: You're welcome.
7: Hey, Chris. Thanks for coming over again.
10: Anytime. Now, I could really use an assistant when I talk to the campers.
9: I can help you.
10: I was hoping you'd volunteer, Zoe. Is that okay, Tisha?
7: Of course. Ready to begin?
10: Ready when you are.
7: Listen up, campers. While you're working on your hats on the looms, Chris is going to tell you a little story.
10: Thanks, Tisha. Now, Assistant Zoe, hold this up high so everyone can see it.
9: Okay.
10: This doll is about 9 inches tall.
9: Oh, it's cute.
10: It is cute. This doll looks like a baby, but it's much smaller than most babies.
9: My baby cousin was way bigger.
10: That's right, Zoe. Most babies are much bigger. But this is how big I was when I was born.
9: You were super small.
10: Yes, super small. The doctors didn't think I would live, but my family and our friends prayed for me, and you know what happened?
9: You lived?
10: I sure did. Babies born this small need a lot of extra medical help to stay alive.
9: And hats, don't forget.
10: I won't. Thanks, Zoe. Babies this small and born this early have a hard time regulating their body temperatures. That's why these hats you're making are so important.
9: The hats keep their super small heads warm.
10: When I was born, God had a plan for me. I was born so small that the doctors didn't think I would live, but I did.
9: Yeah, or you couldn't be here to tell us this story.
10: You're right, Zoe. You know, some of us are born small, and some of us are born with physical differences, and some of our minds work differently. But do you know how we're all the same?
9: How?
10: God loves all of us. He doesn't want any of his children to be lost.
9: I don't want to get lost.
10: No, God doesn't want you to be lost. He wants you to be with him in heaven forever.
9: You and me and all the campers?
10: All the campers. God loves us all the same. He doesn't have favorites.
9: Mr. Chris, can we try the hats on the doll now?
10: Sure, Zoe. Great idea.
4: All right, girls. Next stop, drama tent. Ouch!
1: Oops. Sorry, Natasha. I didn't see you there.
4: Kylie, you stepped on my toe.
1: Are you okay?
4: Yes, I'm fine, but girl, you need to wear your glasses.
1: Oh, I managed just fine without them.
4: Fine? No way.
8: Natasha, my narrator. Grab a script. You can start us off today.
4: Okay.
11: Hey, Mr. Garcia, can you settle an argument between Owen and me?
8: Well, I can surely try. What is it?
11: So, my character, Adriel.
8: Yeah?
12: He's not in the Bible, right? I mean, come on, I've read the whole book of Acts, and there's no Adriel.
8: Well, you're right, Owen.
12: Told you.
11: Oh, man.
8: Now, wait a minute. But Adriel believed in God because of Tabitha, remember?
11: Yeah, the faith ripple.
8: And the book of Acts mentions 6 men of Joppa who believed.
11: So Adriel is in the Bible.
8: Well, not exactly. We made up a name for him. But yes, there were men just like him who believed because of Tabitha.
12: So, we're both wrong?
8: Nah, I'd say you're both right.
12: All right.
8: Okay, everyone, grab your scripts and let's get started while we have our narrator here.
4: Where should we start?
8: Let's start at the beginning. Natasha, you read us in with the opening narration.
4: At Joppa, there was a certain disciple named Tabitha. This woman was full of good works and charitable deeds.
8: Devin, that's a big box. What's inside?
13: I don't know. Stan dropped it off at the cafeteria and I said I'd bring it over.
8: Well, let's take a look. Hey, everyone, gather around. It's our costumes.
1: I can't wait to see them.
13: I never knew costumes could be so heavy.
8: Well, let's open it up and see.
1: Wait, stop.
8: Stop?
1: Don't open that box.
8: Okay, Hattie. Is everything okay?
1: I need to inspect the costumes before you hand them out.
12: Oh, come on. Can't we just try them on?
1: No, we can't get them dirty. They have to go back to the office with me.
8: Oh, okay. No problem. Leave them in the box, everyone.
13: All that work and we can't see them?
1: Oh, I was hoping to look at mine.
14: Counselor Natasha?
4: Georgia, what are you doing in the drama tent?
14: Reader sent me to find you. He couldn't reach you on your radio.
4: I've been having trouble with it.
14: Well, there's an important phone call for you. You can take it on my phone in the cafeteria kitchen.
4: A phone call? Okay, let's go.
8: Okay, everyone, places. Narrator? Natasha? Okay, now where'd she go?
2: Mr. Garcia isn't having much success with his drama practice, and we'll find out what the important phone call is all about right after this.
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2: Natasha was called to the phone for an important phone call. 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
14: Here, Natasha. 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
4: Thanks, Georgia. Hello, Natasha. Simon speaking.
16: Oh, hello. Is this Natasha, the girls' counselor?
4: Yes, that's me.
16: Oh, good. I'm Eva. I'm Cody and Charlotte's aunt.
4: Their aunt? Ah, I see. You dropped them off at camp, right?
16: Yes. Yes, that's me.
4: Did you need me to give a message to Charlotte?
16: I'm not sure. It's my mom.
4: Is everything okay?
16: My mom, Charlotte, and Cody's grandmother is very sick.
4: I'm so sorry to hear that.
16: Yes, and Cody and Charlotte know. They've been worried about her.
4: That explains a lot.
16: Oh, are they doing okay at camp?
4: Charlotte's been withdrawn, but she seems a little better today.
16: Oh, that's good. And let me guess, Cody's acting like nothing in the world is wrong.
4: Yeah, that's what Jake tells me. Oh, he's the boys' counselor.
16: Oh, I know who Jake is. Cody told me all about him after last year's camp.
4: The boys really love Jake.
16: I know, and, well, I could use your advice.
4: Yes?
16: My mom is getting worse quickly. I'm afraid that we're going to lose her.
4: I'm sorry.
16: It might be soon, but it might not. Should I come and get Cody and Charlotte and bring them home?
4: Well, I can't tell you what to do on that. It's up to you. But whatever you decide, we're here to help you.
16: I'm just so overwhelmed right now with the twins and this pregnancy. I don't know what to do.
4: Cody and Charlotte are safe here.
16: My mom is a wonderful person. She's spent her whole life giving to and taking care of others. And now...
4: Now she needs you to take care of her.
16: Yeah, and I don't know what will happen to Cody and Charlotte.
4: Eva, it sounds like your mom needs you right now. You call us if anything changes. We're here to help Cody and Charlotte. And you.
16: And me?
4: Yes. Eva?
16: Yes?
4: Would it be all right if I prayed with you?
16: I'd love that. Please.
4: Okay, let's pray. Dear Heavenly Father, please be with Eva. She's worried about her mom and Cody and Charlotte. Lord, please be with her and draw close to her mom. Comfort her and wrap your arms around her in love. Amen.
16: You have no idea how much that meant to me.
4: Jake and I are here to help with Cody and Charlotte. Here's my cell phone number. Call me the moment you need anything. Are you ready for the number?
16: Ready.
4: 970-622.
2: It's been a full day of activities for our campers and an emotional day for Hattie. As the campers gather around the campfire, can Hattie forget her worries? Let's join them.
8: Gather around, campers. It's time to sing our theme song. You ready?
11: We're ready.
8: Good. Let's go.

0: Campers, that was awesome. Now, before we keep singing, there's something we all need to do. Hattie, are you still here?
1: What, me? Yes, I'm still here.
0: Come on up here.
1: Oh, no thank you.
0: All right, stay there. Hattie, we all want to say thank you. Right, campers? Come on now.
2: Thank you, Hattie.
3: Yay, Hattie.
4: You're the best, Hattie.
5: Thank you, Hattie.
3: Thanks, Hattie.
1: Oh, you don't have to thank me.
0: Hattie, your generous acts of service have made this summer camp possible. Thank you for the costumes, the plants popping up all around town. Thanks for making this camp theme possible.
1: I was just helping out for a good cause.
0: None of this would be possible without your generous desire to give to others, Hattie.
1: I can't do this anymore.
5: Everyone, listen up. I don't deserve your thanks. I lost all the money my parents left me. I lost it all.
0: Oh, Hattie, I'm sorry.
1: Guy paid for the plants, or they'd be going back, but I can't save the drama production.
0: The drama production?
1: Yes, I can't pay for the costumes. They all have to go back tomorrow. I'm so sorry, everyone. I ruined everything.
0: Hattie, wait, don't go.
6: Mr. Garcia, the drama production is ruined?
0: No. We'll go on. Somehow, we'll figure it out. We'll just have to pray.
7: Director Doug, Hattie is not doing well, is she?
8: No, she's had quite a shock.
7: Yeah, finding out she lost all her inheritance, that's a shock. I hope that Officer Lewis and Deputy Beau find Trent or whatever his real name is.
8: Yeah, me too, and that the drama production can go on.
7: Yes, and Cody and Charlotte's grandma isn't well. You know, it really exercised my faith to hear Natasha praying with their Aunt Eva.
8: Yeah, me too. You know, praying with others isn't always easy to do.
7: That's true. And we exercised our faith today with Chris, too, didn't we?
8: Yes, we did. Chris is played by our friend Easy.
7: Yes, you got to know Easy a number of months ago on social media, didn't you?
8: I did. He's a regular listener. And you know, Chris's story is part of Easy's testimony.
7: That's right. Easy was born early, and doctors didn't expect him to survive, but he did.
8: His testimony is really powerful. It really does show us that God has a plan for each of us, no matter how tiny.
7: Yes, and his testimony reminds me of a verse in Acts chapter 10.
8: Oh, which one?
7: Verse 34. Peter is speaking, and in fact, we'll hear more of this verse in our drama production, but here Peter says, "I see very clearly that God shows no favoritism."
8: That's right. God does have a plan for each of us, and he doesn't have any favorites.
7: Right. He loves us all. Well, next time our campers will have their jogathon.
8: Yeah, and we'll find out if Officer Lewis and Deputy Beau catch the guy who took Hattie's money.
7: That's right.
8: So be sure to come back, and we'll see you again here next time.
7: 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Lost was written by Gene Boonstra, produced by Steve Phillips, and post-produced in Ontario, Canada by Douglas Bruce and Danny Columbie. Recorded in Loveland, Colorado at the Voice of Prophecy Studios and in Bowmanville, Ontario. 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

Well, the people of Israel had followed the Lord. They decided to follow him out of the land of Egypt. And oh, that was a land of bondage for them. He led them across the Red Sea and down through the wilderness, and they had followed his leading. And there he had proved what a great God that he was. He gave them food, he gave them water, he gave them protection, and he gave them his wonderful love. And there at Sinai, he gave them a standard to live by for his family, his people. And then they were to go on and follow the Lord, and they did. They went on up through the wilderness, and they came to the very edge of the promised land. Now remember, this was a land up here that God had promised to give to them. Oh, it was a wonderful land. And they had left Egypt to go all the way up there and to settle in that land. And as they got to the very edge, Moses and the people decided it would be a good idea, and God told them to do it, to send some spies to look out the land, to see what kind of land and what kind of people and what were their buildings like and what were their cities like and what were their houses like and did they have any trees in that land and just what kind of a land was it. And so one spy from every tribe, made 12 spies, were sent to look out the land of promise and to come back with a report and to tell everyone what it was like. And so Moses, under God's leadership, chose one man out of every tribe of Israel, 12 of them, and they went to the promised land. And everyone waited, and they waited. And after 40 long days, the 12 spies came back. Oh, when they came back, they had all kinds of things with them, for they had brought some of the fruit. They were pomegranates. Why, their baskets were loaded with all kinds of fruit, and some of the men had found clusters of grapes that were so very large. Well, they put them on a pole and carried them between them. Oh, it was a wonderful, wonderful land. And the men came back and they said, oh, it's great. The fruit is wonderful. The fruit is so big. Well, we knew you'd never believe it unless we brought some. So we brought some samples to show you. Look what a land. It flows with milk and honey. Well, that just meant it had all the necessities, and it had also the good, sweet things, the luxuries. And Moses listened to it, and Joshua and Caleb, who were two of the spies who had gone, they said, yes, let's go and take the land. God will give it to us. He's led us all the way. He'll give us the land. Let's go. And the other 10 spies, do you know what they said? They said, well, it is a good land, and it does have fruit, but we didn't tell you about the people. Oh, the people in that land, some of them are giants. They're so big, and they're so tall. Oh, and the cities are all walled in. Great huge walls around the cities. And oh, I don't think we could take it. We couldn't take that land. Those people are greater than we. That land is too much for us. And Joshua and Caleb said, but wait a minute. God brought us out of Egypt. And God has brought us through the wilderness. And we believe that God can give us that land. Oh, let's go and take it. And the other 10 said, no, we can't take that land. We're no match for that. Why, the people up there are so big. We are like grasshoppers compared to them. Well, now that was really stretching it. You see, these 10 spies, part of their report was not true. And they made all the people believe that they could not go in and take that land. And the people chose to believe the 10 spies who brought a bad report. And the people would not believe the two, Joshua and Caleb, who said, yes, there are some great people there, and they do have walled cities, but our God is greater than that, and our God can give us that land. Let's go and take it. And the people did not believe Joshua and Caleb.
And the people believe the ten. Oh, it's very important. It's important that you and I believe the right people. People who will bring to our minds and our hearts faith and trust in God. And so the people became angry. And they said, Moses, you're to blame for all of this. You brought us out of Egypt and you brought us through the wilderness. And you brought us to this land and we can't go and take it. It would have been better off if we had stayed in Egypt or died in the wilderness. But here we are at the edge of the promised land and we can't go in and we can't take it. We may as well die. And oh, the people did not believe God. And God saw their unbelief, just like he sees ours. If we don't believe and trust God, and God became very angry. He had done so much for them, and still they would not trust him, and they would not believe that he was able to give to them this land. And that night, all night long, the people wept. They wept and they cried, and they said, "Been better if we'd stayed in Egypt. Been better if we died in the wilderness. We've come out here and now we're just gonna die. Maybe we ought to get an army." That's right. Let's get a captain. And we'll go back to Egypt. That's where we belong, in Egypt. And so they organized themselves to get a captain to return to Egypt. And God was so displeased. Moses and Aaron, oh, the only thing they knew to do was to fall on their knees and their faces before God and to weep and to cry and to say, "God, God, what are we going to do? The people don't believe that you can give us the land. They won't go in. God, what do we do?" And God spoke to Moses. And the Lord said, "Moses, I see their unbelief. It makes me very angry with these people, that they will not believe after all I have done for them. Moses, here's what I'm going to do. All of these people who will not believe me will never see the promised land. They will have to return. They won't go back to Egypt, however. They've left Egypt for good. But they must go back to the wilderness, and there they will wander for 40 long years, around and around and around, going nowhere and getting nowhere, just wandering. And during that 40 years, 1 year for every day that the spies were gone into spy out the land, during those 40 years, all of them will die. All of the people who believed the evil, bad report. But my servant Joshua and Caleb, because they have believed me and they gave a good, true report, I'm going to see to it that they live to go into the land. And they will go into the land after those 40 years. They will not die during those 40 years. And all the people will die, but their children, all who are under 20 years of age and the others that will be born, they will grow up. And the children will get to go into the promised land after 40 years of wandering. And well, the next morning, after the Lord had told Moses what he was going to do, Moses came to the people and he told them, he said, "God has seen your unbelief, and God is very angry and very displeased. And therefore, you cannot go into the promised land. God will not be with you. You must turn and wander for 40 years. And during those 40 years, every one of you will die. But Joshua and Caleb, they will live to go into the land." Well, when the people heard this, it was a message from God, a message from heaven. They said, Oh, we have sinned. We have sinned. We should have believed God. We didn't. Moses, we've changed our mind. We will go into the land, and we will believe that God will give it to us. And so we're going to go on up into the land. You just see, we're going. Moses said, "You better not.
God won't go with you. You'll meet only defeat. But the people said, oh, Moses, we have done wrong. We have not believed God. We're going to prove to God that we do believe it, so we're going to go into the land. And you know what they did? They organized a little army and sent the army into the land. When the soldiers got to the first little town, the little village, God was not with them. And so they were driven back in utter defeat. They came back home discouraged, defeated. And Moses said, I told you not to go. God said he would not be with us. There is only one thing that we can do. We must do what God has said. And so the people of Israel, the whole camp of Israel, turned back into the wilderness. And for 40 long years, they traveled around and around and around. And during those 40 years, all of those who were 20 years of age and upward died. But the children were growing and growing up, and soon the 40 years was almost over. And as those 40 years came to an end, it was now time to get ready to go into the promised land. Now before, they had started up this way, but that was 40 years before. And now God was not leading them in that way. They would have to go around the Dead Sea and come up from another way. But right at the bottom of the Dead Sea, there was a country called Edom. They were descendants of Esau many years before. And so God's people, the Israelites, under Moses' leadership, said, we need to go through that land. Well, it's not our land, it's not our property. We just can't trespass and walk through their land. We'll have to ask permission. So they sent men in to ask the king of Edom if it'd be all right if they just passed through. He sent word back, no, you can't come through my land. They sent word again and said, please, sir, may we just come through your land? We promise we won't touch any of your fruit or orchards or vineyards or cattle or animals or food. We'll just go through the land and won't bother anything. And the king of Edom sent word back, no, you cannot come through our country. Well, that settled that. And so they would have to go all the way down around that country. Did you ever take a detour? Well, nobody likes to detour. Go all the way out of your way and takes you so much longer to get where you're going. But they had to detour and go all the way around the country of Edom. Well, sometimes when you have to detour and things aren't working out the way you want them to work out, you get real discouraged and you get kind of grumpy and gripey and begin to complain and murmur and just don't like things that are happening. Well, that's what happened to the children of Israel on their way around Edom. They began to murmur and to complain, and they said, for 40 years we've had this manna. We're tired of manna. We don't want any more of this food. They should have been glad to have had food out in the wilderness like that. But now they're kind of grouchy and grumpy. And so they're just complaining and complaining. And by the way, do you know what the one sin that they committed over and over and over that made God very, very angry? They were always murmuring, complaining, griping. Sometimes we do that. Very easy to do when things don't go your way. But you know, God doesn't like that. It's a bad habit for us to be in. In fact, God says, in everything, give thanks. Even when it doesn't go the way you want it to go. Oh, it's hard to give thanks then. But that's what God tells us to do, to give thanks. And to look to Him when things don't go the way we want them. Instead of murmuring and complaining and griping, He wants us to tell Him and ask Him to change it. And God wants us to pray, and so we need to learn to pray. They should have learned to pray, but they didn't. They just griped and complained and murmured.
And so God was going to have to teach his children a lesson. And you know what he did? In their camp came all of these snakes. They just seemed to be coming from everywhere and multiplying, so many of them. And pretty soon the people were being bitten by these snakes, fiery serpents. They were called fiery. I don't know if it's because the sting was fiery sting or if they looked maybe reddish color. They were called fiery serpents. They came through the camp. They bit the women, the children, the men. Oh, it was getting to be a horrible problem, terrible problem. These fiery serpents, and people were dying from the snake bites. Oh, it was awful. And pretty soon the people said, oh, this is terrible. This is awful. These snakes, people are getting sick. They're dying. What are we going to do? Somebody pray. And that's what they should have been doing all along. They should have been praying. They came to Moses and said, Moses, pray, pray. Get rid of these snakes. Do something. Get rid of them. Yes, we know we've been griping and complaining and murmuring, and God doesn't like it, and God has sent this to judge us. Oh, tell God we're sorry. We won't do it again. But get rid of these fiery serpents. And Moses did pray, and the Lord heard his prayer, and the Lord told Moses what to do. He said, Moses, I want you to go out in the middle of the camp, and right in the middle, I want you to put a pole, very tall pole, and then I want you to take some brass, some metal, and melt it, and shape it, make it like one of those snakes, and wrap it around the top of that pole. And right in the midst of the camp, put that brazen serpent up on a pole, and then tell the people, if anyone is bitten by a snake, a fiery serpent, all they must do is run out and quickly look at the brazen serpent. If they will look, they will live. And so Moses told the people, and sure enough, the snakes were still there and they were still biting. But whenever anyone was bitten, he ran outside his tent and he looked at the brazen serpent. And the snake bite went away. And no one died if they came and looked. But I suppose there were some people who said, that sounds ridiculous. I don't believe it. That's too much for me. And they were bitten by a serpent. And they would not go and look. And they died. And soon everyone learned that it really worked. If you were bitten, you better go and look at the brazen serpent. And years, hundreds of years later, when Jesus was here on earth, he told us about this and he told us what it meant. He said that this was a picture that one day the Son of Man, he himself, Jesus, would be put on a cross and he would be made sin for us. And when God the Father looked down from heaven and looked at us, he would see our sins, but he would see Jesus who became sin. And as we trust in him and by faith look to Calvary, for this is a picture of Jesus who became sin for us when he hung on Calvary's cross. And today, ever since Jesus was here, people of every country, in every land, big and little, young and old, and sick and well, black and white, and every color and every race, and every person who will come by faith and believe on Jesus Christ, then God forgives our sin. For you see, all of us have been bitten by the serpent of sin, something you can't see, but God sees it. And we've all have a disease of sin that brings with it eternal death. But when we look to Jesus Christ at Calvary and believe on him, then we have forgiveness and we are cleansed. And one day we can go to heaven and live with him.

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2: I hope they have a better lunch this year.
3: Oh, hey, Barrett. Hey, Priscilla.
4: Hey.
5: Hi, Matthew.
4: Where is everyone? I thought a lot more kids would have signed up for band camp this year.
3: Everyone I talked to had scheduling conflicts.
4: It's cool that Mr. Whitaker opened up the little theater for this. It's the perfect place.
6: Well, Mr. Jones.
4: Who was the perfect place? Hello, Jay. I guess it was too much to hope that you wouldn't come this year.
6: That's right. You could never hope that much. I'm becoming quite the virtuoso on the suppertime triangle. I sense your jealousy. You're intimidated by me. Admit it.
4: The only thing I'll admit is your deep psychological self-absorbed need to compete with me all the time.
7: Is this everyone?
6: Uh-huh.
3: I think so.
5: Yeah.
7: Well, let me say that it's a pleasure to host this year's band camp. I'm really looking forward to hearing what you all learn.
8: Mm-hmm.
7: Now, to kick things off, we decided to begin with something a little different. A competition.
6: Yeah! Oh. Look out, Barrett Jones. Soon you'll be tasting cold steel. The cold steel of my suppertime triangle.
5: I was hoping we'd start off with something fun.
4: Me too.
7: Well, actually, Priscilla, it should be a lot of fun.
6: Yes!
7: And educational.
6: Rats.
7: We'll be doing a kind of team-building exercise. A scavenger hunt. All right, now to give the details, let me introduce Eugene Meltzner.
9: Thank you, Mr. Whitaker, and welcome, fellow music aficionados. As mentioned, today you will be engaging in a scavenger hunt. Various businesses nearby will be participating, and each one is aware of the rules of play. In addition to testing your speed and cunning, this competition will also test your musical knowledge. I hope all of you reviewed the obscure book of music trivia as suggested when you signed up.
6: A book?
3: Yeah. Every bit of it. Every page.
9: What? Good. You'll each be given a clue for a particular item. Once you locate that item, you'll be given the next clue. The first team to return with every item wins.
6: Wins what?
9: Free passes to Waterworld.
6: I love Waterworld. It's the only time I take a bath.
5: Ew.
4: What are the teams, Eugene?
9: Everyone can choose his or her own partner.
4: Priscilla?
5: Yes, Barrett, I'd love to be your partner.
6: Parker!
3: Jay.
6: You read the trivia book, didn't you?
3: Yeah, but...
6: Yeah, I didn't, so that works out perfectly. We're as complimentary as two corns on a cob.
3: You mean peas?
6: On a cob?
3: No, in a pod.
6: You're talking crazy.
7: Now, does everyone have a partner?
6: Yep.
5: Yes.
7: All right, well then step up and get a voucher. You'll need it for your first stop.
4: Okay.
3: Thanks, Mr.
8: Whitaker.
5: Where are we going, Mr. Whitaker?
7: Eugene?
9: You should make your way post-haste to Hal's Diner. Sit down at a booth and investigate the menu to receive your first clue.
7: Is everyone ready?
3: Yes.
5: Yeah.
7: On your mark.
6: You're going down, Jones.
7: Get set.
4: You want a competition? You've got one, Jay.

0: Welcome to Hal's. That is my diner, everyone. I assume you're here for Wit's musical scavenger hunt?
1: Yes.
0: Good. Now look over the menu and then raise your hand when you're ready to order.
2: Excuse me.
0: Yep, a girl in the polka dot dress.
2: Are we supposed to eat?
0: It is a restaurant, and it is lunchtime, and Wit has provided vouchers so you get to eat for free.
3: For free? Then bring me the head of a pig on a spit.
0: Do you see a luau? Do I look like I'm wearing a grass skirt? Besides, this isn't about free food. You're looking for the answer to the first clue. Ready?
3: Yeah.
0: Here it is. A marching band marches together, except for this section that stands still in all weather. And the answer will tell you which sandwich to order. Got it?
2: Isn't this exciting, Barrett?
4: A sandwich.
2: Did you know your eyes flicker when you're thinking?
4: The only section that doesn't march is the percussion section. A pit.
2: A what?
4: A pit. That's the name of the section of percussion that doesn't march.
2: A pit's not a sandwich.
4: Let me see the menu. Actually, it is. Sir, excuse me?
0: Ready to order, young fella?
4: Absolutely. We'd like we'd like two pit barbecue sandwiches, please.
0: Good job. You're the first ones to get it.
4: All right.
2: Can we have our next clue now?
0: Well, you have to eat your sandwiches first. May I have your vouchers?
2: Here you go.
0: Thanks. They'll be right out.
4: Look at Jay. He's steaming in that booth. He has no idea. He's looking over here. Acts like we haven't figured it out.
2: Did you know your nose crinkles up when you get excited?
4: Huh?
2: This is so good.
4: You almost jump or so?
2: Last bite.
4: We are definitely ahead. Jay's just getting his order.
2: Jump.
4: Mr. House Diner, over here.

0: The courthouse square?
1: Yeah. When you mentioned McAllister Park, I thought of the statue of Wolfgang Gower here. Mr. Whitaker taped little conductor batons along the length of his sword.
0: With clues attached to them. Take one.
1: You've gotten this far, so you may think you're clever, but the stars and stripes may stump you forever. The top of a pole may seem easy to see, but look for the maker on a special marquee. What?
0: Stars and stripes. That would be flags, right?
1: Right, but flags aren't musical. Wait a minute. What's the song we march to every band practice?
0: The school fight song?
1: No. Stars and Stripes Forever.
0: Which is about the flag. And there's one in the center of the park.
1: But the clue said that the top of the pole will seem easy to see, but look for the maker on a special marquee.
0: What's a marquee?
1: It's like a sign that sticks out over a theater or a hotel or a store.
0: Those are all over Odyssey.
1: Let's think about the maker.
0: The composer of the song?
1: Uh-huh. Who wrote Stars and Stripes Forever?
0: I know. Francis Scott Key.
1: Sorry. John Philip Sousa.
0: Sousa?
1: Yeah.
0: As in Sousa Sporting Goods?
1: Just like it. Let's go.
0: Okay.

0: We're almost here. Come on, stop.
1: Okay. That was a nightmare. Okay, Parker. We're here. Where's the next clue?
0: On Wolfgang Gower's sword.
1: Hey, you're right. A bunch of clues are taped here. We should take all of them. Then no one behind us will know what to do next.
0: No, that would be cheating.
1: I prefer to think of it as proactive winning.
0: Just one, Jay.
1: Whatever.
0: What's it say?
1: Something about Stars and Stripes.
0: The song by John Philip Sousa?
1: If you say so. But did he also write something about a marquess?
0: What? That's marquee. Sousa Sporting Goods has a large marquee.
1: Well, then come on, then.
0: However, Mr. Sousa passed away a few weeks ago, and it's now Zaborski Sports.
1: What song did Zaborski write?
0: None that I know of. But that book of musical trivia also mentioned that John Philip Sousa had an instrument named after him. Tuba.
1: John Philip Tuba?
0: No! The tuba's also known as the sousaphone.
1: So we should go to the phone company.
0: No, we should go to the music store.
1: That's what I meant.
2: Hi, we're with the scavenger hunt?
3: Sorry, we don't have hunting supplies.
4: No, you don't understand. We're looking for our next clue.
3: We don't do board games either.
2: No. We're on a band camp scavenger hunt. You know, music?
4: I guess Sousa Sporting Goods wasn't our next stop.
3: Sousa Sporting Goods? You must not have heard. We're Zaborski's Sports now.
2: Oh, man.
3: Ugh, the new banner must have fallen off again.
4: Oh.
3: Excuse me, I have to go put that banner back up. Just do me a favor and give me a shout if the phone rings.
4: Now what?
2: Phone! Ugh, how could I be so dense?
4: What?
2: Come on, we need to get to the music store.
4: Okay.
1: I have a cramp.
5: Welcome to Polymers Records and Musical Supplies.
0: Thanks. Do you have any tubas?
5: Back wall.
1: This will be a day long remembered by Barrett Jones. The day he was not the most amazing guy in the room. Today, at the band thingy, everyone will look at me and say, "Wow, that Jay, what a guy. He sure knows a lot about everything."
0: You really need to move on, Jay.
1: What's the fun in that?
6: Greetings, Matthew, Jay.
0: Eugene, this must mean we came to the right place.
1: It does?
6: It does indeed. Here's the item you're to collect.
0: A miniature tuba? Cool.
6: And here is your next clue.
0: This tone helps you tell different instruments.

0: fragments apart. Paul Bunyan would yell it when a tree fall would start.
1: Ooh, I know this one. Falsetto? Get it? Fall? As in a tree? Falling?
2: No.
0: I know. Timber.
1: That's not a tone.
0: It is. And since Paul Bunyan was a lumberjack, he would have yelled, Timber!
2: Very good, Matthew. You are correct. And this is for you.
0: Thanks, Eugene.
1: Give it here. Ooh, there's money inside.
2: Mm-hmm. 5 crisp $1 bills. You'll need them for the rest of the hunt, so be frugal.
0: Will do.
1: So where do we go? What's the next clue?
2: You just said it.
0: Timber? The lumber store?
1: Eugene's grinning. That must be a yes.
2: I wasn't grinning. I have a chive in my tooth.
1: Mm-hmm.
2: There we go.
3: Hi.
4: Hey, guys.
0: Oh, hey.
1: Barrett. Come on, Parker. Let's get moving. The chase is on.
4: That would be a trumpet.
0: You're right.
1: That's broke.
2: Broke is the correct answer.
1: Huh?
3: Flat.
5: That's right.
0: Sounds like a clock. I know, second.
2: As in the second degree of the diatonic scale. Well done, Matthew.
4: Vibrato.
6: Yes.
0: More cowbell?
6: That's right.
3: Pitch.
4: Register. Allegro.
0: Vivace.

0: 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We always love hearing from you.
1: The other teams are pretty far back. I haven't seen any of them in ages. I think it's just us against Jay and Matthew now.
2: The only reason they're even in this race is because of Matthew.
1: Yeah.
2: Hey, look, there's the thrift store.
1: We need to hurry. Okay, read the clue again.
2: Right. A merchant of thrift is your next to last place, with antique composition to further your race. Think clowns and performers and high trapeze flight, which is all set to music for their thrills and delight.
1: Okay. Clowns and performers in high trapeze flight.
2: A circus! Didn't Mr. Whitaker's book say something about a composer of circus music?
1: King something or something King.
2: Carl King!
1: I think you're right. Wait, Priscilla, look. Jay and Matthew are right over there.
2: We caught up.
1: Yeah, they're looking through the sheet music section. You should do the same.
2: Where will you be?
1: I'll look through the book section. Maybe there's a book on this King guy with his music.
2: Okay.
1: Carl King.
3: Excuse me? What do you think of these shoes?
1: Uh-huh.
3: The shoes, do they look nice on me?
1: Yeah. They're nice shoes.
3: I really need these shoes. How much are they?
1: The sticker says
3: $2.99. Oh.
1: Well, what's wrong?
3: I only have $1. I guess I can't have any shoes.
1: You don't have any shoes?
3: Mama says we can't afford them.
4: Yeah! No! I found it, Barrett! I found it!
1: Really?
2: It was in the boxes of sheet music after all. It's called Circus Days. Let's go pay for it and then get out of here before the guys find one.
1: Okay.
3: Bye.
1: Bye. Come on.
5: May I help you?
2: We'd like to buy this.
5: That'll be 99 cents, please.
1: Here you go. $2 left.
5: A penny is your change. You must be doing that wits music chase or contest.
1: A scavenger hunt.
5: Right. I'm supposed to give you this envelope. I think it's a clue or something.
2: Thanks.
5: Next in line?
2: Here it is. The last clue.
3: Excuse me, will you take $1 for these shoes?
5: Sorry, hon. They're $2.99.
2: Shall I read it? Barrett.
1: Oh, huh?
2: What's wrong?
1: That little girl. She doesn't have any shoes. I'll be right back.
2: Barrett!
1: Excuse me?
5: Yes?
1: Here, let me help her pay for those. You have $1, right?
3: Uh-huh.
1: And I have $2. And how much does that make?
3: $3?
1: That's right!
3: Thank you!
1: You're welcome. Now you have shoes.
3: Yay!
5: That's really nice of you.
1: No big deal. Bye!
3: Bye! Thanks for the shoes!
2: That was so sweet.
1: Yeah, well, let me see the clue.
6: Ha-ha! Thought you had us, didn't you, Barrett? You'd have to wake up pretty early in the morning. Ta-da! Found another piece of sheet music. See? The Walking Frog.
1: Appropriate.
5: Next
1: Come
5: line.
1: On, Priscilla. Let's go outside.
5: That's 99 cents.
7: Here's $1.
2: What's the clue?
1: This president said, "I just feel like marching always when that tune is played. Bring a picture of this president back to the little theater with you with the money you were given."
2: Hmm. That doesn't rhyme.
1: Well, the song's pretty obvious.
2: Really? What is it?
1: Hail to the Chief. It's a marching band tune that gets played for the president.
2: But which president said the quote?
1: Think of the clue. Bring a picture of this president with the money you were given.
2: The president's face is on the money!
1: Right! And which president's face is on the dollars we were given?
2: George Washington!
1: Bing, bing, bing! If I remember what our music book said, the first time that song was played to honor a U.S. president was to commemorate George Washington's birthday.
2: Ah.
1: Oh, no.
2: What?
1: I gave our last $2 to that little girl for her shoes.
2: Oh.
8: Hey, guys. Sounds like you figured out the clue.
6: And that you're fresh out of these. Aw, that's so sad. I have $2. I suppose I could give you one.
2: Really?
6: No, of course not really. Hail to Jace Mouse, who wins the scavenger hunt. Barrett Jones loses cause he's such a chump.
8: Yay.
6: A gumball machine. Woohoo! All right, let's see. To the victor goes the victory gumball. Sorry, Parker. I only have the one penny. Come on, let's get back to Wits End and claim our prize. Ooh, that was a bubble. See you later, losers.
8: Sorry, guys.
1: That's all right.
8: See you back there.
1: Bye.
2: See you, Matthew.
1: Bye-bye.
2: Well,
1: I'm sorry, Priscilla. I lost the race for us.
2: That's all right. But it was for a good cause, right? That little girl has a pair of shoes.
3: Hi.
1: Oh, hi there. I see you're wearing your new shoes.
3: Yep, they're really comfy.
7: Angie, come on, honey. Let's go.
3: Mommy, this is the man who gave me the money for my shoes.
7: Really? Well, that was nice of you. Though I wish you'd have asked me first. The last thing Angie needs is another pair of shoes.
1: Another pair?
7: She has a closet full already.
1: But Angie, I thought you said that you didn't have any shoes, that you couldn't afford them.
3: I don't have any of these kind.
7: I told her we couldn't afford another pair. I'd be in the poorhouse if I bought her a pair of shoes every time she asked for one. Well, we'd better go. Daddy's waiting for us at the mall.
3: Okay, bye, mister. I like my shoes.
1: Bye. Wow. Do I feel foolish?
2: How are you supposed to know? We should probably get back.
1: Yeah. At least there's no hurry now. I really blew it, Mr. Whitaker.
9: Oh, why?
1: We could have won. We could have been first.
2: It wouldn't be so bad if we actually helped that little girl. She wasn't poor at all.
9: Well, I don't see what that has to do with anything.
1: Are you kidding me?
9: Well, not at all. Barrett, every now and then we get tested like this to see what our priorities are. It says a lot about our character, who we are when we do the right thing regardless of how it turns out. Especially since only God alone ever knows what's going to happen with our good actions. So, I don't know, but I'd say the two of you passed with flying colors. You put somebody else's needs ahead of winning the hunt. And yes, you made a mistake about the girl being poor, but that doesn't mean you made a mistake. You made a choice, and you chose well. I'm very proud of both of you.
1: Thanks. That makes me feel better. A little.
6: Barrett, Barrett, Barrett.
1: Until now.
8: Hi, guys.
1: I guess congratulations are in order.
6: Yeah, because this time we got what we deserved more than you, who deserved not to get what we deserve.
10: Jay. Mr. Whitaker.
9: Ah.
10: I have returned, and I understand that we may have a winner.
6: Oh, there's no may about it. You're looking at him.
10: Oh.
6: Oh, and Parker, too.
10: Oh, great. Now, to make it official and present your prize, I need only make certain you have collected all of the necessary items.
8: Oh, they're here on the table.
10: Yes. Yes. Oh, well, you're missing the final item.
8: The picture of George Washington? Isn't the dollar there?
10: Yes, the dollar is here, but that's not the correct item.
6: It isn't? But I thought George Washington sang Hail to the Chief at his birthday.
8: Or something like that.
10: It wasn't George Washington who said, I feel like marching always when that tune is played. Though it's true that Hail to the Chief was played to commemorate Washington's birthday after Washington died.
6: Oh, no!
1: Who else would Hail to the Chief refer to? Especially when it comes to money.
8: Yeah.
10: Ooh, a few people, I suppose. If Hail to the Chief were the correct song.
8: What? It's not.
9: That quote wasn't referring to Hail to the Chief.
10: Mm-mm.
9: It was referring to the song Dixie.
8: Oh. Dixie.
9: And the statement was made by...
2: I remember now. Abraham Lincoln.
10: Mm-hmm.
8: But Lincoln is on the $5 bill. And you gave us the $1 bills with Washington on them.
9: That's right. But Lincoln's image is found on another form of currency.
6: It is?
1: Oh, the penny. Like this one I got at the thrift store.
10: Jay, you should have received a penny as change at the thrift store, didn't you?
6: He
8: used it to buy a victory gumball instead.
10: Oh. Well, then it appears, unless I'm mistaken, that Barrett and Priscilla here are our winners.
6: This is not possible!
2: Yes.
6: No!
9: Well, congratulations, you two. You did the right thing, and you won the game.
1: Thanks, Mr. Whitaker.
10: But no one leaves a loser. Your consolation prize is the knowledge you'll acquire this weekend during camp. And since there's no time like the present, we should employ our post-hunt time appropriately by reviewing the seven Greek modes.
11: Oh,
10: everyone,
11: man.
10: Repeat after me. Ionian.
11: Ionian.
10: Dorian.
11: Dorian.
10: Phrygian.
0: In today's episode, Barrett put his love into action by seeing someone else's need and doing his best to help. Whether he realized it or not, he was living an idea found in the first letter of John 3:17-18, which says, "If anyone has material possessions and sees his brother in need but has no pity on him, how can the love of God be in him?" Dear children, let us not merely say that we love each other. Let us show the truth by our actions. The point is for us to be willing to put others ahead of our own desires. Or as 1 Corinthians 13:5 reminds us, love is not self-seeking. It's willing to sacrifice in the same way Jesus sacrificed for us. So, what did you think of today's episode? 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In Canada, that address is Box 9800, Vancouver, BC, V6B4G3. 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Maybe just share with a friend. It's called The Amazing Loser. It's one of 12 episodes in Album 54, Clanging Cymbals, inspired by 1 Corinthians 13. Adventures in Odyssey is a presentation of Focus on the Family. Today's episode was written by Kirby Atkins and Dave Arnold and directed by Dave Arnold. Our sound design was by Christopher Deal, with the most profound apologies to James Sanderson for Jay's rendition of Hail to the Chief. Today's cast included Andy Pessoa, Gatlin Green, Whit Hertford, and Zach Callison. And I'm Chris, hoping you'll join us again next time for more Adventures in Odyssey.
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0: Elena, and welcome to the Clue Crew. Are you ready for another adventure? We have a wedding to attend, Bonnie and Uncle Chuck's. But you know it won't be that simple.
1: So it's up to us to find an alternative venue?
2: 3 days before the wedding?
3: It's a clue, and I can't figure it out.
4: We're pretty good with clues.
2: He's right. Kamehameha was a great leader in Hawaii, and his bones were never found. He had them hidden.
3: It has to be a symbol of some sort, but it's pretty faded.
4: Looking for bones was one thing. Looking for bones in a dark, scary cave, not nearly as fun.
3: I can't believe it.
5: Hold on to me, Abby. Hold on tight.
3: The tropical storm must have hit early, and it's a big one. Dear Lord, please protect us.
0: The Clue Crew series explores family-friendly, faith-building mystery adventures that are sure to unlock your imagination. So, join us on our adventure. And now, Unshackle the Pacific Garden Mission presents The Clue Crew and the Mystery of the Missing Bones.
6: Well, looks like all the suitcases made it. That's the best welcome to Hawaii I could have asked for.
1: Here's the one with your wedding dress. I haven't seen Bobby's bag, though.
4: Oh, too bad. Maybe I'll have to go in my pajamas.
7: I packed those in my carry-on.
2: Bobby, you're in the wedding. We can't have pictures of everyone dressed up and you in your pajamas.
4: They're very fancy pajamas.
7: They have pockets and everything.
4: Ooh, I see Bobby's bag. The blue one.
7: Thanks, Abby. I'm so glad.
3: I've got it.
6: Thank you, Peter.
7: Yeah, thanks.
6: The car is waiting out front.
2: Before the wedding, maybe we could see some of the historical sites. In the book on Hawaii, I'm reading about the kings of this place. You should hear some of these stories, like the battle at Nu'uanu'u'pali. That king was fierce.
1: I think Bonnie and I will be more focused on wedding preparations.
6: Somewhat, but that's pretty much taken care of. I'm actually looking forward to a few days of relaxation before the big day.
7: Me too. Sitting by the pool, sipping a soda, getting a tan.
4: You can't sit still for 5 minutes.
7: Does it take longer than that to get a tan? These rooms are great! Pretty sure I can swim laps in the bathtub.
2: Great. But now, can we have our kids meeting?
7: Where's Bingo?
3: Banana delivery at the restaurant downstairs. He may or may not have driven off with the truck.
7: Where's Uncle Chuck and Bonnie?
4: The manager called and asked them to come down to the lobby to talk about the wedding.
3: Let's hear what Claire has to say before they get back.
2: So, Bonnie's aunt called the other day and said she was bringing her earrings for Bonnie to wear so that she'd have something borrowed.
3: Oh, right. That whole saying. Something old, something new, something borrowed, something blue.
2: Right. And Bonnie likes traditions, so I wanted to see if we could do any of those.
4: Well, she already has something old. Uncle Chuck.
7: Right. And we're her new kids.
3: And she's borrowing the earrings from her sister.
2: So that just leaves us with blue.
7: I have some blue socks.
2: She is not wearing your nasty socks with her wedding dress.
4: She said she liked Hawaiian blue-eyed morning glories, remember?
3: Oh, yeah, that's right.
2: That's a good idea. Traditional Hawaiian. She can wear them in her hair. And it's something we can find ourselves.
4: Shh, they're here.
3: Everything okay?
1: Well, Bingo's been banned from the restaurant, and now they're out of bananas.
6: But that's not the worst part. The on-site wedding coordinator told us that our wedding ceremony on the beach coincides with the predicted landfall of a tropical storm.
2: Oh, no.
4: That's terrible.
3: Can they move the ceremony indoors?
7: He ate all the bananas?
6: Unfortunately, because we changed the size of our wedding after we contracted with them, the indoor space they had as a contingency will be way too small.
1: So it's up to us to find an alternative venue.
2: 3 days before the wedding?
6: Unfortunately. Oh, all these people coming in for the wedding. We have to find a space.
1: She did give us a list of possible options that might still have some availability.
3: So, places nobody else wants.
6: We can't be picky at this point.
1: So we're heading out to look at the first one. Burger Palace.
7: Lucky! That's where I'd want my wedding to be.
2: We have some exploring of our own to do.
6: All right, be back for dinner at 6.
1: And take Bingo.
6: But keep him away from any banana deliveries.
8: Meow.
2: Here we are. Thank you.
7: We're just out in the middle of nowhere.
2: In a field of flowers. According to the internet, blue-eyed morning glories grow here.
4: Doesn't look like any flowers.
7: Right, Bingo. Or bananas.
2: We just have to look around for them. Here, I have a picture of what they look like on my phone.
4: Maybe that kid's seen them.
3: What kid?
4: By the clump of trees.
3: Hi, we're the Clue Kids.
2: Peter, Claire, Abby, and Bobby.
7: Oh yeah, and Bingo.
3: You heard about the message. You can't take it away. It's not yours.
7: What message?
4: We're not taking anything away.
8: Oh, is there a message in that old notebook you have?
3: That looks 100 years old. Even older. If you have to know. Not to mention confusing.
2: Confusing how?
3: Well, it's a clue. And I can't figure it out.
4: We're pretty good with clues.
3: You are? We have solved a lot of mysteries. And you're sure you didn't hear about the message? And you're not going to try to be the hero?
2: We're not trying to take any credit for anything. But if you could help us find the blue-eyed morning glories, we'd appreciate it.
3: Oh, yeah. I know where that grows.
2: Great!
3: So, what's the clue?
7: And where did you find it?
3: I was digging around in the woods and found this buried underground. It was in Hawaiian, but I had my grandmother translate it. Here. The Great One's bones will be found. Young Cannons led the way over the bowl and saw something orange.

0: Hands go over a bowl.
1: Pretty strong bowl.
2: And something orange? I mean, there are a lot of orange things.
0: I've been trying forever to figure it out. I thought maybe because there were orange flowers in this field, I'd look around. Nothing.
1: Why are they important to find? Who wants bones anyway?
0: A museum would certainly want them. If he was as well known as you say, sure, they'd be worth money. But it's more about being known as someone important. People have been looking for these bones for over 200 years. Imagine if I was the one to find them. Then the kids at school would have to like me.
1: They don't now. You seem like a nice kid.
0: That doesn't matter. My dad's in prison, and my mom doesn't have much money. So that means I'm pretty much worthless. But if I could say I found the bones of Kamehameha, that'd be something.
2: Young cannons.
0: I don't know what the age of the cannons has to do with anything.
2: But when I was reading, it said that John Young from Britain gave Kamehameha weapons, including cannons, before the battle of... Oh, what was it?
0: The Battle of Kalele'aka'anai.
2: Oh, that's right.
3: I am so glad I don't have to take Hawaiian history.
0: So what happened in this battle? It actually didn't happen far from here. Kamehameha marched his men around Punchbowl Crater and divided them up.
1: Punchbowl! Maybe that's the bowl meant in the clue.
0: Yeah, Abby. You're probably right.
2: This is where it gets really sad, though. Then Kamehameha's army drove their enemies off a 1,000-foot cliff. Over 400 of them.
0: The Nu'uanu Pali. A lot of people think it was closer to 800. Kamehameha doesn't seem like a guy to mess with, for sure. He towered over everyone. He was almost 7 feet tall.
3: You said Punchbowl Crater was close to here?
0: Yeah. Let's go check it out.
2: So this is where the army would have looked down toward the cliffs.
0: Quite the view.
3: And there's a clump of trees straight ahead.
0: You're right. And do you see what I see?
1: There's one covered in flowers.
2: Orange flowers.
3: Oh, I don't even know what I'm looking for. Whew.
0: It'd be easier if we had a shovel.
3: Bingo! I think someone buried bananas down here.
2: Look, there's a white rock there. It's different than any of the others.
0: Turn it over.
2: Okay, that is definitely not normal.
0: It has to be a symbol of some sort, but it's pretty faded. I can make out the circle with a triangle in the middle.
2: And look, three lines crossing it.
0: Four. There's a faded one on the bottom.
2: Oh yeah, I can see it.
1: You know what that symbol means?
0: It looks kind of familiar, but I'm not sure.
1: Oh, it's almost six. We need to go meet Uncle Chuck and Bonnie for dinner.
0: That's right. But you'll come help me tomorrow, right?
2: Of course.
1: We wouldn't miss it.
4: It certainly sounds like an interesting case.
5: Interesting, yes, but silly. All these superstitions. They think it'll bring them luck if they find some old bones.
1: They're not superstitions at all. They're just stitions.
4: Some superstitions can be fun, but when a poor boy is putting his identity in it, well, that can be a problem.
0: But superstitions like something old, something new, what about that for a wedding day?
4: Oh, I love that kind of thing, but I can't take it too seriously. Though I have thought about having those things on my wedding day.
2: So, what do you think we should do to figure out the symbol?
4: I suppose I'd try the Island Museum. They're probably familiar with symbols.
0: That's a really good idea.
5: Sounds more fun than our day. Burger World was too small, and we had to eat their food at the reception.
4: In other words, hamburgers and fries.
3: Awesome!
4: And our cake would have been a pyramid of shakes instead.
3: Seriously? Can I book it now?
5: So we went to the second place, but it was right near the airport. Every 5 minutes a plane would go over and you couldn't hear anything.
2: So you have other places to try tomorrow?
4: We do. Oh, hopefully one of them will work out.
6: How is everything here? Would anyone care for some dessert?
3: A pyramid of shakes?
6: We don't have that. My apologies.
2: I saw Bananas Foster on the menu. It's my favorite.
6: Unfortunately, we're out of bananas. someone actually brought their monkey on vacation here, and he consumed our entire banana supply.

0: would do that?
1: Shocking.
0: Terrible.
2: Creme brulee?
3: Thank you for taking the time to look at the rock, Mr. Gumfrey.
4: I'm glad you brought it in. So interesting. I haven't seen this symbol in a good long while.
5: But you've seen it.
4: I believe so. I think it's in this book right here. Yes. That's what I thought.
3: What?
4: The Alabaster Empress. Look at this fine ship.
5: There. On the helm. That's the symbol.
4: Exactly. It's a signature of sorts of the owner. The ship crashed here on this very island.
3: Really?
4: Over 200 years ago, I'd surmise. It was carrying sandalwood, sugarcane, and bananas. Popular exports at the time, back to Europe. But you wouldn't have wanted to be on that ship. One night, the lighthouse went out during a storm. The ship got turned around and crashed into a cave wall, breaking apart completely.
3: Where was the cave?
4: Over at North Point. People seldom go up there. The currents are unpredictable.
3: Thank you, Mr. Gumfrey.
5: This has to be it. It's the only cave around.
3: Sure, but how do we get in? The only entrance is through the water.
6: And those rocks don't look very friendly.
5: Yeah, the waves are getting rough.
3: I don't really feel like getting wet, even for King Kamikaze has boats.
5: Kamehameha.
3: Isn't that what I said?
5: Bingo! Did you find another way in?
6: He's running to the other... Oh, he just found a banana tree.
3: Of course.
5: But look here, behind these rocks. I'll help.
3: Me too. Do you think it's an entrance?
5: It looks like an opening. It's small, but we could fit.
3: Let's check it out. Abby? Bobby? Are you coming?
6: I need to get Bingo.
3: I'm coming.
5: Glad we all brought flashlights. This is really cool in here.
3: I don't see any remnants of the ship.
5: I don't care about the ship. I want to see if the bones are here.
7: Looking for bones was one thing. Looking for bones in a dark, scary cave? Not nearly as fun.
3: Are you okay, Abby?
7: I'm fine, but let's just hurry and look.
5: It seems to go further back, but we'll need to wade through water. I'm fine with that.
3: Me too.
7: Sure. Sounds good.
5: We should head back soon. We haven't seen any bones, any messages, any clues.
7: And it's pretty spooky.
3: Sorry, Kai.
5: Wait a minute. Shine your flashlight up to the right. A little higher. Do you see something? There's something, but I can't see what.
7: Climb? Up there? Here we go.
3: Give me your hand, Abby.
5: It can't be! Peter, look at this! Am I really seeing this?
3: What is it? What do you see?
5: I can't believe it. I really didn't believe it.
3: Tell us!
5: It is a full skeleton.
3: What?
5: Perfectly laid out. Just waiting for us to find it.
7: Ew, a skeleton. I don't want to see that. I don't want to see that.
3: Do you think it's...
5: How long do you think this is, Peter? I'm 5'9", and it's taller than me by over a foot. I'd say almost 7 feet. Which is exactly how tall Kamehameha was!
7: This is too weird. I wanted to solve the mystery, but... Ew.
5: Uh-oh. Claire, shine your light back from where we came.
7: Don't tell me there's someone back there.
3: Worse, the way we came in is filled up with water.
5: We can't go back that way. The tide must have come in, and a storm made it stronger. Can we swim underneath?
3: All that way? Peter, you remember how far we walked? We couldn't hold our breath that long.
7: What are we going to do?
5: And we can't leave without the bones. We can't leave at all.
3: Okay, let's just get up as high as we can. See if we can squeeze on the ledge with the bones. The water won't get this high, will it?
5: Be careful of the skeleton.
7: I don't want to see it.
5: Our lives are more important than this skeleton, Kai. Just try, please. Hold on, there's some big waves coming in.
7: Oh, that's cold.
3: Hold on to me, Abby. Hold on tight.
0: The tropical storm must have hit early, and it's a big one! Dear Lord, please protect us. As high as you can. Keep your heads as high as you can.
7: Our heads are touching the ceiling, Peter. We can't go any higher.
0: The bones are floating away. I can only hold on to a couple.
7: We don't care.
0: We have to think about saving our lives.
7: Is that light coming through there?
3: She's right. There's a crack in the ceiling. Can we open it more?
0: Our only chance. It's hard. From this angle.
7: Help! Help us!
6: Abby? Abby, is that you?
7: Bobby!
0: Thank you, God!
7: Bobby, we're trapped! You have to help us!
0: We'll drown soon!
6: I'm trying. We're trying to move the rocks.
7: Oh, hurry, Bobby! Hurry! Please!
6: I'm getting it! It's opening up! We're getting you out of there!
3: Hot shower, warm clothes, safe and alive. I've never felt better.
7: I've never felt more grateful for bananas. I'm so glad Bingo went out hunting for them and Bobby had to stay with him.
8: Here, all of you, drink some tea. Oh, what an ordeal. I'm so grateful you're all safe.
7: At least since the storm came early, now you can have your wedding outdoors.
9: We called your mom, Kai, and told her we'd bring you home in a bit.
0: Did you give her the message about stopping by my grandmother's house?
9: I did.
0: Thank you. I can't wait to show them this bone. I wish I had the whole skeleton, but this at least proves that I found it.
8: That skeleton caused a lot of problems.
7: And it's not going to give you worth anyway. Only God can do that, Kai.
5: That's right. The Bible says, "See what kind of love the Father has given to us, that we should be called children of God." And so we are.
3: And not only does He love us so much, He designed us before we were even born.
7: And knows the numbers of hairs on our head.
6: And gave us each a calling and purpose.
5: God thinks that way about you?
3: And you too, Kai. God loves you. Even if you never found the bones.
5: But I've never done anything great.
6: We have worth because God says we do, not because we've done anything.
5: Huh. I've never heard that.
10: Do you, Bonnie Chan, take Charles Clue to be your lawfully wedded husband?
8: I do.
10: And do you, Charles, take Bonnie to be your lawfully wedded wife?
9: I do.
10: Please exchange rings. Then, by the power vested in me by the state of Hawaii, and with God as our witness, I now pronounce you husband and wife. You may kiss your bride, Chuck.
7: Oh! That was so beautiful.
3: Kai, thank you for bringing the blue flowers.
0: Sure. My grandmother has a garden full of them. They looked really pretty in Bonnie's hair.
5: Did you hear anything back about the bone?
0: Yeah, I did.
6: What'd they say? Can they prove it was Kamawachamazui?
5: It's plastic.
7: What?
3: I don't understand. Why?
0: Some prank. Just a wild goose chase to keep people like me from finding the real bones.
5: So you're going to keep looking? I don't know. It's not as important to me now. But I would like to hear more about what God thinks of me.
11: Oh, yay! I'm so happy Chuck and Bonnie finally got married. And what a great celebration it was. Not just for them, but also for Kai, who I think might be coming around to seeing what really makes him valuable and significant. I hope you remember that God is the one who gives you worth, and He wants you to know Him and His love for you, no matter what you've done. Thanks for joining us today. I hope you come back next time for another exciting mystery of the Clue Crew, brought to you by Unshackle the Pacific Garden Mission. Heard in this Clue Crew episode, the mystery of the missing bones were Elena Poggles, Alex Poggles, Amy Lilly, Carly Strait, Dan Rodden, Julie Partika, and Timothy Wolf. Original music, Gary Fry. Recording and sound engineer, David Pierczynski. Writer, Kathy Buchanan. And director, Timothy Gregory.
7: And now, here's a song we made special for you from the Clue Crew.

0: What are you two working on?
1: We're writing down all the mysteries we've solved.
2: All the Clue Crew stories.
0: The details?
2: Well, no, just a sum. What's that word you use, Bobby?
1: Summary.
2: A summary!
0: That's great, but...
1: This way, if anyone wants to listen to any of the stories, they'll have this.
0: But if they go to...
2: We might be missing a few stories. It's hard to remember them all.
0: ClueCrew.org?
1: See, like that one. I don't remember that story at all.
0: ClueCrew.org is where people can go to get a list of all the stories we've done.
1: Nice that someone already got a website going.
2: Sure is. Did you do that, Peter?
0: No, I'm saying there's already a list of all the Clue Crew episodes and what they're about. It's already there. Even Bible verses for each episode.
2: Oh, well, we don't need to do this then.
0: Exactly. The work is already done.
1: Good. My hand was cramping from all this writing.
2: Well, then we can move on to the next thing on our list.
0: Playing outside?
2: Creating a Bible study guide.
0: A what?
2: A Bible study guide.
1: Yeah, it will help other kids solve the mystery with us and answer questions.
2: Don't forget about the faith part.
1: Of course. We want it to include a prayer to help kids grow their faith.
0: Well, the good news is your hands still won't be cramping.
1: Why not?
0: You don't need to write that. It's all up at cluecrew.org.
2: Those people thought of everything.
0: And they're still thinking. Just write this down.
1: I'm ready.
0: Go to cluecrew.org. C-L-U crew.
1: Cluecrew.org. Well, that was easy.
2: Now what do we do?
1: Let's try that playing outside thing Peter was talking about.
2: Sounds great!
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1: Hi, I'm Zach. It seems like the Richter family has been through a lot these days, and I've got a feeling it's not over yet. So, let's fasten our seatbelts as we go beyond Gilead.

0: Your car's ready. 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
1: Awesome.
2: Congratulations, Carrie. I'm very pleased to welcome you to the Richter family.
3: Thank you, Mrs. Richter.
2: Oh, please, call me Monica.
3: Thank you, Monica.
4: You're going to be my sister.
3: Oh,
4: yes.
5: Congratulations. Welcome to the chaos.
6: Monica, I'm so glad you're still here.
2: Mr. Paulson, what are you doing here?
6: We don't have time for that, Monica. I need to get you back to Coleraine as soon as I can.
2: What? Why?
6: Well, you're dangerously close to breaking your agreement. If you do, you'll be under arrest. Again. Now, Monica, I know you were running, but...
2: I don't think I will be anymore.
6: What?
2: I'm going to testify.
7: Monica Richter?
2: Yes?
6: Agent Dittman, I'm glad you're here. I was just getting ready to call you.
7: Sure you were. Save it. According to the terms of your plea bargain arrangement, Monica Richter, you're under arrest for fleeing the jurisdiction.
6: No.
7: You have the right to remain silent.
4: No.
7: Anything you say can and will be used against you.
6: Mr. Dittman, can we talk?
7: What's up?
6: Over here, please.
7: Mrs. Richter, stay right where you are, please. You aren't getting out of my sight.
6: My client will testify.
7: But she fled.
6: She's been emotionally traumatized. First the arrest, then you knew her husband just died.
7: I'm sorry to hear that. However,
8: can you please level with me?
7: I don't know about
8: what's going on.
2: It's a lot of things. You don't need to know all the details.
8: I think I do.
2: You said you'd trust me.
8: Yes, but I am worried about you. I know you've been through a lot, but... Well, there's something you're not telling me.
2: It's my job to protect my kids, and no matter what...
8: I'm not a kid anymore.
2: I suppose you're right. Caleb, it's... complicated. Very complicated.
8: Okay.
6: Monica!
2: Yes?
6: I'm sorry to interrupt, but we've worked out a deal with Agent Dittman. You won't be arrested.
2: Oh... good.
6: But you'll be electronically tethered. That means they'll know where you are 24/7.
9: We've got it, sir. I could pull it up on your system.
10: Do it.
11: Hello, Monica.
4: No, this is Maya. Who's this?
11: Maya, it's William Paulson, your mother's attorney.
10: That's the youngest daughter?
9: Correct, sir.
4: We're at a garage. Our car broke down.
10: There's more.
11: Where are you?
4: I'm not sure, but I can let you talk to Caleb. He knows.
10: No.
11: Caleb's there too?
10: If only Tiffany were there as well.
9: That's what I wanted to show you. This is from the Brodsky phone.
12: So I had to sneak into the office to call you. It's ridiculous, I know.
11: So when will you be back?
12: I don't know. They're fixing our van right now.
10: All of them together. We couldn't have arranged this better ourselves. Thank you, Monica. So helpful of you. You trace their location?
9: Better than that.
11: Make sure your mother doesn't leave before I get there.
13: Okay. We're off I-79, just outside of Greenville.
10: Oh, they've made this much too easy for us. Bill?
14: Yes, sir.
10: Come in, please.
15: Yes, sir.
10: Mr. Mincer, I have an assignment for you.
8: Okay, the car has a full tank of gas, and here are the keys, so you can drive my car back to school.
4: I'm gonna miss you.
8: You too, but I need to be with Mom right now, mm-hmm. Just for a little while. Something's up.
4: Oh, really?
8: Yeah, really. Actually, it's more than usual, even for us.
7: Just made reservations at a motel for tonight.
8: All right.
7: About the halfway point. So you'll be driving the minivan with your sisters?
8: Yes, sir.
7: All right. I want you in front of the pack where I can keep an eye on you. Your mother's in the back of my car, and Mr. Paulson will bring up the rear. Got ourselves a regular parade.
8: Bye, Carrie.
4: Bye, Caleb. I love you.
8: Love you, too.
5: Can we get on the road? Ugh, that agent guy has no taste in motels. You know you're in trouble when the sign out front brags that they have color TV.
8: Yeah, you have to call it a journey to the past.
5: It's a trip, all right.
8: Where did Maya go?
5: She said she needed some alone time.
8: It's late. Is she okay?
5: She'll be fine.
1: God, why? I always dreamed of the day I would get married, and my dad would walk me down the aisle. But that day will never come. Why did you take him? I led my dad to you, and you took him away from me. Why?
14: Maya?
1: Oh, Mom.
14: Are you all right?
1: Yeah.
14: For some reason, I don't believe you.
7: Just a reminder, Mrs. Richter, that you can't go anywhere without me knowing, in case you get any ideas.
15: I remember all too well, thank you. I'm trying to talk with my daughter here, if you wouldn't mind.
7: Be my guest.
14: Maya, what's wrong?
1: I just miss Dad.
14: Yeah, I miss him too. It's at a time like this, Maya, that you have to reach down inside yourself and find your own strength.
1: But I need God right now.
14: I don't want to attack your religion, but what kind of God would take away your father like that?
1: I don't know why God allowed it to happen. That's why I'm upset with him right now. But I still trust him with all my heart.
14: That doesn't make sense.
1: A few days ago, you took us away from home, and you wouldn't tell us what was going on. I didn't tell you this, but I was really frustrated with you. But even though I was frustrated, I trusted you.
14: I appreciate that.
1: It's because I knew you were doing your best to look out for me.
14: Hmm.
1: Yeah, it's the same with God. I don't understand him sometimes, but I know he loves me, and he wants what's best for me. That's why I pray. Tell him everything that's on my heart. When I'm upset, or worried, or when I'm happy and just

0: Try it. Pray. Just talk to God. You're going through a really hard time. Talk to him about it. He'll listen.
1: Sometime. Maybe I will.

0: calling at 2:30 in the morning? Hello?
1: I certainly hope you aren't growing a conscience.
0: I think you have the wrong number.
1: Oh, no, Mr. Richter. We've got your number. It seems you've had a change of heart about testifying. But we're gracious. So now we'll give you one last chance with a warning. Do not testify against us, Mrs. Richter.
0: I will testify. You can't intimidate me.
1: You're making things very difficult for yourself and for your children who are with you.
0: How did you know that...
2: Everything all right back there, Mrs. Richter?
0: I suppose so.
3: I'm assuming your son handles driving in the rain all right.
0: He's perfectly capable.
3: I think we may have to.
2: What? Oh, you see this guy? Cut right in front of me.
0: He's stopped!
2: What?
0: Paulson, no! Mr. Dittman. Mr. Dittman! Oh, no.
4: Monica, are you okay?
0: Dittman is hurt. Badly.
4: Here, take my umbrella.
0: Where are the kids?
4: I guess Caleb drove on. He must not have seen what happened.
0: How could he have missed this?
4: Check on the driver of that SUV. Hello, yes? We have an accident on southbound I-79.
0: Mr. Paulson!
4: Well, hold on. What is it?
0: There's nobody in the car!
4: What?
0: Where are my kids?
4: Didman's in critical condition, but the doctor says it looks like he'll pull through. Are you all right?
0: I want out of this hospital right now. I must find my children.
4: I'll check with the doctor about getting you out of here.
0: The police keep insisting they're probably fine.
4: They told me cell phone coverage is pretty bad in this valley. That's why you haven't been able
0: they
4: to...
0: They aren't fine. They're in trouble, Mr. Paulson, and I've got to find them.
4: I'll be right back.
0: Hello?
1: Hello, Mrs. Richter.
0: You! Where are my children?
1: I'm directing the conversation, Mrs. Richter, thank you. First, you don't tell Paulson or anyone that we've called him. Second, you agree not to testify, or things could get much worse, very quickly. To prove my point, I want you to listen very closely. Maya.
5: Frey, Mom! Frey!
0: Maya!
6: Wow, it's really coming down. I can barely see Mr. Dittman's car behind us.
7: You think we should pull over? It may be... Whoa, that big car just cut between us. Almost like he was...
8: Oh, Mr. Dittman's car just ran into him.
6: We'll pull over.
8: Look out!
6: Whoa.
8: That guy's trying to run you off the road!
6: Hang on, you two.
8: Oh. What are they gonna do to us?
6: I don't know. Maya, are you okay?
7: These ropes are so tight, my hands are going numb. But I'm okay.
6: Just stay calm and pray.
8: Yeah, like that's okay. Gonna help!
7: God will help us, Tiffany.
8: Oh.
6: What did that guy tell you?
7: He said he was gonna give me just 5 seconds to talk to Mom.
6: I just wish I knew where we were.
9: Second, you agree not to testify, or things could get much worse. Very quickly. To prove my point, I want you to listen very closely. Maya?
7: Frey, Mom! Frey!
10: What would happen if Gilead went off the air?
11: Hey there! I'm Zach, and you're listening to Keys for Kids down Gilead Lane.
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1: Frey, Mom! Frey!
2: Maya! God, I'm not sure if I can trust you, but now I have to. I can't trust me anymore. My ambition has cost dearly. Cost me my father, my husband, my reputation. And now it may cost me my children. God, show me that you're real. Bring my kids back to me. Bring them back. God. God. Yes?
3: May I come in?
2: Yes, you may. Bill? Bill Mincer?
4: You can't tell anyone that you saw me, understand?
5: Yes.
4: I'm working undercover, on my own, to expose Saturnine.
5: Just get me to my kids.
4: They've got a second team coming in to take the kids to another location. That's 20 minutes from now. It's all the time I could buy. Here we are.
5: Which door?
4: The one on the end.
1: Mom!
6: Oh, it's you.
1: Finally!
4: I'll untie Caleb. You get the girls. We've got 5 minutes.
5: Oh, thank God you're all right.
7: Thank who?
5: Thank Mr. Mincer here. Oh. But kids, you can't tell anyone you saw this man. Understand?
1: Oh, yeah. Okay.
4: There you go, Caleb.
6: Thank you.
5: All done.
7: Oh, Mom, it's so good to see you again.
5: You too.
4: There. You're free, sweetheart.
1: Oh, that is much better.
4: Shh. Quick, through that door. There's a window we can get out.
8: Mincer was supposed to be here.
9: Maybe he's down here with the kids.
8: Yeah. What? Check the door in the back.
10: Got it.
4: Stay low. They're coming out.
9: I don't know. Hey, Slammer, shine your flashlight over that way. I think I see something.
10: Oh, okay.
9: Look, right there. Raccoon.
8: Come on, guys. Let's get out of here.
10: I'm still left in the Mincer.
4: All clear. Monica, see that white minivan on the curb?
5: Yes.
4: Here.
5: Oh.
4: You'll have to come back for your car later. They'll be watching for it.
5: Okay.
4: You'll have to head straight home.
5: I'll need to pick up my lawyer from the hospital. Insurance in case the police pull me over.
4: Just be careful and don't say a word about me.
5: Don't worry. Come on, kids. Thank you, Bill.
4: Hurry.
11: I could drive if you want, Mr. Paulson.
12: Oh, that's all right. You guys need to rest. After all, you've been through.
5: I think Tiffany's catching on to the idea back there.
7: So is Mr. Dittman going to be okay?
12: Well, that's what the doctors are saying.
7: That's good. Mom, tell me what happened at the hospital after you heard me on the phone.
5: Well, I did what you told me to do.
7: You prayed?
5: I don't know if it qualifies as a certified prayer. I just begged God to bring you kids back to me.
11: That qualifies, Mom.
5: It was, I don't know how to describe it. The moment I prayed to God, really prayed, there was this knock at the door. It was the strangest coincidence.
7: Mom, you know that wasn't a coincidence.
5: Maybe not. I don't know. I don't know anymore.
7: Mom, what's wrong?
5: You know me. I've always been the one who's in control. But now, I'm more out of control now than I've ever been in my life. I lost my father. I lost my husband. I lost my reputation, everything I've known, everything I've trusted. It's all been stripped away. And I've never been so scared in all my life.
7: Oh, Mom.
11: That, first time I've ever heard you say that, Mom.
5: It's because I can't trust me anymore.
7: Mom, there's someone you can trust.
5: I know exactly what you kids are doing. And it's working. I don't know what to do.
7: Just talk to God. Tell him how you feel.
11: You can start by just calling him Father, or Father God, and we'll just go from there.
5: All right. Father. Daddy. I can't do it anymore. I'm sorry for all my failures, all my messes. I'm sorry. I'm not in control anymore. Someone else is. You.
7: Mom, just ask Jesus to be your Lord.
5: Yes. Jesus, you're in charge now.
11: Mom, the Bible says you'll be saved if you confess Jesus as your Lord, and if you believe in your heart that he rose from the dead. Do you believe that?
5: My head doesn't know it yet. But, yes, my heart does. Maya?
7: Yes, Mom?
5: I believe your dad's deepest wish just came true.

0: Everything is so different now. Even Coleraine looks different. I know I still have a lot of challenges ahead of me, but it's like a huge load has been lifted off of me.
1: I'm so happy for you, Mom.
2: Oh, finally, we're here.
3: Yeah, home sweet. Uh-oh.
4: Oh, boy.
1: What's going on?
4: It looks like someone tipped off the press. Monica, stay close to me. Kids, don't say anything. Just head straight into the house. Sorry, but my client will not answer any questions at this time.
0: Actually, I'd like to make a statement if I could.
4: I'd advise against it.
0: I'll keep it short and sweet.
4: All right.
0: Yes, I'd like to make a statement. I believe in times like this, I have to trust in someone who's bigger than me. I've seen too much over the past few days to think any differently, and I know this now. God is in control, and His truth will come out in the end.
5: Hello?
2: Hey, Maya.
5: Hi, Haley.
2: You want to come over?
5: I'd love to, but I can't. We're under protective watch 24/7 until the trial's over. We can't go out and do stuff. Lots of big changes going on.
2: You seem to be taking it well. You almost sound happy.
5: That's because of the biggest change of all.
2: Oh.
5: Haley, my mom is now a believer.
2: Whoa.

0: That's so awesome. I almost can't believe it. Monica Richter is a Christian. I didn't think I'd ever see the day, but I'm glad I was wrong. Now she knows the Lord. And why do you think that now was the right time for her to accept Christ? I think it might be because she was finally to a place where she had nowhere else to turn except to Jesus. I'm so glad that her kids knew where to point her when she was struggling so deeply. It makes me wonder, do you know where to direct your friends when they're struggling? It can be difficult sometimes because you don't want to push your faith on your friends, but you also don't want to let them struggle alone. The best thing you can do with a friend who doesn't know God is to love them, encourage them, and let them know you're praying. But what if they're actually asking you how to know Christ? Well, you can just tell them. You know how? Start by pointing them to the beginning. It says in Genesis chapter 1 that God created a perfect world. But then the first couple people decided to take matters in their own hands when they ate fruit from the tree of the knowledge of good and evil. Well, this put a big gap between mankind and God. But here's the good news. That separation isn't permanent. God loved the world so much that he sent his son Jesus to pay the price for our bad choices. He died a horrific death in order for us to be able to live forever with God after we die. But Jesus didn't stay dead. He rose again 3 days later, conquering death and paving the way for us to live with him forever. In order to receive this free gift from Christ, all we have to do is say yes. All we have to do is pray, Lord, I know that I've done wrong, and I believe you died on the cross for my sins and rose again. I'm sorry for what I've done, and I want to invite you to take charge of my life. As it says in the book of 1 John 1:9, if we confess our sins, he is faithful and just and will forgive us our sins and purify us from all unrighteousness. Now that's what I call good news. 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Beyond Gilead is based on characters and situations in Down Gilead Lane and is a production of Keys for Kids Ministries, a listener-supported ministry. Today's episode, The Journey Home, was written by John Fornoff and directed by Steve O'Dell. Roy Wallace was the recording engineer with post-production by Joe Carroll. Music was provided by John Campbell. Terry Ritchie was our executive producer. And as always, I'm Zach. I'll be looking for you right back here next time, Beyond Gilead.
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4: Hoist the mainsail!
5: Yes, sir, Jonas!
4: It's time for character-building musical adventure! 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
6: It's awesome as Colossimus.
4: Ahoy, mateys. This be a fine day for setting sail on a new adventure. A top secret mission it be. But I must be a warning ya. The decks have ears, so I must keep me voice lower than the sea wash. I've just been given orders to chart a course for a land of mystery. We're heading for adventure, the likes of which you've never seen.
7: Uncle Jonas, why are you whispering to all our friends? What's the big secret?
4: Princess, you see, I was just given orders to chart a course to an ancient land of mystery. I was just about to tell them.
8: Hoist the jib, mates.
4: Aye, aye, Captain. Pardon me, mates. Duty calls. We'll be a setting sail for the promised land with a priceless cargo. But there be an evil ring of thieves lurking about. We must be alert at all times.
7: Where's the promised land, Uncle Jonas? What are we going to do when we get there? How long will it take us? What color should I wear, pink or blue? Where are we going there? Who's going to meet us?
4: Those be a good shipload of questions, Princess. You'll find the answers with the rest of the mateys if you'll stay tuned to the first part of Patch the Pirate's new adventure, The Sneaky Sheik.
9: Gather round, mates. I've got some exciting news.
10: What is it, Captain Patch?
9: We're sailing for Israel.
11: Israel? The land of the Bible?
9: That's right, Pixie Pirate. We're going on a secret mission.
6: Don't keep us in suspenders, Captain. What's the secret?
9: Well, do you sailors remember when we docked in New York Harbor the other day?
7: I sure do. We got to visit that neat museum.
11: Where they had one of the Dead Sea Scrolls from Jerusalem.
10: What are the Dead Sea Scrolls?
11: They're kind of like really old books, PJ. They were found in some caves near the Dead Sea in Israel.
10: Caves? Ooh, that sounds neat. What was the name of the book we saw?
11: Don't you remember, PJ? It was Isaiah.
10: Isaiah? Like in the Bible?
9: That's right, PJ Pirate. It's the oldest known copy of Isaiah in existence today.
7: How old is it, Captain?
9: Most people believe that it dates from about the time of Jesus.
6: Wowie kasawi! 2,000 years old? It must be extremorifically valuable.
9: You've got that right, Sissy Siegel. The Isaiah scroll is one of Israel's greatest treasures.
11: What does the Isaiah scroll have to do with us, Captain?
9: Remember the man who was standing guard beside the Isaiah scroll the other day?
10: The one with the great big gun?
9: That's the one, PJ. His name is Colonel Yosef Yehuda, and it's his job to see that the Isaiah scroll gets back to Israel safely.
10: Why did he talk with you for such a long time?
9: Well, gather round, mates, and listen very closely. Colonel Yehuda said,
12: I do wish I could go with you, but I have to, as you say, wrap up some matters of state before I leave the U.S.
9: I understand, Colonel.
12: I will have the Isaiah scroll delivered to your ship tomorrow morning at sunrise.
9: And we'll set sail as soon as it arrives.
12: The scroll is sealed inside a specially made clay jar that is designed to look like the original. We have taken a few extra precautions. Make sure you do not try to open the jar.
9: Are you anticipating problems?
12: I surely hope not. But lately we have been having trouble with a ring of thieves. We have not been able to catch them, and we have no idea who they are.
9: We'll guard the Isaiah scroll closely, Colonel.
12: Not too closely, Captain. I would not mind if these thieves actually tried to steal the scroll. We are ready for them.
9: Shall we take the scroll directly to Jerusalem?
12: No. I want you and your crew to pretend like you are just typical tourists.
9: Where should we go when we arrive?
12: It is totally up to you. I have arranged for a tour guide named Kenny to meet you in Tel Aviv. Take your time, see the sights, and enjoy yourselves. I will meet you in Jerusalem in 60 days.

0: Is everyone off the ship?
1: Aye, aye, Captain.
0: This is it, sailors. The land of the Bible.
2: Patch the pirate, I presume.
0: Oh, hello. May I help you?
2: No, you may not. I'm here to help you. I operate the Sheik's swanky sightseeing service. And I am the Sheik.
0: Oh, did Colonel Yehuda send you?
2: Colonel Yehu? Oh, yes, of course, my dear friend, Colonel Yehuda. Yes, he asked me to be your official host. Welcome to Israel.
0: Thank you, sir.
2: Captain, that big jar you're carrying looks terribly heavy. May I carry it for you?
0: No thanks. It's really not a problem.
2: That jar must be extremely valuable for you to carry it with you like that. What's inside the jar?
0: Just some papers for a friend of mine.
1: Mr. Sheik, we're here to walk in the footprints of Jesus. But I don't see any footprints anywhere. Where are they?
2: I'm sorry, young lady, but that's not my area of expertise. Moshi! Moshi!
3: Shalom.
2: Moshi, this is Patch the Pirate and his crew. And I believe they'd be interested in a tour of the Christian holy sites.
3: Yes, Master.
4: But I thought our tour guide was supposed to be named Kenny.
2: Kenny? Yes, it was Kenny, but he is, painfully tied up at the moment, so I replaced him with Moshi.
1: Mr. Sheik, isn't Moshi a little young to be our tour guide?
2: Don't let Moshi's age fool you. He has the knowledge and experience of a 70-year-old rabbi.
1: Wow, I didn't know rabbits could live to be 70 years old.
2: Moshi, bring the camels, please.
3: Yes, Master. Come on, you flea bags. Your rest is over. It's time to move.
5: Oh, not another tour group.
3: Quiet down, Jezebel. Can't you do anything but complain?
6: Oh, don't you talk to my wife like that, Moshi. If you had as many fleas as she does, you'd complain too.
3: Jehu, wake up. We've got customers.
7: Uh-oh. Where's the fire? Which way'd they go? I'm gonna be late. Just point me in the right direction.
5: Just relax, son. We're not going anywhere right now.
8: Ew. Those camels smell terrible.
1: Are we gonna ride those things?
2: Of course you are, young miss. The Sheik offers nothing but the best in authentic Holy Land travel. King David didn't ride in an air-conditioned bus, you know.
4: Do you have a chapter and verse for that?
2: Cute. I do believe I hear that pesky cell phone ringing over there in my Corvette. Business calls. Don't forget to do your job, Moshi.
3: Yes, Master.
2: Hello? Good job. I'll meet you at the den in 5 minutes.
4: I don't think King David drove a Corvette.
0: Come on, sailors. It's time to start the tour.
3: Let's mount up. Camels, get down on your knees.
5: You're as bossy as my husband.
6: Oh, I'm sorry. I'm such a tyrant, my love.
7: Oh, Moshi, I've been down on my knees for 15 minutes. Somebody, anybody, hurry up and get on me. I'm gonna be late.
1: Can I ride Jehu, Moshi? He seems like just my type.
3: Sure, Princess. I'll help you up.
7: Oh, hurry up. Please hurry up. I've got places to go, people to see, things to do.
1: This is gonna be fun.
7: Oh, no. I'm late. Oh, no. I cannot wait. I'll miss the show. I gotta go. Oh, no. Oh, no. I'm late.
1: Whoa. Where are we going? Whoa.
0: Hold on, Princess.
9: Yippee! Where are they going?
3: Who knows?
9: Should I fly after them?
3: Don't worry, Sissy Seagull. They'll be back.
10: Well, mates, remember the psalmist David's commitment in Psalm 119, verse 101, when he said, I have refrained my feet from every evil way, that I might keep thy word. Aye, that be the wisest advice your feet could follow. If you walk in the footsteps of Jesus, you will truly be blessed.
11: Greetings from the Jolly Roger. This is Christy Ann with important information about all of Patch the Pirate's musical recordings. 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
12: Mateys, it be that time again. 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
1: 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Parental discretion is advised.

0: Well, hello there. It's good to have you back. You're always welcome here at Lamplighter Theatre. On our last visit...
1: The haunted room is very close to where we are now. A secret chamber of darkness where only the light of Christ can penetrate.
2: Vibert, you're going too fast!
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2: Vibert!
3: Let go of my arm! With the ditch!
4: Deep inside each one of us, there is a secret chamber. It is a room never disclosed, where sin lurks and grows, dangerous and destructive.
0: My Aunt Myers had the hardship of losing her husband a short time after their marriage. She vowed that the room in which her husband died should never be disturbed. She had the shutters closed, the door not only locked, but actually bricked up.
4: It is the smallest of sins that grow undetected and eventually destroy us.
2: I'm scared.
1: First, I must warn you. Once you experience the haunted room, you may never look at life the same again.

0: Uncle, I'm so glad you're taking the train with us.
1: I'm afraid, however, I won't get a chance to see Mist Hawk. When you get off at Salisbury, I'll stay on and continue to my port of call.
0: Vibert can sleep anywhere. I'm too excited. I didn't catch a wink last night. I hope the staff at Mist Hall are accommodating.
1: Are any of your household staff making the move with you?
0: Only Susan. She went to Mist Hall with Bruce 2 days ago to make sure everything was ready for us. She's been my attendant for... oh, ever since Mother passed away.
1: What about the other staff?
0: They all had their own reasons not to go. Too far from London, too boring in the country. Mrs. Mullin said, I ain't gonna move in with no spectres and ghosts.
1: How do you feel about that?
0: Oh, I wish I could feel as Susan does. She said, simple faith in God dispels all of this ghost-fearing nonsense, as daylight puts an end to darkness.
1: Wise woman.
0: Uncle, I wanted to ask you, what did you mean that I should conquer mistrust?
1: Timidity is the offspring of mistrust.
0: Timidity? Oh, then you only mean that I'm a little timid and nervous. That's no serious charge.
1: Not so fast, my dear child. Timidity is serious, with serious consequences.
0: So I should be a Joan of Arc?
1: You should be the woman God has created you to be. And if that be an English maiden, then be a trustful English maiden, one who trusts completely in God.
0: You think I don't have faith in God?
1: I question whether you're fully convinced of his wisdom and love.
0: Oh, Uncle, how can you take such trifles seriously?
1: Because I wish you would take them more seriously. You called your unreasonable fear an innocent weakness, instead of what it is, a foe to be resisted and conquered.
0: That seems an exaggeration.
1: Emmy, fear cripples us in so many ways. It makes us less than we were meant to be.
0: How so?
1: First, fear binds us and hinders action. It is ever seeing a lion in the street. Fear makes one say, I dare not, instead of I will. Even when duty to God and mercy to man is required. Am I wrong?
0: I suppose not.
1: Second, fear destroys peace. If we fully obeyed scriptures, to be strong and courageous, a mountain of misery would be removed at once and cast into the sea. My dear child, would you feel uneasy about going to a house which is called haunted if you trusted that God fills all space and that you are everywhere and always under his loving protection?
0: Just as Susan said.
1: Exactly. And now let me touch on my third point, even at the risk of causing you pain.
0: Oh, Uncle, why stop now?
1: I'm sorry, dear. I only mean to help. Simply put, fear shackles our ability to love.
0: How?
1: There is no fear in love, Emmy. But perfect love casts out fear. He that fears is not made perfect in love. You simply cannot love others when you're so preoccupied with anxious thoughts.
0: Well,
1: overcoming fear is a process of trusting the Lord, Emmy. Even Abraham, time and again, gave in to his fears, which placed those he loved in danger. And I'm afraid you're on a similar path. It took him years to finally be able to say that he was fully convinced that God, and I love this, Emmy, that God would do as he promised. It's not about what you can do. It's about what God has already done and will continue to do.
0: Uncle, I think you judge me very harshly.
1: I do not judge you, dear child. I only warn you to fight that enemy whom you have regarded as a harmless infirmity. Bind him with strong cords of prayer. The light that dispels shadows is found in the words, I will fear no evil, for thou art with me.
0: Thank you, Uncle.
1: We're almost at our station. I have a special verse I want you to commit to memory. Will you?
0: I'll do my best.
1: Joshua chapter 1, verse 9. Be strong and of good courage. Be not afraid, neither be thou dismayed. For the Lord thy God is with thee whithersoever thou goest.
2: What? Where are we?
1: Your new home, Master Vibert. Your journey has just begun.
3: Emmy! Vibert! Captain, over here!
0: Bruce! Thank you for meeting us!
4: Of course. Mistall is several miles away. I hope we reach it ahead of the storm. The pony and trap are out front.
5: Excellent! Let's go!
4: We have to get the luggage first. Uncle, how was the trip?
1: Not finished for me, I'm afraid.
6: All aboard!
1: That's me. Oh, Bruce, I'll take your hand, but come here and give your uncle a hug. Your turn, Vibert.
5: Uncle.
1: Emmy, dear.
0: Oh, Uncle, I'll miss you so much.
1: And I you. Remember, be strong and of a good courage.

0: you doing? You're leaving Bruce!
1: Oh, he'll be fine. There are other carriages he can hire. We have to beat the storm. Besides, this is more fun than the clop, clop, clop pace Bruce would go.
0: We're going too fast. Do you even know where you're going?
1: How many missed holes can there be? We'll ask someone along the way. Yeah!
0: Oh, Vibert, you're going too fast!
1: Nonsense, Emmy, you're just...
0: Vibert!

0: I'm sorry we crashed, Emmy, but you shouldn't have grabbed my arm. Oh,
1: you put yourself and your fun before everybody else. I told you I was frightened and you left poor Bruce at the station.
0: Well, I was just...
1: Oh, Vibert! I don't think I can get myself free. Oh, Vibert! Get this off me!
0: It's no use.
1: Anybody, help us! Please!
2: You there! We're coming!
0: Emmy, look! Two men coming our way!
3: The horse is tangled up in its reins. Good thing I have my knife. Yes, sir.
2: There's a young lady over here.
1: Thank you, kind sir.
3: Camel out to that yeti. The pony's back on her feet. Yes, sir.
2: Hopper, get over here. We have a maiden to rescue.
3: Course. Yes, sir.
2: Get that corner, Hopper. Young man, could you lift there near your sister?
4: Yes.
2: I'll take this end. All right, now. On three. One, two, three.
3: Yes.
0: Come on, Emmy. You're free now. If a bit muddy.
2: Let me help you, my dear.
1: Thank you, sir.
2: Are you injured, my dear?
1: Oh, I'm just a little shaken.
2: Ah, the rain abates. The storm is moving on. Your evening is getting better. Young sir, you join your sister in the buggy. Harper and I will straighten the reins and harness.
0: Very kind of you, sir. Tell me, is this the road to Mist Hall?
3: Mist Hall? Are you some of the new folk coming to the haunted house?
0: Yes, our father has just taken possession of the place.
3: Woe to him then, yes, sir. For an evil spell is upon it.
1: Vibert!
0: Are we near?
3: Thunder and lightning, the darkness and storm, the stumbling horse, omens of evil. Yes, sir, the omens of evil.
0: Sir, a plain answer, please. Are we near?
2: You missed a turn back a ways, young master. Head back to the first left. It'll take you directly to Mist Hall.
0: Thank you. We are indebted to you both for your help.
3: Yes, sir. You are, yes, sir.
2: Nonsense. It's just lucky that old Harper and I were walking by.
1: Oh, certainly not luck, but the providential hand of God.
2: Of course, miss. Young sir, might I get a lift as far as the turnoff?
0: That's the least I can do.
2: And Harper here, he lives on the Mist Court estate.
0: You're one of my father's tenants.
3: Outside the gates of the main house, but I never go through the main gates. No, sir. Never.
0: Because you claim it's...
3: Haunted. Yes, sir. Haunted.
2: I'm sure Harper would appreciate a lift as far as his cottage.
1: Vibert, a word, please. I don't like that man, Harper. He unnerves.

0: everything unnerves you. But this time I have to agree. He is strange. Still, he helped us out in a tight spot. A short ride is a small reward.
1: Very well, then.
2: All right, gentlemen. Let's go.
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1: Too swift with the reins in Vibert's hands.
5: Oh, I think given the atrocious conditions of the road and weather, anyone could have ended up in that ditch.
0: Thank you. I'm sorry, I didn't catch your name.
5: Ah, Colonel Standish, at your service. And I serve beneath the Star-Spangled Banner.
0: We are glad for your company, Colonel.
5: A mutual pleasantry, I assure you. This is your turn coming up. I'll get off here, thank you. Harper will stop you at his cottage.
6: But no farther. Never through the gates. That place is...
0: haunted, yes, you said.
6: Yes, sir.
0: Thank you again.
6: Yes, sir.
0: Not much of a home. More of a hovel, really.
1: I don't care if it's a tent as long as he's away from me. I felt his eyes on the back of my head the whole ride.
6: Yeah! Look! The gates!
0: We're here, Emmy. We're home.
1: There it is. Mist Hall.
0: It's enormous. Uh-oh. There's Bruce on the patio.
1: He must have been watching for us.
7: Whoa! Where have you been? Why did you take off like that? And why is the trap so muddy? And Emmy, she's all covered with mud. What have you done?
0: Well, call it a bit of an adventure, involving the carriage, a ditch...
7: Enough, Vibert. You have acted like a selfish dolt.
1: Oh, please, Bruce, don't fight. I just had a fright, that's all.
7: Let me help you down from there, Emmy.
1: Thank you.
7: There we go. Yeah.
5: I'll take care of the carriage for you, sir.
0: Who are you?
5: Joseph, your butler. I'll just...
0: are you all right? That was quite the tumble.
8: I'm fine, sir. Nothing I haven't done before. You must be... Master Vibert.
0: Pleased to meet you, Joe.
8: Yeah.
5: I'll stable the pony, brush it down, park the carriage, and give them both a good washing.
0: Replace the reins as well, if you would. These were cut and tied together.
5: Will do. At your service, sir.
8: I'm fine.
9: Oh, my dear Miss Emmy.
1: Oh, Susan.
9: You need a good scrubbing, miss. Oh. You get yourself inside here, I'll draw you a nice warm bath. Oh,
1: thank you.
9: And bring in some tea.
10: Oh, I'm so happy you're here.
0: Oh, this entrance hall is as large as our drawing room back in London.
1: It's very nice.
7: Wait until you see the actual drawing room. You could hold a polo match in it.
0: Hey, there's an idea.
7: Vibert... don't you even think about it. We don't need
0: any more. Slow down, Bruce. What do you take me for? A dolt? Oh, yes, you do.
1: Vibert.
7: Ha, very amusing. Ah, Mrs. Jessel, there you are. Emmy, Vibert, this is Mrs. Jessel. She was our aunt's assistant for, well, what was it? 4 years?
11: 3 years, sir.
7: 3 years. And as testament to her quality and hard work... Aunt Maya's left her a tidy sum and a cottage just up the way.
1: How nice.
7: I've convinced Mrs. Jessel to stay on and be our housekeeper.
11: I was born to serve.
7: Mrs. Jessel, would you mind showing Emmy to the room I prepared for her?
11: Miss Trevor?
1: Oh, please call me Miss Emmy.
11: Oh, Miss Emmy, this way, please.
1: I'm glad to hear you're staying on to help out. I gather from my aunt's generosity to you, you must have been indispensable to her.
11: Truth be told, miss, I believe my good service was only part the cause of the missus's kindness to me upon her death.
1: How do you mean?
11: The ghosts, dear.
1: What?
11: What with all the ghosts and goings on. The missus had a quite difficult time keeping help. They all left within months. Heard tell one went screaming out of here. Her hair gone white overnight, and now the poor soul's locked up somewhere, you know, absent of her senses.
1: Oh, dear.
11: But not me. When I sees them, I just walk right past. Even with them reaching out toward me, their faces all stretched out and mournful-like.
1: You've seen them?
11: Oh, yes, indeed. They're pesky creatures, them ghosts. But just ignore them. You'll be fine. Well, except for the one I call Jasper. If you see him, best you run.
1: Why?
11: Oh, that's for another time. You just freshen up now, get some rest.
1: But this Jasper?
11: Oh, no, you never mind me now. All things in good time. Here it is. The room Master Bruce fixed up special for you. Oh.
3: 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Come visit us at lamplighter.net. And now, back to Lamplighter Theatre.
11: Isn't it lovely?
1: I suppose. But Mrs. Jessel, the ghosts...
11: Oh, you never know when they'll appear. Why, I wouldn't be half surprised if your bedroom door right there, seemingly of its own accord, just up and...
1: Mrs. Jessel, the door! It just slammed on its own!
11: I told you. Oh, look, the window's open. The wind must have blown it. Nothing mysterious about that. This time.
1: Oh.
11: No sense letting in the chill.
1: Oh, this room is lovely. Bruce has moved in all my furniture and decorations from Summer Villa. My bed, my vanity, my sofa, my bookcases and books. Ah, the painting of Mother. And that fireplace. How wonderful.
11: Yes, miss. Keep it stoked and it might drown out the noises.
1: What noises? Mrs. Jessel? Why are you staring at that wall? Mrs. Jessel?
11: Oh, sorry, miss.
1: What is it? Why were you staring at the wall?
11: Was I? Oh, it's nothing, really.
1: No, you must tell me. You must.
11: It's just... That's the chamber. The haunted room.
1: No. Where?
11: On the other side of that wall. They bricked it up ages ago. It's where the missus's husband died, right there. She told me about it as a warning. But I would have known anyway, because of the sounds.
1: Sounds? What do you mean?
11: He died thrashing and kicking in a high fever, with convulsions and screaming. You can hear him sometimes, as though his spirit is doomed to repeat his earthly body's death throes again and again and again. That is when he's not...
1: What?
11: Walking around.
1: Oh, dear. Oh, dear. Oh.
11: Miss Emmy, where are you going?
1: Bruce. Bruce. Bruce.
7: Emmy, I'm sorry you don't like the room I prepared for you. This room here isn't much. But perhaps it will be more to your liking.
1: Bruce, I'm sorry, but I can't sleep knowing that... that room is right there.
7: It's fine, Emmy. But you do realise I gave you the most comfortable room in the house.
1: I know. But really, this room is perfect for me.
7: Look at that bed. It might as well be a cot. And that lonely nightstand. I'll have your dresser and a bookcase moved in tomorrow.
1: Thank you, Bruce. And Mother's painting, please. And the mirror and any other wall decorations.
7: Of course. But your sofa and other bookcases won't fit.
1: Who needs them anyway?
7: Well, I'll put them to good use. I'll move them into the room that I intended for your comfort.
1: Why? Why not simply leave it empty?
7: To prove there is nothing to fear.
1: Ah. And so Vibert doesn't get the most comfortable room?
7: I know he wants it. It will do him good to deny what he wants for a change.
1: I wish you wouldn't judge him so harshly.
7: It's rather cold in here. No fireplace. I'll get you more blankets.
1: Bruce.
7: Yes?
1: I do appreciate all the work you put into the other room. I really do.
7: I suppose this room's adequate, if you don't mind living in a monk's cell.
1: Well, you wait. Get some more furniture in here and some wall hangings, and it'll be as fabulous as a Buckingham Palace.
7: I hope you think so. Emmy?
1: Yes?
7: Never mind.
1: No what?
7: Old houses. They creak and settle and gather stories like dust. I hope you can find comfort here and peace.
1: I will. You know me.
7: I do know you. I'll return with the blankets.
1: Well, a squeak is enough to keep me up all night. As if Mrs. Jessel's stories wouldn't do that by themselves. Oh, dear Heavenly Father, why can't my faith in you drive away my fear? You who grasps the lightning in his hand and whose voice is heard in the thunder. What was that? Oh, an owl. Only an owl. I am the most fearful person I know. If I don't find a way to lay down these terrors at the foot of the cross, they will hinder my usefulness, destroy my peace, and plunder my faith. Dear Lord, I need your help.
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2: When I woke up, my six ministers were waiting for me. 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
2: Who's Ava?
6: 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She's a little...
5: crazy as a loon.
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2: Wild Mountain can be a pretty dangerous place. If you stay on the trails and stick with me, there's adventures to be had there too.
8: Come on, CJ, jump!
9: It's too far!
8: It wasn't too far for me!
7: Insight for Living is proud to present Paws and Tails.
2: I had a servant take me to Ava's room. It was like a twisted fairy tale. She was imprisoned in the highest tower of the palace. I was exhausted when I got there, and my wound was throbbing. Ava, I'm Goliath, the new king. Unlock it.
10: It locks from the inside.
2: I thought she was a prisoner.
10: She locks herself in. She's her own prisoner.
2: Do I have anything to be worried about?
10: From Ava? Without a doubt. Here, she'll demand payment. And put this on.
2: I'm not putting on a helmet to see an old lady.
10: Sire, I highly recommend...
2: Ava?
10: And don't turn your back on her.
11: Please, come in.
2: The room was quite nice, actually. Not at all like I expected. There were stacks of books and comfortable chairs, and it was a warm and comfortable room. I'd like to talk to you, if you don't mind.
11: I'd love to chat with you, dear. Come in and have a seat. Oh, you seem a little out of breath.
2: Thank you. I was told to give you this payment?
11: Later. Oh, we'll take care of that later. Your wound bothering you?
2: Oh, yes. How did you... Do you have one too?
11: Oh, of course, dear. We all do.
2: Does it... get better?
11: Your wound? No. No, it never gets better. But after a while, the pain will seem... quite normal.
2: Does everyone? Did you get stabbed in the heart, too?
11: Stabbed? I don't have a wound. None of us has wounds. Why, if you have a wound, you will be weak. And if you're weak, you will be destroyed. I do not have a wound.
2: Sorry. Of course... you have no wound.
11: You must have questions. What is it that I can do for you?
2: I was told things about Shadow Valley. I was promised things that have turned out to be nothing but lies.
11: Well, of course they have.
2: But did this happen to you?
11: Certainly. It happened to all of us. Would you like some tea?
2: Sure.
11: Now, how did you get here?
2: I'm not sure. One minute I was...
11: My dear, you are sure. What did you do to get here? What terrible sin did you commit to get sentenced to this place?
2: Nothing. I was deceived.
11: Oh, of course you were, my dear. But then, you wanted to be deceived, didn't you?
2: I don't know.
11: Well, pretend if you wish. Were you promised your heart's desire, or did he promise to get you out of a bad situation?
2: Well, both.
11: Truly? Oh, you must be very special.
2: Oh, this wound.
11: If you say that to anyone in this palace, they will see it as weakness. They will take it as an opportunity. If you admit to your weakness, they will kill you in your sleep. Don't ever show them that you are weak.
2: Okay, I understand.
11: Now again, you must tell me what got you here. What sin did you commit?
2: I abandoned my friends when they needed me. I left them to die.
11: Betrayal? I see. And now you are suffering the consequences. Oh, that's the way it works, dear. That's the way it works.
2: So how do I make it right?
11: Make it right? You've betrayed your friends for power, wealth, and fame. I doubt there's a worse sin to be done.
2: He told me I needed to make a choice.
11: Did he tell you to embrace your pride?
2: Yes. Yes, he did.
11: My big, ignorant friend. Pride is just another word for sin. He told you to embrace sin, and you did. You turned your back on God. That is why you're here.
2: So, how do I get out of here?
11: Get out of here? You can't.
2: I am the king! There must be a way.
11: You are the king, but you are the king of sinners. You think that makes you powerful? You fool! It makes you the most trapped one of all! That's the way it works! Now let me get this straight. When someone implied you should give in to pride and your anger inside, then you let them run free.
2: Yeah.
11: Your friends you betrayed with a deal that you made. Now you say you're dismayed by your pure agony.
2: But my enemies had me. I did it to win.
11: Son, there are just losers when it comes to sin. That's the way.

0: chest. It turns on you. It hurts.
1: Yes, that's the way it works, dear. That's the way it works.
2: But I was sure there would be something to gain from...
1: Of course. There is something very satisfying about giving in to such temptations. I know this well. Your pride makes you feel like you're somebody real. Oh, it has its

0: the way it works, dear. That's the way it works.
1: I came to you in hopes you'd have an answer.
0: For what? Oh, yes, of course I do. If you want to heal that wound of yours, you must get right with God.
1: I must do what now?
0: You heard me. And yes, it's true.
1: I don't believe it.
0: Yes, and how's that working out for you?
2: You're squandering your years with your anger and fears just to bring you more tears. I should know. Look at me. I've sung the same song, acting tough, acting strong. So you're making me yawn. You're just wrong, can't you see? You've lowered yourself to the end of your rope. With your back turned to God, I'm afraid there's no hope. That's the way it works, dear. That's the way it works. If you get right with God, you'll lose the pain that in you lurks. Till then, of course, you'll suffer with a case of the berserks. 'Cause that's the way it works, dear. That's the way it works. You don't have to hear me out, my son. I know I have my quirks. And how do you think I got them? 'Cause that's the way it works, dear. That's the way it works.
3: Hi, I'm Charlotte from Virginia. Don't go away. There's more Possum Tales coming right up.
4: Hello, lovely listeners. 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
5: Tiffany, that is not true.
4: Ned, what are you talking about?
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4: Wait, we have no Tiffany t-shirts?
5: Oh boy, here it comes. Bye, everybody.
4: You all will rue the day.
6: So how do I get back with God?
0: You need to be clean. Clean in your soul, Goliath. You must be forgiven.
6: So how do I get him, God, to forgive me?
0: Did you never go to church? You ask Christ to forgive you, and you will be forgiven.
6: Did you do that?
0: No.
6: No?
0: Look out the window, Goliath. Look. I'm Ava of Shadow Valley. I like that. Here, I am something. Everyone here reveres me. No, I've not asked for forgiveness. I have my pride, too! Ugh. Thank you for your payment. Guard! He's ready to go now.
6: I woke up in my bed with an enormous knot on my head. I had no idea how they got me down from Ava's tower. My wound was at least as bad as it was the night before. I was not getting used to it. But I was afraid of being seen as weak, so I struggled to get up and pretended that I was fine. As I sat up, I noticed a mouse staring at me.
7: Good morning. How are you today, sire?
6: Wonderful. Just wonderful. How are you today?
7: Wonderful, sire. I am Dr. Lubbock. May I take a look at your wound?
6: I have no wound. What are you talking about?
7: I care for the wound in most everyone in the palace. I never speak about it, and you have nothing to fear from me.
6: How do I know that you...
7: You are in great pain, aren't you?
6: It's sucking the life out of me.
7: May I see?
6: All right.
7: It is not closing up.
6: So?
7: I have never seen this before. Are you fighting it?
6: I don't know. I'm fighting everything all the time.
7: Fascinating. Everyone has always accepted their lot here. They give in, get used to it. It seems to relieve some of their pain. But you are not giving in.
6: So what does that mean?
7: It's just, there is something very special about you.

0: Sire, may I enter?
1: Yes, come in.
2: I will be back tomorrow. Good day, my king.
1: Good day.
0: Goliath, my king, if you are up to it, court is about to commence.
1: And what happens in court?
0: That is where the judging takes place. The accused are brought in for justice. The king usually sits as judge, but in the absence of a king, Minister Vitton has filled that role.
1: What happened to the last king?
0: Most of the time we'd never know. They're just gone one day.
1: This happens often?
0: I am just a servant, sire.
1: I get the message. What is all of that?
0: A surprise, my king. Come and see. Your subjects, sire. Your adoring subjects.
1: I looked out from the balcony and saw thousands of my new subjects. This is my kingdom. My kingdom consisted entirely of criminals, murderers, and deserters. My subjects were worse by far than the bandits I came here to destroy. And I was worse than any of my subjects. It was the final and biggest lie. The things I hated most, I was their king, and we were all trapped in this valley together.
3: My name's Eleanor. I'm from Reno, Nevada. Don't go away, because there's more Puzzle Tales coming right up.
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1: For the next few weeks, my ministers educated me on the inner workings of things in my kingdom. How taxes were collected, who reported to whom, that sort of thing. Most of it was a bunch of lies. There were only three people I could get the truth from: Dr. Laubach, that crazy Ava, and my personal attendant Micah. About the only moments of peace I got were when Micah and I would go for rides together. It was the only time we could talk without fear of being overheard. So why don't my loyal ministers just kill me in my sleep?
6: Well, because, sire, they don't want to be king.
1: Why not?
6: Well, it's dangerous being king. There are always those who want the king dead, and they wouldn't be able to steal as much.
1: Oh, that's just great.
6: As long as things are going their way, and they can take as much as they want, they will be your devoted servants. Get in their way, they will indeed become your worst enemy.
1: As we rode, we came upon a part of the valley I had never been to before. We rode into the heart of the village where the poor animals lived. It was shocking. The animals there lived in shacks. There was filth everywhere. The air was filled with the smell of burnt trash and sewage.
6: I'm sorry, my king. I did not mean to bring you this way.
1: How did these children get here? Surely they didn't sin so badly.
6: No, sire. They were born here.
1: All these kids are here because of the sins that their parents committed before they were born?
6: My king, perhaps it's best if we kept on...
1: What'll happen to them?
6: They too wait for the swarm. We all wait for the swarm.
1: While I stood there, watching these dozen or so kids play in the streets, my heart sank. They were raggedy little balls of dirt and fur. These little ones had no chance and no hope in Shadow Valley.
7: Hey, mister, would you happen to have some spare change? I'm awful hungry.
1: Really? You look like you never missed a meal. You're a pretty big fella.
7: Smit, I told you you can't use that line.
8: You're too fat.
7: But I'm gonna be hungry soon.
1: I bet you will. Smit, is that your first name?
7: No, my name's Cayenne Smit.
1: Really? Pretty spicy name.
7: That's why I go by Smit.
1: Sorry.
8: Forget him. He's a stiff. Come on, let's play. I'm it. Look out! Daddy Dick!
7: Look out, look out! Get out of the way!
1: The kid scrambled away from Natty. He crouched and gazed around, choosing his prey. He slowly set his sights on poor little Smit.
7: No! Get someone else!
2: Ha!
7: Just knock it off!
1: Natty got little Smit pinned to the ground.
7: Natty, let me go!
8: Well, guys, what do you think?
3: Get him!
7: Mercy!
1: You okay, Smit?
7: It's always me. They always get me. And it's always no mercy. Always.
6: We should be getting back, sire.
1: I hate this place. I hate it.
6: It's just a child's game.
1: If only it was. We rode back to the palace, and as usual, I was greeted by my adoring and suspicious ministers. Even from a distance, I could see that there was something wrong with Minister Squeen.
9: There you are, sire. We were looking for you everywhere.
6: Care for the horses.
1: Minister Squeen, what's happened to your eye? Someone catch you with a left hook?
9: I was attacked. I'm fortunate to have survived it at all.
10: I'd hardly refer to one punch from a shoemaker.
9: Minister Witten, court is about to begin, is it not?
10: Indeed it is, Minister Squeen. I must be off.
1: Court?
10: Another day full of criminals looking for justice.
9: Perhaps you would like to sit in, sire.
10: If you have the time, my king, it would be an honor to have you sit in.
1: Actually, I think I would like to sit in, Minister Witten.
10: It is my great pleasure to welcome you, my king.
1: Anything going on today I need to know about?
9: Well, I'm pleased to tell you the tower is well underway. We are working on it night and day.
1: What tower?
9: Why, your tower. The tower that will get us all out of the valley, sire.
1: You started building?
9: It's going along splendidly. Your drawings were quite extraordinary.
1: How long will it take?
9: 6 months. 7 at the most. We're sparing no expense. The subjects are buzzing with excitement.
10: This way, sire. Court is in session. We are late.
11: Minister Witten Persady, arise!
10: The monarch of Shadow Valley, King Goliath.
12: Hail to the king!
10: Be seated.
11: The shoemaker, arise!
10: Ah, yes. You are the one. Minister Squeen, please join me at the bench.
9: It would be my pleasure.
10: So, my good friend, you are accused of physically attacking the person of the Ministry of Finance, Madam Squeen. How do you plead?
13: I did punch her in the eye, I admit that. But only after she cheated me out of my land. She lied, and then she stole everything I own.
9: I accept your admission of guilt.
10: A confession of a crime is duly noted.
13: That wicked woman has wealth beyond measure, and yet she cheats the poor to satisfy her greed. I demand justice.
10: Charming. I will mete out the justice in this court, good sir. You have been convicted, and I condemn you to your punishment. Take Mr. Smit, the shoemaker, away.
13: I demand justice! She took everything I had! Mercy! I plead for mercy!
9: Firstly, he's a criminal, but now it's all the worse. Now he's become truly annoying.
1: Guards! Hold on a minute. Excuse me, Minister Vitten. What will be his punishment?
10: Well, sire, he will receive the customary punishment.
1: Which is?
13: They are going to kill me.
10: He will be executed.
1: Did she cheat him?
10: Sire, that is a matter that is totally irrelevant.
9: It is totally irrelevant. Order must be kept, or...
1: I wanted to give the old wretch a pop in the nose myself.
9: Sire!
10: As have we all, sire. But it is a matter of law.
9: Indeed.
1: Smit, the shoemaker. Do you have a son named Cayenne?
14: I do, sire. I don't know what will become of him. I beg for mercy.
1: As king of Shadow Valley, I pardon you.
9: Sire, that is not a wise course of action.
1: And if you say another word, I'll throw you in jail. Vitten, write this down. And I fine Minister Squeen all of her lands and possessions.
9: You can't do that.
1: Guards, lock her up.
9: What?
1: And all of her land is now the possession of Smit the Shoemaker. Are you writing this down?
10: Yes, my king.
1: And the wound in my chest throbbed as if it was punishing me. I knew without a doubt that I had made the six most powerful animals in Shadow Valley my personal and mortal enemies.
15: To order a copy of The Goliath Collection, Goliath, King of Shadow Valley, just log on to pawsandtails.org. 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Shadow Valley Part 2 was written and directed by David Carl. 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
7: Welcome back to Discovery Mountain Summer Camp. Our campers are getting ready for another day of activities centered around acts of service. Will their acts create a faith ripple? Well, in our last episode, Guy Watts thought that he recognized the person talking to Hattie. Is he trouble with a capital T, as Guy suspects? Let's join our campers out by the obstacle course. Camp Coach Mabel has her whistle. How are our campers feeling about the jogathon today? Listen closely as the campers use their looms to make hats. You'll hear a faith exercise if you do in today's episode called Lost.
8: Go, Aaliyah! Good job on the obstacle course!
9: Aaliyah, that's a new record.
10: Good job on the obstacle course, Aaliyah.
11: Thanks, everyone. I need some water.
12: Catch.
11: Thanks.
10: All right, campers. We want to make our sponsors proud in the jogathon.
12: I'm ready. Let's run.
10: Thank you, Caleb. I'm happy to hear some enthusiasm.
9: Coach, I don't feel like running. It's too early in the morning.
10: Come on, Logan. It's for a good cause. Now, where is Pastor Peabody?
13: Right here, Coach.
10: Can you please tell everyone how they're making a difference by running in the jogathon?
14: Sure thing. Who here has heard of Dorcas?
12: Dorcas?
11: Not me.
14: Come on, campers. Who was in the drama production?
9: Pretty much all of us.
14: Okay, then you all know Dorcas, also known as Tabitha.
11: Oh, well, you could have just said Tabitha, Dad.
14: The money that you raise by running laps at the jogathon will go to support the Harmony Corner Church Dorcas Society. We'll restock the food pantry and provide clothes and household items to families in need.
10: We're supporting families who need our help. Hattie, come on over here.
1: Good morning, everyone. Are you getting ready to run some laps?
10: We are. Hattie, I looked over the camper sponsor forms, and well, they all have something in common.
1: They do?
10: Yes, you sponsored every one of these campers.
1: Oh, well, it was for such a good cause.
14: The church really needs this help. Thank you.
10: Campers, what do you all want to say to Hattie?
15: Thanks, Hattie.
9: Thank you for sponsoring us, Hattie.
1: Oh, you guys, you're embarrassing me.
10: All right, campers, let's run some laps.
11: Oh, really?
9: It's too early to be running.
10: And then Aaliyah will take you to the pool.
5: Yay!
10: Light jog, loosen up those muscles. Ready, and let's go.
14: Well, I'd better get back to the...
10: Not so fast.
14: What?
10: Craig, you need to be a good example to these kids.
14: Oh, no. You don't expect me to run laps.
10: Oh, I do. Do I need to use my whistle?
14: No, but... Okay. I'll run one lap. For the kids.
10: Thank you.
16: Good one, Coach. I've never seen Pastor Peabody run before.
10: Now, Counselor Jake, shouldn't you be a good example for the kids, too?
16: Wait, what? No, I...
10: Yes, sir. Get out there.
14: Come on, Jake, let's go.
16: But I... Okay.
1: I could watch this all day. Look at Jake run.
10: Thanks for supporting these kids, Hattie.
1: Of course. Oh, I'm sorry. Excuse me. My Uncle George is calling. Good work, Coach. Keep it up.
3: Hi, Uncle George. What's up?
13: Hattie, could you please come and see me at Trekkers?
3: Oh, sure. I'll swing by there after
13: No, Hattie. Please come right away.
17: Hey, Hattie. Don't the new plants look great? We're going to beautify the hospital flower beds next. And, Hattie?
3: Sorry, I can't talk right now, Wyatt.
17: Is everything okay?
3: I'm about to find out. Uncle George, I'm here.
18: Good. Hattie, sit down.
3: All right, but...
2: Miss Bellamy, take a look at this photo.
3: Okay.
2: Is this the man you met with yesterday?
3: Yeah, that's Trent.
19: That's the guy. I knew I recognized him.
3: What's going on?
2: Miss Bellamy, his name isn't Trent.
3: What? He told me it's Trent Trenton. He's been helping me.
2: His name isn't Trent. He's a confidence man. Trent is an alias.
3: But he runs a charity. He helps orphans stay with their families.
18: Hattie, honey, no such charity exists.
3: That's not true. It just has to, Uncle George.
19: Hattie, listen carefully. Did you give this guy any money?
3: Well, no.
18: Phew. Well, thank goodness.
19: We're not too late.
2: Cease all contact with this individual immediately.
3: Wait, but... Oh, no.
2: What?
3: Yesterday I gave him my bank account information.
19: No.
3: Yeah, he said he needed it to establish a link between...
19: Deputy, get Lewis here now.
2: One step ahead of you. Officer Lewis, please respond to Trekkers immediately. We have a situation. Over.
18: Now wait, Hattie, it might not be too late. Run over to the bank and check on your account.
3: I can check it right now. I have a banking app right on my phone.
19: Well, log in.
3: Okay, logging in. Oh, please let it be all right. It's... Oh, I feel dizzy.
2: Mr. Simon, grab her before she falls over.
18: Hattie!
3: Oh, I've lost it all. Everything my parents left me. It's all lost.
19: Deputy, I told you to nab that guy yesterday. I told you.
2: And I told you yesterday I can't arrest someone until there's a crime.
18: Gentlemen.
19: Well, now you've got yourself a crime, haven't you? How are you going to fix it?
2: We're going to find this guy.
19: Lewis is here. Get out there and get him.
2: What do you think it looks like I'm doing?
3: Oh, no.
18: Guy, Bo, stop it. You're upsetting Hattie. Bo, go and find this Trent and keep me posted.
2: Yes, sir.
19: Here's a glass of water, Hattie.
3: Thank you.
19: I'm sorry I was so agitated. I just can't stand to see that guy taking advantage of you.
3: It's all my fault, though. I lost it all.
17: Dad, Mr. Simon, is Hattie okay?
18: Wyatt, Hattie had some bad news.
17: Deputy Bo and Officer Lewis just sped out of here with their lights flashing.
18: Yes, Hattie has had some shocking news.
17: Are you sick, Hattie?
19: Son, I'm not sure Hattie wants to talk about it.
3: It's all right. You can tell Wyatt. But I'm just so embarrassed. Please don't tell anyone else.
17: Of course not. I'm just worried about you.
19: Hattie met with a guy named Trent yesterday. But I recognized him. He took all of Hattie's inheritance.
17: All of it?
19: Yeah.
17: Oh, let's get that guy. Where is he?
19: The officers will take care of it, son.
17: Hattie, I don't know what to say.
3: There's nothing to say.
20: Excuse me, I have a delivery for Hattie Bellamy.
18: How can I help you?
20: Yeah, I got a flat of plants and flowers out front.
3: Oh, Uncle George, I can't pay for them now.
18: Ah, well, we'll have to send them.
19: I got this. Come on, Wyatt. Let's give this guy a hand unloading our plants and flowers. We have some beautification to do.
3: Thank you, guy.
19: Don't mention it. Really. People might think I'm getting soft.
17: It'll be okay, Hattie. Your secret is safe with me.
3: Thanks, Wyatt. Oh, Uncle George, I...
18: No, you don't have to say anything. Here's a tissue.
3: Thank you.
18: I'll put on the kettle. How does some chamomile tea sound?
3: Will you put maple syrup in it?
18: Of course.
3: Okay, thanks.
18: Officer Lewis and Deputy Bo will find him.
3: How did I let this happen? My parents shouldn't have trusted me with all that money.
18: No, Hattie, it's not your fault. You are trying to do something good.
3: Yeah, but you tried to warn me not to spend all my money. I should have listened to you, Uncle George.
18: One chamomile tea with maple syrup.
3: Thanks. Just like you made me.

0: happens.
1: Bad things do happen. We lose loved ones, like your parents, far too young.
2: I remember them a little.
1: They were good people. Hattie, you are too.
2: I am?
1: Yes, the generous acts of one good person can make a big difference. You can change lives.
2: I thought I could. But now, I lost it all.
1: I believe that you'll have another chance.
2: To make a difference?
1: Yes. And your generous acts will have a ripple effect. Perhaps for generations.
2: A faith ripple?
1: Yes, exactly.
2: Thanks, Uncle George. I pray you're right.
1: Me too, Hattie. Me too.
3: Will Officer Lewis and Deputy Beau catch this man who calls himself Trent? I hope that Mr. Simon is right. We'll check in with our campers again right after this break.
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3: As Hattie tries to go back to her duties as activities director, Tisha sets up the looms in the craft tent.
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6: Counselor Natasha, come and see what I'm making.
5: Okay, Charlotte. Wow, I like the color you're using for the hat.
6: Thanks. I thought it would make the little baby's mommy smile.
5: Yeah, the bright orange is cheerful.
7: I'm making blue for a baby boy.
5: Nice. Your hats look good, girls.
7: Thanks.
8: Natasha, can you stay?
5: Stay?
8: Yeah, I radioed you this morning. Chris is sharing his testimony.
5: I'm having trouble with my radio, but sure I can stay. I'd love to hear it.
8: Oh, good.
5: Say, Tisha, does Charlotte seem to be happier today?
8: Yes, I think so. She's really good with that loom. It seems to make her happy to craft.
5: I think so, too. That's good. What was that?
8: Oh, just Kylie knocking some looms off the table again.
9: Sorry, Miss Tisha.
8: She donated her glasses.
5: That's where her glasses are? She can't see a thing without them.
8: I know.
10: Here's my aunt, Mr. Chris.
11: Well, thank you for walking me over, Zoe.
10: You're welcome.
8: Hey, Chris. Thanks for coming over again.
11: Anytime. Now, I could really use an assistant when I talk to the campers.
10: I can help you.
11: I was hoping you'd volunteer, Zoe. Is that okay, Tisha?
8: Of course. Ready to begin?
11: Ready when you are.
8: Listen up, campers. While you're working on your hats on the looms, Chris is going to tell you a little story.
11: Thanks, Tisha. Now, Assistant Zoe, hold this up high so everyone can see it.
10: Okay.
11: This doll is about 9 inches tall.
10: Oh, it's cute.
11: It is cute. This doll looks like a baby, but it's much smaller than most babies.
10: My baby cousin was way bigger.
11: That's right, Zoe. Most babies are much bigger, but this is how big I was when I was born.
10: You were super small.
11: Yes, super small. The doctors didn't think I would live, but my family and our friends prayed for me, and you know what happened?
10: You lived?
11: I sure did. Babies born this small need a lot of extra medical help to stay alive.
10: And hats, don't forget.
11: I won't. Thanks, Zoe. Babies this small and born this early have a hard time regulating their body temperatures. That's why these hats you're making are so important.
10: The hats keep their super small heads warm.
11: When I was born, God had a plan for me. I was born so small that the doctors didn't think I would live, but I did.
10: Yeah, or you couldn't be here to tell us this story.
11: You're right, Zoe. You know, some of us are born small, and some of us are born with physical differences, and some of our minds work differently. But do you know how we're all the same?
10: How?
11: God loves all of us. He doesn't want any of his children to be lost.
10: I don't want to get lost.
11: No, God doesn't want you to be lost. He wants you to be with him in heaven forever.
10: You and me and all the campers?
11: All the campers. God loves us all the same. He doesn't have favorites.
10: Mr. Chris, can we try the hats on the doll now?

0: Sure, Zoe. Great idea.
1: All right, girls. Next stop, drama tent. Ouch!
2: Oops. Sorry, Natasha. I didn't see you there.
1: Kylie, you stepped on my toe.
2: Are you okay?
1: Yes, I'm fine, but girl, you need to wear your glasses.
2: Oh, I managed just fine without them.
1: Fine? No way.
3: Natasha, my narrator. Grab a script. You can start us off today.
1: Okay.
4: Hey, Mr. Garcia, can you settle an argument between Owen and me?
3: Well, I can surely try. What is it?
4: So, my character, Adriel.
3: Yeah?
5: He's not in the Bible, right? I mean, come on, I've read the whole book of Acts, and there's no Adriel.
3: Well, you're right, Owen.
5: Told ya.
4: Oh, man.
3: Now, wait a minute. But Adriel believed in God because of Tabitha, remember?
4: Yeah, the faith ripple.
3: And the book of Acts mentions six men of Joppa who believed.
4: So Adriel is in the Bible.
3: Well, not exactly. We made up a name for him. But yes, there were men just like him who believed because of Tabitha.
5: So, we're both wrong?
3: Nah, I'd say you're both right.
5: All right.
3: Okay, everyone, grab your scripts and let's get started while we have our narrator here.
1: Where should we start?
3: Let's start at the beginning. Natasha, you read us in with the opening narration.
1: At Joppa, there was a certain disciple named Tabitha. This woman was full of good works and charitable deeds.
3: Devin, that's a big box. What's inside?
6: I don't know. Stan dropped it off at the cafeteria and I said I'd bring it over.
3: Well, let's take a look. Hey, everyone, gather around. It's our costumes.
2: I can't wait to see them.
6: I never knew costumes could be so heavy.
3: Well, let's open it up and see.
7: Wait, stop.
3: Stop?
7: Don't open that box.
3: Okay, Hattie. Is everything okay?
7: I need to inspect the costumes before you hand them out.
5: Oh, come on. Can't we just try them on?
7: No, we can't get them dirty. They have to go back to the office with me.
3: Oh, okay. No problem. Leave them in the box, everyone.
6: All that work and we can't see them?
2: Oh, I was hoping to look at mine.
8: Counselor Natasha?
1: Georgia, what are you doing in the drama tent?
8: Reader sent me to find you. He couldn't reach you on your radio.
1: I've been having trouble with it.
8: Well, there's an important phone call for you. You can take it on my phone in the cafeteria kitchen.
1: A phone call? Okay, let's go.
3: Okay, everyone, places. Narrator? Natasha? Okay, now where'd she go?
9: Mr. Garcia isn't having much success with his drama practice, and we'll find out what the important phone call is all about right after this.
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9: Natasha was called to the phone for an important phone call. 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
8: Here, Natasha, take the call over here on the landline.
1: Thanks, Georgia. Hello, Natasha. Simon speaking.
11: Oh, hello. Is this Natasha, the girls' counselor?
1: Yes, that's me.
11: Oh, good. I'm Eva. I'm Cody and Charlotte's aunt.
1: Their aunt? Ah, I see. You dropped them off at camp, right?
11: Yes. Yes, that's me.
1: Did you need me to give a message to Charlotte?
11: I'm not sure. It's my mom.
1: Is everything okay?
11: My mom, Charlotte, and Cody's grandmother is very sick.
1: I'm so sorry to hear that.
11: Yes, and Cody and Charlotte know. They've been worried about her.
1: That explains a lot.
11: Oh, are they doing okay at camp?
1: Charlotte's been withdrawn, but she seems a little better today.
11: Oh, that's good. And let me guess, Cody's acting like nothing in the world is wrong.
1: Yeah, that's what Jake tells me. Oh, he's the boys' counselor.
11: Oh, I know who Jake is. Cody told me all about him after last year's camp.
1: The boys really love Jake.
11: I know, and, well, I could use your advice.
1: Yes?
11: My mom is getting worse quickly. I'm afraid that we're going to lose her.
1: I'm sorry.
11: It might be soon, but it might not. Should I come and get Cody and Charlotte and bring them home?
1: Well, I can't tell you what to do on that. It's up to you. But whatever you decide, we're here to help you.
11: I'm just so overwhelmed right now with the twins and this pregnancy. I don't know what to do.
1: Cody and Charlotte are safe here.
11: My mom is a wonderful person. She's spent her whole life giving to and taking care of others. And now...
1: Now she needs you to take care of her.
11: Yeah, and I don't know what will happen to Cody and Charlotte.
1: Eva, it sounds like your mom needs you right now. You call us if anything changes. We're here to help Cody and Charlotte. And you.
11: And me?
1: Yes. Eva?
11: Yes?
1: Would it be all right if I prayed with you?
11: I'd love that. Please.
1: Okay, let's pray. Dear Heavenly Father, please be with Eva. She's worried about her mom and Cody and Charlotte. Lord, please be with her and draw close to her mom. Comfort her and wrap your arms around her in love. Amen.
11: You have no idea how much that meant to me.
1: Jake and I are here to help with Cody and Charlotte. Here's my cell phone number. Call me the moment you need anything. Are you ready for the number?
11: Ready.
1: 970-622.
9: It's been a full day of activities for our campers and an emotional day for Hattie. As the campers gather around the campfire, can Hattie forget her worries? Let's join them.
3: Gather around, campers. It's time to sing our theme song. You ready?
4: We're ready.
3: Good. Let's go.

0: Peppers, that was awesome. Now, before we keep singing, there's something we all need to do. Hattie, are you still here?
1: What, me? Yes, I'm still here.
0: Come on up here.
1: Oh, no thank you.
0: All right, stay there. Hattie, we all want to say thank you. Right, campers? Come on now.
2: Thank you, Hattie.
3: Yay, Hattie.
4: You're the best, Hattie.
5: Thank you, Hattie.
3: Thanks, Hattie.
1: Oh, you don't have to thank me.
0: Hattie, your generous acts of service have made this summer camp possible. Thank you for the costumes, the plants popping up all around town. Thanks for making this camp theme possible.
1: I was just helping out for a good cause.
0: None of this would be possible without your generous desire to give to others, Hattie.
1: I can't do this anymore.
5: Everyone, listen up. I don't deserve your thanks. I lost all the money my parents left me. I lost it all.
0: Oh, Hattie, I'm sorry.
1: Guy paid for the plants, or they'd be going back, but I can't save the drama production.
0: The drama production?
1: Yes, I can't pay for the costumes. They all have to go back tomorrow. I'm so sorry, everyone. I ruined everything.
0: Hattie, wait, don't go.
6: Mr. Garcia, the drama production is ruined?
0: No. We'll go on. Somehow, we'll figure it out. We'll just have to pray.
7: Director Doug, Hattie is not doing well, is she?
8: No, she's had quite a shock.
7: Yeah, finding out she lost all her inheritance, that's a shock. I hope that Officer Lewis and Deputy Beau find Trent or whatever his real name is.
8: Yeah, me too, and that the drama production can go on.
7: Yes, and Cody and Charlotte's grandma isn't well. You know, it really exercised my faith to hear Natasha praying with their Aunt Eva.
8: Yeah, me too. You know, praying with others isn't always easy to do.
7: That's true. And we exercised our faith today with Chris, too, didn't we?
8: Yes, we did. Chris is played by our friend Easy.
7: Yes, you got to know Easy a number of months ago on social media, didn't you?
8: I did. He's a regular listener. And you know, Chris's story is part of Easy's testimony.
7: That's right. Easy was born early, and doctors didn't expect him to survive, but he did.
8: His testimony is really powerful. It really does show us that God has a plan for each of us, no matter how tiny.
7: Yes, and his testimony reminds me of a verse in Acts chapter 10.
8: Oh, which one?
7: Verse 34. Peter is speaking, and in fact, we'll hear more of this verse in our drama production, but here Peter says, "I see very clearly that God shows no favoritism."
8: That's right. God does have a plan for each of us, and he doesn't have any favorites.
7: Right. He loves us all. Well, next time our campers will have their jogathon.
8: Yeah, and we'll find out if Officer Lewis and Deputy Beau catch the guy who took Hattie's money.
7: That's right.
8: So be sure to come back, and we'll see you again here next time.
7: You've been listening to Discovery Mountain, where the air is clear, clear enough to hear your imagination, and where every day is an exercise in faith. 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Lost was written by Gene Boonstra, produced by Steve Phillips, and post-produced in Ontario, Canada by Douglas Bruce and Danny Columbie. Recorded in Loveland, Colorado at the Voice of Prophecy Studios and in Bowmanville, Ontario. 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

Did you ever wonder what heaven is going to be like? Well, I suppose everybody, one time or other in their life, stops and thinks about heaven and wonders what it will be like. Well, I remember when I was growing up, I used to wonder what heaven would be like. And you know, I guess everybody has their own idea. I had an idea. It wasn't very right, but my idea of heaven was that, well, when somebody died, they sprouted wings and flew away to heaven. And in heaven, it was just billowy, beautiful clouds, and everybody played and run and turned somersaults in the clouds all day long, and that's all you ever did. Well, when I got older and read the scriptures, I found out that that idea of heaven is not true at all. In fact, a lot of people have ideas about heaven that are not really true. But in the Bible, the very last part of the scriptures, the book of Revelation, the last two or three chapters, tell us about heaven. God tells us that heaven is a very real place. It's not just a land of make-believe. It's real, it's true. And by the way, the scriptures teach us that there are really three heavens. Well, of course, there's the heaven that where the birds fly and the airplanes fly. We call that the atmosphere of our earth. There's that heaven that the scriptures speak about. And then there's the heavens where the stars and the planets and the galaxies are. Outer space, we call it. And then the scriptures speak of a third heaven. In fact, that's where the apostle Paul said he was taken, into the third heaven. Well, that's the very city, the very place where God lives. And that's the place we want to talk about. The place, the city called heaven. And it's very real. It isn't a make-believe land. It's even more real than this earth. You say, well, where is heaven? Well, we don't know for sure. It isn't just in our minds. It's a very real place. The men who have the very large telescopes and look at the stars and all the galaxies, they haven't found it yet, but it's there. But there are many stars that are being discovered from time to time, so there are many things that our telescopes do not show to us. What about this city called heaven? What does God say about it? Well, he says some of the things that are on earth that will not be in heaven. So on our flannel board, we'll put a picture of many of the things that will not be in heaven that are here on earth. And on this side later, we'll put a picture of all the things, or many of the things, that will be in heaven. Well, if you were to die today and you went to heaven, you were to walk down the streets of heaven, you'd never one time come to a church house or a temple. There won't be any up in heaven. Now, down here on earth, they are one of the finest, best things that we have here on earth. But in heaven, we won't need any temples or places of worship or church houses. You know why? Because we can go to God Himself, the eternal God, and we can worship Him. And the very throne of God, well, that's the place where the whole universe is operated from. You might call it the control tower that runs the whole universe. It's the place where all the commands and all the engineering is taken care of. And by the way, you know, God knows everything about us. Everything about everything in the whole universe. And He keeps record of it. The scriptures tells us that He even knows the number of the hairs on your head and my head. And when you combed your hair this morning, some hairs fell out. He has the record of how many you did have, how many fell out, and how many you now have. You say, well, it must take a lot of computers for God to keep track of all of that. Well, I guess it does. But He keeps track of it. He knows everything that happens, even when a little bird out in the forest that no one sees, the bird falls to the ground. God sees it. He takes note of it. He keeps record. So this wonderful city called heaven, where God lives, is the throne room, the very central office of the whole universe. And if you and I were to go there, we would not see church houses or temples. We could go right up to God ourselves. We could talk to Him. So there are no needs of temples or places to worship. And if we were to die today and go to heaven, you'd never see one time the sun come up in the morning, or a beautiful sunset at night, or the moon shining so brightly and beautiful at night. You never would see the sun or moon,
Because they're not needed in this city. Where does the city get its light? Oh, it gets its light from God. For God is the light of that city. And there is no night. It never gets nighttime. It never is dark. So you never need candles. You never need flashlights. You know, sometimes when our electricity goes out and, well, you run and get a candle, a flashlight, a lamp, or a match up there. It'll never be nighttime. It'll always be daytime. Or some of you like that, because you don't like to go to bed when it gets dark at night and turn out the lights and it's dark. You don't even like to go to bed at night. You'll like heaven. You say, well, will we sleep? Well, God doesn't tell us about that. I don't know, but I do know that it never gets nighttime up there. It's always daytime. And then there's another part of heaven that I'll be very glad that we don't have up in heaven, that we do have here on earth. It's a little word called S-I-N, sin. You know what sin is? Well, it's just all the bad things we do, all the bad things you do and I do and all of us human beings do. It's like when your mother tells you to take out the garbage and you don't do it. It's when your father tells you not to do a certain thing and you do it. It's when you get mad at your little brother or sister and you say very unkind things and maybe you hit them. Or it's when you see something that you want. It belongs to somebody else, but you want it, and so you take it. And that's stealing. And that's what God calls sin. Sin is all the bad things we do. It's like in school when you don't know the answer on a test and you look in somebody else's paper and you copy the answer down, cheating. It's when you get angry with someone and say very unkind, ugly words. Or it's when you have impure thoughts that are dirty and filthy. Well, there won't be any sin up in heaven. I'm glad about that. No sin. Now, I can't draw a picture of all the things we've just mentioned and all the things that you and I and the whole, all of us on earth do. So we'll just let this dirty heart represent and make us think of all the evil things that it's so easy for us to do. Why, you know, your mother and daddy never have to teach you to do wrong. They have to teach you to do right. Because it's so easy to tell a lie. It's so easy to take something that doesn't belong to you. It's so easy to do things that are wrong. And so hard to do things that are right. But up in heaven, everyone there will do what is right. Why, up there you never have to worry about locking your doors, because nobody will break in and rob you. You never have to worry about someone getting angry with you and saying mean, ugly things, because there's only kindness, peace, and love. Oh, it'll be a wonderful place. A place where there's no sin. And you know, sin sometimes brings heartache and sometimes brings tears. And God says there won't be any tears up in heaven. Now, well, here's a young girl, and she and her little brother went for a walk in a big, beautiful park. And they walked and walked. And then when they turned around to go back home, they forgot which way they had come. And they knew they were lost. And they didn't know which way to go, and they didn't know how to get home. And they began to cry, and tears came down their eyes. But you know, it isn't just boys and girls who cry, although boys and girls do, and do often cry a lot. Sometimes grown-ups cry, because sometimes grown-ups don't know which way to turn either. They don't know what to do, and they don't know how to get out of the mess they're in, and it's a big problem of life. And even grown-ups shed tears. But up in heaven, there won't be any tears. You know why? God will wipe away all tears. How would you like to have God to wipe your tears away? That would be good. So heaven will be a wonderful place. No reason to cry. Sometimes we cry because we're in problems that we've made ourselves. Sometimes we cry because, well, other people have made the problems for us. Sometimes we just cry because of circumstances of our problems. But up in heaven, it won't be like that. It'll be peace and love and joy and everything good. Oh, I like that part about it. And then the scripture says that there will be no sickness, no pain.
No medicine to have to take. No shots. No pills. Always feel good. No broken bones. You won't have to worry about stumping your toe or getting that mosquito bite that just scratches and you scratch it until it gets infected. None of that in heaven. It'll just be wonderful. And because there'll be no medicine and no sickness, there will be no death. The people who go to heaven, though on earth their bodies will die, but yet when they go to heaven, God will give new bodies, resurrected bodies, and the people in heaven will live forever, forever and ever and ever. So there will be no tombstones, no cemeteries, no graveyards in heaven. For there we will live as long as God lives. You say, how long does God live? Well, he lives forever. So you and I, if you have trusted Jesus Christ, if you go to heaven, we'll live forever and ever and ever. Do you know what you could do? At night when the stars are shining so beautiful and brightly, you could go outside and look up at those stars and you could talk to them and you could say, stars, when you're all finished burning out, I'll still be living because I will live as long as God lives. And that's a long, long time. Well, I'm glad that there will be no death in heaven. There will be no sickness. There will be no tears. And I'm very glad there will be no sin. And then we won't need candles because it'll never be dark. We won't even need the sun or the moon. And we won't even need a place to worship. For we can go to God ourselves to worship Him. Well, if these are the things that won't be in heaven, what will be there? Oh, many wonderful things. God doesn't tell us everything, I'm sure. But there are some wonderful things up in heaven. It's a city, a real city, just as real as the city you live in. It is not a land of make-believe, like in our storybooks. Oh, no, it's a real city. And there they have streets, like you have streets in your city. Well, the streets in our cities are made out of concrete or asphalt, sometimes dirt and sometimes gravel. But in this city, the streets are paved with pure gold. How would you like to have a street made out of pure gold? I don't know of any other city on earth that's like that. I don't know of any city like that except the city called heaven. Down here we have gold and maybe our rings or our pens. Our watches are things that are very valuable and very expensive. But up in heaven, they have so much gold, they just pave the streets with it. Oh, it'll be a wonderful place. They have houses there. You don't live on billowy clouds like maybe you thought we did. Oh, no. There will be living places. Jesus said, I go to prepare a place, a living place, an abiding place. So there are mansions in heaven. You say, what is a mansion? Well, a mansion is just a great, big, beautiful, beautiful house. We have some mansions here on earth. I read of one that they had 103 rooms in this mansion. Well, that would be so many rooms, I'm afraid I'd have to have a map or I'd get lost in the mansion. Well, in heaven, beautiful mansions. Beautiful, beautiful mansions. Down here on earth, maybe your house isn't so very pretty. Maybe it is, but it won't be as pretty, or it isn't as pretty as that one will be. So there will be houses and streets. There will be a river. The river of life, pure and clear as crystal. Do you know where the river comes from? It comes from the throne of God and flows down through the street, down through the city. The river of life. On either side of the river of life, there is a tree, or there are trees, especially one tree we're told about, the tree of life. On this tree, every month it has a different kind of fruit. How would you like in your backyard to have, well, you go out one month and you find big, red, delicious apples, and they're so good. The next month you go back to the same tree, and on that same tree, there are big, juicy, sweet oranges. And the next month, there are bananas. The next month, peaches. Well,
I don't think the fruit in heaven will be like the fruit we have on earth probably at all. I think it'll be much better. But that tree, the tree of life, will have a different kind of fruit each month. And then in heaven, there will be thousands times 10,000s of angelic creatures. You say, oh, I know. When people die on earth, they go to heaven. They become angels. Well, no. Lots of people kind of have that idea. Jesus said we would be as the angels, but he did not say that we would be angels. Now, on earth, there's marrying and having children. In heaven, there will not be marrying and having children. So in that respect, we would be as the angels. But angels were made a long, long time before the first man and woman were created. You say, do angels have wings? Well, we always have pictures of them with wings. That's so you'll know they are an angel. But we don't really know that angels have wings. There's one kind, the cherubim. Now, they do have wings. But the other angels, we don't know. So we'll just have to wait till we get to heaven and find out about that. And besides the thousands times 10,000s of angels, there are people in heaven. People like you and me, who've lived right down here on earth. In fact, maybe you know somebody who's in heaven. I know somebody. My mother is there. I have some friends, some people I know who are there. Maybe you have a grandmother. Maybe you have a grandfather. Or maybe a little brother, a little sister. Or maybe your mother. Maybe your daddy. Or some friends of yours are already up there. Now, when they left us, it made us very sad. We probably cried because, you see, it's only normal for us to miss them and to be very lonesome and lonely without them. But they, oh, they're having a wonderful time, a marvelous time. They're enjoying it so much. They're more alive than we are. And they have their new bodies. And so heaven is a wonderful place where people, in fact, there were some people on earth yesterday that are in heaven today. Well, how do all people go to heaven? No, only the people who have put their faith and trust in Jesus Christ, whose names are written in a certain book. We'll talk about that book in a moment. But only those people get to go to heaven. I hope you're one of those. Well, besides the angels and the people who are there, there's one person very, very special. He is more special than all the others, all the angels, and all the people in heaven. And that very special person is Jesus Christ. For you see, Jesus is really God. He is God the Son, the part of God who 2,000 years ago left heaven and came down to earth to live in a human body, just like our body. While he was here, he did wonderful things that no one had ever done like he did. He spoke as man had never spoken before. And so Jesus Christ, he will be in heaven. He will have the nail prints. I'm not sure if you can see them or not, but very small nail prints in the palms of his hand and on his feet. He got those when he was here on earth and was crucified in our place. In fact, John the Baptist, who was preaching, one day as he was preaching, he looked up and down the road came Jesus. And you know what John the Baptist called him? He said to the people there, look, the Lamb of God. John the Baptist called him the Lamb of God. You know why he called him that? Well, all the people were used to the idea of someone taking their punishment, of someone dying in their place, of a little animal, innocent, being sacrificed and punished for them. They were used to that idea. And when Jesus Christ came, he fulfilled all of those pictures of little lambs being put on altars. And he was the true and the real Lamb of God. And so Jesus Christ, when he went to Calvary, he took our punishment of eternal death. And so all throughout eternity, though you and I will not have scars if we have cut ourselves or have had surgery, we won't have any scars, but he will. He will, because he has taken our punishment. And all through eternity, it will remind us
that he is the one who suffered, we might have the privilege of living in heaven. Well, besides Jesus, there's something else in heaven that God tells us is there. Very important. It's a book. It's called the Lamb's Book of Life. The Lamb? Well, Jesus is the Lamb. So it's his book. It's Jesus' Book of Life. It's a record book. You know, like in school, your teacher has a record of everybody in the class. And only the people whose names are in her book are supposed to be in the class. Well, God has a record book. He has a book of all of those who have believed on Jesus Christ, who have trusted him as their Savior. Their names are recorded in the Lamb's Book of Life. Maybe you thought this was the Bible. Oh, no. No, we have the Bible here on earth. It's a wonderful book, and it will endure forever because it is the Word of God. But this is a special book, the Lamb's Book of Life, and only the people whose names are written in that book get to go to heaven. Is your name there? I hope it is. If you have trusted Jesus Christ and asked him to forgive you, to cleanse you, and to come into your heart, then your name is in that book. And one day when you die, God will call you home to live in this wonderful city called heaven. If you haven't trusted him, then you won't get to go to that wonderful city. I hope you will trust him. You could just talk to him. You could talk to him like you talk to other people. You could tell him you're sorry for the things you've done that are wrong. You could tell him you do believe that Jesus is God and that he died for you. And you could ask him to come into your heart. And he would hear that prayer, and he would come into your heart, and he would make you his child now. And for all eternity, you could live with him.

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2: Came to band camp.
3: I hope they have a better lunch this year.
2: Oh, hey, Barrett. Hey, Priscilla.
4: Hey.
5: Hi, Matthew.
4: Where is everyone? I thought a lot more kids would have signed up for band camp this year.
2: Everyone I talked to had scheduling conflicts.
4: It's cool that Mr. Whitaker opened up the little theater for this. It's the perfect place.
6: Well, Mr. Jones.
4: Who was the perfect place? Hello, Jay. I guess it was too much to hope that you wouldn't come this year.
6: That's right. You could never hope that much. I'm becoming quite the virtuoso on the supper time triangle. I sense your jealousy. You're intimidated by me. Admit it.
4: The only thing I'll admit is your deep psychological self-absorbed need to compete with me all the time.
7: Is this everyone?
6: Uh-huh.
2: Yep. So.
5: Yeah.
7: Well, let me say that it's a pleasure to host this year's band camp. I'm really looking forward to hearing what you all learn.
8: Mm-hmm.
7: Now, to kick things off, we decided to begin with something a little different. A competition.
6: Yeah! Oh. Look out, Barrett Jones. Soon you'll be tasting cold steel. The cold steel of my supper time triangle.
5: I was hoping we'd start off with something fun.
4: Me too.
7: Well, actually, Priscilla, it should be a lot of fun.
6: Yes!
7: And educational.
6: Rats.
7: We'll be doing a kind of team-building exercise. A scavenger hunt.
5: Awesome.
7: All right, now to give the details, let me introduce Eugene Meltzner.
9: Thank you, Mr. Whitaker, and welcome, fellow music aficionados. As mentioned, today you will be engaging in a scavenger hunt. Various businesses nearby will be participating, and each one is aware of the rules of play. In addition to testing your speed and cunning, this competition will also test your musical knowledge. I hope all of you reviewed the obscure book of music trivia as suggested when you signed up.
6: A book?
2: Every bit of it. Every page?
9: What? Good. You'll each be given a clue for a particular item. Once you locate that item, you'll be given the next clue. The first team to return with every item wins.
6: Wins what?
9: Free passes to Waterworld.
6: Oh, I love Waterworld! It's the only time I take a bath.
5: Ew.
4: What are the teams, Eugene?
9: Everyone can choose his or her own partner.
4: Priscilla?
5: Yes, Barrett, I'd love to be your partner.
6: Parker!
2: Jay.
6: You read the trivia book, didn't you?
2: Yeah, but...
6: Yeah, I didn't, so that works out perfectly. We're as complimentary as two corns on a cob.
2: You mean peas?
6: On a cob?
2: No, in a pod.
6: You're talking crazy.
7: Now, does everyone have a partner?
6: Yep.
5: Yes.
7: Yep. All right, well then, step up and get a voucher. You'll need it for your first stop.
4: Okay.
2: Thanks, Mr. Whitaker.
8: Thanks, Mr. Whitaker.
5: Where are we going, Mr. Whitaker?
7: Eugene?
9: You should make your way post-haste to Hal's Diner. Sit down at a booth and investigate the menu to receive your first clue.
7: Is everyone ready?
6: Yes,
2: sir. Yeah.
7: On your mark?
6: You're going down, Jones.
7: Get set.
4: You want a competition? You've got one, Jay.

0: Welcome to Hal's. That is my diner, everyone. I assume you're here for Wit's musical scavenger hunt?
1: Yes.
0: Good. Now look over the menu and then raise your hand when you're ready to order.
2: So,
3: I don't know, sandwich.
2: Excuse me.
0: Yep, a girl in the polka dot dress.
2: Are we supposed to eat?
0: It is a restaurant, but it is lunchtime, and Wit has provided vouchers so you get to eat for free.
4: For free? Then bring me the head of a pig on a spit.
0: Do you see a luau? Do I look like I'm wearing a grass skirt? Besides, this isn't about free food. You're looking for the answer to the first clue, ready?
4: Yeah.
0: Here it is. A marching band marches together, except for this section that stands still in all weather. And the answer will tell you which sandwich to order. Got it?
2: Isn't this exciting, Barrett?
3: A sandwich.
2: Did you know your eyes flicker when you're thinking?
3: The only section that doesn't march is the percussion section. A pit.
2: A what?
3: A pit. That's the name of the section of percussion that doesn't march.
2: A pit's not a sandwich.
3: Let me see the menu. Actually, it is. Sir, excuse me.
0: Ready to order, young fella?
3: Absolutely. We'd like we'd like two pit barbecue sandwiches, please.
0: Good job. You're the first ones to get it.
3: All right.
2: Can we have our next clue now?
0: Well, you have to eat your sandwiches first. May I have your vouchers?
2: Here you go.
0: Thanks. I'll be right out.
3: Look at Jay. He's steaming in that booth. He has no idea. He's looking over here. Acts like we haven't figured it out.
2: Did you know your nose crinkles up when you get excited?
3: Huh?
2: This is so good.
3: You almost jump or so?
2: Last bite.
3: We are definitely ahead. Jay's just getting his order.
2: Jump.
3: Mr. House Diner, over here.
0: All done, I see. Here's your check.
2: Check? We already gave you our vouchers.
0: You need to check your check. And take the menu with you. It's one of the things you're supposed to collect. Have fun, you two.
3: Thanks.
2: What's the check say, Barrett? Is it our next clue?
3: Yep. Listen to this. Eating a sandwich wasn't really that rough, but solving this clue might prove to be tough. In a wide open space outside in a yard, look for equipment that's held by the guard.
2: The marching band color guard?
3: I remember reading about that in the music trivia book. A wide open space outside in a yard.
2: McAllister Park, maybe.
3: I think I know. Come on.
2: Okay.

0: The courthouse square?
1: Yeah. When you mentioned McAllister Park, I thought of the statue of Wolfgang Auer here. Mr. Whitaker taped little conductor batons along the length of his sword.
0: With clues attached to them. Take one.
1: You've gotten this far, so you may think you're clever, but the stars and stripes may stump you forever. The top of a pole may seem easy to see, but look for the maker on a special marquee. What?
0: Stars and stripes. That would be flags, right?
1: Right, but flags aren't musical. Wait a minute. What's the song we march to every band practice?
0: The school fight song?
1: No. Stars and Stripes Forever.
0: Which is about the flag. And there's one in the center of the park.
1: But the clue said that the top of the pole will seem easy to see, but look for the maker on a special marquee.
0: What's a marquee?
1: It's like a sign that sticks out over a theater or a hotel or a store.
0: Those are all over Odyssey.
1: Let's think about the maker.
0: The composer of the song?
1: Uh-huh. Who wrote Stars and Stripes Forever?
0: I know. Francis Scott Key.
1: Sorry. John Philip Sousa.
0: Sousa?
1: Yeah.
0: As in Sousa Sporting Goods?
1: Just like it. Let's go.
0: Okay.

0: Oh, we're almost here. Come on, stop.
1: Okay. That was a nightmare. Okay, Parker. We're here. Where's the next clue?
0: On Wolfgang Gower's sword.
1: Hey, you're right. A bunch of clues are taped here. We should take all of them. Then no one behind us will know what to do next.
0: No, that would be cheating.
1: I prefer to think of it as proactive winning.
0: Just one, Jay.
1: Whatever.
0: What's it say?
1: Something about Stars and Stripes.
0: The song by John Philip Sousa?
1: If you say so. But did he also write something about a marquess?
0: What? That's marquee. Sousa Sporting Goods has a large marquee.
1: Well, then come on, then.
0: However, Mr. Sousa passed away a few weeks ago, and it's now Zaborski Sports.
1: What song did Zaborski write?
0: None that I know of. But that book of musical trivia also mentioned that John Philip Sousa had an instrument named after him. The tuba.
1: John Philip Tuba?
0: No! The tuba's also known as the sousaphone.
1: So we should go to the phone company.
0: No, we should go to the music store.
1: That's what I meant.
2: Hi, we're with the scavenger hunt?
3: Sorry, we don't have hunting supplies.
4: No, you don't understand. We're looking for our next clue.
3: We don't do board games either.
2: No. We're on a band camp scavenger hunt. You know, music?
4: I guess Sousa Sporting Goods wasn't our next stop.
3: Sousa Sporting Goods? You must not have heard. We're Zaborski's Sports now.
2: Oh, man.
3: Ugh, the new banner must have fallen off again.
4: Oh.
3: Excuse me, I have to go put that banner back up. Just do me a favor and give me a shout if the phone rings.
4: Now what?
2: Phone! Ah! How could I be so dense?
4: What?
2: Come on, we need to get to the music store.
4: Okay.
1: I have a cramp.
5: Welcome.

0: came to the right place.
1: It does?
2: It does indeed. Here's the item you're to collect.
0: A miniature tuba? Cool.
2: And here is your next clue.
0: This tone helps you tell different instruments apart. Paul Bunyan would yell it when a tree fall would start.
1: Ooh, I know this one. Falsetto? Get it? Fall, as in a tree falling?
2: No.
0: I know. Timber.
1: That's not a tone.
0: It is. And since Paul Bunyan was a lumberjack, he would have yelled, Timber!
2: Very good, Matthew. You are correct. And this is for you.
0: Thanks, Eugene.
1: Give it here. Ooh, there's money inside.
2: Mm-hmm. 5 crisp $1 bills. You'll need them for the rest of the hunt, so be frugal.
0: Will do.
1: So where do we go? What's the next clue?
2: You just said it.
0: Timber? The lumber store?
1: Eugene's grinning. That must be a yes.
2: I wasn't grinning. I have a chive in my tooth.
1: Mm-hmm.
2: There we go.
3: Hi.
4: Hey, guys.
0: Oh, hey.
1: Barrett. Come on, Parker. Let's get moving. The chase is on.
4: That would be a trumpet.
0: You're right.
1: That's Broke.
2: Broke is the correct answer.
1: Huh?
3: A flat.
5: That's right.
0: Sounds like a clock. I know, second.
2: As in the second degree of the diatonic scale. Well done, Matthew.
4: Vibrato.
6: Yes.
0: More cowbell?
6: That's right.
3: Pitch.
4: Register. Allegro.
0: Vivace.

0: 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We always love hearing from you.
1: The other teams are pretty far back. I haven't seen any of them in ages. I think it's just us against Jane Matthew now.
2: The only reason they're even in this race is because of Matthew.
1: Yeah.
2: Hey, look, there's the thrift store.
1: We need to hurry. Okay, read the clue again.
2: Right. A merchant of thrift is your next to last place, with antique composition to further your race. Think clowns and performers and high trapeze flight, which is all set to music for their thrills and delight.
1: Okay. Clowns and performers in high trapeze flight.
2: A circus! Didn't Mr. Whitaker's book say something about a composer of circus music?
1: King something or something King.
2: Carl King!
1: I think you're right. Wait, Priscilla, look. Jay and Matthew are right over there.
2: We caught up.
1: Yeah, they're looking through the sheet music section. You should do the same.
2: Where will you be?
1: I'll look through the book section. Maybe there's a book on this King guy with his music.
2: Okay.
1: Carl King.
3: Excuse me? What do you think of these shoes?
1: Uh-huh.
3: The shoes, do they look nice on me?
1: Yeah. They're nice shoes.
3: I really need these shoes. How much are they?
1: The sticker says
3: $2.99. Oh.
1: Well, what's wrong?
3: I only have $1. I guess I can't have any shoes.
1: You don't have any shoes?
3: Mama says we can't afford them.
4: Yeah! No! I found it, Barrett! I found it!
1: Really?
2: It was in the boxes of sheet music after all. It's called Circus Days. Let's go pay for it and then get out of here before the guys find one.
1: Okay.
3: Bye.
1: Bye. Come on.
5: May I help you?
2: We'd like to buy this.
5: That'll be 99 cents, please.
1: Here you go. $2 left.
5: A penny is your change. You must be doing that wits music chase or contest.
1: A scavenger hunt.
5: Right. I'm supposed to give you this envelope. I think it's a clue or something.
2: Thanks.
5: Next in line?
2: Here it is. The last clue.
3: Excuse me, would you take $1 for these shoes?
5: Sorry, hon. They're $2.99.
2: Shall I read it? Barrett.
1: Oh, huh?
2: What's wrong?

0: that little girl. She doesn't have any shoes. I'll be right back.
1: Barrett!
0: Excuse me?
2: Yes?
0: Here, let me help her pay for those. You have $1, right?
1: Uh-huh.
0: And I have two. And how much does that make?
1: Three?
0: That's right.
1: Thank you!
0: You're welcome. Now you have shoes.
1: Yay!
2: That's really nice of you.
0: No big deal. Bye.
1: Bye. Thanks for the shoes.
3: That was so sweet.
0: Yeah, well, let me see the clue.
4: Ha-ha! Thought you had us, didn't you, Barrett? You'd have to wake up pretty early in the morning. Ta-da! Found another piece of sheet music. See? The walking frog.
0: Appropriate. Come on, Priscilla. Let's go outside.
5: That's 99 cents.
4: Here's a dog.
3: What's the clue?
0: This president said, "I just feel like marching always when that tune is played. Bring a picture of this president back to the little theater with you with the money you were given."
3: Hmm. That doesn't rhyme.
0: Well, the song's pretty obvious.
3: Really? What is it?
0: Hail to the Chief. It's a marching band tune that gets played for the president.
3: Ah, but which president said the quote?
0: Think of the clue. Bring a picture of this president with the money you were given.
3: The president's face is on the money!
0: Right! And which president's face is on the dollars we were given?
3: George Washington!
0: Bing, bing, bing! If I remember what our music book said, the first time that song was played to honor a U.S. president was to commemorate George Washington's birthday.
3: Ah!
0: Oh, no!
3: What?
0: I gave our last $2 to that little girl for her shoes!
6: Hey, guys. Sounds like you figured out the clue.
4: And that you're fresh out of these. Aw, that's so sad. I have $2. I suppose I could give you one.
3: Really?
4: No, of course not really. Hail to Jace Mouse, who wins the scavenger hunt. Barrett Jones loses cause he's such a chump.
6: Hey.
4: A gumball machine. Woohoo! All right, let's see. To the victor goes the victory gumball. Sorry, Parker. I only have the one penny. Come on, let's get back to Wits End and claim our prize. Ooh, that was a bubble. See you later, losers.
6: Sorry, guys.
0: That's all right.
6: See you back there.
3: Bye. See you, Matthew.
4: Bye-bye.
3: Well?
0: I'm sorry, Priscilla. I lost the race for us.
3: That's all right. But it was for a good cause, right? That little girl has a pair of shoes.
1: Hi.
0: Oh, hi there. I see you're wearing your new shoes.
1: Yep, they're really comfy.
7: Angie, come on, honey. Let's go.
1: Mommy, this is the man who gave me the money for my shoes.
7: Really? Well, that was nice of you. Though I wish you'd have asked me first. The last thing Angie needs is another pair of shoes.
0: Another pair?
7: She has a closet full already.
0: But Angie, I thought you said that you didn't have any shoes, that you couldn't afford them.
1: I don't have any of these kind.
7: I told her we couldn't afford another pair. I'd be in the poorhouse if I bought her a pair of shoes every time she asked for one. Well, we'd better go. Daddy's waiting for us at the mall.
1: Okay, bye, mister. I like my shoes.
0: Bye. Wow. Do I feel foolish?
3: How are you supposed to know? We should probably get back.
0: Yeah. At least there's no hurry now. I really blew it, Mr. Whitaker.
8: Oh, why?
0: We could have won. We could have been first.
3: It wouldn't be so bad if we actually helped that little girl. She wasn't poor at all.
8: Well, I don't see what that has to do with anything.
0: Are you kidding me?
8: Well, not at all. Barrett, every now and then we get tested like this to see what our priorities are. It says a lot about our character, who we are when we do the right thing regardless of how it turns out. Especially since only God alone ever knows what's going to happen with our good actions. So, I don't know, but I'd say the two of you passed with flying colors. You put somebody else's needs ahead of winning the hunt. And yes, you made a mistake about the girl being poor, but that doesn't mean you made a mistake. You made a choice, and you chose well. I'm very proud of both of you.
0: Thanks. That makes me feel better. A little.
4: Barrett, Barrett, Barrett.
0: Until now.
6: Hi, guys.
0: I guess congratulations are in order.
4: Yeah, because this time we got what we deserved more than you, who deserved not to get what we deserved.
8: Jay,
9: Mr. Whittaker.
8: Ah.
9: I have returned, and I understand that we may have a winner.
4: Oh, there's no may about it. You're looking at him.
8: Oh.
4: Oh, and Parker, too.
9: Oh, great. Now, to make it official and present your prize, I need only make certain you have collected all of the necessary items.
6: Oh, they're here on the table.
9: Yes. Yes. Oh. Well, you're missing the final item.
6: The picture of George Washington? Isn't the dollar there?
9: Yes, the dollar is here, but that's not the correct item.
4: It isn't? But I thought George Washington sang Hail to the Chief at his birthday.
6: Or something like that.
9: It wasn't George Washington who said, I feel like marching always when that tune is played. Though it's true that Hail to the Chief was played to commemorate Washington's birthday after Washington died.
4: Oh, no. Oh.
0: Who else would Hail to the Chief refer to? Especially when it comes to money.
6: Yeah.
9: Ooh, a few people, I suppose. If Hail to the Chief were the correct song.
6: What? It's not.
8: That quote wasn't referring to Hail to the Chief.
9: Mm-mm.
8: It was referring to the song Dixie.
6: Oh. Dixie.
8: And the statement was made by...
1: I remember now. Abraham Lincoln.
9: Mm-hmm.
6: But Lincoln is on the $5 bill. And you gave us the $1 bills with Washington on them.
8: That's right. But Lincoln's image is found on another form of currency.
4: It is?
0: Oh, the penny. Like this one I got at the thrift store.
9: Jay, you should have received a penny as change at the thrift store, didn't you?
4: He
6: used it to buy a victory gumball instead.
9: Oh. Well, then it appears, unless I'm mistaken, that Barrett and Priscilla here are our winners.
4: This is not possible!
6: Yes.
4: No.
8: Well, congratulations, you two. You did the right thing, and you won the game.
0: Thanks, Mr. Whittaker.
9: But no one leaves a loser. Your consolation prize is the knowledge you'll acquire this weekend during camp. And since there's no time like the present, we should employ our post-hunt time appropriately by reviewing the 7 Greek modes.
10: Oh,
9: everyone,
10: man.
9: Repeat after me. Ionian.
10: Ionian.
9: Dorian.
10: Dorian.
9: Phrygian.
11: In today's episode, Barrett put his love into action by seeing someone else's need and doing his best to help. Whether he realized it or not, he was living an idea found in the first letter of John 3:17-18, which says, if anyone has material possessions and sees his brother in need but has no pity on him, how can the love of God be in him? Dear children, let us not merely say that we love each other. Let us show the truth by our actions. The point is for us to be willing to put others ahead of our own desires. Or as 1 Corinthians 13:5 reminds us, love is not self-seeking. It's willing to sacrifice in the same way Jesus sacrificed for us. So, what did you think of today's episode? 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Maybe just share with a friend. It's called The Amazing Loser. It's one of 12 episodes in Album 54, Clanging Cymbals, inspired by 1 Corinthians 13. Adventures in Odyssey is a presentation of Focus on the Family. Today's episode was written by Kirby Atkins and Dave Arnold and directed by Dave Arnold. Our sound design was by Christopher Deal, with the most profound apologies to James Sanderson for Jay's rendition of Hail to the Chief. Today's cast included Andy Pessoa, Gatlin Green, Whit Hertford, and Zach Callison. And I'm Chris, hoping you'll join us again next time for more Adventures in Odyssey.
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1: Hi, I'm Elena, and welcome to the Clue Crew. Are you ready for another adventure? We have a wedding to attend, Bonnie and Uncle Chuck's. But you know it won't be that simple.
2: So it's up to us to find an alternative venue?
3: 3 days before the wedding?
4: It's a clue, and I can't figure it out.
5: We're pretty good with clues.
3: He's right. Kamehameha was a great leader in Hawaii, and his bones were never found. He had them hidden.
6: It has to be a symbol of some sort, but it's pretty faded.
5: Looking for bones was one thing. Looking for bones in a dark, scary cave, not nearly as fun.
6: I can't believe it.
5: Hold on to me, Abby. Hold on tight.
4: The tropical storm must have hit early, and it's a big one.
6: Dear Lord, please protect us.
1: 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And now, Unshackle the Pacific Garden Mission presents The Clue Crew and the Mystery of the Missing Bones.
7: Well, looks like all the suitcases made it. That's the best welcome to Hawaii I could have asked for.
2: Here's the one with your wedding dress. I haven't seen Bobby's bag, though.
5: Oh, too bad. Maybe I'll have to go in my pajamas. I packed those in my carry-on.
3: Bobby, you're in the wedding. We can't have pictures of everyone dressed up and you in your pajamas.
5: They're very fancy pajamas. They have pockets and everything.
8: Ooh, I see Bobby's bag. The blue one.
5: Thanks, Abby. I'm so glad.
6: I've got it.
7: Thank you, Peter.
5: Yeah, thanks.
7: The car is waiting out front.
3: Before the wedding, maybe we could see some of the historical sites. In the book on Hawaii, I'm reading about the kings of this place. You should hear some of these stories, like the battle at Nu'uanu'u'pali. That king was fierce.
2: I think Bonnie and I will be more focused on wedding preparations.
7: Somewhat, but that's pretty much taken care of. I'm actually looking forward to a few days of relaxation before the big day.
5: Me too. Sitting by the pool, sipping a soda, getting a tan.
8: You can't sit still for 5 minutes.
5: Does it take longer than that to get a tan? These rooms are great! Pretty sure I can swim laps in the bathtub.
3: Great. But now, can we have our kids' meeting?
5: Where's Bingo?
6: Banana delivery at the restaurant downstairs. He may or may not have driven off with a truck.
5: Where's Uncle Chuck and Bonnie?
8: The manager called and asked them to come down to the lobby to talk about the wedding.
6: Let's hear what Claire has to say before they get back.
3: So, Bonnie's aunt called the other day and said she was bringing her earrings for Bonnie to wear so that she'd have something borrowed.
6: Oh, right. That whole saying. Something old, something new, something borrowed, something blue.
3: Right. And Bonnie likes traditions, so I wanted to see if we could do any of those.
8: Well, she already has something old. Uncle Chuck.
5: Right. And we're her new kids.
6: And she's borrowing the earrings from her sister.
3: So that just leaves us with blue.
5: I have some blue socks.
3: She is not wearing your nasty socks with her wedding dress.
8: She said she liked Hawaiian blue-eyed morning glories, remember?
6: Oh, yeah, that's right.
3: That's a good idea. Traditional Hawaiian. She can wear them in her hair. And it's something we can find ourselves.
8: Shh, they're here.
6: Everything okay?
2: Well, Bingo's been banned from the restaurant, and now they're out of bananas.
7: But that's not the worst part. The on-site wedding coordinator told us that our wedding ceremony on the beach coincides with the predicted landfall of a tropical storm.
3: Oh, no.
8: That's terrible.
6: Can they move the ceremony indoors?
5: He ate all the bananas?
7: Unfortunately, because we changed the size of our wedding after we contracted with them, the indoor space they had as a contingency will be way too small.
2: So it's up to us to find an alternative venue.
3: 3 days before the wedding?
7: Unfortunately. Oh, all these people coming in for the wedding. We have to find a space.
2: She did give us a list of possible options that might still have some availability.
6: So, places nobody else wants.
7: We can't be picky at this point.
2: So we're heading out to look at the first one. Burger Palace.
5: Lucky? That's where I'd want my wedding to be.
3: We have some exploring of our own to do.
7: All right, be back for dinner at 6.
2: And take Bingo.
7: But keep him away from any banana deliveries.
3: Here we are.
5: Thank you. We're just out in the middle of nowhere.
3: In a field of flowers. According to the internet, blue-eyed morning glories grow here.
8: Doesn't look like any flowers.
5: Right, Bingo. Or bananas.
3: We just have to look around for them. Here, I have a picture of what they look like on my phone.
8: Maybe that kid's seen them.
6: What kid?
8: By the clump of trees.
6: Hi, we're the Clue Kids.
3: Peter, Claire, Abby, and Bobby.
5: Oh, yeah, and Bingo.
4: You heard about the message. You can't take it away. It's not yours.
5: What message?
8: We're not taking anything away.
5: Oh, is there a message in that old notebook you have?
6: That looks 100 years old. Even older, if you have to know. Not to mention confusing.
3: Confusing how?
6: Well, it's a clue, and I can't figure it out.
8: We're pretty good with clues.
6: You are? We have solved a lot of mysteries. And you're sure you didn't hear about the message, and you're not going to try to be the hero?
3: We're not trying to take any credit for anything. But if you could help us find the blue-eyed morning glories, we'd appreciate it.
6: Oh, yeah. I know where that grows.
3: Great!
6: So, what's the clue?
5: And where did you find it?
6: I was digging around in the woods and found this buried underground. It was in Hawaiian, but I had my grandmother translate it. Here. The Great One's bones will be found. Young Cannons led the way over the bowl and saw something orange. This is gibberish. No, no. The Great One has to be referring to Kamehameha.
5: Bless you.
3: He's right. Kamehameha was a great leader in Hawaii, and his bones were never found. He had them hidden.
6: But they would be so valuable.
8: But even if it is talking about Konoko's bones...
3: Kamehameha.
8: Him... The rest doesn't make any sense at all. A young cannon?
5: Maybe another way of saying new cannons.
6: But how could cannons go over a bowl?
8: Pretty strong bowl.
3: And something orange? I mean, there are a lot of orange things.
6: I've been trying forever to figure it out. I thought maybe because there were orange flowers in this field, I'd look around. Nothing.
8: Why are they important to find? Who wants bones anyway?
6: A museum would certainly want them. If he was as well-known as you say, sure, they'd be worth money. But it's more about being known as someone important. People have been looking for these bones for over 200 years. Imagine if I was the one to find them. Then the kids at school would have to like me.
8: They don't now. You seem like a nice kid.
6: That doesn't matter. My dad's in prison, and my mom doesn't have much money. So that means I'm pretty much worthless. But if I could say I found the bones of Kamehameha... That'd be something.
3: Young cannons.
6: I don't know what the age of the cannons has to do with anything.
3: But when I was reading, it said that John Young from Britain gave Kamehameha weapons, including cannons, before the battle of... Oh, what was it?
6: The Battle of Kalele'akaanai.
3: Oh, that's right.
5: I am so glad I don't have to take Hawaiian history.
6: So what happened in this battle? It actually didn't happen far from here. Kamehameha marched his men around Punch Bowl Crater and divided them up.
8: Punch Bowl! Maybe that's the bowl meant in the clue.
6: Yeah, Abby. You're probably right.
3: This is where it gets really sad, though. Then Kamehameha's army drove their enemies off a 1,000-foot cliff. Over 400 of them.
6: The Nu'uanu Pali. A lot of people think it was closer to 800. Kamehameha doesn't seem like a guy to mess with. For sure. He towered over everyone. He was almost 7 feet tall.
5: You said Punch Bowl Crater was close to here?
6: Yeah. Let's go check it out.
3: So this is where the army would have looked down toward the cliffs.
6: Quite the view.
5: And there's a clump of trees straight ahead.
6: You're right. And do you see what I see?
8: There's one covered in flowers.
3: Orange flowers.
5: I don't even know what I'm looking for.
6: It'd be easier if we... had a shovel.
9: Bingo! I think someone buried bananas down here.
3: Look, there's a white rock there. It's different than any of the others.
6: Turn it over.
3: Okay, that is definitely not normal.
6: It has to be a symbol of some sort, but it's pretty faded. I can make out the circle with a triangle in the middle.
3: And look, three lines crossing it.
6: Four. There's a faded one on the bottom.
3: Oh yeah, I can see it.
8: Do you know what that symbol means?
6: It looks kind of familiar, but I'm not sure.
8: Oh, it's almost six. We need to go meet Uncle Chuck and Bonnie for dinner.
6: That's right. But you'll come help me tomorrow, right?
3: Of course.
8: We wouldn't miss it.
7: It certainly sounds like an interesting case.
2: Interesting, yes, but silly. All these superstitions. They think it'll bring them luck if they find some old bones.
8: They're not superstitions at all. They're just stitions.
7: Some superstitions can be fun, but when a poor boy is putting his identity in it, well, that can be a problem.
6: But superstitions like something old, something new, what about that for a wedding day?
7: Oh, I love that kind of thing, but I can't take it too seriously. Though I have thought about having those things on my wedding day.
3: So, what do you think we should do to figure out the symbol?
7: I suppose I'd try the Island Museum. They're probably familiar with symbols.
6: That's a really good idea.
2: Sounds more fun than our day.

0: Pyramid of Shakes?
1: We don't have that. My apologies.
2: I saw Bananas Foster on the menu. It's my favorite.
1: Unfortunately, we're out of bananas. Someone actually brought their monkey on vacation here, and he consumed our entire banana supply. Who would do that?
3: Shocking.
0: Terrible.
4: Creme brulee?
2: Thank you for taking the time to look at the rock, Mr. Gumfrey.
5: I'm glad you brought it in. So interesting. I haven't seen this symbol in a good long while.
6: But you've seen it.
5: I believe so. I think it's in this book right here. Yes. That's what I thought.
2: What?
5: The Alabaster Empress. Look at this fine ship.
6: There. On the helm. That's the symbol.
5: Exactly. It's a signature of sorts of the owner. The ship crashed here on this very island.
2: Really?
5: Over 200 years ago, I'd surmise. It was carrying sandalwood, sugarcane, and bananas. Popular exports at the time, back to Europe. But you wouldn't have wanted to be on that ship. One night, the lighthouse went out during a storm. The ship got turned around and crashed into a cave wall, breaking apart completely.
0: Where was the cave?
5: Over at North Point. People seldom go up there. The currents are unpredictable.
2: Thank you, Mr. Gumfrey.
6: This has to be it. It's the only cave around.
2: Sure, but how do we get in? The only entrance is through the water.
0: And those rocks don't look very friendly.
6: Yeah, the waves are getting rough.
7: I don't really feel like getting wet, even for King Kamikaze has bones.
6: Kamehameha.
7: Isn't that what I said?
6: Bingo! Did you find another way in?
0: He's running to the other... Oh, he just found a banana tree.
2: Of course.
6: But look here, behind these rocks. I'll help.
2: Me too. Do you think it's an entrance?
6: It looks like an opening. It's small, but we could fit.
2: Let's check it out. Abby? Bobby? Are you coming?
0: I need to get Bingo.
7: I'm coming.
6: Glad we all brought flashlights. This is really cool in here.
2: I don't see any remnants of the ship.
6: I don't care about the ship. I want to see if the bones are here.
7: Looking for bones was one thing. Looking for bones in a dark, scary cave, not nearly as fun.
2: Are you okay, Abby?
7: I'm fine, but let's just hurry and look.
6: It seems to go further back, but we'll need to wade through water. I'm fine with that.
2: Me too.
7: Sure. Sounds good.
6: We should head back soon. We haven't seen any bones, any messages, any clues.
7: And it's pretty spooky.
2: Sorry, Kai.
6: Wait a minute. Shine your flashlight up to the right. A little higher. Do you see something? There's something, but I can't see what.
7: Climb? Up there? Here we go.
2: Give me your hand, Abby.
6: It can't be. Peter, look at this. Am I really seeing this?
2: What is it? What do you see?
6: I can't believe it. I really didn't believe it.
2: Tell us.
6: It is a full skeleton.
8: What?
6: Perfectly laid out. Just waiting for us to find it.
7: Ew, a skeleton. I don't want to see that. I don't want to see that.
2: Do you think it's...
6: How long do you think this is, Peter? I'm 5'9", and it's taller than me by over a foot. I'd say almost 7 feet. Which is exactly how tall Kamehameha was!
7: This is too weird. I wanted to solve the mystery, but... Ew.
6: Uh-oh. Claire, shine your light back from where we came.
7: Don't tell me there's someone back there.
2: Worse, the way we came in is filled up with water.
6: We can't go back that way. The tide must have come in, and a storm made it stronger. Can we swim underneath?
2: All that way? Peter, you remember how far we walked? We couldn't hold our breath that long.
7: What are we going to do?
6: And we can't leave without the bones. We can't leave at all.
2: Okay, let's just get up as high as we can. See if we can squeeze on the ledge with the bones. The water won't get

0: this high, will it?
1: Be careful of the skeleton.
2: I don't want to see it.
1: Our lives are more important than this skeleton, Kai. Just try, please. Hold on. There's some big waves coming in.
2: Ah! Oh, that's cold.
0: Hold on to me, Abby. Hold on tight.
1: The tropical storm must have hit early, and it's a big one. Dear Lord, please protect us. As high as you can. Keep your heads as high as you can.
2: Our heads are touching the ceiling, Peter. We can't go any higher.
1: The bones are floating away. I can only hold on to a couple.
2: We don't care.
1: We have to think about saving our lives.
2: Is that light coming through there?
0: She's right. There's a crack in the ceiling.
2: Can we open it more?
1: Our only chance. It's hard. From this angle!
2: Help! Help us!
3: Abby? Abby, is that you?
2: Bobby!
1: Thank you, God!
2: Bobby, we're trapped! You have to help us!
1: We'll drown soon!
3: I'm trying. We're trying to move the rocks.
2: Oh, hurry, Bobby! Hurry! Please!
3: I'm getting it! It's opening up! We're getting you out of there!
0: Hot shower, warm clothes, safe and alive. I've never felt better.
2: I've never felt more grateful for bananas. I'm so glad Bingo went out hunting for them and Bobby had to stay with him.
4: Here, all of you, drink some tea. Oh, what an ordeal. I'm so grateful you're all safe.
2: At least since the storm came early, now you can have your wedding outdoors.
5: We called your mom, Kai, and told her we'd bring you home in a bit.
1: Did you give her the message about stopping by my grandmother's house?
5: I did.
1: Thank you. I can't wait to show them this bone. I wish I had the whole skeleton, but this at least proves that I found it.
4: That skeleton caused a lot of problems.
2: And it's not going to give you worth anyway. Only God can do that, Kai.
1: That's right. The Bible says, "See what kind of love the Father has given to us, that we should be called children of God." And so we are.
0: And not only does He love us so much, He designed us before we were even born.
2: And knows the numbers of hairs on our head.
3: And gave us each a calling and purpose.
1: God thinks that way about you?
0: And you too, Kai. God loves you. Even if you never found the bones.
1: But I've never done anything great.
3: We have worth because God says we do, not because we've done anything.
1: Huh. I've never heard that.
6: Do you, Bonnie Chan, take Charles Clue to be your lawfully wedded husband?
4: I do.
6: And do you, Charles, take Bonnie to be your lawfully wedded wife?
5: I do.
6: Please exchange rings. Then, by the power vested in me by the state of Hawaii, and with God as our witness, I now pronounce you husband and wife. You may kiss your bride, Chuck.
2: Oh! That was so beautiful.
0: Kai, thank you for bringing the blue flowers.
1: Sure. My grandmother has a garden full of them. They looked really pretty in Bonnie's hair. Did you hear anything back about the bone? Yeah, I did.
3: What'd they say? Can they prove it was Kamawachamazui?
1: It's plastic.
2: What?
0: I don't understand. Why?
1: Some prank. Just a wild goose chase to keep people like me from finding the real bones. So you're going to keep looking? I don't know. It's not as important to me now. But I would like to hear more about what God thinks of me.
7: Oh, yay! I'm so happy Chuck and Bonnie finally got married. And what a great celebration it was. Not just for them, but also for Kai, who I think might be coming around to seeing what really makes him valuable and significant. I hope you remember that God is the one who gives you worth, and He wants you to know Him and His love for you, no matter what you've done. Thanks for joining us today. I hope you come back next time for another exciting mystery of the Clue Crew, brought to you by Unshackle, the Pacific Garden Mission. Heard in this Clue Crew episode, the mystery of the missing bones were Elena Poggles, Alex Poggles, Amy Lilly, Carly Strait, Dan Rodden, Julie Partika, and Timothy Wolfe. Original music, Gary Fry. Recording and sound engineer, David Pierczynski. Writer, Kathy Buchanan. And director, Timothy Gregory.
2: And now, here's a song we made special for you from the Clue Crew.

0: What are you two working on?
1: We're writing down all the mysteries we've solved.
2: All the Clue Crew stories.
0: The details?
2: Well, no, just a sum. What's that word you use, Bobby?
1: Summary.
2: A summary!
0: That's great, but...
1: This way, if anyone wants to listen to any of the stories, they'll have this.
0: But if they go to...
2: We might be missing a few stories. It's hard to remember them all.
0: ClueCrew.org?
1: See, like that one. I don't remember that story at all.
0: ClueCrew.org is where people can go to get a list of all the stories we've done.
1: Nice that someone already got a website going.
2: Sure is. Did you do that, Peter?
0: No, I'm saying there's already a list of all the Clue Crew episodes and what they're about. It's already there. Even Bible verses for each episode.
2: Oh. Well, we don't need to do this then.
0: Exactly. The work is already done.
1: Good. My hand was cramping from all this writing.
2: Well, then, we can move on to the next thing on our list.
0: Playing outside?
2: Creating a Bible study guide.
0: A what?
2: A Bible study guide.
1: Yeah, it will help other kids solve the mystery with us and answer questions.
2: Don't forget about the faith part.
1: Of course. We want it to include a prayer to help kids grow their faith.
0: Well, the good news is your hands still won't be cramping.
1: Why not?
0: You don't need to write that. It's all up at cluecrew.org.
2: Those people thought of everything.
0: And they're still thinking. Just write this down.
1: I'm ready.
0: Go to cluecrew.org. C-L-U crew.
1: Cluecrew.org. Well, that was easy.
2: Now what do we do?
1: Let's try that playing outside thing Peter was talking about.
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1: Hi, I'm Zach. It seems like the Richter family has been through a lot these days, and I've got a feeling it's not over yet. So, let's fasten our seatbelts as we go beyond Gilead.

0: Your car's ready. 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
1: Awesome.
2: Congratulations, Carrie. I'm very pleased to welcome you to the Richter family.
3: Thank you, Mrs. Richter.
2: Oh, please, call me Monica.
3: Thank you, Monica.
4: You're going to be my sister.
3: Oh,
4: yes.
5: Congratulations. Welcome to the chaos.
6: Monica, I'm so glad you're still here.
2: Mr. Paulson, what are you doing here?
6: We don't have time for that, Monica. I need to get you back to Coleraine as soon as I can.
2: What? Why?
6: Well, you're dangerously close to breaking your agreement. If you do, you'll be under arrest. Again. Now, Monica, I know you were running, but...
2: I don't think I will be anymore.
6: What?
2: I'm going to testify.
7: Monica Richter?
2: Yes?
6: Agent Dittman, I'm glad you're here. I was just getting ready to call you.
7: Sure you were. Save it. According to the terms of your plea bargain arrangement, Monica Richter, you're under arrest for fleeing the jurisdiction.
6: No.
7: You have the right to remain silent.
4: No.
7: Anything you say can and will be used against you.
6: Mr. Dittman, can we talk?
7: What's up?
6: Over here, please.
7: Mrs. Richter, stay right where you are, please. You aren't getting out of my sight.
6: My client will testify.
7: But she fled.
6: She's been emotionally traumatized. First the arrest, then you knew her husband just died.
7: I'm sorry to hear that. However...
6: Can you please level with me?
7: I don't know about
6: what's going on.
2: It's a lot of things. You don't need to know all the details.
6: I think I do.
2: You said you'd trust me.
6: Yes, but I am worried about you. I know you've been through a lot, but... Well, there's something you're not telling me.
2: It's my job to protect my kids, and no matter what...
6: Mom, I'm not a kid anymore.
2: I suppose you're right. Caleb, it's... complicated, very complicated.
6: Okay.
0: Monica.
2: Yes?
0: I'm sorry to interrupt, but we've worked out a deal with Agent Dittman. You won't be arrested.
2: Oh, good.
0: But you'll be electronically tethered. That means they'll know where you are 24/7.
8: We've got it, sir. I could pull it up on your system.
9: Do it.
10: Hello, Monica.
4: No, this is Maya. Who's this?
10: Maya, it's William Paulson, your mother's attorney.
9: That's the youngest daughter?
10: You?
8: Correct, sir.
4: We're at a garage. Our car broke down.
8: There's more.
10: Where are you?
4: I'm not sure, but I can let you talk to Caleb. He knows.
9: Now,
10: Caleb's there too?
9: If yes, only Tiffany were there as well.
8: That's what I wanted to show you. This is from the Brodsky phone.
11: So I had to sneak into the office to call you. It's ridiculous, I know.
10: So when will you be back?
11: I don't know. They're fixing our van right now.
9: All of them together. We couldn't have arranged this better ourselves. Thank you, Monica. So helpful of you. You trace their location?
8: Better than that.
10: Make sure your mother doesn't leave before I get there. Okay. We're off I-79, just outside of Greenville.
9: Oh, they've made this much too easy for us. Bill?
12: Yes, sir.
9: Come in, please.
7: Yes, sir.
9: Mr. Mincer, I have an assignment for you.
1: The car has a full tank of gas, and here are the keys, so you can drive my car back to school.
4: I'm gonna miss you.
1: You too, but I need to be with Mom right now. Mm-hmm. Just for a little while. Something's up.
4: Oh, really?
1: Yeah, really. Actually, it's more than usual, even for us.
7: Just made reservations at a motel for tonight.
1: All right.
7: About the halfway point. So you'll be driving the minivan with your sisters?
1: Yes, sir.
7: All right. I want you in front of the pack where I can keep an eye on you. Your mother's in the back of my car, and Mr. Paulson will bring up the rear. Got ourselves a regular parade.
1: Bye, Carrie.
4: Bye, Caleb. I love you.
1: Love you, too.
5: Can we get on the road? Ugh, that agent guy has no taste in motels. You know you're in trouble when the sign out front brags that they have color TV.
1: Yeah, you call it a journey to the past.
5: It's a trip, all right.
1: Where did Maya go?
5: She said she needed some alone time.
1: It's late. Is she okay?
5: She'll be fine.
12: God, why? I always dreamed of the day I would get married. And my dad would walk me down the aisle. But that day will never come. Why did you take him? I led my dad to you and you took him away from me. Why?
13: Maya?
12: Oh, Mom.
13: Are you all right?
12: Yeah.
13: For some reason, I don't believe you.
7: Just a reminder, Mrs. Richter, that you can't go anywhere without me knowing, in case you get any ideas.
14: I remember all too well, thank you. I'm trying to talk with my daughter here, if you wouldn't mind.
7: Be my guest.
13: Maya, what's wrong?
12: I just miss Dad.
13: Yeah, I miss him too. It's at a time like this, Maya, that you have to reach down inside yourself and find your own strength.
12: But I need God right now.
13: I don't want to attack your religion, but what kind of God would take away your father like that?
12: I don't know why God allowed it to happen. That's why I'm upset with him right now. But I still trust him with all my heart.
13: That doesn't make sense.
12: A few days ago, you took us away from home, and you wouldn't tell us what was going on. I didn't tell you this, but I was really frustrated with you. But even though I was frustrated, I trusted you.
13: I appreciate that.
12: It's because I knew you were doing your best to look out for me.
13: Hmm.
12: Yeah, it's the same with God. I don't understand him sometimes, but I know he loves me, and he wants what's best for me. That's why I pray. Tell him everything that's on my heart, when I'm upset or worried or when I'm happy and just want to tell him. And I listen for his voice.
13: It's good you have your religion to lean on in times like this.
12: It's not a religion, Mom. It's a real relationship with a real God. A couple of weeks ago, Dad told me his deepest wish.
13: Your father had lots of dreams and hopes.
12: But his deepest wish was for you to find God, like he did.
13: Well, it's getting late. I think we'd both better turn in.
12: Mom, pray.
13: What?
12: Try it. Pray. Just talk to God. You're going through a really hard time. Talk to him about it. He'll listen.
13: Sometime. Maybe I will.

0: calling at 2:30 in the morning? Hello?
1: Michelle, I hope you aren't growing a conscience.
0: I think you have the wrong number.
1: Oh, no, Miss Victor. You've got your number. It seems you've had a change of heart about testifying. But we're gracious. So now we'll give you one last chance with a warning. Do not testify against us, Miss Victor.
0: I will testify. You can't intimidate me.
1: You're making things very difficult for yourself and for your children who are with you.
0: How did you know that...
2: Everything all right back there, Mrs. Richter?
0: I suppose so.
3: I'm assuming your son handles driving in the rain all right.
0: He's perfectly capable.
3: I think we may have to.
2: What? Oh, you see this guy? Cut right in front of me.
0: He stopped!
2: What?
0: Paulson, no! Mr. Dittman! Oh, no.
4: Monica, are you okay?
0: Dittman is hurt. Badly.
4: Here, take my umbrella.
0: Where are the kids?
4: I guess Caleb drove on. He must not have seen what happened.
0: How could he have missed this?
4: Check on the driver of that SUV. Hello, yes? We have an accident on southbound I-79.
0: Mr. Paulson!
4: Well, hold on. What is it?
0: There's nobody in the car!
4: What?
0: Where are my kids?
4: Dittman's in critical condition, but the doctor says it looks like he'll pull through. Are you all right?
0: I want out of this hospital right now. I must find my children.
4: I'll check with the doctor about getting you out of here.
0: The police keep insisting they're probably fine.
4: They told me cell phone coverage is pretty bad in this valley. That's why you haven't been able to...
0: They aren't fine. They're in trouble, Mr. Paulson, and I've got to find them.
4: I'll be right back.
0: Hello?
1: Hello, Mrs. Richter.
0: You! Where are my children?
1: I'm directing the conversation, Mrs. Richter, thank you. First, you don't tell Paulson or anyone that we've called him. Second, you agree not to testify, or things could get much worse. Very quickly. To prove my point, I want you to listen very closely. Maya.
5: Frey, Mom! Frey!
0: Maya!
6: Wow, it's really coming down. I can barely see Mr. Dittman's car behind us.
7: You think we should pull over? It may be... Whoa, that big car just cut between us. Almost like he was...
8: Oh, Mr. Dittman's car just ran into him.
6: We'll pull over.
8: Look out!
6: Whoa.
8: That guy's trying to run you off the road!
6: Hang on, you two.
8: What are they gonna do to us?
6: I don't know. Maya, are you okay?
7: These ropes are so tight, my hands are going numb. But I'm okay.
6: Just stay calm and pray.
8: Mm-hmm. Yeah, like that's gonna help!
7: God will help us, Tiffany.
8: Oh.
6: What did that guy tell you?
7: He said he was gonna give me just 5 seconds to talk to Mom.
6: I just wish I knew where we were.
9: Second, you agree not to testify, or things could get much worse. Very quickly. To prove my point, I want you...

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1: Frey, Mom! Frey!
2: Maya! Dear God, I'm not sure if I can trust you, but now I have to. I can't trust me anymore. My ambition has cost dearly. Cost me my father, my husband, my reputation. Now it may cost me my children. God, show me that you're real. Bring my kids back to me. Bring them back. God. God. Yes?
3: May I come in?
2: Yes, you may. Bill? Bill Mincer?
4: You can't tell anyone that you saw me, understand?
2: Yes.
4: I'm working undercover, on my own, to expose Saturnine.
2: Just get me to my kids.
4: They've got a second team coming in to take the kids to another location. That's 20 minutes from now. It's all the time I could buy. Here we are.
2: Which door?
4: The one on the end.
5: Mom!
6: Oh, it's you.
4: I'll untie Caleb. You get the girls. We've got 5 minutes.
2: Oh, thank God you're all right.
5: Thank who?
2: Thank Mr. Mincer here. Oh. But kids, you can't tell anyone you saw this man. Understand?
5: Oh, yeah. Okay. Okay.
4: There you go, Caleb.
6: Thank you.
2: All done.
5: Oh, Mom, it's so good to see you again.
2: You too.
4: There. You're free, sweetheart.
5: Oh, that is much better.
4: Shh. Quick, through that door. There's a window we can get out.
7: Mincer was supposed to be here.
8: Maybe he's down here with the kids.
7: Yeah. What? Check the door in the back.
9: Got it.
4: Stay low. They're coming out.
8: I don't know. Hey, Slammer, shine your flashlight over that way. I think I see something.
9: Oh, okay.
8: Look, right there. Oh, raccoon.
7: Come on, guys. Let's get out of here.
9: I'd still like to know that Mincer.
4: All clear. Monica, see that white minivan on the curb?
2: Yes.
4: Here.
2: Oh.
4: You'll have to come back for your car later. They'll be watching for it.
2: Okay.
4: You'll have to head straight home.
2: I'll need to pick up my lawyer from the hospital. Insurance in case the police pull me over.
4: Just be careful and don't say a word about me.
2: Don't worry. Come on, kids. Thank you, Bill.
4: Hurry.
10: I could drive if you want, Mr. Paulson.
11: Oh, that's all right. You guys need to rest after all you've been through.
12: I think Tiffany's catching on to the idea back there.
5: So is Mr. Dittman going to be okay?
11: Well, that's what the doctors are saying.
5: That's good. Mom, tell me what happened at the hospital. After you heard me on the phone?
12: Well, I did what you told me to do.
5: You prayed?
12: I don't know if it qualifies as a certified prayer. I just begged God to bring you kids back to me.
10: That qualifies, Mom.
12: It was... I don't know how to describe it. The moment I prayed to God, really prayed, there was this knock at the door. It was the strangest coincidence.
5: Mom, you know that wasn't a coincidence.
12: Maybe not. I don't know. I don't know anymore.
5: Mom, what's wrong?
12: You know me. I've always been the one who's in control. But now, I'm more out of control now than I've ever been in my life. I lost my father. I lost my husband. I lost my reputation, everything I've known, everything I've trusted. It's all been stripped away.

0: I've never been so scared in all my life.
1: Oh, Mom.
2: That's the first time I've ever heard you say that, Mom.
0: It's because I can't trust me anymore.
1: Mom, there's someone you can trust.
0: I know exactly what you kids are doing. And it's working. I don't know what to do.
1: Just talk to God. Tell him how you feel.
2: You can start by just calling him Father, or Father God, and we'll just go from there.
0: All right. Father. Daddy. I can't do it anymore. I'm sorry for all my failures, all my messes. I'm sorry. I'm not in control anymore. Someone else is. You.
1: Mom, just ask Jesus to be your Lord.
0: Yes. Jesus, you're in charge now.
2: Mom, the Bible says you'll be saved if you confess Jesus as your Lord, and if you believe in your heart that he rose from the dead. Do you believe that?
0: My head doesn't know it yet. But, yes, my heart does. Maya?
1: Yes, Mom?
0: I believe your dad's deepest wish just came true.

0: Everything is so different now. Even Coleraine looks different. I know I still have a lot of challenges ahead of me, but it's like a huge load has been lifted off of me.
1: I'm so happy for you, Mom.
2: Oh, finally, we're here.
3: Yeah, home sweet. Uh-oh.
4: Oh, boy.
1: What's going on?
4: It looks like someone tipped off the press. Monica, stay close to me. Kids, don't say anything. Just head straight into the house.
5: Were you actually arrested?
6: He was really behind the scandal.
4: Sorry, but my client will not answer any questions at this time.
0: Actually, I'd like to make a statement if I could.
4: I'd advise against it.
0: I'll keep it short and sweet.
4: All right.
0: Yes, I'd like to make a statement.
5: Out of my way.
0: I believe in times like this, I have to trust in someone who's bigger than me. I've seen too much over the past few days to think any differently, and I know this now. God is in control, and His truth will come out in the end.
7: You want to come over?
8: I'd love to, but I can't. We're under protective watch 24/7 until the trial's over. We can't go out and do stuff. Lots of big changes going on.
7: You seem to be taking it well. You almost sound happy.
8: That's because of the biggest change of all.
7: Oh.
8: Haley, my mom is now a believer.
7: Whoa.

0: That's so awesome. I almost can't believe it. Monica Richter is a Christian. I didn't think I'd ever see the day, but I'm glad I was wrong. Now she knows the Lord. And why do you think that now was the right time for her to accept Christ? I think it might be because she was finally to a place where she had nowhere else to turn except to Jesus. I'm so glad that her kids knew where to point her when she was struggling so deeply. It makes me wonder, do you know where to direct your friends when they're struggling? It can be difficult sometimes because you don't want to push your faith on your friends, but you also don't want to let them struggle alone. The best thing you can do with a friend who doesn't know God is to love them, encourage them, and let them know you're praying. But what if they're actually asking you how to know Christ? Well, you can just tell them. You know how? Start by pointing them to the beginning. It says in Genesis chapter 1 that God created a perfect world, but then the first couple people decided to take matters in their own hands when they ate fruit from the tree of the knowledge of good and evil. Well, this put a big gap between mankind and God. But here's the good news. That separation isn't permanent. God loved the world so much that he sent his son Jesus to pay the price for our bad choices. He died a horrific death in order for us to be able to live forever with God after we die. But Jesus didn't stay dead. He rose again 3 days later, conquering death and paving the way for us to live with him forever. In order to receive this free gift from Christ, all we have to do is say yes. All we have to do is pray, "Lord, I know that I've done wrong, and I believe you died on the cross for my sins and rose again. I'm sorry for what I've done, and I want to invite you to take charge of my life." As it says in the book of 1 John 1:9, if we confess our sins, he is faithful and just and will forgive us our sins and purify us from all unrighteousness. Now that's what I call good news. 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Beyond Gilead is based on characters and situations in Down Gilead Lane and is a production of Keys for Kids Ministries, a listener-supported ministry. Today's episode, The Journey Home, was written by John Fornoff and directed by Steve O'Dell. Roy Wallace was the recording engineer with post-production by Joe Carroll. Music was provided by John Campbell. Terry Ritchie was our executive producer. And as always, I'm Zach. I'll be looking for you right back here next time, Beyond Gilead.
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5: It's awesome as Colossimus.
6: Ahoy, mateys. This be a fine day for setting sail on a new adventure. A top secret mission it be. But I must be a warning ya. The decks have ears, so I must keep me voice lower than the sea wash. I've just been given orders to chart a course for a land of mystery. For adventure, the likes of which you've never seen.
7: Uncle Jonas, why are you whispering to all our friends? What's the big secret?
6: Princess, you see, I was just given orders to chart a course to an ancient land of mystery. I was just about to tell them.
8: Hoist the jib, mates.
6: Aye, aye, Captain. Pardon me, mates. Duty calls. We'll be a setting sail for the promised land with a priceless cargo. But there be an evil ring of thieves lurking about. We must be alert at all times.
7: Where's the promised land, Uncle Jonas? What are we going to do when we get there? How long will it take us? What color should I wear, pink or blue? Where are we going there? Who's going to meet us?
6: Those be a good shipload of questions, Princess. You'll find the answers with the rest of the mateys if you'll stay tuned to the first part of Patch the Pirate's new adventure, The Sneaky Sheik.
9: Gather around, mates. I've got some exciting news.
10: What is it, Captain Patch?
9: We're sailing for Israel.
11: Israel? The land of the Bible?
9: That's right, Pixie Pirate. We're going on a secret mission.
5: Don't keep us in suspenders, Captain. What's the secret?
9: Well, do you sailors remember when we docked in New York Harbor the other day?
10: I sure do. We got to visit that neat museum.
11: Where they had one of the Dead Sea Scrolls from Jerusalem.
10: What are the Dead Sea Scrolls?
11: They're kind of like really old books, PJ. They were found in some caves near the Dead Sea in Israel.
10: Caves? Ooh, that sounds neat. What was the name of the book we saw?
11: Don't you remember, PJ? It was Isaiah.
10: Isaiah? Like in the Bible?
9: That's right, PJ Pirate. It's the oldest known copy of Isaiah in existence today.
10: How old is it, Captain?
9: Most people believe that it dates from about the time of Jesus.
5: Wowie kazowie! 2,000 years old? It must be extremorifically valuable.
9: You've got that right, Sissy Siegel. The Isaiah scroll is one of Israel's greatest treasures.
11: What does the Isaiah scroll have to do with us, Captain?
9: Remember the man who was standing guard beside the Isaiah scroll the other day?
10: The one with the great big gun?
9: That's the one, PJ. His name is Colonel Yosef Yehuda, and it's his job to see that the Isaiah scroll gets back to Israel safely.
10: Why did he talk with you for such a long time?
9: Well, gather round, mates, and listen very closely. Colonel Yehuda said,
12: I do wish I could go with you, but I have to, as you say, wrap up some matters of state before I leave the U.S.
9: I understand, Colonel.
12: I will have the Isaiah scroll delivered to your ship tomorrow morning at sunrise.
9: And we'll set sail as soon as it arrives.
12: The scroll is sealed inside a specially made clay jar that is designed to look like the original. We have taken a few extra precautions. Make sure you do not try to open the jar.
9: Are you anticipating problems?
12: I surely hope not. But lately we have been having trouble with a ring of thieves. We have not been able to catch them, and we have no idea who they are.
9: We'll guard the Isaiah scroll closely, Colonel.
12: Not too closely, Captain. I would not mind if these thieves actually tried to steal the scroll. We are ready for them.
9: Shall we take the scroll directly to Jerusalem?
12: No. I want you and your crew to pretend like you are just typical tourists.
9: Where should we go when we arrive?
12: It is totally up to you. I have arranged for a tour guide named Kenny to meet you in Tel Aviv. Take your time, see the sights, and enjoy yourselves. I will meet you in Jerusalem in 60 days.

0: Is everyone off the ship?
1: Aye, aye, Captain.
0: This is it, sailors. The land of the Bible.
2: Patch the pirate, I presume.
0: Oh, hello. May I help you?
2: No, you may not. I'm here to help you. I operate the Sheik's swanky sightseeing service. And I am the Sheik.
0: Oh, did Colonel Yehuda send you?
2: Colonel Yahoo? Oh, yes, of course, my dear friend, Colonel Yehuda. Yes, he asked me to be your official host. Welcome to Israel.
0: Thank you, sir.
2: Captain, that big jar you're carrying looks terribly heavy. May I carry it for you?
0: No thanks. It's really not a problem.
2: That jar must be extremely valuable for you to carry it with you like that. What's inside the jar?
0: Just some papers for a friend of mine.
1: Mr. Sheik, we're here to walk in the footprints of Jesus. But I don't see any footprints anywhere. Where are they?
2: I'm sorry, young lady, but that's not my area of expertise. Moshi! Moshi!
3: Shalom.
2: Moshi, this is Patch the Pirate and his crew. And I believe they'd be interested in a tour of the Christian holy sites.
3: Yes, Master.
4: But I thought our tour guide was supposed to be named Kenny.
2: Kenny? Yes, it was Kenny, but he is, painfully tied up at the moment, so I replaced him with Moshi.
1: Mr. Sheik, isn't Moshi a little young to be our tour guide?
2: Don't let Moshi's age fool you. He has the knowledge and experience of a 70-year-old rabbi.
1: Wow, I didn't know rabbits could live to be 70 years old.
2: Moshi, bring the camels, please.
3: Yes, Master. Come on, you flea bags. Your rest is over. It's time to move.
5: Not another tour group.
3: Quiet down, Jezebel. Can't you do anything but complain?
6: Oh, don't you talk to my wife like that, Moshi. If you had as many fleas as she does, you'd complain too.
3: Jehu, wake up. We've got customers.
7: Oh, where's the pirate? Which way'd they go? I'm gonna be late. Just point me in the right direction.
5: Just relax, son. We're not going anywhere right now.
8: Ew. Those camels smell terrible.
1: Are we gonna ride those things?
2: Of course you are, young miss. The Sheik offers nothing but the best in authentic Holy Land travel. King David didn't ride in an air-conditioned bus, you know.
4: Do you have a chapter and verse for that?
2: Cute. I do believe I hear that pesky cell phone ringing over there in my Corvette. Business calls. Don't forget to do your job, Moshi.
3: Yes, Master.
2: Hello? Good job. I'll meet you at the den in 5 minutes.
4: I don't think King David drove a Corvette.
0: Come on, sailors. It's time to start the tour.
3: Let's mount up. Camels, get down on your knees.
5: You're as bossy as my husband.
6: Oh, I'm sorry. I'm such a tyrant, my love. Oh.
7: Oh, Moshi, I've been down on my knees for 15 minutes. Somebody, anybody, hurry up and get on me. I'm gonna be late.
1: Can I ride Jehu, Moshi? He seems like just my type.
3: Sure, Princess. I'll help you up.
7: Oh, hurry up. Please hurry up. I've got places to go, people to see, things to do.
1: This is gonna be fun.
7: Oh, no, I'm late. Oh, no, I cannot wait. I'll miss the show. I gotta go. Oh, no, I'm late.
1: Where are we going? Whoa!
0: Hold on, Princess.
9: Yippee! Where are they going?
3: Who knows?
9: Should I fly after them?
3: Don't worry, Sissy Seagull. They'll be back.
10: Well, mates, remember the psalmist David's commitment in Psalm 119, verse 101, when he said, I have refrained my feet from every evil way, that I might keep thy word. Aye, that be the wisest advice your feet could follow. If you walk in the footsteps of Jesus, you will truly be blessed.
11: Greetings from the Jolly Roger. 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
12: Mateys, it'd be that time again. 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

0: Well, hello there. It's good to have you back. You're always welcome here at Lamplighter Theatre. On our last visit...
1: The haunted room is very close to where we are now. A secret chamber of darkness where only the light of Christ can penetrate.
2: Vibert, you're going too fast!
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2: Vibert!
3: Let go of my arm! With the ditch!
4: Deep inside each one of us, there is a secret chamber. It is a room never disclosed, where sin lurks and grows, dangerous and destructive.
5: My Aunt Myers had the hardship of losing her husband a short time after their marriage. She vowed that the room in which her husband died should never be disturbed. She had the shutters closed, the door not only locked, but actually bricked up.
4: It is the smallest of sins that grow undetected and eventually destroy us.
2: I'm scared.
1: First, I must warn you. Once you experience the haunted room, you may never look at life the same again.

0: Uncle, I'm so glad you're taking the train with us.
1: I'm afraid, however, I won't get a chance to see Mist Hawk. When you get off at Salisbury, I'll stay on and continue to my port of call.
0: Vibert can sleep anywhere. I'm too excited. I didn't catch a wink last night. I hope the staff at Mist Hall are accommodating.
1: Are any of your household staff making the move with you?
0: Only Susan. She went to Mist Hall with Bruce 2 days ago to make sure everything was ready for us. She's been my attendant for... oh, ever since Mother passed away.
1: What about the other staff?
0: They all had their own reasons not to go. Too far from London, too boring in the country. Mrs. Mullin said, I ain't gonna move in with no spectres and ghosts.
1: How do you feel about that?
0: Oh, I wish I could feel as Susan does. She said, simple faith in God dispels all of this ghost-fearing nonsense, as daylight puts an end to darkness.
1: Wise woman.
0: Uncle, I wanted to ask you, what did you mean that I should conquer mistrust?
1: Timidity is the offspring of mistrust.
0: Timidity? Oh, then you only mean that I'm a little timid and nervous. That's no serious charge.
1: Not so fast, my dear child. Timidity is serious, with serious consequences.
0: So I should be a Joan of Arc?
1: You should be the woman God has created you to be. And if that be an English maiden, then be a trustful English maiden, one who trusts completely in God.
0: You think I don't have faith in God?
1: I question whether you're fully convinced of his wisdom and love.
0: Oh, Uncle, how can you take such trifles seriously?
1: Because I wish you would take them more seriously. You called your unreasonable fear an innocent weakness, instead of what it is, a foe to be resisted and conquered.
0: That seems an exaggeration.
1: Emmy, fear cripples us in so many ways. It makes us less than we were meant to be.
0: How so?
1: First, fear binds us and hinders action. It is ever seeing a lion in the street. Fear makes one say, I dare not, instead of I will. Even when duty to God and mercy to man is required. Am I wrong?
0: I suppose not.
1: Second, fear destroys peace. If we fully obeyed scriptures, to be strong and courageous, a mountain of misery would be removed at once and cast into the sea. My dear child, would you feel uneasy about going to a house which is called haunted if you trusted that God fills all space and that you are everywhere and always under his loving protection?
0: Just as Susan said.
1: Exactly. And now let me touch on my third point, even at the risk of causing you pain.
0: Oh, Uncle, why stop now?
1: I'm sorry, dear. I only mean to help. Simply put, fear shackles our ability to love.
0: How?
1: There is no fear in love, Emmy. But perfect love casts out fear. He that fears is not made perfect in love. You simply cannot love others when you're so preoccupied with anxious thoughts.
0: Well,
1: overcoming fear is a process of trusting the Lord, Emmy. Even Abraham, time and again, gave in to his fears, which placed those he loved in danger. And I'm afraid you're on a similar path. It took him years to finally be able to say that he was fully convinced that God, and I love this, Emmy, that God would do as he promised. It's not about what you can do. It's about what God has already done and will continue to do.
0: Uncle, I think you judge me very harshly.
1: I do not judge you, dear child. I only warn you to fight that enemy whom you have regarded as a harmless infirmity. Bind him with strong cords of prayer. The light that dispels shadows is found in the words, I will fear no evil, for thou art with me.
0: Thank you, Uncle.
1: We're almost at our station. I have a special verse I want you to commit to memory. Will you?
0: I'll do my best.
1: Joshua chapter 1, verse 9. Be strong and of good courage. Be not afraid, neither be thou dismayed. For the Lord thy God is with thee whithersoever thou goest.
2: Oh. What? Where are we?
1: Your new home, Master Vibert. Your journey has just begun.
3: Emmy! Vibert! Captain, over here!
0: Bruce! Thank you for meeting us!
4: Of course. Mistall is several miles away. I hope we reach it ahead of the storm. The pony and trap are out front.
5: Excellent! Let's go!
4: We have to get the luggage first. Uncle, how was the trip?
1: Not finished for me, I'm afraid.
6: All aboard!
1: That's me. Oh, Bruce, I'll take your hand, but come here and give your uncle a hug. Your turn, Vibert.
5: Uncle.
1: Emmy, dear.
0: Oh, Uncle, I'll miss you so much.
1: And I you. Remember, be strong and of a good courage.
0: Strong and courageous.
6: Right. All aboard! Oh.
1: Goodbye!
0: Goodbye!
5: Safe journeys!
0: Safe journey!
4: Let's get the luggage, Vibert.
5: Let's get you in the trap, Emmy.
0: But the luggage?
5: Bruce can get a porter to help. You don't want to get caught in a storm, do you?
0: Oh, I hate storms. Vibert! Wait for me! What are you doing? You're leaving Bruce!
5: Oh, they'll be fine. There are other carriages he can hire. We have to beat the storm. Besides, this is more fun than the clop, clop, clop pace Bruce would go.
0: We're going too fast. Do you even know where you're going?
5: How many missed holes can there be? We'll ask someone along the way. Yeah!
0: Going too fast!
5: Nonsense, Emmy! You're just...
0: Vibert!
5: Let go of my arm! Ledge!

0: I'm sorry we crashed, Emmy, but you shouldn't have grabbed my arm. Oh,
1: you put yourself and your fun before everybody else. I told you I was frightened, and you left poor Bruce at the station.
0: Well, I was just...
1: Oh, Vibert! I don't think I can get myself free. Oh, Vibert! Get this off me!
0: It's no use.
1: Anybody, help us! Please!
2: You there! We're coming!
0: Emmy, look! Two men coming our way!
3: The horse is tangled up in its reins. Good thing I have my knife. Yes,
2: there's a young lady over here.
1: Thank you, kind sir.
3: Camel out to the jet. The pony's back on her feet. Yes, sir.
2: Harper, get over here. We have a maiden to rescue.
3: Course. Yes, sir.
2: Get that corner, Hopper. Young man, could you lift there near your sister?
4: Yes.
2: I'll take this end. All right, now. On three. One, two, three.
3: Yes.
0: Come on, Emmy. You're free now. If a bit muddy.
2: Let me help you, my dear.
1: Thank you, sir.
2: Are you injured, my dear?
1: Oh, I'm just a little shaken.
2: Ah, the rain abates. The storm is moving on. Your evening is getting better. Young sir, you join your sister in the buggy. Harper and I will straighten the reins and harness.
0: Very kind of you, sir. Tell me, is this the road to Mist Hall?
3: Mist Hall? Are you some of the new folk coming to the haunted house?
0: Yes, our father has just taken possession of the place.
3: Woe to him then, yes, sir. For an evil spell is upon it.
1: Vibert!
0: Are we near?
3: Thunder and lightning, the darkness and storm, the stumbling horse, omens of evil. Yes, sir, the omens of evil.
0: Sir, a plain answer, please. Are we near?
2: You missed a turn back a ways, young master. Head back to the first left. It'll take you directly to Mist Hall.
0: Thank you. We are indebted to you both for your help.
3: Yes, sir. You are, yes, sir.
2: Nonsense. It's just lucky that old Harper and I were walking by.
1: Oh, certainly not luck, but the providential hand of God.
2: Of course, miss. Young sir, might I get a lift as far as the turn?

0: unnerves me.
1: Everything unnerves you. But this time I have to agree. He is strange. Still, he helped us out in a tight spot. A short ride is a small reward.
0: Very well, then.
2: All right, gentlemen. Let's go.
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0: Too swift with the reins in Vibert's hands.
5: Oh, I think given the atrocious conditions of the road and weather, anyone could have ended up in that ditch.
1: Thank you. I'm sorry, I didn't catch your name.
5: Ah, Colonel Standish, at your service. And I serve beneath the Star-Spangled Banner.
1: We are glad for your company, Colonel.
5: A mutual pleasantry, I assure you. This is your turn coming up. I'll get off here, thank you. Harper will stop you at his cottage.
6: But no farther. Never through the gates. That place is...
1: haunted, yes, you said.
6: Yes, sir.
1: Thank you again.
6: Yes, sir.
1: Not much of a home. More of a hovel, really.
0: I don't care if it's a tent as long as he's away from me. I felt his eyes on the back of my head the whole ride.
6: Yeah! Look! The gates!
1: We're here, Emmy. We're home.
0: There it is. Mist Hall.
1: It's enormous. Uh-oh. There's Bruce on the patio.
0: He must have been watching for us.
7: Whoa! Where have you been? Why did you take off like that? And why is the trap so muddy? And Emmy, she's all covered with mud. What have you done?
1: Well, call it a bit of an adventure, involving the carriage, a ditch...
7: Enough, Vibert. You have acted like a selfish dolt.
0: Oh, please, Bruce, don't fight. I just had a fright, that's all.
7: Let me help you down from there, Emmy.
0: Thank you.
7: There we go. Yeah.
5: I'll take care of the carriage for you, sir.
1: Who are you?
5: Ah, Joseph, your butler. I'll just...
1: are you all right? That was quite the tumble.
8: I'm fine, sir. Nothing I haven't done before. You must be... Master Vibert!
1: Pleased to meet you, Joe.
5: I'll stable the pony, brush it down, park the carriage, and, give them both a good washing.
1: Replace the reins as well, if you would. And these were cut and tied together.
5: Will do. At your service, sir.
8: I'm fine.
9: Oh, my dear Miss Emmy.
0: Oh, Susan.
9: You need a good scrubbing, miss. Oh. You get yourself inside here, I'll draw you a nice warm bath. Oh,
0: thank you.
9: And bring in some tea.
10: Oh, I'm so happy you're here.
1: Oh, this entrance hall is as large as our drawing room back in London.
0: It's very nice.
7: Wait until you see the actual drawing room. You could hold a polo match in it.
1: Hey, there's an idea.
7: Vibert... don't you even think about it. We don't need
1: Slow
7: any
1: Slow down,
7: more.
1: Bruce. What do you take me for? A dolt? Oh, yes, you do.
0: Vibert.
7: Ha, very amusing. Ah, Mrs. Jessel, there you are. Emmy, Vibert, this is Mrs. Jessel. She was our aunt's assistant for, well, what was it? 4 years?
11: 3 years, sir.
7: 3 years. And as testament to her quality and hard work, Aunt Myers left her a tidy sum and a cottage.

0: cottage just up the way.
1: How nice.
0: I've convinced Mrs. Jessel to stay on and be our housekeeper.
2: I was born to serve.
0: Mrs. Jessel, would you mind showing Emmy to the room I prepared for her?
2: Miss Trevor?
1: Oh, please call me Miss Emmy.
2: Miss Emmy, this way, please.
1: I'm glad to hear you're staying on to help out. I gather from my aunt's generosity to you, you must have been indispensable to her.
2: Truth be told, miss, I believe my good service was only part the cause of the missus's kindness to me upon her death.
1: How do you mean?
2: The ghosts, dear.
1: What?
2: What with all the ghosts and goings on. The missus had a quite difficult time keeping help. They all left within months. Heard tell one went screaming out of here. Her hair gone white overnight, and now the poor soul's locked up somewhere, you know, absent of her senses.
1: Oh, dear.
2: But not me. When I sees them, I just walk right past. Even with them reaching out toward me, their faces all stretched out and mournful-like.
1: You've seen them?
2: Oh, yes, indeed. They're pesky creatures, them ghosts. But just ignore them. You'll be fine. Well, except for the one I call Jasper. If you see him, best you run.
1: Why?
2: Oh, that's for another time. You just freshen up now, get some rest.
1: But this Jasper?
2: Oh, no, you never mind me now. All things in good time. Here it is. The room Master Bruce fixed up special for you. Oh.
3: 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And now, back to Lamplighter Theatre.
2: Isn't it lovely?
1: I suppose. But Mrs. Jessel, the ghosts.
2: Oh, you never know when they'll appear. Right. I wouldn't be half surprised if your bedroom door right there, seemingly of its own accord, just up and...
1: Mrs. Jessel, the door! It just slammed on its own!
2: I told you. Oh, look, the window's open. The wind must have blown it. Nothing mysterious about that. This time. No sense letting in the chill.
1: Oh, this room is lovely. Bruce has moved in all my furniture and decorations from Summer Villa. My bed, my vanity, my sofa, my bookcases and books. Ah, the painting of Mother. And that fireplace. How wonderful.
2: Yes, miss. Keep it stoked and it might drown out the noises.
1: What noises? Mrs. Jessel? Why are you staring at that wall? Mrs. Jessel?
2: Oh, sorry, miss.
1: What is it? Why were you staring at the wall?
2: Was I? Oh, it's nothing, really.
1: No, you must tell me. You must.
2: It's just... That's the chamber. The haunted room.
1: No. Where?
2: On the other side of that wall. They bricked it up ages ago. It's where the missus's husband died, right there. She told me about it as a warning. But I would have known anyway, because of the sounds.
1: Sounds? What do you mean?
2: He died thrashing and kicking in a high fever, with convulsions and screaming. You can hear him sometimes, as though his spirit is doomed to repeat his earthly body's death throes again and again and again. That is, when he's not...
1: What?
2: Walking around.
1: Oh, dear. Oh, dear. Oh.
2: Miss Emmy, where are you going?
1: Bruce. Bruce. Bruce.
0: Emmy, I'm sorry you don't like the room I prepared for you. This room here isn't much. But perhaps it will be more to your liking.
1: Bruce, I'm sorry, but I can't sleep knowing that... that room is right there.
0: It's fine, Emmy. But you do realise I gave you the most comfortable room in the house.
1: I know. But really, this room is perfect for me.
0: Look at that bed. It might as well be a cart. And that lonely nightstand. I'll have your dresser and a bookcase moved in tomorrow.
1: Thank you, Bruce. And Mother's painting, please. And the mirror and any other wall decorations.
0: Of course. But your sofa and other bookcases won't fit.
1: Who needs them anyway?
0: Well, I'll put them to good use. I'll move them into the room that I intended for your comfort.
1: Why? Why not simply leave it empty?
0: To prove there is nothing to fear.
1: Ah. And so Vibert doesn't get the most comfortable room?
0: I know he wants it. It will do him good to deny what he wants for a change.
1: I wish you wouldn't judge him so harshly.
0: It's rather cold in here. No fireplace. I'll get you more blankets.
1: Bruce.
0: Yes?
1: I do appreciate all the work you put into the other room. I really do.
0: I suppose this room's adequate, if you don't mind living in a monk's cell.
1: Well, you wait. Get some more furniture in here and some wall hangings and it'll be as fabulous as a Buckingham Palace.
0: I hope you think so. Emmy?
1: Yes?
0: Never mind.
1: No what?
0: Old houses. They creak and settle and gather stories like dust. I hope you can find comfort here and peace.
1: I will. You know me.
0: I do know you. I'll return with the blankets.
1: Well, a squeak is enough to keep me up all night. As if Mrs. Jessel's stories wouldn't do that by themselves. Oh, dear Heavenly Father, why can't my faith in you drive away my fear? You who grasps the lightning in his hand and whose voice is heard in the thunder. What was that? Oh, an owl. Only an owl. I am the most fearful person I know. If I don't find a way to lay down these terrors at the foot of the cross, they will hinder my usefulness. Destroy my peace and plunder my faith. Dear Lord, I need your help.
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1: The Lord is my light and my salvation. 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
6: Who's Ava?
7: She has been here the longest. She's a little...
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2: Wild Mountain can be a pretty dangerous place. If you stay on the trails and stick with me, there's adventures to be had there too.
9: Come on, CJ, jump!
10: It's too far!
9: It wasn't too far for me!
8: Insight for Living is proud to present Paws and Tales.
2: I had a servant take me to Ava's room. It was like a twisted fairy tale. She was imprisoned in the highest tower of the palace. I was exhausted when I got there, and my wound was throbbing. Ava, I'm Goliath, the new king. Unlock it.
11: It locks from the inside.
2: I thought she was a prisoner.
11: She locks herself in. She's her own prisoner.
2: Do I have anything to be worried about?
11: From Ava? Without a doubt. Here, she'll demand payment. And put this on.
2: I'm not putting on a helmet to see an old lady.
11: Sire, I highly recommend
2: Ava?
11: And don't turn your back on her.
12: Please, come in.
2: The room was quite nice, actually. Not at all like I expected. There were stacks of books and comfortable chairs, and it was a warm and comfortable room. I'd like to talk to you, if you don't mind.
12: I'd love to chat with you, dear. Come in and have a seat. Oh, you seem a little out of breath.
2: Thank you. I was told to give you this payment.
12: Later. Oh. We'll take care of that later. Mm. Your wound bothering you?
2: Oh, yes. How did you... Do you have one too?
12: Oh, of course, dear. We all do.
2: Does it... get better?
12: Your wound? No. No, it never gets better. But after a while, the pain will seem... quite normal.
2: Does everyone? Did you get stabbed in the heart, too?
12: Stabbed? I don't have a wound. None of us has wounds. Why, if you have a wound, you will be weak. And if you're weak, you will be destroyed. I do not have a wound.
2: Sorry. Of course... you have no wound.
12: You must have questions. What is it that I can do for you?
2: I was told things about Shadow Valley. I was promised things that have turned out to be nothing but lies.
12: Well, of course they have.
2: But did this happen to you?
12: Certainly. It happened to all of us. Would you like some tea?
2: Sure.
12: Now, how did you get here?
2: I'm not sure. One minute I was...
12: My dear, you are sure. What did you do to get here? What terrible sin did you commit to get sentenced to this place?
2: Nothing. I was deceived.
12: Oh, of course you were, my dear. But then you wanted to be deceived, didn't you?
2: I don't know.
12: Well, pretend if you wish. Were you promised your heart's desire, or did he promise to get you out of a bad situation?
2: Well, both.
12: Truly? Oh, you must be very special.
2: Oh, this wound.
12: If you say that to anyone in this palace, they will see it as weakness. They will take it as an opportunity. If you admit to your weakness, they will kill you in your sleep. Don't ever show them that you are weak.
2: Okay, I understand.
12: Now again, you must tell me what got you here. What sin did you commit?
2: I abandoned my friends when they needed me. I left them to die.
12: Betrayal? I see. And now you are suffering the consequences. Oh, that's the way it works, dear. That's the way it works.
2: So how do I make it right?
12: Make it right? You've betrayed your friends for power, wealth, and fame. I doubt there's a worse sin to be done.
2: He told me I needed to make a choice.
12: Did he tell you to embrace your pride?
2: Yes. Yes, he did.
12: My big, ignorant friend. Pride is just another word for sin. He told you to embrace sin, and you did. You turned your back on God. That is why you're here.
2: So, how do I get out of here?
12: Get out of here? You can't.
2: I am the king! There must be a way.
12: You are the king, but you are the king of sinners. You think that makes you powerful? You fool! It makes you the most trapped one of all! That's the way it works! Now let me get this straight. When someone implied you should give in to pride and your anger inside, then you let them run free.
2: Yeah.
12: Your friends you betrayed with a deal that you made. Now you say you're dismayed by your pure agony.
2: But my enemies had me. I did it to win.
12: Son, there are just losers when it comes to sin. That's the way it works.

0: Yes, that's the way it works, dear. That's the way it works.
1: But I was sure there would be something to gain from...
0: Of course. There is something very satisfying about giving into such temptations. I know this well. Your pride makes you feel like you're somebody real. Oh, it has its appeal. I would have to agree. It seems worth the pain, which can dull, which can wane. Then it drives you insane. Take it from me. When you don't stop to think what it brings down the line, then there's just you to blame.

0: you think it's bad, it just gets worse. It tears your very heart apart. You'll get your just desserts. 'Cause that's the way it works, dear. That's the way it works.
1: I came to you in hopes you'd have an answer.
0: For what? Oh, yes, of course I do. If you want to heal that wound of yours, you must get right with God.
1: I must do what now?
0: You heard me. And yes, it's true.
1: I don't believe it.
0: Yes, and how's that working out for you? You're squandering your years with your anger and fears just to bring you more tears. I should know. Look at me. I've sung the same song, acting tough, acting strong. So you're making me yawn. You're just wrong, can't you see? You've lowered yourself to the end of your rope. With your back turned to God, I'm afraid there's no hope. That's the way it works, dear. That's the way it works. If you get right with God, you'll lose the pain that in you lurks. Till then, of course, you'll suffer with a case of the berserks. 'Cause that's the way it works, dear. That's the way it works. You don't have to hear me out, my son. I know I have my quirks. And how do you think I got them? 'Cause that's the way it works, dear. That's the way it works.
2: Hi, I'm Charlotte from Virginia. Don't go away. There's more Paws and Tails coming right up.
3: Hello, lovely listeners. 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
4: Tiffany, that is not true.
3: Ned, what are you talking about?
4: Well, we have new Goose t-shirts and Ned t-shirts. 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
3: Wait, we have no Tiffany t-shirts?
4: Oh boy, here it comes. Bye, everybody.
3: You all will rue the day.
5: So how do I get back with God?
0: You need to be clean. Clean in your soul, Goliath. You must be forgiven.
5: So how do I get him, God, to forgive me?
0: Did you never go to church? You ask Christ to forgive you, and you will be forgiven.
5: Did you do that?
0: No.
5: No?
0: Look out the window, Goliath. Look. I'm Ava of Shadow Valley. I like that. Here, I am something. Everyone here reveres me. No. No, I have not asked for forgiveness. I have my pride, too! Ugh. Thank you for your payment. Guard! He's ready to go now.
5: I woke up in my bed with an enormous knot on my head. I had no idea how they got me down from Ava's tower. My wound was at least as bad as it was the night before. I was not getting used to it. But I was afraid of being seen as weak, so I struggled to get up and pretended that I was fine. As I sat up, I noticed a mouse staring at me.
6: Good morning. How are you today, sire?
5: Wonderful. Just wonderful. How are you today?
6: Wonderful, sire. I am Dr. Lubbock. May I take a look at your wound?
5: I have no wound. What are you talking about?
6: I care for the wound in most everyone in the palace. I never speak about it, and you have nothing to fear from me.
5: How do I know that you...
6: You are in great pain, aren't you?
5: It's sucking the life out of me.
6: May I see?
5: All right.
6: It is not closing up.
5: So?
6: I have never seen this.

0: There is something very special about you.
1: Sire, may I enter?
2: Yes, come in.
0: I will be back tomorrow. Good day, my king.
2: Good day.
1: Goliath, my king, if you are up to it, court is about to commence.
2: And what happens in court?
1: That is where the judging takes place. The accused are brought in for justice. The king usually sits as judge, but in the absence of a king, Minister Vitten has filled that role.
2: What happened to the last king?
1: Most of the time we'd never know. They're just gone one day.
2: This happens often?
1: I am just a servant, sire.
2: I get the message. What is all of that?
1: A surprise, my king. Come and see. Your subjects, sire. Your adoring subjects.
2: I looked out from the balcony and saw thousands of my new subjects. This is my kingdom. My kingdom consisted entirely of criminals, murderers, and deserters. My subjects were worse by far than the bandits I came here to destroy. And I was worse than any of my subjects. It was the final and biggest lie. Of the things I hated most, I was their king. And we were all trapped in this valley together.
3: My name's Eleanor. I'm from Reno, Nevada. 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
2: For the next few weeks, my ministers educated me on the inner workings of things in my kingdom. How taxes were collected, who reported to whom, that sort of thing. Most of it was a bunch of lies. There were only three people I could get the truth from. Dr. Laubach, that crazy Ava, and my personal attendant, Micah. About the only moments of peace I got were when Micah and I would go for rides together. It was the only time we could talk without fear of being overheard. So why don't my loyal ministers just kill me in my sleep?
6: Well, because, sire, they don't want to be king.
2: Why not?
6: Well, it's dangerous being king. There are always those who want the king dead, and they wouldn't be able to steal as much.
2: Oh, that's just great.
6: As long as things are going their way, and they can take as much as they want, they will be your devoted servants. Get in their way, they will indeed become your worst enemy.
2: As we rode, we came upon a part of the valley I had never been to before. We rode into the heart of the village where the poor animals lived. It was shocking. The animals there lived in shacks. There was filth everywhere. The air was filled with the smell of burnt trash and sewage.
6: I'm sorry, my king. I did not mean to bring you this way.
2: How did these children get here? Surely they didn't sin so badly.
6: No, sire. They were born here.
2: All these kids are here because of the sins that their parents committed? Before they were born?
6: My king, perhaps it's best if we kept on...
2: What'll happen to them?
6: They too wait for the swarm. We all wait for the swarm.
2: While I stood there, watching these dozen or so kids play in the streets, my heart sank. They were raggedy little balls of dirt and fur. These little ones had no chance and no hope in Shadow Valley.
7: Hey, mister, would you happen to have some spare change? I'm awful hungry.
2: Really?

0: You look like you never missed a meal. You're a pretty big fella.
1: Smit, I told you you can't use that line. You're too fat.
2: But I'm gonna be hungry soon.
0: I bet you will. Smit, is that your first name?
2: No, my name's Cayenne Smit.
0: Really? Pretty spicy name.
2: That's why I go by Smit.
0: Sorry.
1: Forget him. He's a stiff. Come on, let's play. I'm it. Look out! Daddy's it!
2: Look out, look out! Get out of the way!
0: The kid scrambled away from Natty. He crouched and gazed around, choosing his prey. He slowly set his sights on poor little Smit.
2: No! Get someone else!
1: Ha!
2: Just knock it off!
0: Natty got little Smit pinned to the ground.
2: Natty, let me go!
1: Well, guys, what do you think?
3: Get him!
2: Mercy!
0: You okay, Smit?
2: It's always me. They always get me. And it's always no mercy. Always.
4: We should be getting back, sire.
0: I hate this place. I hate it.
4: It's just a child's game.
0: If only it was. We rode back to the palace, and as usual, I was greeted by my adoring and suspicious ministers. Even from a distance, I could see that there was something wrong with Minister Squeen.
5: There you are, sire. We were looking for you everywhere.
4: Care for the horses.
0: Minister Squeen, what's happened to your eye? Someone catch you with a left hook?
5: I was attacked. I'm fortunate to have survived it at all.
6: I'd hardly refer to one punch from a shoemaker.
5: Minister Witten, court is about to begin, is it not?
6: Indeed it is, Minister Squeen. I must be off.
0: Court?
6: Another day full of criminals looking for justice.
5: Perhaps you would like to sit in, sire.
6: If you have the time, my king, it would be an honor to have you sit in.
0: Actually, I think I would like to sit in, Minister Witten.
6: It is my great pleasure to welcome you, my king.
0: Anything going on today I need to know about?
5: Well, I'm pleased to tell you, the tower is well underway. We are working on it night and day.
0: What tower?
5: Why, your tower. The tower that will get us all out of the valley, sire.
0: You've started building?
5: It's going along splendidly. Your drawings were quite extraordinary.
0: How long will it take?
5: 6 months. 7 at the most. We're sparing no expense. The subjects are buzzing with excitement.
6: This way, sire. Court is in session. We are late.
7: Minister Witten presiding! Arise!
6: The monarch of Shadow Valley, King Goliath.
8: Hail to the king!
6: Be seated.
7: The shoemaker, arise!
6: Ah, yes. You are the one. Minister Squeen, please join me at the bench.
5: It would be my pleasure.
6: So, my good friend, you are accused of physically attacking the person of the Ministry of Finance, Madam Squeen. How do you plead?
9: I did punch her in the eye, I admit that, but only after she cheated me out of my land. She lied, and then she stole everything I own.
5: I accept your admission of guilt.
6: A confession of the crime is duly noted.
9: That wicked woman has wealth beyond measure, and yet she cheats the poor to satisfy her greed. I demand justice.
6: Charming. I will mete out the justice in this court, good sir. You have been convicted, and I condemn you to your punishment. Take Mr. Smit, the shoemaker, away.
9: I demand justice! She took everything I had! Mercy!
3: I plead for mercy!
5: Firstly, he's a criminal, but now it's all the worse. Now he's become truly annoying.
0: Guards! Hold on a minute. Excuse me, Minister Vitten. What will be his punishment?
6: Well, sire, he will receive the customary punishment.
0: Which is?
9: They are going to kill me.
6: He will be executed.
10: Did she cheat him?
6: Sire, that is a matter that is totally irrelevant.
5: It is totally irrelevant. Order must be kept, or...
0: I wanted to give the old wretch a pop in the nose myself.
5: Sire!
6: As have we all, sire. But it is a matter of law.
5: Indeed.
0: Smit, the shoemaker. Do you have a son named Cayenne?
3: I do, sire. I don't know what will become of him. I beg for mercy.
0: As king of Shadow Valley, I pardon you.
5: Sire, that is not a wise course of action.
0: And if you say another word, I'll throw you in jail. Vitten, write this down. And I fine Minister Squeen all of her lands and possessions.
5: You can't do that.
0: Guards, lock her up.
5: What?
0: And all of her land is now the possession of Smit the Shoemaker. Are you writing this down?
6: Yes, my king.
0: And the wound in my chest throbbed as if it was punishing me. I knew without a doubt that I had made the 6 most powerful animals in Shadow Valley my personal and mortal enemies.
11: To order a copy of the Goliath Collection, Goliath, King of Shadow Valley, just log on to pawsandtails.org. The song, That's the Way It Works, was performed by Lucy Swindoll and written by Sandy Howell. Shadow Valley Part 2 was written and directed by David Carl. 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
6: 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Our campers are getting ready for another day of activities centered around acts of service. Will their acts create a faith ripple? Well, in our last episode, Guy Watts thought that he recognized the person talking to Hattie. Is he trouble with a capital T, as Guy suspects? Let's join our campers out by the obstacle course. Camp coach Mabel has her whistle. How are our campers feeling about the jogathon today? Listen closely as the campers use their looms to make hats. 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
7: Go, Aaliyah! Good job on the obstacle course!
4: Aaliyah, that's a new record.
8: Good job on the obstacle course, Aaliyah.
9: Thanks, everyone. Phew. I need some water.
10: Catch.
9: Thanks.
8: All right, campers. We want to make our sponsors proud in the jogathon.
10: I'm ready. Let's run.
8: Thank you, Caleb. I'm happy to hear some enthusiasm.
11: Coach, I don't feel like running. It's too early in the morning.
8: Come on, Logan. It's for a good cause. Now, where is Pastor Peabody?
12: Right here, Coach.
8: Can you please tell everyone how they're making a difference by running in the jogathon?
13: Sure thing. Who here has heard of Dorcas?
12: Dorcas?
9: Not me.
13: Come on, campers. Who was in the drama production?
11: Pretty much all of us.
13: Okay, then you all know Dorcas, also known as Tabitha.
9: Oh, well, you could have just said Tabitha, Dad.
13: The money that you raise by running laps at the jogathon will go to support the Harmony Corner Church Dorcas Society. We'll restock the food pantry and provide clothes and household items to families in need.
8: We're supporting families who need our help. Hattie, come on over here.
1: Good morning, everyone. Are you getting ready to run some laps?
8: We are. Hattie, I looked over the camper sponsor forms, and well, they all have something in common.
1: They do?
8: Yes, you sponsored every one of these campers.
1: Oh, well, it was for such a good cause.
13: The church really needs this help. Thank you.
8: Campers, what do you all want to say to Hattie?
14: Thanks. Thank you, Hattie.
11: Thank you for sponsoring us, Hattie.
1: Oh, you guys, you're embarrassing me.
8: All right, campers, let's run some laps.
9: Oh, really?
11: It's too early to be running.
8: And then Aaliyah will take you to the pool.
1: Yay!
8: Light jog, loosen up those muscles. Ready, and let's go.
13: Well, I'd better get back to the...
8: Not so fast.
13: What?
8: Craig, you need to be a good example to these kids.
13: Oh, no. You don't expect me to run laps.
8: Oh, I do. Do I need to use my whistle?
13: No, but... Okay. I'll run one lap for the kids.
8: Thank you.
7: Good one, Coach. I've never seen Pastor Peabody run before.
8: Now, Counselor Jake, shouldn't you be a good example for the kids, too?
7: Wait, what? No.
8: Yes, sir. Get out there.
13: Come on, Jake. Let's go.
7: But I... Okay.
1: I could watch this all day. Look at Jake run.
8: Thanks for supporting these kids, Hattie.
1: Of course. Oh, I'm sorry. Excuse me. My Uncle George is calling. Good work, Coach. Keep it up. Hi, Uncle George. What's up?
3: Hattie, could you please come and see me at Trekkers?
1: Oh, sure. I'll swing by there after
3: No, Hattie. Please come right away.
14: Hey, Hattie. Don't the new plants look great? We're going to beautify the hospital flower beds next, and... Hattie?
1: Sorry, I can't talk right now, Wyatt.
14: Is everything okay?
1: I'm about to find out. Uncle George, I'm here.
15: Good. Hattie, sit down.
1: All right, but...
2: Miss Bellamy, take a look at this photo.
1: Okay.
2: Is this the man you met with yesterday?
1: Yeah, that's Trent.
16: That's the guy. I knew I recognized him.
1: What's going on?
2: Miss Bellamy, his name isn't Trent.
1: What? He told me it's Trent Trenton. He's been helping me.
2: His name isn't Trent. He's a confidence man. Trent is an alias.
1: But he runs a charity. He helps orphans stay with their families.
15: Hattie, honey, no such charity exists.
1: That's not true. It just has to, Uncle George.
16: Hattie, listen carefully. Did you give this guy any money?
1: Well, no.
15: Phew. Well, thank goodness.
16: We're not too late.
2: Cease all contact with this individual immediately.
1: Wait, but... Oh, no.
2: What?
1: Yesterday I gave him my bank account information.
16: No.
1: Yeah, he said he needed it to establish a link between...
16: Deputy, get Lewis here now.
2: One step ahead of you. Officer Lewis, please respond to Trekkers immediately. We have a situation. Over.
15: Now wait, Hattie, it might not be too late. Run over to the bank and check on your account.
1: I can check it right now. I have a banking app right on my phone.
16: Well, log in.
1: Okay, logging in. Oh, please let it be all right. It's... Oh, I feel dizzy.
2: Mr. Simon, grab her before she falls over.
15: Hattie!
1: Oh, I've lost it all. Everything my parents left me. It's all lost.
16: Deputy, I told you to nab that guy yesterday. I told you.
2: And I told you yesterday I can't arrest someone until there's a crime.
15: Gentlemen.
16: Well, now you've got yourself a crime, haven't you? How are you going to fix it?
2: We're going to find this guy.
16: Lewis is here. Get out there and get him.
2: What do you think it looks like I'm doing?
1: Oh, no.
15: Guy, Bo, stop it. You're upsetting Hattie. Bo, go and find this Trent and keep me posted.
2: Yes, sir.
16: Here's a glass of water, Hattie.
1: Thank you.
16: I'm sorry I was so agitated. I just can't stand to see that guy taking advantage of you.
1: It's all my fault, though. I lost it all.
14: Dad, Mr. Simon, is Hattie okay?
15: Wyatt, Hattie had some bad news.
14: Deputy Bo and Officer Lewis just sped out of here with their lights flashing.
15: Yes, Hattie has had some shocking news.
14: Are you sick, Hattie?
16: Son, I'm not sure Hattie wants to talk about it.
1: It's all right. You can tell Wyatt. But I'm just so embarrassed. Please don't tell anyone else.
14: Of course not. I'm just worried about you.
16: Hattie met with a guy named Trent yesterday. But I recognized him. He took all of Hattie's inheritance.
14: All of it?
16: Yeah.
14: Oh, let's get that guy. Where is he?
16: The officers will take care of it, son.
14: Hattie, I don't know what to say.
1: There's nothing to say.
17: Excuse me, I have a delivery for Hattie Bellamy.
15: How can I help you?
17: Yeah, I got a flat of plants and flowers out front.
1: Oh, Uncle George, I can't pay for them now.
15: Ah, well, we'll have to send them.
16: I got this. Come on, Wyatt. Let's give this guy a hand unloading our plants and flowers. We have some beautification to do.
1: Thank you, guy.
16: Don't mention it. Really. People might think I'm getting soft.
14: It'll be okay, Hattie. Your secret is safe with me.
1: Thanks, Wyatt. Oh, Uncle George,
15: Now, you don't have to say anything. Here's a tissue.
1: Thank you.
15: I'll put on the kettle. How does some chamomile tea sound?
1: Will you put maple syrup in it?
15: Of course.
1: Okay, thanks.
15: Officer Lewis and Deputy Bo will find him.
1: How did I let this happen? My parents shouldn't have trusted me with all that money.
15: No, Hattie, it's not your fault. You are trying to do something good.
1: Yeah, but you tried to warn me not to spend all my money. I should have listened to you, Uncle George.
15: One chamomile tea with maple syrup.
1: Thanks. Just like you made me when I was little.
15: Yes. Yes, it is.
1: Thank you for taking care of me. I love spending every summer in Discovery Mountain.
15: Hattie, that's what family is for.
1: I know, but not every kid who loses their parents has a family that can take care of them.
15: And that's what you were trying to do, weren't you? Make sure other kids like you had family they could go to.
1: Yeah, but I guess I was being naive, wasn't I?
15: Naive?
1: The world is a terrible place. Why did I think I could make a difference?
15: Bad things do happen. We lose loved ones, like your parents, far too young.
1: I remember them, a little.
15: They were good people. Hattie, you are too.
1: I am?
15: Yes, the generous acts of one good person can make a big difference. You can change lives.
1: I thought I could. But now, I lost it all.
15: I believe that you'll have another chance.
1: To make a difference?
15: Yes. And your generous acts will have a ripple effect, perhaps for generations.
1: A faith ripple?
15: Yes, exactly.
1: Thanks, Uncle George. I pray you're right.
15: Me too, Hattie. Me too.
6: Will Officer Lewis and Deputy Beau catch this man who calls himself Trent? I hope that Mr. Simon is right. We'll check in with our campers again right after this break.
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6: As Hattie tries to go back to her duties as activities director, Tisha sets up the looms in the craft tent.
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19: Nice, your hats look good, girls.
21: Thanks.
22: Natasha, can you stay?
19: Stay?
22: Yeah, I radioed you this morning. Chris is sharing his testimony.
19: Oh, I'm having trouble with my radio. But sure, I can stay. I'd love to hear it.
22: Oh, good.
19: Say, Tisha, does Charlotte seem to be happier today?
22: Yes, I think so. She's really good with that loom. It seems to make her happy to craft.
19: I think so, too. That's good. What was that?
22: Oh, just Kylie knocking some looms off the table again.
23: Sorry, Miss Tisha.
22: She donated her glasses.
19: That's where her glasses are? She can't see a thing without them.
22: I know.
24: Here's my aunt, Mr. Chris.
25: Well, thank you for walking me over, Zoe.
24: You're welcome.
22: Hey, Chris. Thanks for coming over again.
25: Anytime. Now, I could really use an assistant when I talk to the campers.
24: I can help you.
25: I was hoping you'd volunteer, Zoe. Is that okay, Tisha?
22: Of course. Ready to begin?
25: Ready when you are.
22: Listen up, campers. While you're working on your hats on the looms, Chris is going to tell you a little story.
25: Thanks, Tisha. Now, Assistant Zoe, hold this up high so everyone can see it.
24: Okay.
25: This doll is about 9 inches tall.
24: Oh, it's cute.
25: It is cute. This doll looks like a baby, but it's much smaller than most babies.
24: My baby cousin was way bigger.
25: That's right, Zoe. Most babies are much bigger. But this is how big I was when I was born.
24: You were super small.
25: Yes, super small. The doctors didn't think I would live, but my family and our friends prayed for me, and you know what happened?
24: You lived?
25: I sure did. Babies born this small need a lot of extra medical help to stay alive.
24: And hats, don't forget.
25: I won't. Thanks, Zoe. Babies this small and born this early have a hard time regulating their body temperatures. That's why these hats you're making are so important.
24: The hats keep their super small heads warm.
25: When I was born, God had a plan for me. I was born so small that the doctors didn't think I

0: You and me and all the campers?
1: All the campers. God loves us all the same. He doesn't have favorites.
0: Mr. Chris, can we try the hats on the doll now?
1: Sure, Zoe. Great idea.
2: All right, girls. Next stop, drama tent.
3: Ouch! Oops. Sorry, Natasha. I didn't see you there.
2: Kylie, you stepped on my toe.
3: Are you okay?
2: Yes, I'm fine, but girl, you need to wear your glasses.
3: Oh, I managed just fine without them.
2: Fine? No way.
4: Natasha, my narrator. Grab a script. You can start us off today.
2: Okay.
5: Hey, Mr. Garcia, can you settle an argument between Owen and me?
4: Well, I can surely try. What is it?
5: So, my character, Adriel.
4: Yeah?
6: He's not in the Bible, right? I mean, come on, I've read the whole book of Acts, and there's no Adriel.
4: Well, you're right, Owen.
6: Told ya.
5: Oh, man.
4: Now, wait a minute. But Adriel believed in God because of Tabitha, remember?
5: Yeah, the faith ripple.
4: And the book of Acts mentions 6 men of Joppa who believed.
5: So Adriel is in the Bible.
4: Well, not exactly. We made up a name for him. But yes, there were men just like him who believed because of Tabitha.
6: So, we're both wrong?
4: Nah, I'd say you're both right.
6: All right.
4: Okay, everyone, grab your scripts and let's get started while we have our narrator here.
2: Where should we start?
4: Let's start at the beginning. Natasha, you read us in with the opening narration.
2: At Joppa, there was a certain disciple named Tabitha. This woman was full of good works and charitable deeds.
4: Devin, that's a big box. What's inside?
7: I don't know. Stan dropped it off at the cafeteria and I said I'd bring it over.
4: Well, let's take a look. Hey, everyone, gather around. It's our costumes.
3: I can't wait to see them.
7: I never knew costumes could be so heavy.
4: Well, let's open it up and see.
8: Wait, stop.
4: Stop?
8: Don't open that box.
4: Okay, Hattie. Is everything okay?
8: I need to inspect the costumes before you hand them out.
6: Oh, come on. Can't we just try them on?
8: No, we can't get them dirty. They have to go back to the office with me.
4: Oh, okay. No problem. Leave them in the box, everyone.
7: All that work and we can't see them?
3: Oh, I was hoping to look at mine.
9: Counselor Natasha?
2: Georgia, what are you doing in the drama tent?
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4: Okay, everyone, places. Narrator? Natasha? Okay, now where'd she go?
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2: Thanks, Georgia. Hello, Natasha. Simon speaking.
12: Oh, hello. Is this Natasha, the girls' counselor?
2: Yes, that's me.
12: Oh, good. I'm Eva. I'm Cody and Charlotte's aunt.
2: Their aunt? Ah, I see. You dropped them off at camp, right?
12: Yes. Yes, that's me.
2: Did you need me to give a message to Charlotte?
12: I'm not sure. It's my mom.
2: Is everything okay?
12: My mom, Charlotte, and Cody's grandmother is very sick.
2: I'm so sorry to hear that.

0: Cody and Charlotte know. They've been worried about her.
1: That explains a lot.
0: Oh, are they doing okay at camp?
1: Charlotte's been withdrawn, but she seems a little better today.
0: Oh, that's good. And let me guess, Cody's acting like nothing in the world is wrong.
1: Yeah, that's what Jake tells me. Oh, he's the boys' counselor.
0: Oh, I know who Jake is. Cody told me all about him after last year's camp.
1: The boys really love Jake.
0: I know, and, well, I could use your advice.
1: Yes?
0: My mom is getting worse quickly. I'm afraid that we're going to lose her.
1: I'm sorry.
0: It might be soon, but it might not. Should I come and get Cody and Charlotte and bring them home?
1: Well, I can't tell you what to do on that. It's up to you. But whatever you decide, we're here to help you.
0: I'm just so overwhelmed right now with the twins and this pregnancy. I don't know what to do.
1: Cody and Charlotte are safe here.
0: My mom is a wonderful person. She's spent her whole life giving to and taking care of others. And now...
1: Now she needs you to take care of her.
0: Yeah, and I don't know what will happen to Cody and Charlotte.
1: Eva, it sounds like your mom needs you right now. You call us if anything changes. We're here to help Cody and Charlotte. And you.
0: And me?
1: Yes. Eva?
0: Yes?
1: Would it be all right if I prayed with you?
0: I'd love that. Please.
1: Okay, let's pray. Dear Heavenly Father, please be with Eva. She's worried about her mom and Cody and Charlotte. Lord, please be with her and draw close to her mom. Comfort her and wrap your arms around her in love. Amen.
0: You have no idea how much that meant to me.
1: Jake and I are here to help with Cody and Charlotte. Here's my cell phone number. Call me the moment you need anything. Are you ready for the number?
0: Ready.
1: 970-622.
2: It's been a full day of activities for our campers and an emotional day for Hattie. As the campers gather around the campfire, can Hattie forget her worries? Let's join them.
3: Gather around, campers. It's time to sing our theme song. You ready?
4: We're ready.
3: Good. Let's go.

0: Lovers, that was awesome. Now, before we keep singing, there's something we all need to do. Hattie, are you still here?
1: What, me? Yes, I'm still here.
0: Come on up here.
1: Oh, no thank you.
0: All right, stay there. Hattie, we all want to say thank you. Right, campers? Come on now.
2: Thank you, Hattie.
3: Yay, Hattie.
4: You're the best, Hattie.
5: Thank you, Hattie.
3: Thanks, Hattie.
1: Oh, you don't have to thank me.
0: Hattie, your generous acts of service have made this summer camp possible. Thank you for the costumes, the plants popping up all around town. Thanks for making this camp theme possible.
1: I was just helping out for a good cause.
0: None of this would be possible without your generous desire to give to others, Hattie.
1: I can't do this anymore. Everyone, listen up. I don't deserve your thanks. I lost all the money my parents left me. I lost it all.
0: Oh, Hattie, I'm sorry.
1: Guy paid for the plants, or they'd be going back, but I can't save the drama production.
0: The drama production?
1: Yes, I can't pay for the costumes. They all have to go back tomorrow. I'm so sorry, everyone. I ruined everything.
0: Hattie, wait, don't go.
6: Mr. Garcia, the drama production is ruined?
0: No. We'll go on. Somehow, we'll figure it out. We'll just have to pray.
7: Director Doug, Hattie is not doing well, is she?
8: No, she's had quite a shock.
7: Yeah, finding out she lost all her inheritance, that's a shock. I hope that Officer Lewis and Deputy Beau find Trent or whatever his real name is.
8: Yeah, me too, and that the drama production can go on.
7: Yes, and Cody and Charlotte's grandma isn't well. You know, it really exercised my faith to hear Natasha praying with their Aunt Eva.
8: Yeah, me too. You know, praying with others isn't always easy to do.
7: That's true. And we exercised our faith today with Chris, too, didn't we?
8: Yes, we did. Chris is played by our friend Easy.
7: Yes, you got to know Easy a number of months ago on social media, didn't you?
8: I did. He's a regular listener. And you know, Chris's story is part of Easy's testimony.
7: That's right. Easy was born early, and doctors didn't expect him to survive, but he did.
8: His testimony is really powerful. It

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You remember Adam, the very first man that God made, and you remember hearing about his wife, whose name was Eve. Well, Adam and Eve lived in the beautiful Garden of Eden. Oh, it was so very lovely and so very beautiful. But you remember what happened to them. Well, they disobeyed God, and because they had disobeyed the Lord, they would have to leave that beautiful garden and go out of the garden. And remember that very sad day when Adam with his wife Eve, and they had made for themselves clothes out of fig leaves for a covering, because you see, they were so guilty and so ashamed that they had disobeyed God. And I suppose Eve was crying and sobbing for the very first time. Her heart was broken, and Adam was very sad. And remember, as they went out of that beautiful Garden of Eden, what God who knew what they had done and who still loved them. Remember, God took a lamb and killed that lamb and shed the lamb's blood. And Adam and Eve, well, God made them clothes from that lamb. And as they walked out of the garden, God made a promise that one day somebody would come who would take their punishment for their sin. And so as Adam and Eve left that beautiful garden, never again to come in it. And from now on, they would have to work very hard. Adam would work until the sweat would just pop off his forehead and drip down his face. And he'd have to plant the fields and harvest them and dig and hoe and water and cultivate. And Eve, oh, she would have to work. They would both have sickness and sorrow and pain. And one day their bodies would die. Well, as that day they walked out of the beautiful Garden of Eden, and then they had to begin their very hard work. And Adam was very busy. He planted the garden and made food. And the very first little boy that was ever born, the first baby ever born into the world, his name was Cain. And soon he had a little brother whose name was Abel. And Cain and Abel, well, Mother Eve, I don't know when they took their afternoon nap, but she probably told them stories, bedtime stories. She told them something very true, that she and their father had one time lived in a beautiful garden until they did what God told them not to do. And ever since then, they'd had to work very, very hard. And as the boys grew up, they heard all about the Garden of Eden. And they heard about the true and living God. And they heard that one day, if they wanted to worship God, they would have to make an offering, kill a lamb, and sacrifice it to God. For God had set the example in the Garden of Eden himself, and they must follow his example. And so as the boys grew up, they knew and they understood, and they had a good time like boys do, and they played and ran, and their father put them to work. Oh, that's good for all boys and girls too. And soon, Cain was helping his father as he plowed the fields and planted the corn and the beans and the vegetables, and he'd help bring it in. His brother Abel, oh, he had a job too. His father had him to, somebody had to stay with and take care of those sheep. They'd always get lost if you left them by themselves. And so Abel became a shepherd, for all the family would need clothes, and they would get their clothes from the wool, from the sheep. And so the two boys were very, very busy helping Father Adam and Mother Eve. And by the way, many other boys, sons and daughters, were born into the family of Adam and Eve. But these were the oldest. And one day the two boys thought, we need to worship God. We need to get things right with God. We don't do things always like we ought to, and we're not perfect, and we need to be right with God. And the boys knew how they were to do it. They were to bring an animal, a lamb, and put it on an altar. They didn't know why God wanted it that way, but that's the way they knew he wanted it. And Cain looked around, and he looked at all of his beautiful vegetables that he had grown, and they were very nice. And Cain thought, I'm not going to bring a lamb. I'm going to bring
I'm going to bring the very best of all my vegetables. And so he built an altar out of stones and piled those rocks, those stones up high. And then he got his best fruit. Oh, probably tomatoes and cucumbers and corn and beets and apples and grapes and all kinds of very, very delicious, the very finest and best that he had. And it looked beautiful. It looked so very, very nice. But you know, when Cain began to talk to God, he probably looked up toward heaven and he probably said, God, I'm not what I ought to be, and I've done things that are bad. And he seemed to know down in his very conscience that this was not what God had said. God had said that he was to bring a lamb. Cain didn't want to bring a lamb. He wanted to bring the best of his fruit. And Cain did not offer what God had said. And all through his prayer, he felt guilty. He was very conscious that he had not done what God had said. And God looked down from heaven, and God was very angry with Cain. And Cain became angry too. And Cain said, God, this is the best I've got. I brought you the very best I have. If you don't like that, then well, it's too bad, God. Oh, my. Cain with a rebellious heart, and God would not accept his offering. God would not receive it at all. And Cain, his sins were not forgiven. He could tell there was no difference. In fact, it seemed that the heavens were made of brass. His prayers didn't even get up to God. Cain became very angry. And God spoke to Cain, and God said, Cain, why are you angry? Why is your countenance fallen? And why are you angry? You do what I have said. I will forgive you if you do it the right way. Come to me in the right way. But Cain was stubborn and he was rebellious. And he said, if you don't like what I've brought and the way I've done it, it's tough, God. And Cain would not do it the way that God had said. His brother Abel, he came to make an offering too, for he knew that he was not perfect. He had done many things that were wrong, and he needed to get right with God. Oh, he wanted to very much. Now remember, Abel was a shepherd. His job was to take care of the sheep. And you know how when you're with animals, you grow to love them? Oh, and if you're a shepherd, soon you love all of your sheep. You give them names and, well, they're just very special to you. And I'm sure it was that way with Abel. It would be very hard for him to take one of his own lambs and put it on an altar and kill it and offer it to God. But that's what God had said to do, and God had set the example. So whether he wanted to do it or not, Abel would do what God had said. And so Abel built an altar out of stones. He piled the rocks very high. And then he put a lamb on top of the altar. And he killed the animal and shed its blood. And in his heart, Abel prayed, Dear God, I have sinned. I am not what I ought to be. But you've told us and set the example that we're to bring a lamb. And dear God, here is my lamb. Would you forgive my sins? And as God looked down from the heaven, God saw that Abel believed God. He believed him enough to obey him. And God saw his faith. And the scripture says that fire came and consumed the offering. And Abel knew that he was forgiven. He could feel it in his heart. He knew it in his soul. There was nothing between God and him. They were friends. And I suppose that day that Abel walked away whistling, or maybe he was just singing, or maybe humming,
But in his heart, he knew that he and God were friends. What a great thing it was to have God as your friend. Why, his heart was so happy and he was filled with joy. God was his friend. And his brother, Cain, saw that. And Cain was angry. And Cain was jealous. Why, his brother, God had forgiven his sins. Look how lighthearted he was, how happy he was. Why, you could tell by looking at him that he had made a special friend. God was his friend. And Cain knew in his own heart that he and God were not friends. He had not obeyed God. There was something between them. His sins were not forgiven. And Cain became jealous of his brother, of his brother's peace and of his brother's joy, of his brother's happiness and of his brother's friendship with God. Oh, do you have friendship with God? Is he one of your friends? He wants to be. He wants to be the friend of every human being that's living. And he could be your friend if you would believe on him. If you would trust him in your heart, God would become your very special friend. Well, he was Abel's friend. And Abel knew that he and God were such friends. And every day as he saw Cain look at him very angrily, very, very angrily, Abel thought, why is my brother so angry with me? I haven't done anything to him. I haven't said anything to him, and I haven't hurt him in any way. I don't understand it. He just always seems to have something against me. Well, he did. He did. He was against his brother because his brother was on God's side. And you know what? If you're on God's side, sometimes others who are not right with God will not like you. And you can't figure out why. But the reason is, in their own hearts, they know they are not right with God. And they resent others being right with God. Well, Abel, day by day, he just went about his business, whistling and singing. And I suppose that every day Abel talked with the Lord. He had such a great time of talking with God. It's so good to be a friend of God. You can talk with the King of the universe. And he hears you, and you know he does. And so as the days went by, Abel had a great time. But he noticed this brother of his. Why, he seemed to get angrier and angrier all the time. And one day they were out together and, well, Cain was so very angry and so very furious that he just wanted to do something to his brother. Just anything. Just do something. And do something angrily. And he did. Cain killed his own brother. Why, they had never seen anyone die before. And the blood was spilt there on the ground. And Cain had murdered his own brother. Do you know why he did it? And this is the first murder in the whole world. He did it because he was not right with God. And ever since then, men have been killing men, and brothers have killed brothers, and people have killed people, because in their own heart, they are not right with God. Oh, how God wants us to be right with him, to believe on him and to trust him. And so there out in the fields, Cain killed his own brother, Abel. And God spoke to Cain. And he says, where is your brother Abel? And Cain spoke back to God and said, I don't know. Am I my brother's keeper? I don't have to keep track of him. And Cain did not even love nor care for his brother. There was nothing but hate in his heart because he was not right with God. Well, God did punish Cain, for no man gets away with evil. God always sees to that. Either one way or the other, evil is always punished. You say, well, why does God tell us about those two offerings and the two boys, Cain and Abel? I think the reason God puts this in the Bible is so we can learn something so very special from this. You see, this offering of Cain's is like all the people living today.
who think they can go to heaven just by the good things that they do, their own good works. Many people are trying it. They're trying to be kind of nice and kind of good and trying their very best. But it'll never be good enough to take you to heaven. And it isn't God's way. And God's wrath and God's anger remains on that person. And one day they'll have to go to an eternal place of eternal judgment and be punished forever and ever and ever. But this, oh, this is different. This was a picture of a lamb that pointed to Jesus Christ, who one day, the Lamb of God, the perfect, spotless, sinless Son of God, who left heaven and came to live on earth, to die for our sins, that if we would put our faith and our trust in Him, we could have eternal, everlasting life. And so all who believe on Jesus are like Abel. We have put the Lamb on the altar. 2,000 years ago, Jesus Christ came and was our Lamb whose blood was shed, who hung on the altar of a cross. And by our faith in Him and our trust in Him, we can say, God, I have sinned. I am not what I ought to be. Forgive me. I believe that Jesus Christ is God. I want Him to come into my heart and forgive me. If we do, He forgives us. Won't you ask Him to come into your heart and to forgive you?

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2: Hey, Barrett. Hey, Priscilla.
3: Hey.
4: Hi, Matthew.
3: Where is everyone? I thought a lot more kids would have signed up for band camp this year.
2: Everyone I talked to had scheduling conflicts.
3: It's cool that Mr. Whitaker opened up the little theater for this. It's the perfect place.
5: Well, Mr. Jones.
3: Was the perfect place. Hello, Jay. I guess it was too much to hope that you wouldn't come this year.
5: That's right. You could never hope that much. I'm becoming quite the virtuoso on the supper time triangle. I sense your jealousy. You're intimidated by me. Admit it.
3: The only thing I'll admit is your deep psychological self-absorbed need to compete with me all the time.
6: Is this everyone?
5: Uh-huh.
2: I think so.
4: Yeah.
6: Well, let me say that it's a pleasure to host this year's band camp. I'm really looking forward to hearing what you all learn.
7: Mm-hmm.
6: Now, to kick things off, we decided to begin with something a little different. A competition.
5: Yeah! Oh. Look out, Barrett Jones. Soon you'll be tasting cold steel. The cold steel of my suppertime triangle.
4: I was hoping we'd start off with something fun.
3: Me too.
6: Well, actually, Priscilla, it should be a lot of fun.
5: Yes!
6: And educational.
5: Rats.
6: We'll be doing a kind of team-building exercise. A scavenger hunt.
4: Awesome.
6: All right, now to give the details, let me introduce Eugene Meltzner.
8: Thank you, Mr. Whitaker, and welcome fellow music aficionados. As mentioned, today you will be engaging in a scavenger hunt. Various businesses nearby will be participating, and each one is aware of the rules of play. In addition to testing your speed and cunning, this competition will also test your musical knowledge. I hope all of you reviewed the obscure book of music trivia as suggested when you signed up.
5: A book?
2: Yeah. I've been reading every page.
8: Yes. Good. You'll each be given a clue for a particular item. Once you locate that item, you'll be given the next clue. The first team to return with every item wins.
5: Wins what?
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4: Ew.
3: What are the teams, Eugene?
8: Everyone can choose his or her own partner.
3: Priscilla?
4: Yes, Barrett. I'd love to be your partner.
5: Parker!
2: Jay.
5: You read the trivia book, didn't you?
2: Yeah, but...
5: Yeah, I didn't, so that works out perfectly. We're as complimentary as two corns on a cob.
2: You mean peas?
5: On a cob?
2: No, in a pie.
5: You're talking crazy.
6: Now, does everyone have a partner?
5: Yep.
4: Yes.
6: All right, well then, step up and get a voucher. You'll need it for your first stop.
3: Okay.
2: Thanks, Mr. Whitaker.
4: Where are we going, Mr. Whitaker?
6: Eugene?
8: You should make your way post-haste to Hal's Diner. Sit down at a booth and investigate the menu to receive your first clue.
6: Is everyone ready?
2: Yes.
4: Yeah.
6: On your mark?
5: You're going down, Jones.
6: Get set.
3: You want a competition? You've got one, Jay.

0: Fogarty.
1: Welcome to Hal's. That is my diner, everyone. I assume you're here for Wit's musical scavenger hunt?
2: Yes.
1: Good. Now look over the menu and then raise your hand when you're ready to order.
3: Excuse me.
1: Yep, a girl in the polka dot dress.
3: Are we supposed to eat?
1: It is a restaurant, but it is lunchtime, and Wit has provided vouchers so you get to eat for free.
0: For free? Then bring me the head of a pig on a spit.
1: Do you see a luau? Do I look like I'm wearing a grass skirt? Besides, this isn't about free food. You're looking for the answer to the first clue. Ready?
0: Yeah.
1: Here it is. A marching band marches together, except for this section that stands still in all weather. And the answer will tell you which sandwich to order. Got it?
3: Isn't this exciting, Barrett?
4: A sandwich.
3: Did you know your eyes flicker when you're thinking?
4: The only section that doesn't march is the percussion section. A pit.
3: A what?
4: A pit. That's the name of the section of percussion that doesn't march.
3: A pit's not a sandwich.
4: Let me see the menu. Actually, it is. Sir, excuse me.
1: Ready to order, young fella?
4: Absolutely. We'd like we'd like two pit barbecue sandwiches, please.
1: Good job. You're the first ones to get it.
4: All right.
3: Can we have our next clue now?
1: Well, you have to eat your sandwiches first. May I have your vouchers?
3: Here you go.
1: Thanks. I'll be right out.
4: Look at Jay. He's steaming in that booth. He has no idea. He's looking over here. Acts like we haven't figured it out.
3: Did you know your nose crinkles up when you get excited?
4: Huh?
3: This is so good.
4: You almost jump or so?
3: Last bite.
4: We are definitely ahead. Jay's just getting his order.
3: Jump.
4: Mr. House Diner, over here.
1: All done, I see. Here's your check.
3: Check? We already gave you our vouchers.
1: You need to check your check. And take the menu with you. It's one of the things you're supposed to collect. Have fun, you two.
4: Thanks.
3: What's the check say, Barrett? Is it our next clue?
4: Yep. Listen to this. Eating a sandwich wasn't really that rough, but solving this clue might prove to be tough. In a wide open space outside in a yard, look for equipment that's held by the guard.
3: The marching band color guard?
4: I remember reading about that in the music trivia book. A wide open space outside in a yard.
3: McAllister Park, maybe.
4: I think I know. Come on.
3: Okay.

0: The courthouse square?
1: Yeah. When you mentioned McAllister Park, I thought of the statue of Wolfgang Auer here. Mr. Whitaker taped little conductor batons along the length of his sword.
0: With clues attached to them. Take one.
1: You've gotten this far, so you may think you're clever, but the stars and stripes may stump you forever. The top of a pole may seem easy to see, but look for the maker on a special marquee. What?
0: Stars and stripes. That would be flags, right?
1: Right, but flags aren't musical. Wait a minute. What's the song we march to every band practice?
0: The school fight song?
1: No. Stars and Stripes Forever.
0: Which is about the flag. And there's one in the center of the park.
1: But the clue said that the top of the pole will seem easy to see, but look for the maker on a special marquee.
0: What's a marquee?
1: It's like a sign that sticks out over a theater or a hotel or a store.
0: Those are all over Odyssey.
1: Let's think about the maker.
0: The composer of the song?
1: Uh-huh. Who wrote Stars and Stripes Forever?
0: I know. Francis Scott Key.
1: Sorry. John Philip Sousa.
0: Sousa?
1: Yeah.
0: As in Sousa Sporting Goods?
1: Just like it. Let's go.
0: Okay.

0: We're almost here. Come on, stop.
1: Okay. That was a nightmare. Okay, Parker. We're here. Where's the next clue?
0: On Wolfgang Gower's sword.
1: Hey, you're right. A bunch of clues are taped here. We should take all of them. Then no one behind us will know what to do next.
0: No, that would be cheating.
1: I prefer to think of it as proactive winning.
0: Just one, Jay.
1: Whatever.
0: What's it say?
1: Something about Stars and Stripes.
0: The song by John Philip Sousa?
1: If you say so. But did he also write something about a marquess?
0: What? That's marquee. Sousa Sporting Goods has a large marquee.
1: Well, then come on, then.
0: However, Mr. Sousa passed away a few weeks ago, and it's now Zaborski Sports.
1: What song did Zaborski write?
0: None that I know of. But that book of musical trivia also mentioned that John Philip Sousa had an instrument named after him. Tuba.
1: John Philip Tuba?
0: No! The tuba's also known as the sousaphone.
1: So we should go to the phone company.
0: No, we should go to the music store.
1: That's what I meant.
2: Hi, we're with the scavenger hunt?
3: Sorry, we don't have hunting supplies.
4: No, you don't understand. We're looking for our next clue.
3: We don't do board games either.
2: No. We're on a band camp scavenger hunt. You know, music?
4: I guess Sousa Sporting Goods wasn't our next stop.
3: Sousa Sporting Goods? You must not have heard. We're Zaborski's Sports now.
2: Oh, man.
3: Ugh, the new banner must have fallen off again.
4: Oh.
3: Excuse me, I have to go put that banner back up. Just do me a favor and give me a shout if the phone rings.
4: Now what?
2: Phone! Ah! How could I be so dense?
4: What?
2: Come on, we need to get to the music store.
4: Okay.
1: Oh, I have a cramp.
5: Welcome to Polymers Records and Musical Supplies.
0: Thanks. Do you have any tubas?
5: Back wall.
1: This will be a day long remembered by Barrett Jones. The day he was not the most amazing guy in the room. Today, at the band thingy, everyone will look at me and say, "Wow, that Jay, what a guy. He sure knows a lot about everything."
0: You really need to move on, Jay.
1: What's the fun in that?
6: Greetings, Matthew, Jay.
0: Eugene, this must mean we came to the right place.
1: It does?
6: It does indeed. Here's the item you're to collect.
0: A miniature tuba? Cool.
6: And here is your next clue.
0: This tone helps you tell different instruments apart. Paul Bunyan would yell it when a tree fall would start.
1: Ooh, I know this one. Falsetto? Get it? Fall, as in a tree falling?
6: No.
0: I know. Timber.
1: That's not a tone.
0: It is. And since Paul Bunyan was a lumberjack, he would have yelled, "Timber!"
6: Very good, Matthew. You are correct. And this is for you.
0: Thanks, Eugene.
1: Give it here. Ooh, there's money inside.
6: Mm-hmm. 5 crisp $1 bills. You'll need them for the rest of the hunt, so be frugal.
0: Will do.
1: So where do we go? What's the next clue?
6: You just said it.
0: Timber? The lumber store?
1: Eugene's grinning. That must be a yes.
6: I wasn't grinning. I have a chive in my tooth.
1: Mm-hmm.
6: There we go.
4: Hi.
2: Hey, guys.
0: Oh, hey.
1: Barrett. Come on, Parker. Let's get moving. The chase is on.
2: That would be a trumpet.
0: You're right.
1: That's broke.
6: Baroque is the correct answer.
1: Huh?
4: A flat.
7: That's right.
0: Sounds like a clock. I know, second.
6: As in the second degree of the diatonic scale. Well done, Matthew.
2: Vibrato.
8: Yes.
0: More cowbell?
8: That's right.
4: Pitch.
2: Register. Allegro.
0: Vivace.

0: 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We always love hearing from you.
1: The other teams are pretty far back. I haven't seen any of them in ages. I think it's just us against Jay and Matthew now.
2: The only reason they're even in this race is because of Matthew.
1: Yeah.
2: Hey, look, there's the thrift store.
1: We need to hurry. Okay, read the clue again?
2: Right. A merchant of thrift is your next to last place, with antique composition to further your race. Think clowns and performers in high trapeze flight, which is all set to music for their thrills and delight.
1: Oh, okay. Clowns and performers in high trapeze flight.
2: A circus! Didn't Mr. Whitaker's book say something about a composer of circus music?
1: King something or something King.
2: Carl King!
1: I think you're right. Wait, Priscilla, look. Jay and Matthew are right over there.
2: We caught up.
1: Yeah, they're looking through the sheet music section. You should do the same.
2: Where will you be?
1: I'll look through the book section. Maybe there's a book on this King guy with his music.
2: Okay.
1: Carl King.
3: Excuse me? What do you think of these shoes?
1: Uh-huh.
3: The shoes, do they look nice on me?
1: Yeah. They're nice shoes.
3: I really need these shoes. How much are they?
1: The sticker says
3: $2.99. Oh.
1: Well, what's wrong?
3: I only have $1. I guess I can't have any shoes.
1: You don't have any shoes?
3: Mama says we can't afford them.
4: Yeah! No! I found it, Barrett! I found it!
1: Really?
2: It was in the boxes of sheet music after all. It's called Circus Days. Let's go pay for it and then get out of here before the guys find one.
1: Okay.
3: Bye.
1: Bye. Come on.

0: Excuse me, will you take a dollar for these shoes?
1: Sorry, hon. They're $2.99.
2: Shall I read it? Barrett.
3: Huh?
2: What's wrong?
3: That little girl. She doesn't have any shoes. I'll be right back.
2: Barrett.
3: Excuse me?
4: Yes?
3: Here, let me help her pay for those. You have $1, right?
0: Uh-huh.
3: And I have two. And how much does that make?
0: Three?
3: That's right.
0: Thank you.
3: You're welcome. Now you have shoes.
0: Yay!
4: That's really nice of you.
3: No big deal. Bye.
0: Bye. Thanks for the shoes.
2: That was so sweet.
3: Yeah, well, let me see the clue.
5: Ha-ha! Thought you had us, didn't you, Barrett? You'd have to wake up pretty early in the morning. Ta-da! Found another piece of sheet music. See? The Walking Frog.
3: Appropriate.
1: Next
3: Come
1: line.
3: On, Priscilla. Let's go outside.
1: That's 99 cents.
5: Here's a dollar.
2: What's the clue?
3: This president said, I just feel like marching always when that tune is played. Bring a picture of this president back to the little theater with you with the money you were given.
2: Hmm. That doesn't rhyme.
3: Well, the song's pretty obvious.
2: Really? What is it?
3: Hail to the Chief. It's a marching band tune that gets played for the president.
2: But which president said the quote?
3: Think of the clue. Bring a picture of this president with the money you were given.
2: The president's face is on the money.
3: Right. And which president's face is on the dollars we were given?
2: George Washington.
3: Bing, bing, bing. If I remember what our music book said, the first time that song was played to honor a U.S. president was to commemorate George Washington's birthday.
2: Ah.
3: Oh, no.
2: What?
3: I gave our last $2 to that little girl for her shoes.
2: Oh.
6: Hey, guys. Sounds like you figured out the clue.
5: And that you're fresh out of these. Aw, oh, that's so sad. I have $2. I suppose I could give you one.
2: Really?
5: No, of course not really. Hail to Jason Mouse, who wins the scavenger hunt. Barrett Jones loses cause he's such a chump.
6: Hey.
5: A gumball machine. Woohoo! All right, let's see. To the victor goes the victory gumball. Sorry, Parker. I only have the one penny. Come on, let's get back to Wits End and claim our prize. Ooh, that was a bubble. See you later, losers.
6: Sorry, guys.
3: That's all right.
6: See you back there.
3: Bye.
2: See you, Matthew.
5: Bye-bye.
2: Well?
3: I'm sorry, Priscilla. I lost the race for us.
2: That's all right. But it was for a good cause, right? That little girl has a pair of shoes.
0: Hi.
3: Oh, hi there. I see you're wearing your new shoes.
0: Yep, they're really comfy.
7: Angie, come on, honey. Let's go.
0: Mommy, this is the man who gave me the money for my shoes.
7: Really? Well, that was nice of you. Though I wish you'd have asked me first. The last thing Angie needs is another pair of shoes.
3: Another pair?
7: She has a closet full already.
3: But Angie, I thought you said that you didn't have any shoes, that you couldn't afford them.
0: I don't have any of these kind.
7: I told her we couldn't afford another pair. I'd be in the poorhouse if I bought her a pair of shoes every time she asked for one. Well, we'd better go. Daddy's waiting for us at the mall.
0: Okay, bye, mister. I like my shoes.
3: Bye. Wow. Do I feel foolish?
2: How are you supposed to know? We should probably get back.
3: Yeah. At least there's no hurry now. I really blew it, Mr. Whitaker.
8: Oh, why?
3: We could have won. We could have been first.
2: It wouldn't be so bad if we actually helped that little girl. She wasn't poor at all.
8: Well, I don't see what that has to do with anything.
3: Are you kidding me?
8: Well, not at all. Barrett, every now and then we get tested like this to see what our priorities are. It says a lot about our character, who we are when we do the right thing regardless of how it turns out. Especially since only God alone ever knows what's going to happen with our good actions. So, I don't know, but I'd say the two of you passed with flying colors. You put somebody else's needs ahead of winning the hunt. And yes, you made a mistake about the girl being poor, but that doesn't mean you made a mistake. You made a choice, and you chose well. I'm very proud of both of you.
3: Thanks. That makes me feel better. A little.
5: Barrett.
3: Until now.
6: Hi, guys.

0: guys.
1: I guess congratulations are in order.
2: Yeah, because this time we got what we deserved more than you, who deserve not to get what we deserve.
3: Jay.
4: Mr. Whittaker.
3: Ah.
4: I have returned, and I understand that we may have a winner.
2: Oh, there's no may about it. You're looking at him.
3: Oh,
2: and Parker, too.
4: Oh, great. Now, to make it official and present your prize, I need only make certain you have collected all of the necessary items.
0: Oh, they're here on the table.
4: Yes. Yes. Oh, well, you're missing the final item.
0: The picture of George Washington? Isn't the dollar there?
4: Yes, the dollar is here, but that's not the correct item.
2: It isn't? But I thought George Washington sang Hail to the Chief at his birthday.
0: Or something like that.
4: It wasn't George Washington who said, "I feel like marching always when that tune is played." Though it's true that Hail to the Chief was played to commemorate Washington's birthday after Washington died.
2: Oh, no! Oh.
1: Who else would Hail to the Chief refer to? Especially when it comes to money.
0: Yeah.
4: Ooh, a few people, I suppose. If Hail to the Chief were the correct song.
0: What? It's not.
3: That quote wasn't referring to Hail to the Chief.
4: Mm-mm.
3: It was referring to the song Dixie.
0: Oh. Dixie.
3: And the statement was made by...
5: I remember now. Abraham Lincoln.
4: Mm-hmm.
0: But Lincoln is on the $5 bill. And you gave us the $1 bills with Washington on them.
3: That's right. But Lincoln's image is found on another form of currency.
2: It is?
1: Oh, the penny. Like this one I got at the thrift store.
4: Jay, you should have received a penny as change at the thrift store, didn't you?
2: He
0: used it to buy a victory gumball instead.
4: Oh. Well, then it appears, unless I'm mistaken, that Barrett and Priscilla here are our winners.
2: This is not possible!
0: Yes.
3: No. Well, congratulations, you two. You did the right thing, and you won the game.
1: Thanks, Mr. Whittaker.
4: But no one leaves a loser. Your consolation prize is the knowledge you'll acquire this weekend during camp. And since there's no time like the present, we should employ our post-hunt time appropriately by reviewing the 7 Greek modes.
6: Oh,
4: everyone,
6: man.
4: Repeat after me. Ionian.
6: Ionian.
4: Dorian.
6: Dorian.
4: Phrygian.
7: In today's episode, Barrett put his love into action by seeing someone else's need and doing his best to help. Whether he realized it or not, he was living an idea found in the first letter of John 3:17-18, which says, "If anyone has material possessions and sees his brother in need but has no pity on him, how can the love of God be in him?" Dear children, let us not merely say that we love each other. Let us show the truth by our actions. The point is for us to be willing to put others ahead of our own desires. Or as 1 Corinthians 13:5 reminds us, love is not self-seeking. It's willing to sacrifice in the same way Jesus sacrificed for us. 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It's called The Amazing Loser. It's one of 12 episodes in Album 54, Clanging Cymbals, inspired by 1 Corinthians 13. 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Today's episode was written by Kirby Atkins and Dave Arnold and directed by Dave Arnold. Our sound design was by Christopher Deal, with the most profound apologies to James Sanderson for Jay's rendition of Hail to the Chief. Today's cast included Andy Pessoa, Gatlin Green, Whit Hertford, and Zach Callison. And I'm Chris, hoping you'll join us again next time for more Adventures in Odyssey.
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1: Hi, I'm Zach. It seems like the Richter family has been through a lot these days, and I've got a feeling it's not over yet. So, let's fasten our seatbelts as we go beyond Gilead.

0: Your car's ready. You can go anytime.
1: Awesome.
2: Congratulations, Carrie. I'm very pleased to welcome you to the Richter family.
3: Thank you, Mrs. Richter.
2: Oh, please, call me Monica.
3: Thank you, Monica.
4: You're going to be my sister.
3: Oh,
4: yes.
5: Congratulations. Welcome to the chaos.
6: Monica, I'm so glad you're still here.
2: Mr. Paulson, what are you doing here?
6: We don't have time for that, Monica. I need to get you back to Coleraine as soon as I can.
2: What? Why?
6: Well, you're dangerously close to breaking your agreement. If you do, you'll be under arrest. Again. Now, Monica, I know you were running, but...
2: I don't think I will be anymore.
6: What?
2: I'm going to testify.
7: Monica Richter?
2: Yes?
6: Agent Dittman, I'm glad you're here. I was just getting ready to call you.
7: Sure you were. Save it. According to the terms of your plea bargain arrangement, Monica Richter, you're under arrest for fleeing the jurisdiction.
6: No.
7: You have the right to remain silent.
4: No.
7: Anything you say can and will be used against you.
6: Mr. Dittman, can we talk?
7: What's up?
6: Over here, please.
7: Mrs. Richter, stay right where you are, please. You aren't getting out of my sight.
6: My client will testify.
7: But she fled.
6: She's been emotionally traumatized. First the arrest, then you knew her husband just died.
7: I'm sorry to hear that. However...
8: Can you please level with me?
7: I don't know about
8: what's going on.
2: It's a lot of things. You don't need to know all the details.
8: I think I do.
2: You said you'd trust me.
8: Yes, but I am worried about you. I know you've been through a lot, but... Well, there's something you're not telling me.
2: It's my job to protect my kids, and no matter
8: Mom,
2: what...
8: I'm not a kid anymore.
2: I suppose you're right. Caleb, it's... complicated, very complicated.
8: Okay.
6: Monica.
2: Yes?
6: I'm sorry to interrupt, but we've worked out a deal with Agent Dittman. You won't be arrested.
2: Oh, good.
6: But you'll be electronically tethered. That means they'll know where you are 24/7.
9: We've got it, sir. I could pull it up on your system.
10: Do it.
11: Hello, Monica.
4: No, this is Maya. Who's this?
11: Maya, it's William Paulson, your mother's attorney.
10: That's the youngest daughter?
9: Correct, sir.
4: We're at a garage. Our car broke down.
9: There's more.
11: Where are you?
4: I'm not sure, but I can let you talk to Caleb. He knows.
10: Now,
11: Caleb's there too?
10: If only Tiffany were there as well.
9: That's what I wanted to show you. This is from the Brodsky phone.
5: So I had to sneak into the office to call you. It's ridiculous, I know.
11: So when will you be back?
5: I don't know. They're fixing our van right now.
10: All of them together. We couldn't have arranged this better ourselves. Thank you, Monica. So helpful of you. You trace their location?
9: Better than that.
11: Make sure your mother doesn't leave before I get there.
12: Okay. We're off I-79, just outside of Greenville.
10: Oh, they've made this much too easy for us. Bill?
13: Yes, sir.
10: Come in, please.
7: Yes, sir.
10: Mr. Mincer, I have an assignment for you.
8: The car has a full tank of gas, and here are the keys, so you can drive my car back to school.
4: I'm gonna miss you.
8: You too, but I need to be with Mom right now, just for a little while. Something's up.
4: Oh, really?
8: Yeah, really. Actually, it's more than usual, even for us.
7: Just made reservations at a motel for tonight.
8: All right.
7: About the halfway point. So you'll be driving the minivan with your sisters?
8: Yes, sir.
7: All right. I want you in front of the pack where I can keep an eye on you. Your mother's in the back of my car, and Mr. Paulson will bring up the rear. Got ourselves a regular parade.
8: Bye, Carrie.
4: Bye, Caleb. I love you.
8: Love you, too.
5: Can we get on the road? Ugh, that agent guy has no taste in motels. You know you're in trouble when the sign out front brags that they have color TV.
8: Yeah, call it a journey to the past.
5: It's a trip, all right.
8: Where did Maya go?
5: She said she needed some alone time.
8: It's late. Is she okay?
5: She'll be fine.
1: God, why? I always dreamed of the day I would get married, and my dad would walk me down the aisle. But that day will never come. Why did you take him? I led my dad to you and you took him away from me. Why?
2: Maya?
1: Oh, Mom.
2: Are you all right?
1: Yeah.
2: For some reason, I don't believe you.
7: Just a reminder, Mrs. Richter, that you can't go anywhere without me knowing, in case you get any ideas.
2: I remember all too well, thank you. I'm trying to talk with my daughter here, if you wouldn't mind.
7: Be my guest.
2: Maya, what's wrong?
1: I just miss Dad.
2: Yeah, I miss him too. It's at a time like this, Maya, that you have to reach down inside yourself and find your own strength.
1: But I need God right now.
2: I don't want to attack your religion, but what kind of God would take away your father like that?
1: I don't know why God allowed it to happen. That's why I'm upset with him right now. But I still trust him with all my heart.
2: That doesn't make sense.
1: A few days ago, you took us away from home, and you wouldn't tell us what was going on. I didn't tell you this, but I was really frustrated with you. But even though I was frustrated, I trusted you.
2: I appreciate that.
1: It's because I knew you were doing your best to look out for me.
2: Hmm.
1: Yeah, it's the same with God. I don't understand him sometimes, but I know he loves me, and he wants what's best for me. That's why I pray. Tell him everything that's on my heart. When I'm upset, or worried, or when I'm happy and just want to tell him. And I listen for his voice.
2: It's good you have your religion to lean on in times like this.
1: It's not a religion, Mom. It's a real relationship with a real God. A couple of weeks ago, Dad told me his deepest wish.
2: Your father had lots of dreams and hopes.
1: But his deepest wish was for you to find God, like he did.
2: Well, it's getting late. I think we'd both better turn in.
1: Mom, pray.
2: What?
1: Try it. Pray. Just talk to God. You're going through a really hard time. Talk to him about it. He'll listen.
2: Sometime. Maybe I will.

0: calling at 2:30 in the morning? Hello?
1: Michelle, I hope you aren't growing a conscience.
0: I think you have the wrong number.
1: Oh, no, Mrs. Richter. You've got your number. It seems you've had a change of heart about testifying. But we're gracious. So now we'll give you one last chance with a warning. Do not testify against us, Mrs. Richter.
0: I will testify. You can't intimidate me.
1: You're making things very difficult for yourself and for your children who are with you.
0: How did you know that...
2: Everything all right back there, Mrs. Richter?
0: I suppose so.
3: I'm assuming your son handles driving in the rain all right.
0: He's perfectly capable.
3: I think we may have to.
2: What? Oh, you see this guy? Cut right in front of me.
0: He stopped!
2: What?
0: Paulson, no! Mr. Dittman. Mr. Dittman! Oh, no.
4: Monica, are you okay?
0: Dittman is hurt. Badly.
4: Here, take my umbrella.
0: Where are the kids?
4: I guess Caleb drove on. He must not have seen what happened.
0: How could he have missed this?
4: Check on the driver of that SUV. Hello, yes? We have an accident on southbound I-79.
0: Mr. Paulson!
4: Well, hold on. What is it?
0: There's nobody in the car!
4: What?
0: Where are my kids?
4: Didman's in critical condition, but the doctor says it looks like he'll pull through. Are you all right?
0: I want out of this hospital right now. I must find my children.
4: I'll check with the doctor about getting you out of here.
0: The police keep insisting they're probably fine.
4: They told me cell phone coverage is pretty bad in this valley. That's why you haven't been able to...
0: They aren't fine. They're in trouble, Mr. Paulson, and I've got to find them.
4: I'll be right back.
0: Hello?
1: Hello, Mrs. Richter.
0: You! Where are my children?
1: I'm directing the conversation, Mrs. Richter, thank you. First, you don't tell Paulson or anyone that we've called you. Second, you agree not to testify, or things could get much worse. Very quickly. To prove my point, I want you to listen very closely. Maya.
5: Frey, Mom! Frey!
0: Maya!
6: Wow, it's really coming down. I can barely see Mr. Dittman's car behind us.
7: You think we should pull over? It may be... Whoa, that big car just cut between us. Almost like he was...
8: Oh, Mr. Dittman's car just ran into him.
6: We'll pull over.
8: Look out!
6: Whoa.
8: That guy's trying to run you off the road!
6: Hang on, you two.
8: Oh. What are they gonna do to us?
6: I don't know. Maya, are you okay?
7: These ropes are so tight, my hands are going numb. But I'm okay.
6: Just stay calm and pray.
8: Mm-hmm. Yeah, like that's okay. Gonna help!
7: God will help us, Tiffany.
8: Oh.
6: What did that guy tell you?
7: He said he was gonna give me just 5 seconds to talk to Mom.
6: I just wish I knew where we were.
9: Second, you agree not to testify, or things could get much worse. Very quickly. To prove my point, I want you to listen very closely. Maya?
7: Frey, Mom! Frey!
10: What would happen if Gilead went off the air?
11: Hey there! 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
0: Maya! Oh, God. Dear God. I'm not sure if I can trust you, but now I have to. I can't trust me anymore. My ambition has cost dearly. Cost me my father, my husband, my reputation. And now it may cost me my children. God, show me that you're real. Bring my kids back to me. Bring them back. God. God. Yes?
12: May I come in?
0: Yes, you may. Bill? Bill Mincer?
13: You can't tell anyone that you saw me, understand?
0: Yes.
13: I'm working undercover, on my own, to expose Saturnine.
0: Just get me to my kids.
13: They've got a second team coming in to take the kids to another location. That's 20 minutes from now. It's all the time I could buy. Here we are.
0: Which door?
13: The one on the end.
8: Mom!
4: Oh, it's you.
8: Finally!
13: I'll untie Caleb. You get the girls. We've got 5 minutes.
0: Oh, thank God you're all right.
7: Thank who?
0: Thank Mr. Mincer here. Oh. But kids, you can't tell anyone you saw this man. Understand?
8: Oh, yeah. Okay.
13: There you go, Caleb.
4: Thank you.
0: All done.
7: Oh, Mom, it's so good to see you again.
0: You too.
13: There. You're free, sweetheart.
8: Oh, that is much better.
13: Shh. Quick, through that door. There's a window we can get out.
14: Mincer was supposed to be here.
15: Maybe he's down here with the kids.
14: Yeah. What? Check the door in the back.
15: Got it.
13: Stay low. They're coming out.
16: I don't know. Hey, Slammer, shine your flashlight over that way. I think I see something.
17: Oh, okay.
16: Look, right there. Oh, raccoon.
14: Come on, guys. Let's get out of here.
17: I'm still acting like I'm Mincer.
13: All clear. Monica, see that white minivan on the curb?
0: Yes.
13: Here.
0: Oh.
13: You'll have to come back for your car later. They'll be watching for it.
0: Okay.
13: You'll have to head straight home.
0: I'll need to pick up my lawyer from the hospital. Insurance in case the police pull me over.
13: Just be careful and don't say a word about me.
0: Don't worry. Come on,

0: after you heard me on the phone?
1: Well, I did what you told me to do.
0: You prayed?
1: I don't know if it qualifies as a certified prayer. I just begged God to bring you kids back to me.
2: That qualifies, Mom.
1: It was... I don't know how to describe it. The moment I prayed to God, really prayed, there was this knock at the door. It was the strangest coincidence.
0: Mom, you know that wasn't a coincidence.
1: Maybe not. I don't know. I don't know anymore.
0: Mom, what's wrong?
1: You know me. I've always been the one who's in control. But now, I'm more out of control now than I've ever been in my life. I lost my father. I lost my husband. I lost my reputation. Everything I've known. Everything I've trusted. It's all been stripped away. And I've never been so scared in all my life.
0: Oh, Mom.
2: Well, that's the first time I've ever heard you say that, Mom.
1: It's because I can't trust me anymore.
0: Mom, there's someone you can trust.
1: I know exactly what you kids are doing. And it's working. I don't know what to do.
0: Just talk to God. Tell him how you feel.
2: You can start by just calling him Father, or Father God, and we'll just go from there.
1: All right. Father. Daddy. I can't do it anymore. I'm sorry for all my failures, all my messes. I'm sorry. I'm not in control anymore. Someone else is. You.
0: Mom, just ask Jesus to be your Lord.
1: Yes. Jesus, you're in charge now.
2: Mom, the Bible says you'll be saved if you confess Jesus as your Lord, and if you believe in your heart that he rose from the dead. Do you believe that?
1: My head doesn't know it yet. But, yes, my heart does. Maya?
0: Yes, Mom?
1: I believe your dad's deepest wish just came true.

0: Everything is so different now. Even Coleraine looks different. I know I still have a lot of challenges ahead of me, but it's like a huge load has been lifted off of me.
1: I'm so happy for you, Mom.
2: Oh, finally, we're here.
3: Yeah, home sweet. Uh-oh.
4: Oh, boy.
1: What's going on?
4: It looks like someone tipped off the press. Monica, stay close to me. Kids, don't say anything. Just head straight into the house.
5: Were you actually arrested?
6: Really behind the scandal.
5: Right?
4: Sorry, but my client will not answer any questions at this time.
0: Actually, I'd like to make a statement if I could.
4: I'd advise against it.
0: I'll keep it short and sweet.
4: All right.
0: Yes, I'd like to make a statement.
5: Out of my way.
0: I believe in times like this, I have to trust in someone who's bigger than me. I've seen too much over the past few days to think any differently, and I know this now. God is in control, and His truth will come out in the end.
7: You want to come over?
8: I'd love to, but I can't. We're under protective watch 24/7 until the trial's over. We can't go out and do stuff. Lots of big changes going on.
7: You seem to be taking it well. You almost sound happy.
8: That's because of the biggest change of all.
7: Oh.
8: Haley, my mom is now a believer.
7: Whoa.

0: I didn't think I'd ever see the day, but I'm glad I was wrong. Now she knows the Lord. And why do you think that now was the right time for her to accept Christ? I think it might be because she was finally to a place where she had nowhere else to turn except to Jesus. I'm so glad that her kids knew where to point her when she was struggling so deeply. It makes me wonder, do you know where to direct your friends when they're struggling? It can be difficult sometimes because you don't want to push your faith on your friends, but you also don't want to let them struggle alone. The best thing you can do with a friend who doesn't know God is to love them, encourage them, and let them know you're praying. But what if they're actually asking you how to know Christ? Well, you can just tell them. You know how? Start by pointing them to the beginning. It says in Genesis chapter 1 that God created a perfect world. But then the first couple people decided to take matters in their own hands when they ate fruit from the tree of the knowledge of good and evil. Well, this put a big gap between mankind and God. But here's the good news. That separation isn't permanent. God loved the world so much that he sent his son Jesus to pay the price for our bad choices. He died a horrific death in order for us to be able to live forever with God after we die. But Jesus didn't stay dead. He rose again 3 days later, conquering death and paving the way for us to live with him forever. In order to receive this free gift from Christ, all we have to do is say yes. All we have to do is pray, Lord, I know that I've done wrong, and I believe you died on the cross for my sins and rose again. I'm sorry for what I've done, and I want to invite you to take charge of my life. As it says in the book of 1 John 1:9, if we confess our sins, he is faithful and just and will forgive us our sins and purify us from all unrighteousness. Now that's what I call good news. 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Beyond Gilead is based on characters and situations in Down Gilead Lane and is a production of Keys for Kids Ministries, a listener-supported ministry. Today's episode, The Journey Home, was written by John Fornoff and directed by Steve O'Dell. Roy Wallace was the recording engineer with post-production by Joe Carroll. Music was provided by John Campbell. Terry Ritchie was our executive producer. And as always, I'm Zach. I'll be looking for you right back here next time, Beyond Gilead.
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6: It's awesome as Colossimus.
7: Ahoy, mateys. This be a fine day for setting sail on a new adventure. A top secret mission it be. But I must be a warning ya. The decks have ears, so I must keep me voice lower than the sea wash. I've just been given orders to chart a course for a land of mystery. Heading for adventure, the likes of which you've never seen.
8: Uncle Jonas, why are you whispering to all our friends? What's the big secret?
7: Princess, you see, I was just given orders to chart a course to an ancient land of mystery. I was just about to tell them.
9: Hoist the jib, mates.
7: Aye, aye, Captain. Pardon me, mates. Duty calls. We'll be a setting sail for the promised land with a priceless cargo. But there be an evil ring of thieves lurking about. We must be alert at all times.
8: Where's the promised land, Uncle Jonas? What are we going to do when we get there? How long will it take us? What color should I wear, pink or blue? Where are we going there? Who's going to meet us?
7: Those be a good shipload of questions, Princess. You'll find the answers with the rest of the mateys if you'll stay tuned to the first part of Patch the Pirate's new adventure, The Sneaky Sheik.
10: Gather around, mates. I've got some exciting news.
11: What is it, Captain Patch?
10: We're sailing for Israel.
12: Israel? The land of the Bible?
10: That's right, Pixie Pirate. We're going on a secret mission.
6: Don't keep us in suspenders, Captain. What's the secret?
10: Well, do you sailors remember when we docked in New York Harbor the other day?
11: I sure do. We got to visit that neat museum.
12: Where they had one of the Dead Sea Scrolls from Jerusalem.
11: What are the Dead Sea Scrolls?
12: They're kind of like really old books, PJ. They were found in some caves near the Dead Sea in Israel.
11: Caves? Ooh, that sounds neat. What was the name of the book we saw?
12: Don't you remember, PJ? It was Isaiah.
11: Isaiah? Like in the Bible?
10: That's right, PJ Pirate. It's the oldest known copy of Isaiah in existence today.
11: How old is it, Captain?
10: Most people believe that it dates from about the time of Jesus.
6: Wowie kazowie! 2,000 years old? It must be extremorifically valuable.
10: You've got that right, Sissy Siegel. The Isaiah scroll is one of Israel's greatest treasures.
12: What does the Isaiah scroll have to do with us, Captain?
10: Remember the man who was standing guard beside the Isaiah scroll the other day?
11: The one with the great big gun?
10: That's the one, PJ. His name is Colonel Yosef Yehuda, and it's his job to see that the Isaiah scroll gets back to Israel safely.
11: Why did he talk with you for such a long time?
10: Well, gather round, mates, and listen very closely. Colonel Yehuda said,
13: I do wish I could go with you, but I have to, as you say, wrap up some matters of state before I leave the U.S.
10: I understand, Colonel.
13: I will have the Isaiah scroll delivered to your ship tomorrow morning at sunrise.
10: And we'll set sail as soon as it arrives.
13: The scroll is sealed inside a specially made clay jar that is designed to look like the original. We have taken a few extra precautions. Make sure you do not try to open the jar.
10: Are you anticipating problems?
13: I surely hope not. But lately we have been having trouble with a ring of thieves. We have not been able to catch them, and we have no idea who they are.
10: We'll guard the Isaiah scroll closely, Colonel.
13: Not too closely, Captain. I would not mind if these thieves actually tried to steal the scroll. We are ready for them.
10: Shall we take the scroll directly to Jerusalem?
13: No. I want you and your crew to pretend like you are just typical tourists.
10: Where should we go when we arrive?
13: It is totally up to you. I have arranged for a tour guide named Kenny to meet you in Tel Aviv. Take your time, see the sights, and enjoy yourselves. I will meet you in Jerusalem in 60 days.

0: Is everyone off the ship?
1: Aye, aye, Captain.
0: This is it, sailors. The land of the Bible.
2: Patch the pirate, I presume.
0: Hello. May I help you?
2: No, you may not. I'm here to help you. I operate the Sheik's swanky sightseeing service. And I am the Sheik.
0: Oh, did Colonel Yehuda send you?
2: Colonel Yehu? Oh, yes, of course, my dear friend, Colonel Yehuda. Yes, he asked me to be your official host. Welcome to Israel.
0: Thank you, sir.
2: Captain, that big jar you're carrying looks terribly heavy. May I carry it for you?
0: No thanks. It's really not a problem.
2: That jar must be extremely valuable for you to carry it with you like that. What's inside the jar?
0: Just some papers for a friend of mine.
1: Mr. Sheik, we're here to walk in the footprints of Jesus. But I don't see any footprints anywhere. Where are they?
2: I'm sorry, young lady, but that's not my area of expertise. Moshi! Moshi!
3: Shalom.
2: Moshi, this is Patch the Pirate and his crew. And I believe they'd be interested in a tour of the Christian holy sites.
3: Yes, Master.
4: But I thought our tour guide was supposed to be named Kenny.
2: Kenny? Yes, it was Kenny, but he is, painfully tied up at the moment, so I replaced him with Moshi.
1: Mr. Sheik, isn't Moshi a little young to be our tour guide?
2: Don't let Moshi's age fool you. He has the knowledge and experience of a 70-year-old rabbi.
1: Wow, I didn't know rabbits could live to be 70 years old.
2: Moshi, bring the camels, please.
3: Yes, Master. Come on, you flea bags. Your rest is over. It's time to move.
5: Not another tour group.
3: Quiet down, Jezebel. Can't you do anything but complain?
6: Oh, don't you talk to my wife like that, Moshi. If you had as many fleas as she does, you'd complain too.
3: Jehu, wake up. We've got customers.
7: Uh-oh. Where's the fire? Which way'd they go? I'm gonna be late. Just point me in the right direction.
5: Just relax, son. We're not going anywhere right now.
8: Ew. Those camels smell terrible.
1: Are we gonna ride those things?
2: Of course you are, young miss. The Sheik offers nothing but the best in authentic Holy Land travel. King David didn't ride in an air-conditioned bus, you know.
4: Do you have a chapter and verse for that?
2: Cute. I do believe I hear that pesky cell phone ringing over there in my Corvette. Business calls. Don't forget to do your job, Moshi.
3: Yes, Master.
2: Hello? Good job. I'll meet you at the den in 5 minutes.
4: I don't think King David drove a Corvette.
0: Come on, sailors. It's time to start the tour.
3: Let's mount up. Camels, get down on your knees.
5: You're as bossy as my husband.
6: Oh, I'm sorry. I'm such a tyrant, my love. Oh.
7: Oh, Moshi, I've been down on my knees for 15 minutes. Somebody, anybody, hurry up and get on me. I'm gonna be late.
1: Can I ride Jehu, Moshi? He seems like just my type.
3: Sure, Princess. I'll help you up.
7: Oh, hurry up. Please hurry up. I've got places to go, people to see, things to do.
1: This is gonna be fun.
7: Oh, no. I'm late. Oh, no. I cannot wait. I'll miss the show. I gotta go. Oh, no. Oh, no. I'm late.
1: Where are we going? Whoa!
0: Hold on, Princess.
9: Yippee! Where are they going?
3: Who knows?
9: Should I fly after them?
3: Don't worry, Sissy Seagull. They'll be back.
10: Well, mates, remember the psalmist David's commitment in Psalm 119, verse 101, when he said, I have refrained my feet from every evil way, that I might keep thy word. I, that be the wisest advice your feet could follow. If you walk in the footsteps of Jesus, you will truly be blessed.
11: Greetings from the Jolly Roger. 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
12: Mateys, it'd be that time again. 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

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Impress them on your children. 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

God made rivers and seas on the third day. 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He planted tall trees, swaying grasses, and flowers of every color. 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

When he was finished, God saw that everything he made was very good. 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
1: Hi, I'm Elena, and welcome to the Clue Crew. Are you ready for another adventure? We have a wedding to attend, Bonnie and Uncle Chuck's. But you know it won't be that simple.
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3: 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Kamehameha was a great leader in Hawaii, and his bones were never found. He had them hidden.
6: It has to be a symbol of some sort, but it's pretty faded.
5: Looking for bones was one thing. Looking for bones in a dark, scary cave, not nearly as fun.
6: I can't believe it.
5: Hold on to me, Abby. Hold on tight.
4: The tropical storm must have hit early, and it's a big one.
6: Dear Lord, please protect us.
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7: Well, looks like all the suitcases made it. That's the best welcome to Hawaii I could have asked for.
2: Here's the one with your wedding dress. I haven't seen Bobby's bag, though.
5: Oh, too bad. Maybe I'll have to go in my pajamas. I packed those in my carry-on.
3: Bobby, you're in the wedding. We can't have pictures of everyone dressed up and you in your pajamas.
5: They're very fancy pajamas. They have pockets and everything.
8: Ooh, I see Bobby's bag. The blue one.
5: Thanks, Abby. I'm so glad.
6: I've got it.
7: Thank you, Peter.
5: Yeah, thanks.
7: The car is waiting out front.
3: Before the wedding, maybe we could see some of the historical sites. In the book on Hawaii, I'm reading about the kings of this place. You should hear some of these stories, like the battle at Nu'uanu'u'pali. That king was fierce.
2: I think Bonnie and I will be more focused on wedding preparations.
7: Somewhat, but that's pretty much taken care of. I'm actually looking forward to a few days of relaxation before the big day.
5: Me too. Sitting by the pool, sipping a soda, getting a tan.
8: You can't sit still for 5 minutes.
5: Does it take longer than that to get a tan? These rooms are great! Pretty sure I can swim laps in the bathtub.
3: Great. But now, can we have our kids' meeting?
5: Where's Bingo?
6: Banana delivery at the restaurant downstairs. He may or may not have driven off with the truck.
5: Where's Uncle Chuck and Bonnie?
8: The manager called and asked them to come down to the lobby to talk about the wedding.
6: Let's hear what Claire has to say before they get back.
3: So, Bonnie's aunt called the other day and said she was bringing her earrings for Bonnie to wear so that she'd have something borrowed.
6: Oh, right. That whole saying. Something old, something new, something borrowed, something blue.
3: Right. And Bonnie likes traditions, so I wanted to see if we could do any of those.
8: Well, she already has something old. Uncle Chuck!
5: Right. And we're her new kids.
6: And she's borrowing the earrings from her sister.
3: So that just leaves us with blue.
5: I have some blue socks.
3: She is not wearing your nasty socks with her wedding dress.
8: She said she liked Hawaiian blue-eyed morning glories, remember?
6: Oh yeah, that's right.
3: That's a good idea. Traditional Hawaiian. She can wear them in her hair. And it's something we can find ourselves.
8: Shh, they're here.
6: Everything okay?
2: Well, Bingo's been banned from the restaurant, and now they're out of bananas.
7: But that's not the worst part. The on-site wedding coordinator told us that our wedding ceremony on the beach coincides with the predicted landfall of a tropical storm.
3: Oh, no.
8: That's terrible.
6: Can they move the ceremony indoors?
5: He ate all the bananas?
7: Unfortunately, because we changed the size of our wedding after we contracted with them, the indoor space they had as a contingency will be way too small.
2: So it's up to us to find an alternative venue.
3: 3 days before the wedding?
7: Unfortunately. Oh, all these people coming in for the wedding. We have to find a space.
2: She did give us a list of possible options that might still have some availability.
6: So, places nobody else wants.
7: We can't be picky at this point.
2: So we're heading out to look at the first one. Burger Palace.
8: Lucky? That's where I want my wedding to be.
3: We have some exploring of our own to do.
7: All right, be back for dinner at 6.
2: And take Bingo.
7: But keep him away from any banana deliveries.
3: Here we are.
8: Thank you. We're just out in the middle of nowhere.
3: In a field of flowers. According to the internet, blue-eyed morning glories grow here.
8: Doesn't look like any flowers.
9: Right, Bingo. Or bananas.
3: We just have to look around for them. Here, I have a picture of what they look like on my phone.
8: Maybe that kid's seen them.
6: What kid?
8: By the clump of trees.
6: Hi, we're the Clue Kids.
3: Peter, Claire, Abby, and Bobby.
9: Oh, yeah, and Bingo.
6: You heard about the message. You can't take it away. It's not yours.
9: What message?
8: We're not taking anything away. Oh, is there a message in that old notebook you have?
6: That looks 100 years old. Even older, if you have to know. Not to mention confusing.
3: Confusing how?
6: Well, it's a clue, and I can't figure it out.
8: We're pretty good with clues.
6: You are? We have solved a lot of mysteries. And you're sure you didn't hear about the message, and you're not going to try to be the hero?
3: We're not trying to take any credit for anything. But if you could help us find the blue-eyed morning glories, we'd appreciate it.
6: Oh, yeah. I know where that grows.
3: Great!
6: So, what's the clue?
9: And where did you find it?
6: I was digging around in the woods and found this buried underground. It was in Hawaiian, but I had my grandmother translate it. Here. The Great One's bones will be found. Young Cannons led the way over the bowl and saw something orange. This is gibberish. No. The Great One has to be referring to Kamehameha.
9: Bless you.
3: He's right. Kamehameha was a great leader in Hawaii, and his bones were never found. He had them hidden.
6: But they would be so valuable.
8: But even if it is talking about Konoko's bones...
3: Kamehameha.
8: Him... The rest doesn't make any sense at all. A young cannon?
9: Maybe another way of saying new cannons.
6: But how could cannons go over a bowl?
8: Pretty strong bowl.
3: And something orange? I mean, there are a lot of orange things.
6: I've been trying forever to figure it out. I thought maybe because there were orange flowers in this field, I'd look around. Nothing.
8: Why are they important to find? Who wants bones anyway?
6: A museum would certainly want them. If he was as well-known as you say, sure, they'd be worth money. But it's more about being known as someone important. People have been looking for these bones for over 200 years. Imagine if I was the one to find them. Then the kids at school would have to like me.
8: They don't now. You seem like a nice kid.
6: That doesn't matter. My dad's in prison, and my mom doesn't have much money. So that means I'm pretty much worthless. But if I could say I found the bones of Kamehameha... That'd be something.
3: Young cannons.
6: I don't know what the age of the cannons has to do with anything.
3: But when I was reading, it said that John Young from Britain gave Kamehameha weapons, including cannons, before the battle of... Oh, what was it?
6: The Battle of Kalele'aka'anai.
3: Oh, that's right.
9: I am so glad I don't have to take Hawaiian history.
6: So what happened in this battle? It actually didn't happen far from here. Kamehameha marched his men around Punch Bowl Crater and divided them up.
8: Punch Bowl! Maybe that's the bowl meant in the clue.
6: Yeah, Abby. You're probably right.
3: This is where it gets really sad, though. Then Kamehameha's army drove their enemies off a 1,000-foot cliff. Over 400 of them.
6: The Nu'uanu Pali. A lot of people think it was closer to 800. Kamehameha doesn't seem like a guy to mess with. For sure. He towered over everyone. He was almost 7 feet tall.
9: You said Punch Bowl Crater was close to here?
6: Yeah. Let's go check it out.
3: So this is where the army would have looked down toward the cliffs.
6: Quite the view.
9: And there's a clump of trees straight ahead.
6: You're right. And do you see what I see?
8: There's one covered in flowers.
3: Orange flowers.
9: I don't even know what I'm looking for.
6: It'd be easier if we... had a shovel.
9: Bingo! I think someone buried bananas down here.
3: Look, there's a white rock there. It's different than any of the others.
6: Turn it over.
3: Okay, that is definitely not normal.
6: It has to be a symbol of some sort, but it's pretty faded. I can make out the circle with a triangle in the middle.
3: And look, three lines crossing it.
6: Four. There's a faded one on the bottom.
3: Oh yeah, I can see it.
8: Do you know what that symbol means?
6: It looks kind of familiar, but I'm not sure.
8: Oh, it's almost six. We need to go meet Uncle Chuck and Bonnie for dinner.
6: That's right. But you'll come help me tomorrow, right?
3: Of course.
8: We wouldn't miss it.
7: It certainly sounds like an interesting case.
2: Interesting, yes, but silly. All these superstitions. They think it'll bring them luck if they find some old bones.
8: They're not superstitions at all. They're just stitions.
7: Some superstitions can be fun, but when a poor boy is putting his identity in it, well, that can be a problem.
6: But superstitions like something old, something new, what about that for a wedding day?
7: Oh, I love that kind of thing, but I can't take it too seriously. Though I have thought about having those things on my wedding day.
3: So, what do you think we should do to figure out the symbol?
7: I suppose I'd try the Island Museum. They're probably familiar with symbols.
6: That's a really good idea.
2: Sounds more fun than our day. Burger World was too small, and we had to eat their food at the reception.
7: In other words, hamburgers and fries.
9: Awesome!
7: And our cake would have been a pyramid of shakes instead.
9: Seriously? Can I book it now?
2: So we went to the second place, but it was right near the airport. Every 5 minutes a plane would go over and you couldn't hear anything.
3: So, you have other places to try tomorrow?
7: We do. Hopefully one of them will work out.
10: How is everything here? Would anyone care for some dessert?
9: A pyramid of shakes?
10: We don't have that. My apologies.
3: I saw Bananas Foster on the menu. It's my favorite.
10: Unfortunately, we're out of bananas. Someone actually brought their monkey on vacation here, and he consumed our entire banana supply. Who would do that?
6: Shocking.
9: Terrible.
7: Creme brulee?
3: Thank you for taking the time to look at the rock, Mr. Gumfrey.
11: I'm glad you brought it in. So interesting. I haven't seen this symbol in a good long while.
6: But you've seen it.
11: I believe so. I think it's in this book right here. Yes. That's what I thought.
3: What?
11: The Alabaster Empress. Look at this fine ship.
6: There. On the helm. That's the symbol.
11: Exactly. It's a signature of sorts of the owner. The ship crashed here on this very island.
8: Really?
11: Over 200 years ago, I'd surmise. It was carrying sandalwood, sugarcane, and bananas. Popular exports at the time, back to Europe. But you wouldn't have wanted to be on that ship. One night, the lighthouse went out during a storm. The ship got turned around and crashed into a cave wall, breaking apart completely.
9: Where was the cave?
11: Over at North Point. People seldom go up there. The currents are unpredictable.
3: Thank you, Mr. Gumfrey.
6: This has to be it. It's the only cave around.
3: Sure, but how do we get in? The only entrance is through the water.
9: And those rocks don't look very friendly.
6: Yeah, the waves are getting rough.
8: I don't really feel like getting wet, even for King Kamikaze has bones.
6: Kamehameha.
8: Isn't that what I said?
6: Bingo, did you find another way in?
9: He's running to the other... Oh, he just found a banana tree.
3: Of course.
6: But look here, behind these rocks. I'll help.
3: Me too. Do you think it's an entrance?
6: It looks like an opening. It's small, but we could fit.
3: Let's check it out. Abby? Bobby? Are you coming?
9: I need to get Bingo.
8: I'm coming.
6: Glad we all brought flashlights. This is really cool in here.
3: I don't see any remnants of the ship.
6: I don't care about the ship. I want to see if the bones are here.
5: Looking for bones was one thing. Looking for bones in a dark, scary cave, not nearly as fun.
3: Are you okay, Abby?
5: I'm fine, but let's just hurry and look.
6: It seems to go further back, but we'll need to wade through water. I'm fine with that.
3: Me too.
5: Sure. Sounds good.
6: We should head back soon. We haven't seen any bones, any messages, any clues.
5: And it's pretty spooky.
3: Sorry, Kai.
6: Wait a minute. Shine your flashlight up to the right. A little higher. Do you see something? There's something, but I can't see what.
5: Climb? Up there? Here we go.
3: Give me your hand, Abby.
6: It can't be. Peter, look at this. Am I really seeing this?
3: What is it? What do you see?
6: I can't believe it. I really didn't believe it.
3: Tell us.
6: It is a full skeleton.
12: What?
6: Perfectly laid out. Just waiting for us to find it.
5: Ew, a skeleton. I don't want to see that. I don't want to see that.
3: Do you think it's...
6: How long do you think this is, Peter? I'm 5'9", and it's taller than me by over a foot. I'd say almost 7 feet. Which is exactly how tall Kamehameha was!
5: This is too weird. I wanted to solve the mystery, but... Ew.
6: Uh-oh. Claire, shine your light back from where we came.
5: Don't tell me there's someone back there.
3: Worse, the way we came in is filled up with water.
6: We can't go back that way. The tide must have come in, and a storm made it stronger. Can we swim underneath?
3: All that way? Peter, you remember how far we walked? We couldn't hold our breath that long.
5: What are we going to do?
6: And we can't leave without the bones. We can't leave at all.
3: Okay, let's just get up as high as we can. See if we can squeeze on the ledge with the bones. The water won't get this high, will it?
6: Be careful of the skeleton.
5: I don't want to see it.
6: Our lives are more important than this skeleton, Kai.

0: only hold on to a couple.
1: We don't care.
0: We have to think about saving our lives.
2: Is that light coming through there?
3: She's right. There's a crack in the ceiling. Can we open it more?
0: Our only chance. It's hard from this angle.
2: Help! Help us!
4: Abby? Abby, is that you?
2: Bobby!
0: Thank you, God!
3: Bobby, we're trapped! You have to help us!
0: We'll drown soon!
4: I'm trying. We're trying to move the rocks.
3: Oh, hurry, Bobby! Hurry! Please!
4: I'm getting it! It's opening up! We're getting you out of there!
5: Hot shower, warm clothes, safe and alive. I've never felt better.
2: I've never felt more grateful for bananas. I'm so glad Bingo went out hunting for them and Bobby had to stay with him.
6: Here, all of you, drink some tea. Oh, what an ordeal. I'm so grateful you're all safe.
2: At least since the storm came early, now you can have your wedding outdoors.
7: We called your mom, Kai, and told her we'd bring you home in a bit.
0: Did you give her the message about stopping by my grandmother's house?
7: I did.
0: Thank you. I can't wait to show them this bone. I wish I had the whole skeleton, but this at least proves that I found it.
6: That skeleton caused a lot of problems.
2: And it's not going to give you worth anyway. Only God can do that, Kai.
8: That's right. The Bible says, "See what kind of love the Father has given to us, that we should be called children of God." And so we are.
5: And not only does He love us so much, He designed us before we were even born.
2: And knows the numbers of hairs on our head.
4: And gave us each a calling and purpose.
8: God thinks that way about you?
5: And you too, Kai. God loves you. Even if you never found the bones.
8: But I've never done anything great.
4: We have worth because God says we do, not because we've done anything.
8: Huh. I've never heard that.
9: Do you, Bonnie Chan, take Charles Clue to be your lawfully wedded husband?
6: I do.
9: And do you, Charles, take Bonnie to be your lawfully wedded wife?
7: I do.
9: Please exchange rings. Then, by the power vested in me by the state of Hawaii, and with God as our witness, I now pronounce you husband and wife. You may kiss your bride, Chuck.
2: Oh! That was so beautiful.
5: Kai, thank you for bringing the blue flowers.
0: Sure. My grandmother has a garden full of them. They looked really pretty in Bonnie's hair.
8: Did you hear anything back about the bone?
0: Yeah, I did.
4: What'd they say? Can they prove it was Kamawachamazui?
0: It's plastic.
2: What?
5: I don't understand. Why?
0: Some prank. Just a wild goose chase to keep people like me from finding the real bones.
8: So you're going to keep looking?
0: I don't know. It's not as important to me now. But I would like to hear more about what God thinks of me.
1: Oh, yay! I'm so happy Chuck and Bonnie finally got married. And what a great celebration it was. Not just for them, but also for Kai, who I think might be coming around to seeing what really makes him valuable and significant. I hope you remember that God is the one who gives you worth, and He wants you to know Him and His love for you, no matter what you've done. Thanks for joining us today. I hope you come back next time for another exciting mystery of the Clue Crew, brought to you by Unshackle, the Pacific Garden Mission. Heard in this Clue Crew episode, the mystery of the missing bones were Elena Poggles, Alex Poggles, Amy Lilly, Carly Strait, Dan Rodden, Julie Partika, and Timothy Wolf. Original music, Gary Fry. Recording and sound engineer, David Pierczynski. Writer, Kathy Buchanan. And director, Timothy Gregory.
2: And now, here's a song we made special for you from the Clue Crew.

0: What are you two working on?
1: We're writing down all the mysteries we've solved.
2: All the Clue Crew stories.
0: The details?
2: Well, no, just a sum. What's that word you use, Bobby?
1: Summary.
2: A summary.
0: That's great, but...
1: This way, if anyone wants to listen to any of the stories, they'll have this.
0: But if they go to...
2: We might be missing a few stories. It's hard to remember them all.
0: ClueCrew.org?
1: See, like that one. I don't remember that story at all.
0: ClueCrew.org is where people can go to get a list of all the stories we've done.
1: Nice that someone already got a website going.
2: Sure is. Did you do that, Peter?
0: No, I'm saying there's already a list of all the Clue Crew episodes and what they're about. It's already there. Even Bible verses for each episode.
2: Oh. Well, we don't need to do this then.
0: Exactly. The work is already done.
1: Good. My hand was cramping from all this writing.
2: Well, then, we can move on to the next thing on our list.
0: Playing outside?
2: Creating a Bible study guide.
0: A what?
2: A Bible study guide.
1: Yeah, it will help other kids solve the mystery with us and answer questions.
2: Don't forget about the faith part.
1: Of course. We want it to include a prayer to help kids grow their faith.
0: Well, the good news is your hands still won't be cramping.
1: Why not?
0: You don't need to write that. It's all up at cluecrew.org.
2: Those people thought of everything.
0: And they're still thinking. Just write this down.
1: I'm ready.
0: Go to cluecrew.org. C-L-U crew.
1: Cluecrew.org. Well, that was easy.
2: Now what do we do?
1: Let's try that playing outside thing Peter was talking about.
2: Sounds great!
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1: 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Parental discretion is advised.

0: Well, hello there. It's good to have you back. You're always welcome here at Lamplighter Theatre. On our last visit...
1: The haunted room is very close to where we are now. A secret chamber of darkness where only the light of Christ can penetrate.
2: Violet, you're going too fast!
3: Nonsense, Emmy, you're just...
2: Violet!
3: Let go of my arm! With the ditch!
4: Deep inside each one of us, there is a secret chamber. It is a room never disclosed, where sin lurks and grows, dangerous and destructive.
5: My Aunt Myers had the hardship of losing her husband a short time after their marriage. She vowed that the room in which her husband died should never be disturbed. She had the shutters closed, the door not only locked, but actually bricked up.
4: It is the smallest of sins that grow undetected and eventually destroy us.
2: I'm scared.
1: First, I must warn you. Once you experience the haunted room, you may never look at life the same again.

0: Uncle, I'm so glad you're taking the train with us.
1: I'm afraid, however, I won't get a chance to see Miss Hawk. When you get off at Salisbury, I'll stay on and continue to my port of call.
0: Vibert can sleep anywhere. I'm too excited. I didn't catch a wink last night. I hope the staff at Mist Hall are accommodating.
1: Are any of your household staff making the move with you?
0: Only Susan. She went to Mist Hall with Bruce 2 days ago to make sure everything was ready for us. She's been my attendant for... oh, ever since Mother passed away.
1: What about the other staff?
0: They all had their own reasons not to go. Too far from London, too boring in the country. Mrs. Mullin said, I ain't gonna move in with no spectres and ghosts.
1: How do you feel about that?
0: Oh, I wish I could feel as Susan does. She said, simple faith in God dispels all of this ghost-fearing nonsense, as daylight puts an end to darkness.
1: Wise woman.
0: Uncle, I wanted to ask you, what did you mean that I should conquer mistrust?
1: Timidity is the offspring of mistrust.
0: Timidity? Oh, then you only mean that I'm a little timid and nervous. That's no serious charge.
1: Not so fast, my dear child. Timidity is serious, with serious consequences.
0: So I should be a Joan of Arc?
1: You should be the woman God has created you to be. And if that be an English maiden, then be a trustful English maiden, one who trusts completely in God.
0: You think I don't have faith in God?
1: I question whether you're fully convinced of his wisdom and love.
0: Oh, Uncle, how can you take such trifles seriously?
1: Because I wish you would take them more seriously. You called your unreasonable fear an innocent weakness, instead of what it is, a foe to be resisted and conquered.
0: That seems an exaggeration.
1: Emmy, fear cripples us in so many ways. It makes us less than we were meant to be.
0: How so?
1: First, fear binds us and hinders action. It is ever seeing a lion in the street. Fear makes one say, I dare not, instead of I will. Even when duty to God and mercy to man is required. Am I wrong?
0: I suppose not.
1: Second, fear destroys peace. If we fully obeyed scriptures, to be strong and courageous, a mountain of misery would be removed at once and cast into the sea. My dear child, would you feel uneasy about going to a house which is called haunted if you trusted that God fills all space and that you are everywhere and always under his loving protection?
0: Just as Susan said.
1: Exactly. And now let me touch on my third point, even at the risk of causing you pain.
0: Oh, Uncle, why stop now?
1: I'm sorry, dear. I only mean to help. Simply put, fear shackles our ability to love.
0: How?
1: There is no fear in love, Emmy. But perfect love casts out fear. He that fears is not made perfect in love. You simply cannot love others when you're so preoccupied with anxious thoughts.
0: Well,
1: overcoming fear is a process of trusting the Lord, Emmy. Even Abraham, time and again, gave in to his fears, which placed those he loved in danger. And I'm afraid you're on a similar path. It took him years to finally be able to say that he was fully convinced that God, and I love this, Emmy, that God would do as he promised. It's not about what you can do. It's about what God has already done and will continue to do.
0: Uncle, I think you judge me very harshly.
1: I do not judge you, dear child. I only warn you to fight that enemy whom you have regarded as a harmless infirmity. Bind him with strong cords of prayer. The light that dispels shadows is found in the words, I will fear no evil, for thou art with me.
0: Thank you, Uncle.
1: We're almost at our station. I have a special verse I want you to commit to memory. Will you?
0: I'll do my best.
1: Joshua chapter 1, verse 9. Be strong and of good courage. Be not afraid, neither be thou dismayed. For the Lord thy God is with thee whithersoever thou goest.
2: What? Where are we?
1: Your new home, Master Vibert. Your journey has just begun.
3: Emmy! Vibert! Captain, over here!
0: Bruce! Thank you for meeting us!
4: Of course. Mistall is several miles away. I hope we reach it ahead of the storm. The pony and trap are out front.
5: Excellent! Let's go!
4: We have to get the luggage first. Uncle, how was the trip?
1: Not finished for me, I'm afraid.
6: All aboard!
1: That's me. Oh, Bruce, I'll take your hand, but come here and give your uncle a hug. Your turn, Vibert.
5: Uncle.
1: Emmy, dear.
0: Oh, Uncle, I'll miss you so much.
1: And I you. Remember, be strong and of a good courage.
0: Strong and courageous.
6: Right. All aboard! Oh.
1: Goodbye!
0: Goodbye!
5: Safe journey!
0: Safe journey!
4: Let's get the luggage, Vibert.
5: Let's get you in the trap, Emmy.
0: But the luggage?
5: Bruce can get a porter to help. You don't want to get caught in a storm, do you?
0: Oh, I hate storms. Vibert! Wait for me! What are you doing? You're leaving Bruce!
5: They'll be fine. There are other carriages he can hire. We have to beat the storm. Besides, this is more fun than the clop, clop, clop pace Bruce would go.
0: We're going too fast. Do you even know where you're going?
5: How many missed holes can there be? We'll ask someone along the way. Yeah!
0: Too fast!
5: Nonsense, Emmy! You're just...
0: Fire!

0: I'm sorry we crashed, Ellie, but you shouldn't have grabbed my arm.
1: You put yourself and your fun before everybody else. I told you I was frightened, and you left poor Bruce at the station.
0: Well, I was just...
1: Oh, Vibert! I don't think I can get myself free. Oh, Vibert! Get this off me!
0: It's no use.
1: Anybody, help us! Please!
2: You there! We're coming!
0: Emmy, look! Two men coming our way!
3: The horse is tangled up in its reins. Good thing I have my knife.
4: Yes,
2: there's a young lady over here.
1: Thank you, kind sir.
3: Camel up. Get. The pony's back on her feet.
4: Yes, sir.
2: Hopper, get over here. We have a maiden to rescue.
3: Course. Yes, sir.
2: Get that corner, Hopper. Young man, could you lift there near your sister?
5: Yes.
2: I'll take this end. All right, now. On three. One, two, three.
4: Yes.
0: Come on, Emmy. You're free now. If a bit muddy.
2: Let me help you, my dear.
1: Thank you, sir.
2: Are you injured, my dear?
1: Oh, I'm just a little shaken.
2: Ah, the rain abates. The storm is moving on. Your evening is getting better. Young sir, you join your sister in the buggy. Harper and I will straighten the reins and harness.
0: Very kind of you, sir. Tell me, is this the road to Mist Hall?
3: Mist Hall? Are you some of the new folk coming to the haunted house?
0: Yes, our father has just taken possession of the place.
3: Woe to him then, yes, sir. For an evil spell is upon it.
1: Vibert!
0: Are we near?
3: Thunder and lightning, the darkness and storm, the stumbling horse, omens of evil. Yes, sir, the omens of evil.
0: Sir, a plain answer, please. Are we near?
2: You missed a turn back a ways, young master. Head back to the first left. It'll take you directly to Mist Hall.
0: Thank you. We are indebted to you both for your help.
3: Yes, sir. You are, yes, sir.
2: Nonsense. It's just lucky that old Harper and I were walking by.
1: Oh, certainly not luck, but the providential hand of God.
2: Of course, miss. Young sir, might I get a lift as far as the turnoff?
0: That's the least I can do.
2: And Harper here, he lives on the Mist Court estate.
0: You're one of my father's tenants.
3: Outside the gates of the main house, but I never go through the main gates. No, sir. Never.
0: Because you claim it's...
3: Haunted. Yes, sir. Haunted.
2: I'm sure Harper would appreciate a lift as far as his cottage.
1: Vibert, a word, please. I don't like that man, Harper. He unnerves me.
0: Everything unnerves you. But this time I have to agree. He is strange. Still, he helped us out in a tight spot. A short ride is a small reward.
1: Very well, then.
0: All right, gentlemen. Let's go.
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2: Good that the rain has stopped. These buggies are swift, but they lack protection from the weather.
1: Too swift with the reins in Vibert's hands.
2: Oh, I think given the atrocious conditions of the road and weather, anyone could have ended up in that ditch.
0: Thank you. I'm sorry, I didn't catch your name.
2: Ah, Colonel Standish, at your service. And I serve beneath the Star-Spangled Banner.
0: We are glad for your company, Colonel.
2: A mutual pleasantry, I assure you. This is your turn coming up. I'll get off here, thank you. Harper will stop you at his cottage.
3: But no farther. Never through the gates. That place is...
0: haunted, yes, you said.
3: Yes, sir.
0: Thank you again.
3: Yes, sir.
0: Not much of a home. More of a hovel, really.
1: I don't care if it's a tent as long as he's away from me. I felt his eyes on the back of my head the whole ride.
3: Yeah! Look! The gates!
0: We're here, Emmy. We're home.
1: There it is. Mist Hall.
0: It's enormous. Uh-oh. There's Bruce on the patio.
1: He must have been watching for us.
4: Whoa! Where have you been? Why did you take off like that? And why is the trap so muddy? And Emmy, she's all covered with mud. What have you done?
0: Well, call it a bit of an adventure involving the carriage, a ditch...
4: Enough, Vibert. You have acted like a selfish dolt.
1: Oh, please, Bruce, don't fight. I just had a fright, that's all.
4: Let me help you down from there, Emmy.
1: Thank you.
4: There we go. Yeah.
2: I'll take care of the carriage for you, sir.
0: Who are you?
2: Ah, Joseph, your butler. I'll just...
0: are you all right? That was quite the tumble.
5: I'm fine, sir. Nothing I haven't done before. You must be... Master Vibert.
0: Pleased to meet you, Joe.
2: Yeah. I'll stable the pony, brush it down, park the carriage, and give them both a good washing.
0: Replace the reins as well, if you would. And these were cut and tied together.
2: Will do. At your service, sir.
5: I'm fine.
8: Oh, my dear Miss Emmy.
1: Oh, Susan.
8: You need a good scrubbing, miss. You get yourself inside here, I'll draw you a nice warm bath.
1: Thank you.
8: And bring in some tea.
9: Oh, I'm so happy you're here.

0: 3 years, sir.
1: 3 years. And as testament to her quality and hard work, Aunt Maya's left her a tidy sum and a cottage just up the way.
2: How nice.
1: I've convinced Mrs. Jessel to stay on and be our housekeeper.
0: I was born to serve.
1: Mrs. Jessel, would you mind showing Emmy to the room I prepared for her?
0: Miss Trevor?
2: Oh, please call me Miss Emmy.
0: Miss Emmy, this way, please.
2: I'm glad to hear you're staying on to help out. I gather from my aunt's generosity to you, you must have been indispensable to her.
0: Truth be told, miss, I believe my good service was only part the cause of the missus's kindness to me upon her death.
2: How do you mean?
0: The ghosts, dear.
2: What?
0: What with all the ghosts and goings on. The missus had a quite difficult time keeping help. They all left within months. Heard tell one went screaming out of here. Her hair gone white overnight, and now the poor soul's locked up somewhere, you know, absent of her senses.
2: Oh, dear.
0: But not me. When I see them, I just walk right past. Even with them reaching out toward me, their faces all stretched out and mournful-like.
2: You've seen them?
0: Oh, yes, indeed. They're pesky creatures, them ghosts. But just ignore them. You'll be fine. Well, except for the one I call Jasper. If you see him, best you run.
2: Why?
0: Oh, that's for another time. You just freshen up now, get some rest.
2: But this Jasper?
0: Oh, no, you never mind me now. All things in good time. Here it is. The room Master Bruce fixed up special for you. Oh.
3: 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And now, back to Lamplighter Theatre.
0: Isn't it lovely?
2: I suppose. But Mrs. Jessel, the ghosts.
0: Oh, you never know when they'll appear. Why? I wouldn't be half surprised if your bedroom door right there, seemingly of its own accord, just up and...
2: Mrs. Jessel, the door! It just slammed on its own!
0: I told you. Oh, look, the window's open. The wind must have blown it. Nothing mysterious about that. This time... No sense letting in the chill.
2: Oh, this room is lovely. Bruce has moved in all my furniture and decorations from Summer Villa. My bed, my vanity, my sofa, my bookcases and books. Ah, oh, the painting of Mother. And that fireplace. How wonderful.
0: Yes, miss. Keep it stoked and it might drown out the noises.
2: What noises? Mrs. Jessel? Why are you staring at that wall? Mrs. Jessel?
0: Oh, sorry, miss.
2: What is it? Why were you staring at the wall?
0: Was I? Oh, it's nothing, really.
2: No, you must tell me. You must.
0: It's just... That's the chamber. The haunted room.
2: No. Where?
0: On the other side of that wall. They bricked it up ages ago. It's where the missus's husband died, right there. She told me about it as a warning. But I would have known anyway, because of the sounds.
2: Sounds? What do you mean?
0: He died thrashing and kicking in a high fever, with convulsions and screaming. You can hear him sometimes, as though his spirit is doomed to repeat his earthly body's death throes again and again and again. That is, when he's not...
2: What?
0: Walking around.
2: Oh, dear. Oh, dear. Oh.
0: Miss Emmy, where are you going?
2: Bruce. Bruce. Bruce.
1: Emmy, I'm sorry you don't like the room I prepared for you. This room here isn't much. But perhaps it will be more to your liking.
2: Bruce, I'm sorry, but I can't sleep knowing that that room is right there.
1: It's fine, Emmy. But you do realise I gave you the most comfortable room in the house.
2: I'm

0: But really, this room is perfect for me.
1: Look at that bed. It might as well be a cot. And that lonely nightstand. I'll have your dresser and a bookcase moved in tomorrow.
0: Thank you, Bruce. And Mother's painting, please. And the mirror and any other wall decorations.
1: Of course. But your sofa and other bookcases won't fit.
0: Who needs them anyway?
1: Well, I'll put them to good use. I'll move them into the room that I intended for your comfort.
0: Why? Why not simply leave it empty?
1: To prove there is nothing to fear.
0: Ah. And so Vibert doesn't get the most comfortable room?
1: I know he wants it. It will do him good to deny what he wants for a change.
0: I wish you wouldn't judge him so harshly.
1: It's rather cold in here. No fireplace. I'll get you more blankets.
0: Bruce.
1: Yes?
0: I do appreciate all the work you put into the other room. I really do.
1: I suppose this room's adequate, if you don't mind living in a monk's cell.
0: Well, you wait. Get some more furniture in here and some wall hangings and it'll be as fabulous as a Buckingham Palace.
1: I hope you think so. Emmy?
0: Yes?
1: Never mind.
0: No what?
1: Old houses. They creak and settle and gather stories like dust. I hope you can find comfort here and peace.
0: I will. You know me.
1: I do know you. I'll return with the blankets.
0: Well, squeak is enough to keep me up all night. As if Mrs. Jessel's stories wouldn't do that by themselves. Oh, dear Heavenly Father, why can't my faith in you drive away my fear? You who grasps the lightning in his hand and whose voice is heard in the thunder. What was that? Oh, an owl. Only an owl. I am the most fearful person I know. If I don't find a way to lay down these terrors at the foot of the cross, they will hinder my usefulness. Destroy my peace and plunder my faith. Dear Lord, I need your help.
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0: The Lord is my light and my salvation. 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

brethren, be strong in the Lord and in the power of His might. Put on the whole armor of God, that ye may be able to stand against the wiles of the devil. For we wrestle not against flesh and blood, but against principalities, against powers, against the rulers of the darkness of this world, against spiritual wickedness in high places. Wherefore, take unto you the whole armor of God, that ye may be able to withstand in the evil day, and having done all, to stand. Stand therefore, have your loins girt about with truth, and having on the breastplate of righteousness, and your feet shod of the preparation of the gospel of peace. Above all, taking the shield of faith, wherein ye shall be able to quench all the fiery darts of the wicked, and take the helmet of salvation and the sword of the Spirit, which is the Word.

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6: Who's Ava?
7: She has been here the longest. She's a little...
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8: Welcome to the world of Paws and Tales.
2: Wild Mountain can be a pretty dangerous place. If you stay on the trails and stick with me, there's adventures to be had there too.
9: Come on, CJ, jump!
10: It's too far!
9: It wasn't too far for me!
8: Insight for Living is proud to present Paws and Tales.
2: I had a servant take me to Ava's room. It was like a twisted fairy tale. She was imprisoned in the highest tower of the palace. I was exhausted when I got there, and my wound was throbbing. Ava, I'm Goliath, the new king. Unlock it.
11: It locks from the inside.
2: I thought she was a prisoner.
11: She locks herself in. She's her own prisoner.
2: Do I have anything to be worried about?
11: From Ava? Without a doubt. Here, she'll demand payment. And put this on.
2: I'm not putting on a helmet to see an old lady.
11: Sire, I highly recommend...
2: Ava?
11: And don't turn your back on her.
12: Please, come in.
2: The room was quite nice, actually. Not at all like I expected. There were stacks of books and comfortable chairs, and it was a warm and comfortable room. I'd like to talk to you, if you don't mind.
12: I'd love to chat with you, dear. Come in and have a seat. Oh, you seem a little out of breath.
2: Thank you. I was told to give you this payment?
12: Later. Oh, we'll take care of that later. Your wound bothering you?
2: Oh, yes. How did you...